0: nation's 250th birthday with a parade of tall ships through the harbor, followed by a giant fireworks show. ABC's Wayne Cabot is in Lower Manhattan.
1: Every year they tell us it's going to be the best fireworks show ever in the city. Well, for America 250 tonight in New York, believe it. 85,000 shells fired off from a half dozen barges in the East River in New York Harbor, framing the Brooklyn Bridge, showering Lady Liberty in 30 colors tonight.
0: The newest Americans on the nation's 250th birthday, a naturalization ceremony today in North Carolina, welcoming 49 new citizens from 25 different countries. Speaking at the event in Raleigh, North Carolina, Governor Josh Stein called for all American citizens to work together.
2: Every single citizen, whether natural born or naturalized, faces his or her own test every day. Will we love this country as patriots? Will we treat our fellow Americans with dignity and respect, even when we disagree with them violently?
0: The Kremlin says Russian President Vladimir Putin congratulated President Trump on America's landmark July 4th holiday with a lengthy phone call, an hour and 25 minutes. 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
0: California Governor Gavin Newsom using his July 4th address to issue a strong rebuke of President Trump, saying that Trump's worried about losing the midterm elections and might try to cheat, lie, or steal to hold on to power.
5: Let me speak directly to anyone considering helping President Trump interfere with our election or our count. If you violate California's laws, if you interfere with our voters, tamper with our ballots, or meddle in our election, you will be prosecuted. We will not be his victims.
0: While America celebrates its 250th birthday, in a country a little older, an announcement of 2 major archaeological discoveries dating back to the 4th century. ABC's Chuck Sievertson.
6: Crews in Egypt have found a well-preserved Byzantine-era residential city in the western desert from the 4th century in the Dakhla Oasis. There are north-south thoroughfares intersected by east-west streets, forming open squares and public spaces. Archaeologists also uncovered bread ovens, kitchens, and well-preserved bronze coins bearing portraits of Byzantine emperors, Latin inscriptions, and Christian symbols. Also, 18 ancient tombs were found in Marina El Alamein near Alexandria.
0: Serena Williams withdrew from her doubles match with sister Venus at Wimbledon today due to a right knee injury. The 44-year-old Serena was injured during her singles return earlier in the week. It was a 3-set loss. Dave Packer, ABC News.
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8: And the time now is 7:04 on Saturday, July 4th, 2026. Good evening. I'm Glenn Marshall, and currently we are sitting under 71 degrees, and it's a little rainy outside, but keep in mind we do have a flood watch through this evening and numerous flash flood warnings in effect across the area. We're going to see a possible thunderstorm later on tonight. It'll be a low of 68 degrees. Tomorrow, though, mostly cloudy and humid with a thunderstorm in areas, mainly in the afternoon and evening, a high of 80 and a low near 66 degrees. But we are still dealing with some wild weather, and I told you about those flash flooding warnings that are happening across Illinois today. For more on what you can expect the next couple of days, here's AccuWeather meteorologist Brian Thompson.
9: Over the past couple of days, we've had several rounds of thunderstorms move through, and that has produced some very heavy rainfall in parts of the area. The hardest hit areas, mainly across the western suburbs around Naperville over toward Aurora. Some places have picked up 6 to 8 inches of rain over the past couple of days, and some places picked up a few inches of rain just today. There were even some reports of as much as 4 to 5 inches of rain just this afternoon with some of those storms moving on through. Now, we're still seeing rain across a good chunk of the area. The rainfall rates are not as high as we saw earlier, so flash flooding still a concern into this evening, but things should gradually improve throughout the night. 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
8: Thanks a lot, Brian. We'll check back in with AccuWeather to see what's going on with the five-day forecast. That's coming up at 7:15. The time now is 7:06, and Chicago's Hyde Park community on the south side was among the places across the area and the country celebrating a special 4th of July this weekend. It's the nation's 250th birthday, and WBBM's Terry Keschner was there along 53rd Street.
10: 53rd Street opened up to marching bands, cowboys, waving politicians, and lots of red, white, and blue for the annual Independence Day celebration. Cook County Board President Tony Preckwinkle was among those there looking good.
11: I'm wearing what I've worn for 34 years, which is a costume of the Statue of Liberty.
12: And what does this day mean to you, to Chicago, to the country?
11: Well, this is our 250th anniversary as a nation, so it's a pretty momentous occasion. We do this parade every year because we want to make it clear that patriotism isn't the prerogative of any one party or any one group. It's for all of us to celebrate.
10: Speaking of outfits, though, James Baumhart plays the bagpipes and was wearing a kilt.
13: Yeah, we're with the Joe Pipers. We represent Providence Catholic High School out of New Lenox. I like Independence Day just because our birth as a nation and what we represent with freedom across the entire globe.
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8: And thanks a lot, Terry. There are still lots of people in the Chicago area without electricity or air conditioning following last night's storms. ComEd's outage map shows just over 38,000 homes and businesses that are still affected. In Northwest Indiana, a little more than 3,000 customers still have no power. And the Obama Presidential Center will soon release more museum tickets for September through January. They're slated to start this Wednesday, July 8th, the campus of the center also includes a playground, a Chicago Public Library branch, gardens, walking trails, and art installations, all of which are free. The time now is 7:08. And traffic and weather together on the 8th. We have a crash on a Jane Addams. Let's welcome Jennifer Thompson.
14: Good evening, Glenn. The eastbound side of the Jane Addams, we do have slow traffic approaching Barrington Road. This is with an incident in the right lane. Now, the westbound side of the tollway is clear. On the Tri-State, Ronald Reagan Veterans Memorial, Route 390, they are all clear. I-80 westbound, heavy traffic approaching Richards to Center Street, which is closed. Right now, there's high standing water in the left lane, and the ramp to Chicago Street is currently shut down. Now, on the eastbound side of I-80 is clear. We're dealing with a lot of flooding and a lot of crashes. The Eisenhower outbound, pretty heavy from home into Costner with the vehicle versus wall crash. 20 minutes to Mannheim, 38 to the Jane Addams. The inbound side of the Ike, 35 minutes from I-90 to downtown, 17 from Mannheim. On the Stevenson outbound, solid traffic past the Tri-State to pass County Line Road with an earlier crash, which is currently blocking multiple lanes. 33 minutes out to the Tri-State from downtown, 41 to I-355. On I-57 outbound, slow past the Tri-State with a fallen tree in a lane. The inbound side of 57, heavy traffic approaching 111th to Halsted. That's a 25-minute ride from I-80 to the Ryan. Now, the Bishop Ford inbound, you're closed from Sibley Boulevard to 130th. Now, this is all due to flooding in multiple lanes. The outbound side, it's closed as well from 130th to Sibley with flooding in multiple lanes on that side. You are jammed from the Ryan all the way to, you want to use I-57 or Torrance instead of the Bishop Ford right now. From the Metro Traffic Center, next report, 7:18, News Radio 105.9 WBBM.
8: Thanks a lot, Jennifer. We're going to have some showers and thunderstorms coming through. It'll be a low of 68 degrees tonight, but tomorrow the thunderstorms come back in, especially in the afternoon and evening. We'll see a high of 80 and a low of 66. It's currently 71 degrees at O'Hare and Midway, 69 at the lakefront. It's 710.

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5: Chicago Park District and Lincoln Park Conservancy are holding an appropriate July 4th celebration of their own.
6: The organizations will rededicate one of Chicago's most significant works of public art, Lincoln the Man. The event will celebrate the restoration of the 12-foot monument and will also officially launch the next chapter of the city's public artwork, the Chicago Park District Sculptural Diversification Project. Artists, historians, scholars, and communities will come together to develop new ways the community can engage with the city's monument collection. 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
5: A lawsuit over one of Chicago's biggest office-to-housing conversions is gaining traction.
7: A Cook County judge is allowing parts of a lawsuit over the $184 million redevelopment of the Clark Adams Building in the Loop to move forward. Cranes reports Celadon Partners and Blackwood Group accuse a venture involving Primera Group and investor Mark Calabria of cutting them out of their original plan to turn the tower in the financial district into 400 apartments. The judge allowed claims of fraudulent misrepresentation and breach of agreement to continue while dismissing other claims. The proposal is part of Mayor Brandon Johnson's LaSalle Street Reimagined initiative aimed at converting vacant office space into housing. The developers suing are seeking $15 million in damages. 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
5: 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The time now is 7:12.
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6: And the time now is 7:15. That means it's time for the AccuWeather 5-day forecast. 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Here's meteorologist Brian Thompson.
7: A flood watch continues through this evening and earth. Numerous flash flood warnings that affect across the area as we've had some showers and storms dumping a lot of rain on already saturated ground with all the rain we picked up across the last couple of days. So it's good to have some showers and storms. This will be gradually winding down this evening, but we'll still have the potential for dangerous flash flooding in some areas. Just the leftover shower storm later tonight, a low of 68, as things quiet down. And in general, we're going to be drying out over the next few days, high near 80 tomorrow. It'll be mostly cloudy. There might be a thunderstorm in spots, especially during the afternoon and evening. A lot of the day looks dry. Pleasant and less humid Monday, partly sunny, high 82, and mainly dry Tuesday and Wednesday with a fair amount of sun, high 86 Tuesday, a high of 87 on Wednesday. I'm AccuWeather meteorologist Brian Thompson.
6: Thanks a lot, Brian. The time now is 7:16, and after a forgettable opener against St. Louis, the Cubs return to the field tonight, hoping for a different result. Shota Imanaga gets the start after the Cubs staff allowed 17 runs in Friday's loss to the Cardinals. They are underway at Wrigley Field right now, and they are scoreless with a rain delay. The Cubs aren't putting much stock into Alex Bregman's lack of hustle on in the infield grounder a few games back. Cubs president of baseball operations believes they have the right foundation in order and doesn't feel the need to overanalyze the play.
8: I'll be honest, like, that play wasn't, I didn't discuss it. You know, I didn't discuss it with Craig. Our players haven't discussed it, and I feel like that's kind of a non-issue. I mean, I think probably my favorite thing about this team is that this is the best prepared team I can ever imagine in terms of, I mean, they're in here every day. They're so diligent, both with their bodies and with, you know, the advanced reports and trying to figure out how to win a game, that, you know, it doesn't really even enter my mind that someone is not trying, that someone is not giving their 100%.
6: Back in Cleveland for Game 3 of their 4-game series, the White Sox are hoping to turn the tide after missed opportunities in each of the first 2 matchups. The Guardians have rallied to take both contests, but grabbing last night's win in extras. Right now, though, the White Sox are up against the Guardians, 1-0 at the bottom of the 4th with 1 out. Denny Hamlin earned pole position in the NASCAR Cup. Returned to the Chicagoland Speedway in Joliet for the first time since 2019. And the World Cup round of 16 rolled on today as Morocco eliminated Canada with a 3-0 victory. France snuck past Paraguay 1-0. Both winners advanced to the quarterfinals. We are approaching 7:18. That means traffic and weather together on the 8th. 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Here's Jennifer Thompson.
9: Well, right now, the crash on the Jane Addams, it is an incident in that area, the eastbound side, where you've got slow traffic approaching Barrington Road. That's in the right lane. The westbound side of the Jane Addams is clear. No other delays on our Illinois tollways. We've got high standing water in the left lane of the westbound side of I-80. Heavy traffic approaching Richards to Center Street. The eastbound side of I-80, no delays to report. We've got other incidents to let you know about in high standing water. The Eisenhower outbound, pretty heavy from home into Costner with a vehicle versus wall crash, 18 minutes to Mannheim, 36 to the Jane Addams, the inbound side of the Ike, 35 minutes from I-90 to the Burn Interchange, 17 from Mannheim. On the Stevenson, we've got high standing water blocking multiple lanes on the outbound side. You are heavy from the Tri-State to pass County Line Road, 19 minutes out to the Tri-State from the lakefront, 40 minutes out to I-355. on the inbound side of the Stevenson, you're slow passing Cass Avenue. The Dan Ryan 17 in, 12 out, I-57 inbound. Heavy traffic approaching 111th to Halsted. That's a 32-minute ride from I-80 to the Ryan. Now, on the Bishop Ford inbound, we've got flooding in multiple lanes, so it is closed from Sibley Boulevard to 130th. You are jammed on the inbound side of the Bishop Ford from 159th, but it's closed from Sibley to 130th with flooding in multiple lanes. Now, on the outbound side of the Bishop Ford, you're closed from 130th to Sibley with flooding in multiple lanes on that side. You're jammed from the Dan Ryan. You want to use I-57 or Torrance as an alternate for both sides. Route 394, we've got a crash southbound, slow traffic approaching Glenwood Dyer Road. 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
6: Thanks a lot, Jennifer. And tonight we could expect another thunderstorm to come through with a low of 68 degrees. Tomorrow, more thunderstorms are on the way throughout the day with a high near 80 and a low near 66. It's currently 71 degrees at O'Hare and Midway, 69 at the lakefront. It's 720. And our top story this hour, the country is marking its 250th birthday this weekend, but some of the celebrations turned violent in Joliet last night. Five teens have been charged with assaulting police and resisting arrest during an event at the Bicentennial Park in Joliet. We'll have much more on this story coming up at 7:31. But first, a so-called missing middle housing development is about to rise in the North Lawndale neighborhood on the west side.
1: The project is a public-private partnership with Chicago throwing in $4 million in assistance. When it's all said and done, eight vacant lots in North Lawndale will be converted to market-rate three-flat apartment buildings. Those nine buildings will go up on the 1600 and 1800 blocks of South Drake and South Trumbull Avenues. Across the entire west side, developments have been approved to replace 55 vacant lots with 70 multi-unit buildings. John Welty, News Radio 105.9 WBBM.
6: A much-anticipated celebrity wedding took place in New York City yesterday.
10: Taylor Swift and Travis Kelce were married Friday night at Madison Square Garden. That's confirmed by Swift's publicist. Actor Adam Sandler was the officiant, and Stevie Nicks performed. The witnesses, a crowd packed with sports and entertainment celebrities. Among those seen arriving for the wedding, actors Hugh Grant.
11: Hugh!
10: And Ethan Hawke.
11: Ethan!
10: Cooper Kupp of the Seattle Seahawks and sportscaster Joe Buck. There were no bridesmaids or groomsmen. Swift's younger brother Austin was her man of honor. Kelce's older brother and podcast co-host Jason was his best man. The bride and groom wore Christian Dior, and the shoes Christian Louboutin. Once the couple was married, a just married marquee displayed outside the arena. I'm Donna Warder.
6: It's 7:22.
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6: 7:23. It is now time for the Bloomberg Business Minute. Here is Denise Pellegrini.
19: Honey is in the sweet spot right now as consumers swarm and sales hit a record high
11: of well over $1.5 billion last year. Circana says that's up 10% from a year earlier, as we consumed about 1.9 pounds of honey per capita. Mike Carley, CEO of the major honey producer Sweet Harvest Foods, says demand for natural products is growing, and the buzz around sports is also energizing sales.
19: We see Bryson DeChambeau taking shots of honey on the golf course before he's got to go hit a big drive. People are using it for fuel. They're using it for wellness, and that's a really big change.
11: Meantime, the Colorado-based Local Hive is now even making single-serve packets of honey for runners. Carley says the U.S. imports way more honey than it's producing, creating an opportunity, even as a parasite hurts some U.S. hives.
19: How do we invest behind that in reversing these, you know, multi-decade trends of declining U.S. production? That's our goal.
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6: And heads up, we're still dealing with a crash on a Jane Addams. We'll hear from Jennifer Thompson after the break. The time now is 7:25.
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6: 7:28, traffic and weather together on the 8th. We had a crash on Route 394 now. Here is Jennifer Thompson.
9: Glenn, this is true. Now, this is an earlier crash on the southbound side where you've got slow traffic right now approaching Glenwood Dyer Road. With this crash in a lane, the northbound side of Route 394 is clear. On the Bishop Ford inbound, you're closed from Sibley Boulevard to 130th with flooding in multiple lanes, and you're jammed all the way from 159th. Now, the outbound side, you're closed from 130th to Sibley due to flooding on this side in multiple lanes, and then you're jammed from the Dan Ryan. You want to use I-57 or Torrance as an alternate on both sides of the Bishop Ford. right now on the Stevenson outbound. High standing water blocking multiple lanes. Pretty heavy from the Tri-State to pass County Line Road. 19 minutes from the lakefront to the Tri-State. 34 minutes out to I-355. On the Eisenhower outbound, you're slow from home into Costner with an earlier vehicle versus wall crash. Now that is clear, but you have a little bit of residual traffic in the area. 18 minutes to Mannheim. 36 minutes to the Jane Addams. On the Kennedy inbound, you're slow from Division to Ogden. 18 minutes from O'Hare to downtown. 12 from the Edens Junction. The outbound side of the Kennedy is clear, and so is the Edens. From the Metro Traffic Center, next report, 738, News Radio 105.9 WBBM.
6: Thanks a lot, Jennifer. We will see some thunderstorms throughout tonight. It's going to be a low of 68 degrees. We'll see a high of 80 tomorrow with more thunderstorms throughout the day and a low of 66 degrees. It's currently 71 degrees at O'Hare, and Midway is 69 degrees at the lakefront. The time now is 729.
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6: The time now is 7:30 on Saturday, July 4th, 2026. Good evening. I'm Glenn Marshall, and these are the top stories on News Radio WBBM. A disturbance broke out at a 4th of July celebration in Joliet last night. Celebrations of America's 250th birthday have been taking place here in Chicago and across the country. Joey Chestnut won his unrivaled 18th 4th of July hot dog eating contest at New York's Coney Island today. Plus, a woman has set a roaring record across the Pacific. In WBBM Sports, the Sox are playing Cleveland right now. They're up 1-0 at the top of the fifth with zero outs. And the Cubs and Cardinals are in action in Wrigley Field. They're dealing with a rain delay. That game is scoreless so far. But in World Cup news, Morocco beat Canada 3-0 while France shut out Paraguay 1-0. We do have a flood watch through this evening and numerous flood warnings in effect across the area. We'll expect some thunderstorms tonight with a low of 68 degrees. We'll have a high near 80 tomorrow, but a thunderstorm could happen throughout the day and a low of 66 degrees. The time now is 7:31. Let's talk about this wild weather. Parts of Chicagoland are having being hit with flash flood warnings. Here's AccuWeather meteorologist Brian Thompson with more on what to expect over the next couple of days.
1: Well, flash flood warnings still cover a lot of the area from Cook County westward through DuPage and Kane counties. Those have been some of the hardest hit areas, especially through Kane County around Aurora and over toward the Naperville area. We've had some places that have picked up over 8 inches of rain in the past couple of days, and many places picked up a few more inches of rain just today. And with those heavy rainfall rates, that's been leading to flash flooding, especially with the ground being so saturated. Now, again, the rain is starting to ease up in intensity a little bit. We'll see that trend continue. And the good news is we'll have a chance to really dry out. There might be a thunderstorm around tomorrow, but it looks generally drier into the early part of next week. 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
6: Thanks a lot, Brian. And at 7:32, several teenagers are accused of causing a disturbance at a 4th of July celebration in Joliet about 9 o'clock last night. WBBM's Terry Keschner has the details.
2: Joliet police officers assigned to the fireworks display at Bicentennial Park say a group of teens were causing trouble and resisted police when they investigated. Two 17-year-old girls got into a scuffle with officers, a 13-year-old girl allegedly kicked officers, and an 18-year-old man allegedly pushed a police officer. Others then started shooting fireworks at Joliet officers, who deployed pepper spray to disperse the crowd. In all, five teens were charged with various crimes, including mob action and aggravated battery to a peace officer. Terry Keschner, News Radio 105.9 WBBM.
6: And thousands lined the streets of Chicago's Hyde Park neighborhood on the south side today for the 34th annual 4th of On the 53rd parade. Wendy Walker Williams works in community partnership with the University of Chicago. She said there's much to be happy about on the nation's 250th birthday.
3: I'm feeling good about it. I think that we have a long way to go, and I think we've come a long way. And I think with the opening of the Obama Presidential Center just a few weeks ago on Juneteenth weekend really brought a lot of spirit back to the city.
6: Now, Mayor Brandon Johnson, Cook County Board President Tony Preckwinkle, marching bands, and bagpipers were all among those who attended or participated in the parade. A special ceremony in the city of brotherly love today was among several nationwide celebrations of the country's landmark birthday.
4: Dozens of people in Philadelphia gathered at a park outside the building where the U.S. Constitution was signed to bury a time capsule celebrating America's 250th birthday. Philadelphia Mayor Sherelle Parker said in the future, they'll remember this moment.
5: I want to hear you all say one Philly, a united city. One America, a United Nation.
4: Other events, President Donald Trump speaking on the National Mall in Washington before fireworks over Navy Pier in Chicago and in New York City, also the place of a midnight ball drop, and tall ships parading past the Statue of Liberty. I'm Donna Warder.
6: President Trump had been scheduled to speak at an American's 250th celebration on the National Mall this evening, but an evacuation has been ordered there as storms have been gathering around Washington. The president began celebrating America's 250th birthday by traveling to Mount Rushmore yesterday. During his speech, he made note of the country's recent successes.
7: We beat Venezuela in one day, and we knocked the hell out of Iran. They're dying to settle. They want to settle so badly. We gave them a week off for a funeral because we're nice. It's true.
6: The president also alleged that there is, quote, a resurgence of communist menace in our land, end quote. He said that communism is a mortal threat to the American liberties. Coming up after the break, we're going to look at those low gas prices. The time now is 7:35.
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6: And thank you to our listeners for the following gas prices. In Bensenville, the Speedway on Irving Park and Kingery is selling gas for $3.45 per gallon, while in Cicero, the Thorntons on Cicero and 35th has gas for $3.49 per gallon. If you see a great gas price, please give us a call at 312-409-GAS. That is 312-409-GAS. 4277. And Prince Harry will travel to the UK next week to mark the 1 year countdown to the 2027 Invictus Games and attend charity engagements. His wife and children had been expected to make their first UK visit together in 4 years, but that plan has changed because of security concerns. Harry was rejected in his effort to secure full police protection during his visit to Britain. It's also unclear whether he will meet with his father, King Charles, during that trip. We are approaching 7:38. That means traffic and weather together on the 8th, and we're still dealing with a crash on 394. Here to tell us more is Jennifer Thompson.
9: Glenn, we're dealing with cleanup right now off that earlier crash on the southbound side of Route 394 with slow traffic approaching Glenwood Dyer Road. The northbound side of Route 394 is clear. On the Bishop Ford inbound, you're closed from Sibley to 130th with flooding in multiple lanes, but you are jammed from 159th. Now, the outbound side, you're also closed from 130th to Sibley. This is as a result of flooding on that side in multiple lanes, and you're jammed from the Dan Ryan. Use I-57 or Torrance as an alternate. On the Stevenson outbound, we've got a stall in the right lane. Slow traffic approaching Route 83. It's a Black Ford Explorer, so please drive with caution in that area. Delays continue to pass Cass Avenue with high water blocking multiple lanes. 19 minutes from the lakefront to the tri-state, 32 minutes all the way out to I-355. On the Edens 15 in, 15 out, the Kennedy headed in, slow traffic past the Wintrust Mural near North Avenue to Ogden. Right now, that's 15 minutes from O'Hare to downtown, 9 from the Edens Junction. The outbound side of the Kennedy is clear. The Eisenhower, no delays on either side. The Dan Ryan, 17 minutes in, 12 minutes out. I-57 is clear both sides. DuSable Lakeshore Drive northbound. Solid traffic from Monroe to Chicago Avenue southbound. Pretty heavy from Chestnut to Roosevelt Road. We have no delays in our Illinois tollways. That's good news. But we do have high standing water in the left lane and I-80 westbound. Heavy traffic approaching Richards to Center Street. The eastbound side, no delays to report. And Northwest Indiana is quiet. From the Metro Traffic Center, next report, 748 News Radio 105.9 WBBM.
1: WBBM AccuWeather, a flood watch remains in effect through this evening. We have numerous flash flood warnings in effect across the areas. We've had some very heavy rain with some of these storms this afternoon falling on already saturated ground. So dangerous flash flooding, the main concern with these showers and storms into this evening. They will be gradually winding down as the evening goes on. And maybe a leftover thunderstorm late tonight, low 68. Mostly cloudy and humid. There could be a thunderstorm tomorrow, especially during the afternoon and evening, high 80. Then finally, pleasant and less humid Monday, partly sunny, a high of 82. I'm AccuWeather meteorologist Brian Thompson.
6: Thanks a lot, guys. The current temps are 71 degrees at O'Hare, 71 at Midway, and 69 at the lakefront. The time now is 7:40, and here is your Connect Safely report.
11: 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And for everyone, but especially people who are starting to get older, it's important to exercise our brain as well as our muscles. 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
11: It's a legitimate question. 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
17: Kelsey Fendler set out to become the first American woman to row solo from California to Hawaii. And on day 44...
19: 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That's Oahu right there.
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17: 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Brian Clark, ABC News.
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6: Officials in El Paso County, Colorado, have issued an evacuation order for residents near a wildfire. It's currently burning near the town of Fountain, which is about 10 miles south of Colorado Springs. And despite lots of publicity, there are still no photos that have been released publicly from the Taylor Swift-Travis Kelce wedding. Adam Sandler officiated the ceremony, and Stevie Nicks performed at one point. The rock band Oasis has revealed the first teaser trailer for its upcoming documentary, Don't Look Back in Anger. It's directed by Stephen King and chronicles the band's 2025 reunion tour. The film is set to hit theaters and IMAX in September. We are coming up on 7:46. That means it's time to take a look at sports. And right now, back at Wrigley for game number 2 in their weekend series, the Cubs are taking on St. Louis after a lopsided finish in the opener against the Cardinals. Now, the Cubs staff allowed 17 runs in yesterday's loss before handing the ball to Shota Imanaga. Tonight, that game is still scoreless because there is a rain delay. With another rough start yesterday, the Cubs know they will need to shore up and start starting staff with some moves before the trade deadline. Jed Hoyer talked about the market and the lack of teams ready to sell off some of their arms.
24: I think people are pretty locked in through the draft, but just in general, I mean, my expectation is that there's not a lot of sellers. I think that the expectation is that it's going to take till close to the deadline for some of those things to sort out. So, yes, I do think the draft is usually a quieter time, but I also think it's the nature of how the standings look right now.
6: The White Sox, they're

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1: Williams' return to doubles at Wimbledon has been put on hold. She withdrew from the tournament today after ongoing issues with a knee injury, ending her planned partnership with her sister, Venus. And time now is 7:48. 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We have a crash on Route 394. Here to explain is Jennifer Thompson.
2: This is on the southbound side of Route 394 with slow traffic approaching Glenwood Dyer Road. Due to this crash that's in the process of being cleared, the northbound side of Route 394, no delays to report. Now on the tri-state northbound, you're slow at 75th and Willow Springs Road. This is due to high standing water in the right lane on the ramp. The southbound side, you are clear. Now on the Bishop Ford inbound, you're closed from Sibley Boulevard to 130th. This is due to flooding in multiple lanes, but you are jammed from 159th. Now on the outbound side, this side is also closed from 130th to Sibley because of flooding in multiple lanes here. You're jammed from the Dan Ryan. You want to use I-57 or Torrance as an alternate. I-57 inbound, we've got a reported spin out on the left shoulder. It's a gray Jeep Cherokee. Slow traffic approaching 119th. That's a 17-minute ride from I-80 to the Ryan outbound. No delays to report. We've got a stall in the right lane on the outbound Stevenson. Slow traffic approaching Route 83. And then delays continue to pass Cass with high water blocking multiple lanes. That's 19 minutes from the lakefront to the tri-state 32 out to I-355. The Dan Ryan, 17 minutes in, 12 minutes out. No delays on the Eisenhower. The Kennedy inbound, slow traffic approaching Ogden. 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Next traffic report, 7:58 News Radio 105.9 WBBM.
1: Thanks so much, Jennifer. We got some thunderstorms that could come through tonight with a low of 68 degrees. Tomorrow, we'll see some thunderstorms again in the afternoon and evening. It'll be a high near 80 and a low of 66 degrees. It's currently 71 degrees at O'Hare and Midway, 69 at the lakefront. It's 7:50.
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1: And two Chicago police officers are continuing to recover after they were shot while trying to arrest an armed suspect in the South Shore neighborhood.
4: Gunfire erupted after a suspect fled a traffic stop Friday afternoon near 79th Street and Chappelle Avenue. With less than 2 weeks before retirement, Chicago Police Superintendent Larry Snelling addressed what happened.
5: This vehicle appeared to be some type of homemade vehicle. It's the best way I can describe it. During this stop, the individual that the officers were investigating fled the scene.
4: Police say officers caught up with the man before he pulled a gun, shooting one officer in the abdomen. Police say the officer's vest stopped the bullet. A second officer was shot in the arm before another officer returned fire, critically wounding the suspect. Mayor Brandon Johnson.
6: These two officers are sons, brothers, and public servants. They're Chicagoans.
4: Police say a gun was recovered at the scene. Both officers are expected to recover. Sarah Herrera, News Radio 105.9 WBBM.
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6: At 7:53, it's now time for your Made in Chicago report. 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
7: Fresh finds and flavors at Folk.
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7: I'm Andy Dane with Made in Chicago. 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
8: Every time you come in, it's different. 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
7: Folk also unveiled a new cafe earlier this year,
8: which features a kind of eclectic approach to drinks, everything from Yemeni coffees to Kurdish coffees, just different from around the world that we've collected.
7: Smith says the goal is highlighting the people behind the products, regardless of where they come from.
8: We think everyone has a space or the capacity to create art, to create good tasting things, and we just want to create a space that can highlight those and feature them in a way that holds them up against everything else that has come before.
7: In Andersonville at 5668 North Clark and online at Folk Coffee and Vintage.
8: And we hope that we can get to know you.
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6: Thanks a lot, Andy. We're still dealing with a crash on 394. We'll talk to Jennifer after this. Jennifer Thompson will have that report. Time now is 7:55.
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6: We're approaching 7:58. That means traffic and weather together on the 8th is still a crash on 394. Here to explain is Jennifer Thompson.
15: Route 394 southbound, Glenn, we've got this crash with slow approaching traffic to Glenwood Dyer Road. Now, it is in the process of being cleaned up. The northbound side of Route 394 is clear. On the tri-state, 294 northbound, slow at 75th Street. We've got high standing water in the right lane on the ramp. The southbound side, no delays to report. The Bishop Ford inbound, you're closed from Sibley to 130th with flooding in multiple lanes, but you are jammed from 159th. Now, on the outbound side, you're closed from 130th to Sibley Boulevard due to flooding on that side in multiple lanes. You're jammed from the Dan Ryan. Use I-57 or Torrance as an alternate. I-57, we do have a reported spin out on the left shoulder. The inbound side, slow traffic approaching 119th. That's a 17-minute ride from I-80 to the Ryan. On the Dan Ryan, 14 minutes in, you're slow from 18th to the Burn Interchange. Outbound, you're clear. We've got a stall on the outbound Stevenson, slow approaching Route 83 with the stall in the right lane. Then you've got high water blocking multiple lanes to pass gas. From the Metro Traffic Center, next report, 808 News Radio 105.9 WBBM.
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6: And here's what's next on News Radio WBBM. It's been a long cleanup day in parts of Chicago after the latest rounds of storms.
16: I'm John Welty. Lawyers know it well. The dreaded bar exam is getting a refresh.
6: Plus, the U.S. celebrates an historic Independence Day. ABC News is next with the latest. In sports, Morocco knocks out Canada at the World Cup while France defeated Paraguay. Mexico plays tomorrow. The U.S. returns to action on Monday. The White Sox are tied with the Cleveland Guardians, one up at the bottom of the sixth, and there's a rain delay for the Cubs. We know that there's a flood watch warning this evening, as well as flood watch through this evening. It's going to be some thunderstorms, and we'll have a high of 80 today with a low of 68. It's currently 71 degrees in Chicago, and it's 8 o'clock.
17: From ABC News, I'm Dave Packer. Severe weather, first heat, then storms prompting evacuations on the National Mall tonight ahead of President Trump's 4th of July speech. Officials say the event is delayed, not canceled. The address, the culmination of a whirlwind 24 hours that took the president from the White House to Mount Rushmore and then back again.
18: Trump cast himself as a defender of American culture, pledging to give our country its identity back.
19: We are a people like no other. For whatever reason, that's just the way it is.
18: In his highly partisan speech, the president warning of a, quote, communist menace.
19: Communism is the exact opposite of life, liberty, and the pursuit of happiness. It's death, tyranny, and the pursuit of evil.
20: 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The White House.
17: Celebrations of America's 250th birthday taking place across the nation in New York today. The parade of tall ships up the Hudson River, and that'll be followed tonight by a giant fireworks show. 85,000 shells fired from half a dozen barges in New York Harbor, framing the Brooklyn Bridge and showering the Statue of Liberty in 30 colors. ABC's Wayne Cabot is in Lower Manhattan.
21: What a New York street scene here at the base of the Brooklyn Bridge on the Manhattan side, which is barricaded off as the crowds gather and the music plays. And there's definitely an energy in the air. There's also some storm clouds, very dark foreboding clouds, which have people wondering if there's a place to duck to should nature join the fireworks tonight.
17: To the Cradle of Liberty, visitors celebrating the 4th at the Liberty Bell in Philadelphia. Zach Smith was visiting the bell and reflected on what it symbolizes.
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17: Many people will be celebrating the 250th anniversary of America's independence poolside, lakeside, or oceanside. It's an enjoyable way to spend the day, but unfortunately, it can be tragic if precautions are not taken. Tessa Clements, the CDC Foundation's Senior Director for Drowning Prevention.
25: Drowning remains the leading cause of death for children 1 to 4 in the United States, and it's also the second leading cause of injury death for children 5 to 14.
17: Clements recommends pool alarms, swimming lessons, and an alert, attentive adult. After weeks of mystery tonight, finally, new details about the wedding of Taylor Swift and Travis Kelce. ABC's Morgan Norwood is outside Madison Square Garden.
26: The ceremony was officiated by actor and friend Adam Sandler. The bride and groom wearing custom couture Dior, their brothers by their side, Jason Kelce serving as best man, Austin Swift as man of honor. 1,000 family and friends descended on the area under privacy tents and tight security, but a few sharing this on their way out.
27: They cried and they laughed and they danced and they hugged and they kissed.
28: Good morning, America. Happy 4th of July.
26: George, Robin, and Michael were among the guests, too.
17: A 19-year-old Oregon man is on his way to a big payday. He purchased a Los Angeles Lakers jacket at a Goodwill store for $3.07. It's now expected to fetch around $250,000 at auction. It was worn by Wilt Chamberlain, an NBA legend and one of the greatest to ever play the game. Dave Packer, ABC News.
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29: It's 8:05 on Saturday, the 4th of July, 2026. Good evening. I'm Haley Hansen. Thanks for joining us on this Independence Day. Right now, it is 68 degrees along Chicago's lakefront under mostly cloudy skies. We're going down to 68 overnight. These thunderstorms will eventually subside. Some of you still seeing it, mainly in northwest Indiana. And we'll still see mostly cloudy skies through the overnight. Tomorrow, your Sunday, another round of storms moving through in the afternoon and evening. It'll still be sticky with temps up to 80. We'll be in the mid-60s by tomorrow night. Back to lovely weather by Monday with partly sunny skies and a high of 82. The full details are going to be in the AccuWeather 5-day forecast coming up at 8:15. But first, our top local story here on News Radio WBBM. While many Chicagoans are hoping today's storms hold off until after the fireworks, one family spending the holiday cleaning up after yesterday's severe weather sent a massive tree crashing through their Rogers Park home. WBBM Sarah Herrera has the details.
30: Massive branches lay piled in front of the Ramirez's family home, but one four-foot shard of wood punched straight through the roof.
31: The whole area turned very, very white, like a very white, bright light. And then there was a smell of, like, burn.
30: The giant splinter ripped through the plaster and reinforced metal mesh, leaving damage from the front curb to the backyard pool. Their daughter started calling their home the Unicorn House. But Nicole Ramirez says the real headache came after the rain returned.
32: My husband said, don't worry about that branch in our roof. It's not going to cause any rain to come down. And I said, are you sure, babe? He said, yeah, just go to sleep. So I go to sleep, and about 12:30 a.m., I hear, psh, you know, just the rain pouring down.
30: Despite the damage, the family is in good spirits and says they're grateful no one was hurt. Reporting from Rogers Park, Sarah Herrera, News Radio 105.9 WBBM.
29: Meantime, ComEd says just over 38,000 homes and businesses are still affected by power outages. 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
4: 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Monday, the U.S. takes on Belgium. 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
29: A daycare worker in suburban Park Ridge was arrested and charged after she allegedly hit a young child multiple times. 29-year-old Olivia Cepeda of Glenview is charged with aggravated battery to a child under the age of 13. Police say Cepeda was caught on surveillance video hitting a 4-year-old in the chest and stomach while the child was lying down at the Kitty Academy daycare of Park Ridge. Both the daycare director and the victim's parents reported her to police. Cepeda is expected to appear in court Tuesday afternoon. It's 8:08. Time now for traffic and weather together on the 8s. What's going on, Jennifer Thompson?
5: Well, we've got a lot of things going on, actually, Haley. We've got some stalls. We've got some high standing water. Right now on I-57 inbound, we've got slow traffic approaching 119th due to a reported spin out on the left shoulder. That's a 17-minute ride from I-80 to the Ryan. The outbound side of I-57 is clear. The Bishop Ford, we do have flooding in multiple lanes inbound. It's closed right now from Sibley to 130th. You're jammed past 159th. Now, on the outbound side, you're pretty close from 130th to Sibley due to flooding in multiple lanes. Heavy traffic past 115th. Keep in mind, you can use I-57 or Torrance as an alternate. Route 394 southbound, cleanup of an earlier crash. Slow traffic approaching Glenwood Dyer Road on the tri-state. We've got high standing water in the right lane on the ramp on the northbound side, where you're slow at 75th Street. The southbound side of the tri-state is clear. No other delays on our Illinois tollways. I-80 westbound, heavy traffic approaching Richards to center with high standing water in the left lane. And the ramp to Chicago Street is shut down. An 18-minute backup. The eastbound side of I-80 is clear. No delays right now in northwest Indiana. The Eden's clear both ways. The Kennedy hang in. You're clear as you pass the Wintrust Mural near North Avenue. Outbound, 9 minutes out to Montrose, 15 out to O'Hare. The Eisenhower, no delays to report. I-55 in Will County is clear at the Dan Ryan. 14 minutes in. You're slow from 18th to the Byrne Interchange. And that's a 14-minute ride. The outbound side of the Dan Ryan is clear. DuSable Lakeshore Drive northbound, solid traffic from Balboa to Chicago Avenue. Southbound, you're heavy from Chestnut to Navy Pier. From the Metro Traffic Center, next report, 818, News Radio 105.9 WBBM.
29: The WBBM AccuWeather forecast says our watches and warnings appear to have moved through, at least for tonight. We will still see a little rain around. Otherwise, it's going to be mostly cloudy and humid with our low down to 68. Tomorrow, mostly cloudy and humid again with more rain moving through the area, mainly in the afternoon and evening, with our high up to near 80. Right now, it's 68 degrees along the lakefront, 66 in Waukegan, and a cloudy 71 degrees at O'Hare at 8.
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29: Good evening. It's 8:11. Chicago's newly created Office of Gun Violence Reduction hopes to have the same success that similar offices are having in other cities across the U.S.
9: Reverend Otis Moss III of Trinity United Church of Christ is among the members of Chicago's faith community who have been pushing for an Office of Gun Violence Reduction.
10: Baltimore made a coordinated effort of investment in terms of communities that are dealing with violence. They were able to see over a 50% reduction in terms of violence in their community. The city of Richmond in California made an investment. They put interrupters on the ground, and they were able to see what a 60% reduction in terms of those who were dealing with the issue of violence.
9: But Baltimore, Maryland has a population of about 500,000. Richmond, California, a population of about 116,000. Chicago's population is about 2.7 million.
10: But the same strategies can be utilized. Those strategies can always be upscaled.
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29: U.S. Attorney Andrew Boutros has sharp criticism for Cook County judges regarding violent crime in Chicago. He says many accused criminals should never have been walking the streets, specifically citing the case of a woman set on fire on a CTA train last November.
11: The case that I did charge, the terrorism case that I charged on mass transit, that's an individual who had over 100 arrests. And was also on electronic monitoring. Why was he out? How many cases have we taken time and time again where, frankly, the Cook County judges fail the people of the Northern District of Illinois and fail to detain them?
29: Boutros spoke on Thursday at a news conference in which he said 11 federal agencies collaborated for a crackdown on crime in Chicago and Rockford over the last 2 months. The Illinois bar exam will eventually be getting a refresh.
12: A new version of the bar exam, known as the Next Gen Uniform Bar Exam, will not only have new content, it'll also put more emphasis on dispute resolution, legal research, and writing. Illinois won't actually administer Next Gen for a couple of years, but the state Supreme Court says it will accept transferred Next Gen scores with a minimum score of 620. Until then, most law students will burn themselves out studying for the traditional bar, scheduled to be replaced in 2028. 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
29: 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Here's meteorologist Brian Thompson.
16: We'll still have a little bit of lingering rain around early, otherwise mostly cloudy and humid through tonight with a stray shower or thunderstorm. Watch for some lingering flooding issues. We'll have a low around 68 degrees, but the heaviest of the rain is now over. And in general, we're going to start to dry things out a little bit over the next several days. Mostly cloudy and humid tomorrow. There still can be a thunderstorm in some spots, especially during the afternoon and evening, but it should be a much spottier activity compared to today. Tomorrow's high near 80. Turning out partly cloudy later tomorrow night, low 68.6, and a beautiful day on the way for Monday. Partly sunny with lower humidity, high 82. It'll be in the mid-70s at the lakefront. A little warmer Tuesday and Wednesday, but still dry with sunshine and some clouds, high 86 Tuesday and 87 on Wednesday. I'm AccuWeather meteorologist Brian Thompson.
29: Looking at the current temperatures, it's 68 degrees along the lakefront. 72 in Wheeling, 66 in Waukegan, and a cloudy 71 degrees at O'Hare at 8:16. Time now to check in on sports. The Chicago Cubs are looking to turn the tide this evening after a game to forget to open their weekend series with St. Louis Friday. Shota Imanaga gets set to start tonight. After the Northsiders allowed 17 runs in yesterday's loss to the Cardinals, after a little bit of a rain delay, we are back on. It's the top of the first, and the Cardinals lead the Cubs 1-0.
5: Cubs look to have gotten back on track over the last few weeks of the season, thanks to a historic month from Pete Crow Armstrong. Cubs president of baseball operation, Jed Hoyer, talked about the growth in his third full season.
0: I told him the other day, I thought his at-bat against Moreno was the best at-bat I've ever seen him take. He ended up in a walk, but he battled one of the best lefties in the game and laid off a chase slider to walk. And I think we all have watched him not do that a lot of times in that same situation. So I think he showed over the last month or so real maturity in his approach.
5: Back in Cleveland for game 3 of 4, the White Sox looking to come away with a win after having plenty of opportunities the last 2 days. The Guardians have found a way to come back in both of their wins entering into tonight. That game is, if I'm looking at the score correctly, we're at the end of the 7th and we are tied at 1-1. The round of 16 at the World Cup continued today with Canada exiting the tournament following a 3-0 loss to Morocco. The Canadiens were the first matchup of the day before Paraguay and France got underway in Philadelphia. That's a look at sports at 16 and 46 past each hour. Now it's 8:18. Let's check in on traffic and weather together on the 8th, sponsored by Plumbers 911. What's going on, Jennifer Thompson?
1: We've got a vehicle in the ditch on the outbound side of the Eisenhower. Slow traffic approaching Mannheim Road. With this vehicle in the ditch on the exit ramp to Mannheim, a white sedan. Right now it's 14 minutes to Mannheim, 32 minutes out to the Jane Addams from downtown. The inbound side of the Eisenhower is clear. The Stevenson, we've got a stall in the right lane outbound. Slow traffic approaching Route 83. And then delays continue past Cass with high water blocking multiple lanes. Right now, that's 18 minutes from the lakefront of the tri-state, 26 minutes out to I-355. On the Bishop Ford, we've got flooding in multiple lanes on both sides. So inbound, you're closed from Sibley to 130th, but you are jammed past 159th. The outbound side of the Bishop Ford, you're closed from 130th to Sibley due to flooding in multiple lanes on that side. Heavy traffic past 115th. Use I-57 or Torrance as an alternate. Route 394, still dealing with cleanup of an earlier crash southbound. Slow traffic approaching Glenwood Dyer Road. On our Illinois tollways, the tri-state northbound, you're slow at 75th due to high standing water in the right lane on the ramp. Southbound, no delays, so please drive safely in this weather that we're having with all of this flooding and high standing water. DuSable Lakeshore Drive northbound, solid traffic from Balbo to Chicago Avenue. Southbound, pretty heavy from Chestnut to Navy Pier. I-80, high standing water in the left lane westbound. Heavy traffic approaching Richards to Center Street. And the high standing water in the left lane and the ramp to Chicago Street is shut down. On 8094 Northwest Indiana, right now it's clear. I-94 is clear and so is I-65. The Edens 15 minutes both ways. The Kennedy is clear. 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
5: The WBBM AccuWeather forecast is calling for a stray shower or thunderstorm in some places. Otherwise, the worst is now behind us. Our overnight low is going to drop down to 68. Tomorrow, mostly cloudy and humid again with a high near 80. Another thunderstorm moves through the area mainly in the afternoon and evening. Right now it's 68 degrees along Chicago's lakefront at 820. Our top story this hour, 5 teenagers are facing charges after police say some of them resisted arrest while others battered police officers during a 4th of July gathering in Bicentennial Park last night. We'll have much more on this story coming up at 8:31. A new Northwestern Medicine study looks at how car insurance rules may affect trauma care after serious crashes.
2: Researchers found severely injured crash victims in states with no-fault insurance laws were about 70% less likely to be transferred to another hospital compared with states using at-fault policies. The study says no-fault laws guarantee reimbursement for cash-related injury care, which may give hospitals more incentive to treat those patients instead of transferring them. Northwestern trauma surgeon Dr. Ann Stace says that can allow people to get trauma care closer to home. The research reviewed records from nearly 6,500 Medicare patients in Florida, New York, Maryland, and Wisconsin. The study was published in the journal Injury. Renita Young, News Radio 105.9 WBBM.
29: President Trump has issued some new pardons.
3: On Truth Social, President Trump writing that he signed 6 pardons for people who've been convicted of violating the Clean Air Act. Specifically, those individuals who were not named were found to have tampered with the emission systems in commercial trucks, allowing those vehicles to dodge environmental regulations. The president said they'd been persecuted by the Biden administration for simply fixing their car. Just days ago, Trump signed an executive order aimed at shielding people from prosecution under the Clean Air Act. Mike Dubusky, ABC News.
29: Coming up next, we'll check in on your Wall Street market recap. It's 8:22.
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22: From ABC News, Wall Street Weekend. Stocks ended a shortened trading week with the Dow hitting new record highs while chipmakers and artificial intelligence stocks pulled back. And investors adjusted their strategies after a worse-than-expected U.S. non-farm government hiring report signaled a cooling labor market. That sent stocks higher as investors sense that less hiring could prompt the Federal Reserve to lower interest rates. And while it was a rough week of selling for most of the Nasdaq, shares of Meta jumped 9% on a new AI initiative. The company planning to get into cloud computing and will rent out excess AI computing capacity that it already has to external clients. Financial disclosures released this week revealed that President Trump's investment accounts made massive rapid stock trades in April 2025 surrounding his Liberation Day global tariffs. His account scooped up millions in blue chips like Apple and Berkshire Hathaway right before market-boosting pauses on those tariffs were announced. Dave Packer, ABC News.
29: In other news, those who've been unable to see the new Obama Presidential Center will soon have a chance to get tickets. Granted, you won't be able to get in the building for a few months. The museum's website says admissions currently sold out, but starting this Wednesday, more tickets for visits from September through January will be released. While the center's museum tower is ticketed, the vast majority of the campus is free and open to the public. We're going to check in with traffic coming up next. It's 8:25.
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8: 828, traffic and weather together on the 8s. Here's Jennifer Thompson.
9: We do have a vehicle in the ditch on the exit ramp to Mannheim. This is the outbound Eisenhower. Slow traffic approaching Mannheim Road with this vehicle in the ditch on the exit ramp to Mannheim. It's a white sedan, 14 minutes out to Mannheim, 32 minutes out to the Jane Addams. The inbound side of the Ike is clear. There's a stall on the outbound Stevenson. Slow traffic approaching Route 83 with the stall in the right lane, and delays continue to pass Cass with high water blocking multiple lanes, 18 minutes from the lakefront to the tri-state, 26 minutes out to I-355. No delays on the inbound Stevenson. On the Bishop Ford, we've got flooding in multiple lanes on both sides. Both sides are closed between 130th and Sibley. Route 394, cleanup of that earlier crash near Glenwood Dyer Road is clear. Next report from the traffic. Well, actually, you know what? We're going to go a little longer. We've got high standing water on I-80 northbound. You're slow at 75th Street with that high standing water in the right lane on the ramp. The southbound side of the tri-state is clear. DuSable Lakeshore Drive northbound, solid from Balboa to Chicago Avenue southbound, pretty heavy from Chestnut to Navy Pier. We have no other delays on our Illinois tollways. I-80 westbound, heavy traffic approaching Richards to center with high standing water in the left lane, and the ramp to Chicago Street is shut down. From the Metro Traffic Center, next report, 838 News Radio 105.9 WBBM.
8: With the worst behind us, we're expecting mostly cloudy skies and humid conditions through the overnight hours with a low down to 68. Some of you may still see a stray shower or two. Tomorrow, mostly cloudy and humid with a thunderstorm in the area once again. That'll mainly be in the afternoon and evening. Tomorrow's high up to near 80. Later tomorrow night, it's going to be partly cloudy and dry, a low down to 66. Right now, it's 68 along Chicago's lakefront and a cloudy 71 degrees at O'Hare at 8:30.
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11: This is Terry Keschner. A fireworks display in Joliet leads to trouble with some teenagers and 5 arrests.
8: Navy Pier gets ready for its big 4th of July celebration. The National Mall in Washington has been evacuated hours before President Trump was scheduled to speak. Plus, Disneyland in California has hit a historic milestone. WBBM Sports, the White Sox now lead the Guardians 2-1 at the end of the 8th. And here in Chicago, the Cubs trail the Cardinals 1-0 at the top of the 2nd. AccuWeather says a little rain still left, otherwise mostly cloudy through the overnight hours and humid. Our low drops down to the upper 60s. Right now, it's 68 along the lakefront, 66 in Waukegan, and a cloudy 71 degrees at O'Hare at 831. Five teenagers are accused of causing a disturbance at a 4th of July celebration in Joliet last night. WBBM's Terry Keschner has the details.
11: Joliet police officers assigned to the fireworks display at Bicentennial Park got reports of juveniles causing trouble and spotted the 17-year-old girl in possession of alcohol. Police say that girl resisted efforts to take her into custody.

0: Another 17-year-old girl allegedly pushed and spat on an officer, a 13-year-old girl allegedly kicked police officers, and an 18-year-old man allegedly pushed an officer. Fireworks were also fired at Joliet officers who had to use pepper spray to disperse the crowd. Five teens were charged with various crimes, including mob action. Terry Keschner, News Radio 105.9 WBBM.
1: For several years, there had been no fireworks shows on the 4th of July, but since it falls on a Saturday this year, officials say they're pulling out all the stops to make it the largest and longest one ever. It's scheduled to begin at 10 p.m. at Navy Pier and will set to be patriotic and be set to a patriotic soundtrack, I should say. Early predictions indicate storms in the forecast for the Chicago area are going to be out of that area by the time that the show begins. If you're planning to attend, you're encouraged to arrive early, and public transportation might be your best way to get there. 4th of July celebrations have been taking place across the country, of course, marking 250 years since the country's founding. An event in New York City featured a display of a large number of ships earlier today.
2: Standing along the Hudson River right now, watching Sail 250 take place, where more than 100 ships are sailing up the Hudson River, hundreds more smaller watercraft, all celebrating America's 250th anniversary on this July 4th. Crowds lining the river, braving 90-degree heat and more. Despite that, everyone's in a jubilant mood, with music playing and, of course, horns blowing out on the Hudson River. Mike Dubusky, ABC News.
1: Now to Washington, D.C., where President Trump says he still plans to deliver a 4th of July speech after weather there prompted an evacuation at the National Mall. He started his observance of the holiday yesterday at another historic landmark.
3: In a Friday night speech from Mount Rushmore to commemorate the 250th anniversary of America's independence, President Donald Trump said communism is once again a great threat to the country.
4: There is now a resurgence of the communist menace in our land, including from newcomers to our country who embrace ideas totally opposed to our way of life and our great success.
3: Trump also asked for support for the Save America Act that he said would ensure that the United States never descends into communism. Trump's strict voter ID bill does not have enough support in the Senate to pass, but it has interrupted almost all other business in Congress, including a bipartisan housing bill Trump refuses to sign until the voting bill is approved. I'm Donna Water.
1: Now to Philadelphia, where a time capsule with items from all 50 states and five territories was buried on Independence Mall today. Steve Sims, superintendent of Independence National Historic Park, said the event has special meaning.
5: The time capsule we buried today is more than an artifact. It is a message carried forward through time. It reflects a nation still striving, still debating, still building, still expanding the meaning of its founding ideals.
1: Items in the time capsule include a Phillies lineup card, a letter from Governor Josh Shapiro, a booklet of Pennsylvania's history, stainless steel plaque from New Jersey, and handwritten notes from 12 Delaware residents about what living in the country's first state means to them. The husband of former House Speaker Nancy Pelosi is facing hit-and-run charges in California.
6: Napa County Sheriff's investigators say a 911 caller reported a brown convertible hit an unoccupied parked car in Yountville on Friday. The parked car had major rear-end damage. The caller said the driver briefly stopped and then drove away. Later, the California Highway Patrol found a brown convertible disabled with damage. The driver was 86-year-old Paul Pelosi. Napa County deputies say Pelosi admitted he hit something, but he didn't know what it was, so he kept driving. He had no alcohol in his body, and DUI has been ruled out. Pelosi was not arrested, but he is suspected of misdemeanor hit and run. Alex Stone, ABC News.
1: Well, gas prices are starting to look better each day. We have two good ones to tell you about, both under $3.45 per gallon. That's next. It's 8:35.
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1: In Kenosha, the Bonos on 75th and 14th selling gas for $3.35 per gallon. And in Fox Lake, the Thorntons on US 12 and Grand selling gas for just $3.44 per gallon. If you see a better price than that, please give us a call at 312-409-GASS. That number again, 312-409-4277. At 8:38, time for traffic and weather together on the 8th. How are the roads looking, Jennifer Thompson?
11: Haley, we have a vehicle in the ditch on the outbound Eisenhower. Slow traffic approaching Mannheim with this vehicle in the ditch on the exit ramp to Mannheim. A white sedan, 14 minutes out to Mannheim, 32 out to the Jane Addams. The inbound side of the Eisenhower is clear. The Stevenson outbound slow traffic approaching Route 83. We had an earlier stall. That is clear. But delays do continue to pass Cass with high water blocking multiple lanes. 26 minutes from DuSable Lakeshore Drive to I-355, 18 minutes out to the Tri-State, 9 to Cicero Avenue. We've got flooding in multiple lanes on the Bishop Ford on both sides. Inbound, you're closed from Sibley to 130th, but you're jammed past 159th. Now, the outbound side of the Ford, you're closed from 130th to Sibley due to flooding in multiple lanes. Heavy traffic past 115th. Use I-57 or Torrance as your alternate. DuSable Lakeshore Drive, we do have a crash northbound. You're jammed from Monroe to Navy Pier with this crash, and then you're heavy all the way to Chicago Avenue. Southbound, pretty tight traffic from Chestnut to the Chicago River. Everyone coming out for July 4th into the Navy Pier area. Right now on our Illinois tollways, the Tri-State high standing water in the right lane on the ramp on the northbound side, slow at 75th Street. Southbound, no problems, and the rest of our Illinois tollways are clear. We do have some high standing water again on I-80 westbound. Heavy traffic approaching Richards to Center with high standing water in the left lane, and the ramp to Chicago Street is shut down. From the Metro Traffic Center, next report, 848 News Radio 105.9 WBBM.
6: WBBM AccuWeather, still a little bit of rain around early, otherwise mostly cloudy and humid with a stray shower or thunderstorm for tonight. Watch for some lingering flooding issues, but we shouldn't see that much in the way of additional rain tonight, a low of 68. Mostly cloudy and humid tomorrow with a thunderstorm in the area, especially during the afternoon and evening, high tomorrow near 80. Later tomorrow night, partly cloudy, a low of 66. And Monday turns out pretty nice as the humidity drops, so we'll have some sunshine at a high of 82. I'm AccuWeather meteorologist Brian Thompson.
1: It is 68 degrees currently along Chicago's lakefront at 840. Time for start 8.
12: Bellatrix, Spica, and Omega Herculis have something in common. They're all good semi-quincentennial stars. That has nothing to do with the stars themselves, only their distance. All three of them are roughly 250 light-years away. In other words, we see them as they looked roughly 250 years ago, around the time of the American Declaration of Independence. One light-year is the distance light travels in a year, almost 6 trillion miles. So each of the anniversary stars is about 1.5 quadrillion miles away, the number 15 followed by 14 zeros. The distances were measured with a technique known as parallax. Astronomers look at a star when Earth is on opposite sides of the Sun. That causes a tiny shift in the star's position against the background of more distant objects. The size of that shift reveals the star's distance. But there's a slight margin of error, so the distances might not be exact. The best measurements say that Bellatrix is a little more than 250 light-years away. Omega Herc is a little less. Spica is in the middle, almost exactly 250 light-years from Earth. So we see it as it looked around the year 1776. Spica is the brightest member of that trio. It's low in the southwest as night falls. Earth won't see the light it emits tonight until the American quincentennial, 250 years from now. You can find out more about the stars in Stardate magazine. Details at stardate.org. For the McDonald Observatory, I'm Bill. Billy Henry.
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13: 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Members get more at Lowe's. And by the first ever Infiniti QX65. The round of 16 kicked off with Morocco and Canada in a feisty match that saw a total of 8 yellow cards. After a scoreless first half where Canada seemed to have the edge, the Atlas Lions made it 1-0 just 5 minutes into the second half and never looked back. 2 goals from Azdin Unahi and a late stoppage time goal gave Morocco a 3-0 win and a place in the quarterfinals. I'm Fernando Carlos.
14: Hey, it's Jen Hatmaker. 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
1: The New York Times says it assigned about 24 reporters and editors to cover Taylor Swift and Travis Kelce's wedding at Madison Square Garden. Comedian Adam Sandler officiated their ceremony. So far, no photos of the dress have been released so far. I still don't know why my bosses didn't send me to New York to cover the wedding. Seth Rogen and Olivia Wilde's new movie, The Invite, opens nationwide Thursday. Two actors say they first met at a table read for the film Knocked Up over 20 years ago. And President Trump expected to speak on the National Mall tonight as part of his Salute to America celebrations. The state fair that has currently taken over large parts of the National Mall runs through next weekend. Now at 8:46, time to take a look at sports. Looking to put yesterday's blowout behind them, the Chicago Cubs are back at it tonight against the Cardinals out at Wrigley for a Saturday in the park. Shota Imanaga takes the mound this evening after the Northsiders gave up 17 runs in the series opener with St. Louis. That game now in the top of the third, and the Cardinals lead the Cubs 1-0. Just a few weeks ago, the Cubs had to have some tough conversations about Dansby Swanson's slow start to the season. Now, after a 10-game stretch that included 26 RBIs, the Cubs shortstop has Jed Hoyer talking about his importance to the club.
21: I'm just happy for him. I mean, he takes this really personally. Like, as you might imagine, he takes a lot of pride in being a leader and being a really good player. And I think when he was struggling, he took it really personally, and so it's gratifying to watch him have this kind of hot streak. It's pretty unbelievable to you know what he's done, you know, in New York and you know carrying that over.
1: Meantime, the White Sox are back in Cleveland for game three of their four-game set, hoping to finally cash in after missed chances the last 2 days. The Guardians have come from behind to win each of their first two matchups. That game in the bottom of the ninth, getting close to the end, and the White Sox lead the Guardians 3-1. Canada's World Cup run came to an end today with a 3-0 loss to Morocco as the round of 16 continued. That match opened the day's schedule, leading into Paraguay and France in Philadelphia. And in women's singles action today at Wimbledon, American Madison Keys came away with an upset victory over Amanda Anisimova. Keys went through to the fourth round with a 3-set victory over the fellow American. That's a look at sports at 16 and 46 past each hour, now at 8:48. Let's check in on traffic and weather together on the 8s. What's going on, Jennifer Thompson?
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2: On the Bishop Ford, we're dealing with flooding on both sides. So inbound, you're closed from Sibley Boulevard to 130th with flooding in multiple lanes. You're jammed past 159th. Now the outbound side of the Ford, you're closed from 130th to Sibley with flooding in multiple lanes. Heavy traffic past 115th. You want to use I-57 or Torrance as your alternate. DuSable Lakeshore Drive, you've got a crash northbound. You're jammed from Monroe to Navy Pier. And then you're heavy all the way to Chicago Avenue southbound. Heavy traffic from Chestnut to the Chicago River. We've got high standing water in the right lane on the ramp on the northbound side of the tri-state. You're slow at 75th Street. From the Metro Traffic Center, next report, 858. 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
3: Taking a look at the WBBM AccuWeather forecast. A little rain, maybe a stray thunderstorm. Otherwise, it's going to be mostly cloudy out there and humid with our low down to 68. Tomorrow, Sunday, mostly cloudy and humid with another thunderstorm moving through the area. That one mainly in the afternoon and evening. Tomorrow's high up to near 80. Later tomorrow night, that rain will eventually dry out to partly cloudy skies and an overnight low down to 66. Right now it's 68 degrees along Chicago's lakefront, 66 in Waukegan, and a cloudy 71 degrees at O'Hare at 850.
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3: A former quality engineer at Ford's Chicago assembly plant is the latest to sue the automaker over claims of harassment and retaliation at that facility. Ariana Lynn says she complained about being sexually harassed by both male and female supervisors at the Torrance Avenue plant in Hegwisch, but HR and plant management ignored those complaints.
5: I was forced out because I reported concerns, harassment that was going on in the plant. And I love my job. I was great at my job. I love the improvements that we had the opportunity to make inside the plant.
3: Since 2000, Ford has paid the federal government nearly $20 million to settle two separate harassment investigations focused on Chicago Assembly. A Ford spokesperson told WBBM the automaker does not respond to specific litigation, but released a statement which, in part, refers to the company's zero-tolerance harassment policy. A fireworks display during a U.S. embassy event celebrating America's 250th anniversary in Brussels left black soot marks on a building housing Belgium's Royal Museums of Art and History. U.S. Ambassador Bill White says the fireworks company behind the event will pay for those repairs. The invitation-only celebration featured fireworks, country music, and thousands of guests and protesters as well. Tom Busby has your Bloomberg Business Update coming up next. It's 8:50.
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1: It's July 4th, and this Independence Day is a special one.
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1: That's Julie Heckman, Executive Director of the American Pyrotechnics Association, a $3 billion a year industry that employs about 50,000 people in the summer.
2: America 250 is going to be off the charts. 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
3: In other news, a woman has set a record for rowing by traveling from Monterey, California to Oahu, Hawaii. Kelsey Fenler is the first and youngest woman to make the more than 2,400 trip across the Pacific. She recorded a video diary, posting it to social media.
4: Assisted by copious amounts of caffeine pills. But I am going to arrive at Alloway Harbor sometime this night, and I'm so excited.
3: That journey took a total of 43 days, 17 hours, and 55 minutes. Good for her. We have a crash. We have a crash on the Eisenhower to talk about coming up next. It's 8:50.
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3: It's 8:58. traffic and weather together on the 8th. What's going on, Jennifer Thompson?
9: On the Eisenhower inbound, heavy traffic approaching Harlem Avenue, and then you're slow approaching Holman with a crash in a lane. 37 minutes from I-90 to the Burn Interchange, 19 from Mannheim. Now, on the outbound side, you've got slow traffic approaching Mannheim. There's a vehicle in the ditch on the exit ramp to Mannheim. 14 minutes out to Mannheim, 32 out to the Jane Addams. Now, if you do see something, give us a call on the WBB and Mercedes-Benz of Hoffman Estates traffic tip line, 855-780 Road. The Stevenson outbound, high standing water in multiple lanes near Cass Avenue. I-55 in Will County southbound, slow traffic approaching Weber with a vehicle versus wall crash. We've got flooding in multiple lanes on both sides of the Bishop Ford. You are closed from Sibley to 130th on both sides. DuSable Lakeshore Drive of crash northbound. You're jammed from Monroe to Navy Pier. From the Metro Traffic Center, next report, 908 News Radio 105.9 WBBM.
3: We still may see some scattered thunderstorms. Otherwise, it's just humid out there with a low down to 68. Right now, 71 at O'Hare at 8:59.
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3: Coming up in the next half hour on News Radio WBBM, the 34th annual 4th on 53rd parade took place in Chicago's Hyde Park neighborhood today. It's been a busy day of cleaning up in the Chicago area from yesterday's storms. Plus, 4th of July celebrations taking a place across the country. ABC has more on that coming up next. WBBM Sports, the White Sox have defeated the Guardians 3-1. And in the bottom of the third, the Cardinals lead the Cubs 2-0 at Wrigley. AccuWeather says a little bit of rain around, otherwise mostly cloudy and humid, temperatures in the upper 60s. Tomorrow will be mostly cloudy with more thunderstorms moving through. It's 9 o'clock. Here is ABC News.
17: From ABC News, I'm Dave Packard on Washington, D.C.'s National Mall. Crowds chanting even as they're told to evacuate due to approaching storms. Officials now saying the event for the nation's 250th birthday was reopened and visitors will be rescreened. Fireworks later after President Trump speaks on the Mall, the president promising a long speech despite the heat. The fireworks show in New York City, which just finished, was one of the biggest ever. ABC's Wayne Cabot was there.
18: Bombs bursting in air over New York City, a cascade of light floating above New York like a technicolor shower. 30 colors, 85,000 shells blinking off the high windows of Lower Manhattan, shining in the eyes of little kids. Seeing this for the first time, making the adults feel like kids again in summers of a simpler time. Nothing energizes New York like fireworks on the 4th among the huddled, and in this case, extreme heat, huddled masses. Here for America at 250. Wayne Cabot, ABC News at the Brooklyn Bridge.
17: James Milne was on the way to watch the fireworks when he said the current political environment makes it harder to celebrate Independence Day.
19: A few years back, we were actually playing Frisbee while watching fireworks, and we were saying, like, and we were listening to, like, Hamilton and stuff, and we were saying, like, how patriotic we felt then, and like compared to now, it's just like it feels a lot worse.
17: It was a hot one for much of the country. Temperature is real and feels like in the triple digits at Robert Moses State Park on New York's Atlantic coast. Michelle Messler said that the beach was the right place to be for the nation's 250th birthday.
20: 250 years, that's a big birthday. So being out and enjoying this great weather, and it's much cooler on the beach than it is inland.
17: At least 9 people were injured in a boat explosion in Chesapeake City, Maryland. Cecil County officials say 4 patients were flown to local burn centers. 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
17: July 4th address meant to counter President Trump's remarks later tonight. Maryland Governor Wes Moore, the nation's only sitting black governor, emphasized patriotism and contrasted it with nationalism, saying the foundation of patriotism is under attack.
0: Today, there are those who will use patriotism to justify pulling books from schools and rewriting history until it comforts those in power. In reality, that's not patriotism. That's nationalism.
17: As communities across the country celebrate Independence Day and America's 250th birthday, a naturalization ceremony today in North Carolina welcoming 49 new citizens from 25 different countries. Speaking at the event in Raleigh, Governor Josh Stein called for all American citizens to work together.
1: Every single citizen, whether natural born or naturalized, faces his or her own test every day. Will we love this country as patriots? Will we treat our fellow Americans with dignity and respect, even when we disagree with them violently?
17: Some Americans celebrated the 4th at national parks at Mount Rushmore, below the carved faces of George Washington, Thomas Jefferson, Theodore Roosevelt, and Abraham Lincoln. This performer interprets Theodore Roosevelt for visitors at the monument. ABC's Jonathan Carl was there and asked what it was like.
2: You look up and see yourself in stone?
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3: It's 9:05 on July 4th, 2026. Good evening. I'm Haley Hansen. Thanks for spending part of your holiday weekend with us. Right now, it's 69 degrees along Chicago's lakefront under mostly cloudy skies. A few days of severe weather finally starting to clear out. Overnight, we will see maybe some rain still, but otherwise mostly cloudy skies and temps in the 60s. Tomorrow, Sunday, looks like today with sticky conditions, a high of 80, and some more thunderstorms reappearing in the afternoon and evening. Luckily, after that, it looks like we're getting a break from the rain, with the start of your work week looking to be lovely. AccuWeather will have the full details coming up at 9:15. But first, our top local story here on News Radio WBBM. Communities across the country have been celebrating a special 4th of July this weekend, the nation's 250th birthday. Here in Chicago, the annual 4th on 53rd parade took place on the South Side today. WBBM's Terry Keschner was there.
24: Thousands jammed the streets of the Hyde Park neighborhood as cowboys, marching bands, Uncle Sam lookalikes, jump ropers, bagpipers, politicians, and so many others paraded by. Wendy Walker-Williams is with the University of Chicago.
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26: It is. 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
24: Fifth Ward Alderman Desmond Yancey.
27: I feel great. You know, this is an amazing country to live in, and Hyde Park is not a better place to live. Things are difficult, but hopefully from this moment that we're in, people will take a moment, step back, acknowledge that it took 250 years to get here, and that most of that came from a resilient and fighting spirit.
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3: Storm cleanup has been happening after yesterday's severe weather left a trail of damage across the Chicago area. A hard hit home, it was in Rogers Park, where a massive tree crashed through the roof of the Ramirez family's home. They say the tree also damaged several parked cars, but Julio Ramirez says it was a shard of wood that left their daughter, nicknaming their home the Unicorn House.
28: So it looked just like an arrow, pretty much made out of wood, that just went through our house.
3: The family said they spent last night catching rainwater in buckets after another round of storms moved through, and relatives in the roofing business jumped in to help. Team USA has a huge World Cup match Monday, and a West Suburban Park will be throwing free watch parties for this weekend's upcoming matches.
29: River Edge Park in Aurora is hosting free World Cup viewing parties Sunday and Monday. Sunday features Mexico versus England, starting at 7 p.m. and broadcast in Spanish. Monday, the U.S. faces Belgium, also kicking off at 7, with gates opening at 5 on both nights. The free events have already drawn massive crowds. 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
3: It's now 9:08. Time to check in on traffic and weather together on the 8th. Here's Jennifer Thompson.
9: from Metra, outbound train number 831. This is scheduled to arrive in University Park at 9:20. It's going to be operating 15 to 20 minutes behind schedule. This is due to earlier operational issues, but you can always visit MetraTracker.com for the location of your train. We've got a lot of high standing water and cars in the ditches and crashes, so we'll get right to them. The Eisenhower outbound slow traffic approaching Mannheim with a vehicle in the ditch on the exit ramp to Mannheim, 14 minutes out to Mannheim, 32 out to the Jane Addams. The inbound side of the Ike, heavy traffic approaching Harlem, and then your slow approaching Holman with an earlier crash, 37 minutes from I-90 to the Byrne Interchange, 19 from Mannheim. The Stevenson, we've got high standing water in multiple lanes on the outbound side near Cass Avenue, 26 minutes from DuSable Lakeshore Drive to I-355, 18 minutes out to the Tri-State. I-55 in Will County, southbound, slow traffic approaching Weber Road with a vehicle that hit the median. The Dan Ryan right now is clear on both sides, and so is I-57. But the Bishop Ford is a different story. Inbound, you're closed from Sibley to 130th. Flooding in multiple lanes, you're jammed past 159th. Outbound, you're closed from 130th to Sibley with flooding in multiple lanes. Heavy traffic past 115th. Now, keep in mind, you can use I-57 or Torrance as an alternate. On our Illinois tollways, the Tri-State northbound, you're slow at 75th Street with high standing water in the right lane on the ramp. DuSable Lakeshore Drive, heavy traffic northbound. You are jammed from Monroe to Chicago Avenue, and then southbound, solid traffic from Chestnut to Balbo. A lot of people going to Navy Pier for July 4th. Right now, no delays on the Edens, the Kennedy headed in. No problems on either side from the Metro Traffic Center. Next report, 918, Metro Traffic Center. 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
4: The WBBM AccuWeather forecast says we may see some rain a little bit through the night. Otherwise, it's just going to be humid and mostly cloudy out there. Our overnight lows dropping into the 60s. Right now, it is 69 degrees along Chicago's lakefront, 68 in Wheeling, and a mostly cloudy 71 degrees at both airports at 9.
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4: Good evening and happy 4th of July. It's 9/11. While Americans have been celebrating the nation's 250th birthday today, Governor Pritzker is already thinking about the country's 500th.
8: The governor has written a letter that won't be open for another 250 years. According to Capital News Illinois, the message headed for the America 250 time capsule says Illinois has always helped shape the nation's story, and he expressed hope that future Americans choose love over division. Pritzker's letter praises Illinois' history, pointing to people including Abraham Lincoln and Pope Leo XIV, while predicting Illinois will continue shaping the nation's future. The capsule will be buried at Independence Hall in Philadelphia and reopened in the year 2276. Sarah Herrera, News Radio 105.9 WBBM.
4: New Northwestern Medicine research finds your car insurance laws could play a key role in where you receive trauma care after a crash.
10: Researchers found severely injured crash victims in states with no-fault insurance laws were about 70% less likely to be transferred from one hospital to another. Northwestern trauma surgeon Dr. Ann Stay says those insurance policies may encourage more hospitals to keep and treat seriously injured patients because payment for care is more certain. Researchers analyzed nearly 6,500 Medicare patients injured in crashes between 2016 and 2021. Renita Young, News Radio 105.9 WBBM.
4: Seven people remain hospitalized after a fire broke out in a Southside high-rise this morning. Fire officials say it happened in the trash chute of the building near 71st and Lafayette in the Greater Grand Crossing neighborhood. Four people are in good condition, while three others are listed in fair condition. 12 others refused medical treatment. The cause of that blaze remains under investigation. Your AccuWeather 5-day forecast is coming up next. It's 9:13.
11: Edward R. Murrow believed credibility begins with truth. Recognized with two regional Murrow Awards, including overall excellence, our commitment to serving Chicago and the region with dependable journalism never stops. 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
13: 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Productions feature an incredible cast of international artists, the Opera Festival of Chicago Orchestra and Chorus. Both productions are performed in Italian with English supertitles, only at the North Shore Center for Performing Arts in Skokie. 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
4: It's 9:15. That means it's time for the AccuWeather 5-day forecast, sponsored by Four Seasons Heating, Air Conditioning, Plumbing, Sewer, and Electric. Here's meteorologist Brian Thompson.
14: We'll still have a little bit of lingering rain around early, otherwise mostly cloudy and humid through tonight with a stray shower or thunderstorm. Watch for some lingering flooding issues. We'll have a low around 68 degrees, but the heaviest of the rain is now over. And in general, we're going to start to dry things out a little bit over the next several days. Mostly cloudy and humid tomorrow. There still can be a thunderstorm in some spots, especially during the afternoon and evening, but it should be a much spottier activity compared to today. Tomorrow's high near 80. Turning out partly cloudy later tomorrow night, low 68.6. And a beautiful day on the way for Monday, partly sunny with lower humidity, high 82. It'll be in the mid-70s at the lakefront. A little warmer Tuesday and Wednesday, but still dry with sunshine and some clouds, high 86 Tuesday and 87 on Wednesday. I'm AccuWeather meteorologist which is Brian Thompson.
4: Right now, it is 69 degrees along Chicago's lakefront, 67 in Waukegan, 70 in Aurora, and a mostly cloudy 71 at both airports at 9:16. Let's check in on sports. After a forgettable opener against St. Louis, the Chicago Cubs return to the field tonight, hoping for a different result. Shota Imanaga got the start after the Cubs staff allowed 17 runs in yesterday's loss to the Cardinals. Currently, they are underway at Wrigley for a Saturday at the park. The Cardinals lead the Cubs 2-0 in the middle of the fourth. Cubs aren't putting much stock into Alex Bregman's lack of hustle on an infield grounder a few games back. Cubs president of baseball operations believes they have the right foundation in order and doesn't feel the need to overanalyze that play.
15: I'll be honest, like that play wasn't, I didn't discuss it. You know, I didn't discuss it with Craig. Our players haven't discussed it. And I feel like that's kind of a non-issue. I mean, I think probably my favorite thing about this team is that this is the best prepared team I can ever imagine in terms of, I mean, they're in here every day. They're so diligent, both with their bodies and with, you know, the advanced reports and trying to figure out how to win a game that, you know, it doesn't really even enter my mind that someone is not trying, that someone is not giving their 100%.
4: Back in Cleveland for Game 3 of their four-game series, the White Sox were trying to turn the tide after missed opportunities in each of the first two matchups. The Guardians have rallied to take both contests, grabbing last night's win in extras. That game ended in the White Sox's honor. They defeated the Guardians 3-1.
3: The World Cup round of 16 rolled on today as Morocco eliminated Canada with a 3-0 victory. The U.S. men's national team is just a few days out from their matchup with Belgium on Monday for a spot in the quarterfinals. And Serena Williams announced she would not be able to play in the doubles draw at the All England Club alongside sister Venus today. The younger Williams sister withdrew from the competition after tweaking her knee. That's a look at sports at 16 and 46 past each hour. It's now 9:18. Let's check in on traffic and weather together on the 8s. Here's Jennifer Thompson.
9: On I-55, we do have a crash with a vehicle versus wall southbound. Slow traffic approaching Weber Road with that vehicle versus wall crash. The northbound side of I-55 in Will County, no delays to report. Now, the Stevenson outbound, high standing water in multiple lanes near Cass Avenue, 26 minutes from DuSable Lakeshore Drive to I-355, 18 minutes out to the tri-state. The inbound side of the Stevenson is clear. The Eisenhower outbound, slow traffic approaching Mannheim. And that's because a vehicle in the ditch on the exit ramp to Mannheim. 14 minutes to Mannheim, 32 to Jane Addams. Now, the inbound side of the Eisenhower, heavy traffic approaching 9th Avenue to before Austin. And then your slow past Costner with the car facing the wrong way. Right now, that's 36 minutes from I-90 to the Burn Interchange, 18 from Mannheim. The Bishop Ford, we're dealing with flooding in multiple lanes on both sides. Inbound, it's closed from Sibley to 130th. Outbound, you're closed from 130th to Sibley Boulevard. Heavy traffic past 115th. Keep in mind, you can use I-57 or Torrance as an alternate. On the tri-state northbound, high standing water in the right lane on the ramp. You're slow at 75th Street. The southbound side of the tri-state, you're clear. No other delays on our Illinois tollways. I-80, high standing water in the left lane westbound. Heavy traffic approaching Richards to Center. 8094 eastbound, we've got a vehicle in the ditch. Slow traffic approaching Torrance Avenue. Our next traffic report is 928 News Radio 105.9 WBBM.
3: AccuWeather says a stray shower or thunderstorm may make its way through your area. Otherwise, it's mainly going to be mostly cloudy out there with a low in the upper 60s. Tomorrow, Sunday, mostly cloudy and humid still, a high near 80 with more rain moving through mainly in the afternoon and evening. Later tomorrow night, it will clear out to partly cloudy skies and a low in the mid 60s. Looking at the start of your work week, it's going to be partly sunny, pleasant, and less humid. Definitely a lot better than what we've seen the last few days. Plus, Monday's high could get up to 82 degrees. Right now, it's 69 degrees along Chicago's lakefront at 9:20. Our top story this hour, people celebrating the 4th of July across the country, despite some of this bad weather. We'll have much more on that story coming up at 9:31. Imagine being asked by your manager to provide child care for free. A former worker at Ford Chicago Assembly Plant says that's what a supervisor did to her. And she claims when she complained, she was fired.
0: I'm speaking up for the next person.
1: Ayanna Lynn spent fewer than 18 months as a quality engineer at the Torrance Avenue Assembly Plant that builds the Ford Explorer and Interceptor utility, as well as the Lincoln Aviator.
0: Making improvements, making the quality better for the customers.
1: But she says the quality of her work experience was far from job one.
0: I was harassed by men and women.
1: She says a male supervisor wanted to sleep with her, and a female manager also made advances and even asked Lynn to watch her child.
0: I was very not pleased with it.
1: When she complained, she claims plant managers and HR ignored her and ultimately terminated her last September. Her attorney, Chiquita Hall Jackson, says it's the latest lawsuit over the treatment of workers at Chicago Assembly, despite nearly $20 million in payments from Ford to the federal government to settle past harassment investigations dating back more than 20 years.
2: Ford has made no effort to resolve this matter.
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3: In a statement, Ford in part refers to the company's zero tolerance harassment policy, saying its policy is to promptly investigate and address complaints as warranted. Illinois accepting a new version of the bar exam, but won't actually administer the test for some time.
17: The dreaded bar exam, the gateway between law school and actually practicing law. Well, during a lifetime of lawyer jokes, the bar exam is getting a refresh of sorts, known as the next-gen uniform bar exam. Illinois won't actually administer the spiffy new version until 2028, but authorities say they will accept transferred scores from next-gen bar. Until then, most prospective barristers will burn the midnight oil studying for the traditional bar, also known as the legacy uniform bar exam. John Welty, News Radio 105.9 WBBM.
3: 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It's 9:20.
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22: Reading, writing, arithmetic, and all the other usual subjects, America's high schools increasingly are teaching a new kind of literacy. Financial.
23: The first year we did the study in 1998, only one state required students to take personal finance.
22: Leslie Finnan with the Council for Economic Education says 39 states now require it, either as a standalone class or embedded into other required coursework. She says the benefits are undeniable.
23: Research shows that when students take personal finance in high school, they make better financial decisions later. They have higher credit scores. When they take out student loans, they take better student loans.
22: It's a sentiment shared by Diana Isern, assistant principal and financial literacy educator at New York's Brooklyn Preparatory High School.
25: If we can get to them prior to making big decisions in their life that are going to impact them for 20, 30, 40 years, and possibly not get them into debt and so that they have to kind of climb out of holes, then we need to do that earlier, make them informed about those things as soon as we can.
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8: 928, traffic and weather together on the 8th. What's going on, Jennifer Thompson?
9: Well, right now on the Stevenson, we're still dealing with high standing water in multiple lanes near Cass Avenue, 26 minutes from DuSable Lakeshore Drive to I-355, 18 minutes out to the Tri-State, I-55 in Will County, southbound slow traffic approaching Weber with an earlier vehicle versus wall crash. The Dan Ryan, 16 minutes in, 15 minutes out, I-57 is clear, but not the Bishop Ford. The Bishop Ford inbound, you're closed from Sibley to 130th. Due to flooding in multiple lanes, but you are jammed past 159th. The outbound side is closed from 130th to Sibley because of flooding on that side. Heavy traffic past 115th. Use I-57 or Torrance as your alternate. Heavy traffic on DuSable Lakeshore Drive all the way to Navy Pier, both sides. 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
8: A little rain maybe in some places through the overnight hours, otherwise humid with a low in the 60s. It's 929.
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8: Good evening. I'm Haley Hansen. These are the top stories on News Radio WBBM. Weather across the country has impacted some people's celebration of America's 250th birthday. Many Chicago area residents have been spending their holiday cleaning up damage from last night's storms.
11: This is Renita Young. A lawsuit over one of Chicago's biggest office-to-housing conversions is gaining traction.
8: Plus, President Trump has issued a new round of pardons. WBBM Sports, the White Sox defeat the Cleveland Guardians 3-1. While in the top of the fifth at Wrigley, the St. Louis Cardinals lead the Cubs 2-0. AccuWeather says a little rain around possibly, otherwise it's just going to be mostly cloudy and humid out there. Our lows in the 60s. Tomorrow, Sunday, is going to be mostly cloudy and humid with a thunderstorm in the area, mainly in the afternoon and evening. We're inching up to a high near 80. Right now, it's a mostly cloudy 69 degrees along Chicago's lakefront at 9:30. People have been out celebrating America's big birthday across the country, even with temperatures hitting triple digits in some places. ABC's Olivia Rubin reports from the National Mall in Washington, D.C.
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15: But I think at the moment, it's taking several steps back, which kind of mars the 250th anniversary.
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17: This generation coming up, they have a lot of information, and I think they're going to be one to be reckoned with.
18: People can come together as a community and really support one another.
19: Still a long way to go, but let's continue to learn from the lessons of yesteryears.
8: A recent Gallup poll asked Americans to reflect on the past 250 years and indicate what makes them the most proud of the United States. The most frequently chosen things were the freedoms Americans have, the country's diversity, and opportunities for those to work hard and improve their circumstances. About one in five Americans also point to the resilience of Americans through hardship and the ability to come together in times of crisis. Cleanup has been happening across the Chicago area following last night's storms. One family had to deal with a massive tree that came crashing into their home.
20: Friday's powerful storms knocked out power, flooded roads, and brought down trees across the area, including in Rogers Park, where Julio and Nicole Ramirez have lived for the past 12 years.
21: Sky turned dark, and then there was a big flash in the sky, and then the whole house shook.
20: A huge section of the tree smashed through the family's roof, scattered debris into their backyard pool, damaged several parked cars, and even tore into a neighbor's deck. But after another round of rain overnight, the hole in the roof became the family's biggest problem.
22: About 12:30 a.m., I hear psh, you know, just the rain pouring down into my bedroom.
20: Their daughter started calling their home the Unicorn House because a giant piece of the tree was sticking out of the roof like a horn. Sarah Herrera, News Radio 105.9 WBBM.
8: It's 9:33. A legal fight over a major Loop office-to-apartment conversion is moving ahead.
11: A Cook County judge rejected parts of a motion to dismiss a lawsuit involving the $184 million redevelopment of the Clark Adams Building at 105 West Adams in the Financial District. Cranes reports Celadon Partners and Blackwood Group claim another development team took their plan to convert the 41-story office tower into hundreds of apartments. The judge allowed allegations including fraudulent misrepresentation and breach of agreement to continue. The project is part of Chicago's LaSalle Street Reimagined effort to turn empty offices into housing. Renita Young, News Radio 105.9 WBBM.
8: Federal prosecutors say Cook County judges are partly to blame for violent crime in Chicago.
23: So we have a strong partner in State's Attorney Eileen O'Neill Burke. But we've got a problem with the Cook County judges.
24: U.S. Attorney Andrew S. Boutros, speaking at a news conference regarding a recent crackdown on crime by federal agencies, had strong words for local judiciary. Boutros said there have been many cases in which the U.S. Attorney for the Northern District of Illinois has charged defendants whom he says should have been kept behind bars.
23: Because what you see are people who are violent offenders, repeat violent offenders, that the Cook County judges decide to release on pretrial condition. And here's the trick that they pull. They'll detain them at the first initial appearance. And then on the second appearance, because that's when the numbers count. And then on the second appearance, they release them back into the streets and into the communities.
24: Boutros specifically cited the shooting death of Chicago police officer John Bartholomew at Swedish Hospital in April, in which the accused killer was out on electronic monitoring. Terry Keschner, News Radio 105.9 WBBM.
8: We'll talk about two low gas prices coming up next, both under $3.45 per gallon. It's 9:35.
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8: 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In Pleasant Prairie, the Shell on Sheridan and Russell selling gas for just $3.39 per gallon. And in Cary, the Thorntons on Northwest Highway in Westbury selling gas for $3.45 a gallon. 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That number one more time is 312-409-4277. It's 9:38. Let's check in on traffic and weather together on the 8th. How are the roads, Jennifer Thompson?
9: Not too good, Haley. The Eisenhower inbound heavy traffic approaching Des Plaines Avenue with a multi-vehicle crash involving at least 4 to 5 cars. Now, then you go down a little further, then you're heavy approaching Holman with a crash in the right center lane. That's a 40-minute ride from the Jane Addams to the Byrne interchange, 22 minutes from Mannheim. The outbound side, slow traffic approaching Mannheim with an earlier vehicle in the ditch on the exit ramp to Mannheim. Now, if you do see something, give us a call on the WBBM Mercedes-Benz of Hoffman Estates traffic tip line. That number is 855-780-ROAD. On the Bishop Floyd, it is inbound. It's closed from Sibley Boulevard to 130th due to flooding in multiple lanes. And then you're jammed past 159th Street with a crash. Now, on the outbound side of the Ford, you're closed from 130th to Sibley Boulevard due to flooding on this side in multiple lanes as well. But you're heavy past 115th with a crash. Use I-57 or Torrance as an alternate. There's high standing water in the right lane on the ramp on the northbound side of the tri-state, so you're slow at 75th Street. The southbound side of the tri-state is clear. And then on Route 394, you're heavy past the tri-state with a lot of, it looks like high standing water as you approach Glenwood Lansing Road in that area. That's the southbound side of Route 394. No delays right now on the Edens, the inbound Kennedy, slow traffic past the Wintrust Miro near North Avenue. The outbound Kennedy is clear. No delays right now on I-57. DuSable Lakeshore Drive, a lot of delays northbound. You're jammed from 18th to Navy Pier. Southbound, solid traffic from Chestnut to past Navy Pier. Next report, 948, News Radio 105.9 WBBM.
2: WBBM AccuWeather, still a little bit of rain around early, otherwise mostly cloudy and humid with a stray shower or thunderstorm for tonight. Watch for some lingering flooding issues, but we shouldn't see that much in the way of additional rain tonight, a low of 68. Mostly cloudy and humid tomorrow with a thunderstorm in the area, especially during the afternoon and evening, high tomorrow near 80. Later tomorrow night, partly cloudy, a low of 66. And Monday turns out pretty nice as the humidity drops, we'll have some sunshine at a high of 82. I'm AccuWeather meteorologist Brian Thompson.
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3: This is Curse Breakers, a regular look back at those 2016 world champion Chicago Cubs. Highly prized prospect Addison Russell was traded to the Cubs in 2014, debuted in 2015, and by 2016 was the team's stalwart shortstop. He hit 21 home runs that season, including one in the third inning of a July 5th game with the Reds.
4: Game on.
3: And another in the fifth.
4: Driven out in the deep left center. He has hit two today.
3: Len Casper, Jim Deshaies is on the call for Cubs TV. Russell's biggest blast would come in Game 6 of the World Series. A grand slam, the only one the Cubs have ever had in the Fall Classic, plus a record-tying 6 RBI to force that fateful, fabulous Game 7. Rick Gregg, News Radio, 105.9 WBBM.
8: It's good to think about, right? In other news, a new round of presidential pardons were issued at the start of the holiday weekend.
4: President Donald Trump pardoned 11 people Friday, including 9 the White House said helped people bypass emissions control systems on vehicles. Also pardoned, Adam Kidon, who was sentenced to nearly 6 years in prison for fraud and conspiracy related to the purchase of a fleet of gambling boats. The case was part of a broader investigation of the notorious lobbying scandal involving Kidon's business partner, Jack Abramoff. And the 11th person pardoned, ranch owner Jack Harvard. The White House did not say what he was pardoned for, but praised him for allowing the U.S. military and NATO troops to train on his land for free. Donna Warder, Washington.
8: Your top trending stories are coming up next. It's 9:42.
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8: Well, it's that time of year. The Nathan's Famous hot dog eating contest took place at the United States' 250th birthday. Today's competition came after an eventful year for the annual showdown and one of its stars. And Joey Chestnut is the big dog in the hot dog eating world once again. He retained his title at the annual hot dog eating contest, marking the 18th time he's finished more dogs than anyone else. Chestnut swallowed 66 dogs in just 10 minutes. That contest held at New York's Coney Island. And a Maine couple took action to save a moose calf from a black bear. Elvia and Todd Malcolm were in Talos Township when they saw a calf and bear charge out of trees and head towards them. In an attempt to spook the bear away, Todd got into his car and parked it between the two animals. That attempt was successful, and the bear ran back in the woods. The couple then confirmed the calf made it back to its mother safely. Good to hear. 9:46, time for sports. Back at Wrigley for game number 2 in their weekend series, the Cubs are taking on St. Louis after a lopsided finish in their opener against the Cardinals. Cubs allowed 17 runs in yesterday's loss before handing the ball to Shota Imanaga tonight. We're in the top of the sixth now, and the Cardinals lead the Cubs still 2-0. With another rough start yesterday, the Cubs know they need to shore up the starting staff with some moves before the trade deadline. Jed Hoyer talked about the market and a lack of teams ready to sell off some of their arms.
15: I think people are pretty locked in through the draft, but just in general, I mean, my expectation is that there's not a lot of sellers. I think that the expectation is that it's going to take till close to the deadline for some of those things to sort out. So yes, I do think the draft is usually a quieter time, but I don't think it's the nature of how the standings look right now.
8: The White Sox were back in Cleveland tonight after letting another one slip away late in their extra innings loss last night. The Guardians rallied for a pair of comeback victories over the last 2 days and matched up with Sox starter Sean Burke earlier this evening. White Sox ended up defeating the Guardians 3-1. Morocco ended Canada's World Cup run today, earning a 3-0 victory in the opening round of 16 matchup this afternoon. The U.S. men's national team will look to keep its tournament alive on Monday against Belgium. And Serena Williams' return to doubles at Wimbledon has been put on hold. She withdrew from the tournament today after ongoing issues with her knee, ending her planned partnership with sister Venus. That's a look at sports at 16:46 past each hour. Now at 9:48, traffic and weather together on the 8s. Here's Jennifer Thompson.
9: We've got a lot going on this evening. The Eisenhower inbound heavy traffic approaching Des Plaines Avenue with a multi-vehicle crash involving four cars in the left lane. And then you're heavy, you go a little further down, you're heavy approaching Homan with a crash in the right center lane. 40 minutes right now from the Jane Addams to the Byrne Interchange, 22 minutes from Mannheim. The outbound side of the Eisenhower is clear. The Stevenson outbound still dealing with some high standing water in multiple lanes near Cass Avenue. I-55 in Will County, we had an earlier vehicle versus wall crash southbound as you approach Weber Road. The Bishop Ford still dealing with flooding on both sides in multiple lanes. The inbound side, you're closed from Sibley Boulevard to 130th, and you're jammed past 159th with the crash. The outbound side, you're closed from 130th to

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2: With a vehicle in the ditch, the westbound side of 8094 is clear. No delays right now on the Edens or on the Kennedy. Next report, 958 News Radio 105.9 WBBM.
3: Taking a look at the WBBM AccuWeather forecast, it's going to be mostly cloudy through the overnight hours and humid. Our low dropping down to the 60s. Tomorrow, Sunday, mostly cloudy and humid still. We're inching up to near 80, but we are tracking some more thunderstorms moving through the area in the afternoon and evening. Right now, it's a mostly cloudy 70 degrees at O'Hare at 950.
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3: Pope Leo delivered a message during a mass today, highlighting the difficult situations for migrants.
5: While the U.S. marks the 250th anniversary of the Declaration of Independence with rallies, parties, and fireworks, Pope Leo XIV traveled to the Sicilian island of Lampedusa to highlight the everyday hardships that migrants face. Here you have seen not just one, but thousands of human beings fallen into the hands of robbers who have taken everything from them, beat them brutally, and walked away, leaving them half dead. The sea has claimed the lives of others, those who did not manage to reach their hoped-for destination. Yet we feel their presence, which challenges us no less than that of those who have landed in need of attention and aid. He is honoring the tens of thousands of migrants who have died trying to reach Europe to find freedom and prosperity. In doing so, Leo is sending a powerful and symbolic message to the United States and Europe. Amid the Trump administration immigration crackdown, Leo is reminding America that it was founded by immigrants. I'm Rika Ann Garcia.
3: Some much-needed development is about to happen in Chicago's North Lawndale neighborhood.
6: Eight vacant lots in North Lawndale will be turned into 9 3-flat apartment buildings, and it's all market rate. The 9 buildings will be put up on the 1600 and 1800 blocks of South Drake and South Trumbull Avenues. The city is kicking in about $4 million in assistance to the builders. That project is one of 5 so-called missing middle developments in North Lawndale. John Welty, News Radio 105.9 WBBM.
3: 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It's 9:52.
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1: When it comes to our pets, we're willing to go that extra mile.
2: Honestly, though, like every time we walk into a shop, he like grabs a toy with his mouth, and I can't not buy it for him.
1: Woof Woof TV talked to people about how much they spend on their pets, and now a new Bloomberg analysis predicts that by 2035, U.S. pet-related spending will approach $250 billion, up 65% from last year.
3: Behind it is just the humanization of pets.
1: Bloomberg analyst Diana Rosero-Pena says people often put their pets first.
3: They're willing to sacrifice some expenditures for themselves than for their pets.
1: She says food is still the biggest pet spending area, but healthcare and services are also growing.
3: The pet industry has evolved from being just food and care and just bowls and crates, and it's getting more sophisticated.
1: Globally, our analysts say more spending per pet is set to unleash the pet economy boom. With business at 23 and 53, from the Bloomberg Newsroom, Gina Cervetti, News Radio 105.9 WBBM.
4: 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We now have two crashes on the Eisenhower. We'll talk about them next. It's 9:55.
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4: 9:58, traffic and weather together on the 8s. What's going on, Jennifer Thompson?
14: We've got a multi-vehicle crash in the left lane on the inbound side of the Eisenhower. Solid traffic from 25th Avenue to Des Plaines Avenue with this multi-vehicle crash. It's involving four cars. And then you go a little further down, your heavy Costner to Homan with a crash in the right center lane in the process of being cleared. 43 minutes from I-90 to the Burn Interchange, 25 from Mannheim. On the Stevenson, still dealing with some high-standing water in multiple lanes near Cass, 26 minutes from the lakefront to I-355. On the Bishop Ford, we've got flooding in multiple lanes on both sides. You're closed between Sibley and 130th both ways. Route 394 southbound, heavy traffic past I-80 to before Glenwood Dyer Road with high standing water. Next report, 10:08, News Radio 105.9 WBBM.
4: Mostly cloudy with maybe a stray shower overnight. Otherwise, it's going to be humid with a low down in the 60s. Right now at 69 along the lakefront at 9:59.
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16: This is Terry Keschner. A fireworks display in Joliet leads to trouble with some teenagers and five arrests.
4: Plus, a daycare worker has been arrested for allegedly hitting a kid. WBBM Sports, the White Sox defeat the Cleveland Guardians 3-1, while the Chicago Cubs trail the Cardinals 2-0 in the bottom of the sixth at Wrigley. AccuWeather says it's going to be mostly cloudy and humid overnight. Our lows drop into the 60s. Some of you may still see a stray shower or two. Tomorrow, Sunday, mostly cloudy and humid with a thunderstorm once again moving through the area. Right now it's 69 degrees along Chicago's lakefront at 10 o'clock. Here's ABC News.
17: From ABC News, I'm Dave Packer. In Washington, D.C., President Trump speaking Saturday evening ahead of the Freedom 250 fireworks show. Earlier, aircraft from NASA and the United States Coast Guard kicking off the military flyovers. Events on the Mall were evacuated for a time due to severe weather. The feels-like temperature in D.C. Saturday peaking at 110 degrees. In New York City, visitors gathered at New York's Intrepid Museum to mark the 4th with military vehicles, demonstrations, and a patriotic flyover over the city's harbor. Military jets flying in formation past the Statue of Liberty and One World Trade Center, leaving red, white, and blue smoke trails across the skyline. New Yorker Victor Lima watching it all.
18: It feels really good. We got to show support to our troops, law enforcement, everything, and we're really proud to be here in the U.S.
17: It was hot up and down the original 13 colonies. Days of extreme heat in the Northeast sparking thunderstorms. Boston's July 4th celebration had to be evacuated briefly. Those who made it out for the event are still celebrating.
19: It's my bucket list thing. Go to the 4th of July to Boston.
17: A pilot on a Delta Airlines flight reported the plane may have been struck by a firework as they were approaching the runway at Chicago's Midway Airport earlier on Saturday evening.
20: Tower, we just had a firework hit our plane, Delta 1076. We're continuing.
17: The Delta pilot said that the plane would need to be inspected at the gate. Kyiv's 335-foot Mother Ukraine monument was illuminated in the colors of the U.S. flag Friday to mark the 250th anniversary of American independence. The event, organized by the American Chamber of Commerce in Ukraine as part of the U.S. Embassy's Freedom 250 celebrations. Chamber President Andy Hunter said Ukraine understands America's fight for freedom.
21: The American Chamber of Commerce, we are here illuminating this beautiful monument, this female, a symbol also like the Statue of Liberty in New York.
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17: About 1,600 gas and electric utility workers across eastern Philadelphia went on strike on the 4th after contract talks between the union and utility company PECO broke down. Union local president Larry Anastasi.
24: I think it's a shame. If you choose a job where you have to risk your life in order to pay the bills, take care of your family, and you decide that you don't mind doing that, I don't think it's much to ask to have the same benefits as everybody else.
17: The union seeking higher wages, a pension plan, and retirement medical benefits. While America has celebrated its 250th birthday in a country a little older, announcement of two major archaeological discoveries dating back to the 4th century
0: ABC's Chuck Sievertson.
1: Crews in Egypt have found a well-preserved Byzantine-era residential city in the western desert from the 4th century in the Dakhla Oasis. There are north-south thoroughfares intersected by east-west streets, forming open squares and public spaces. Archaeologists also uncovered bread ovens, kitchens, and well-preserved bronze coins bearing portraits of Byzantine emperors, Latin inscriptions, and Christian symbols. Also, 18 ancient tombs were found in Marina El Alamein near Alexandria.
0: President Trump says it started on the 4th of July. The U.S. Treasury began accepting donations of publicly traded stock to help support Trump accounts, the tax-advantaged savings account for children that he named for himself. Trump wrote that more than 6 million accounts have been requested. Dave Packer, ABC News.
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4: It's 5 minutes past the hour. Hello, I'm Haley Hansen. Thanks for joining us this weekend. While severe weather appears to be out of the forecast, we're still tracking some thunderstorms. Your Sunday, the start of your work week, is going to be a nice break from this week that we've had. Partly sunny skies and temps in the upper 70s, maybe low 80s. Nice conditions continue after that, with highs eventually getting up to 87 degrees. We'll have the full details in the AccuWeather 5-day forecast coming up in 10 minutes. But first, our top local story here on News Radio WBBM. Thousands lined the streets of Chicago's Hyde Park neighborhood on the South Side Saturday for the 34th annual 4th on 53rd Parade. Chicago 5th Ward Alderman Desmond Yancey said the parade shows why Chicago and the South Side are perfect examples of America.
2: You know, it's a city where you can meet someone from anywhere. And what I love about Hyde Park is it's actually one of those communities that in a really small footprint, you get to experience that right here.
4: Mayor Brandon Johnson, Cook County Board President Tony Preckwinkle, marching bands, and bagpipers were all among those who attended or participated in Saturday's parade. Meanwhile, several teenagers are accused of causing a disturbance at a 4th of July celebration in Joliet Friday night. WBBM's Terry Keschner reports.
16: Joliet police officers assigned to the fireworks display at Bicentennial Park say a group of teens were causing trouble and resisted police when they investigated. Two 17-year-old girls got into a scuffle with officers, a 13-year-old girl allegedly kicked officers, and an 18-year-old man allegedly pushed a police officer. Others then started shooting fireworks at Joliet officers, who deployed pepper spray to disperse the crowd. In all, five teens were charged with various crimes, including mob action and aggravated battery to a peace officer. Terry Keschner, News Radio 105.9 WBBM.
4: A daycare worker in suburban Park Ridge was arrested and charged after she allegedly hit a young child multiple times. 29-year-old Olivia Cepeda of Glenview is charged with aggravated battery to a child under the age of 13. Police say she was caught on surveillance video Thursday hitting a 4-year-old in the chest and stomach while the child was lying on the floor at the Kitty Academy Daycare of Park Ridge. Both the daycare director and the victim's parents reported her to the police. Cepeda is expected to appear in court on Tuesday afternoon. If you want to catch the World Cup, a West Suburban Park has you covered for free.
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4: 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It's 8 minutes past the hour. Traffic and weather together on the 8th. What's going on, Jennifer Thompson?
14: Well, Haley, it's a lot because of the flooding and the rain. The Stevenson outbound still dealing with high standing water in multiple lanes near Cass, 26 minutes from the lakefront to I-355, 18 out to the tri-state. on the Eisenhower inbound. Solid traffic from 25th to Des Plaines with an earlier multi-vehicle crash involving four cars in the left lane. And then your heavy Costner to Holman with an earlier crash in the right lane in the process of clearing. 43 minutes right now from I-90 to the Byrne interchange, 25 minutes from Mannheim. The outbound side of the Eisenhower is clear. On the Dan Ryan headed in, heavy traffic approaching Cermak to the Byrne interchange, 17 minutes from I-57 to downtown. The outbound side of the Dan Ryan, you're slow past 18th Street. I-57 is clear. Not the same on the Bishop Ford inbound. You're closed from Sibley to 130th due to flooding in multiple lanes. Jammed past 159th with an earlier crash. Outbound, you're closed from 130th to Sibley. Flooding in multiple lanes on that side as well. Use I-57 or Torrance as an alternate. Route 394 southbound, it's jammed past I-80 to before Glenwood Dyer Road with high standing water. On DuSable Lakeshore Drive, it looks like a parking lot. Northbound, jammed from the Stevenson to Navy Pier. Southbound, solid traffic from Chestnut to past Navy Pier. Our Illinois tollways, the Tri-State northbound, you're slow at 75th due to high standing water in the right lane on the ramp. The southbound side of the Tri-State is clear. No other delays on our Illinois tollways. I-80 westbound heavy approaching Richards with high standing water in the left lane and the ramp to Chicago Street is shut down. 8094 eastbound, slow traffic approaching Torrance with an earlier vehicle in the ditch, a blue sports car. The westbound side of 8094 is clear. Next report, 1018 News Radio 105.9 WBBM.
5: The WBBM AccuWeather forecast says your Sunday is going to be mostly cloudy and humid with a thunderstorm in the area, mainly in the afternoon and evening. We're inching up to a high of 80 degrees. Partly cloudy by late Sunday night with the overnight low dropping to the mid-60s. It's 10 minutes past the hour.
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9: 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Remember, that's cars with a K.
5: Hi there. It's 11 minutes past the hour. A woman fired from her quality control job at Ford's Chicago assembly plant is the latest to sue the automaker over claims of harassment and retaliation.
25: Ayanna Lynn was hired in 2024 as a quality engineer at the Torrance Avenue plant, which builds the Ford Explorer and Interceptor utility, as well as the Lincoln Aviator.
26: I love my job. I was great at my job.
25: Her lawsuit claims she was subjected to sexual harassment by two managers, one a man and one a woman, who she says asked her to do things way beyond quality assurance.
26: Accompanying her to sign real estate documents. Also, another thing was watch her child.
25: She says when she didn't, she started getting bad performance reviews and her complaints to HR were ignored. Chiquita Hall Jackson is her attorney.
27: She complained and unfortunately she was harmed by about being terminated.
25: Ford has paid the federal government nearly $20 million since 2000 to settle two separate investigations about harassment at Chicago Assembly. Lynn's lawsuit is not the only one pending.
27: It needs to be shut down. Gutted with management, supervisor, and the labor department.
25: Jeff Buckles, News Radio 105.9, WBBM.
5: A Ford spokesperson tells WBBM the automaker does not respond to specific litigation, but did release a statement, which in part refers to the company's zero tolerance harassment policy, saying the policy is to promptly investigate and address complaints as warranted. Yes, Friday's storms left a trail of damage across the Chicago area, but in Rogers Park, one family says destruction extended into their home. A shard of wood from a massive tree plunged through the Ramirez's family roof, with other branches damaging parked cars.
4: Julio Ramirez says one neighbor told him the glass shattered inside their home, while others rushed outside to see what had happened.
10: I had never seen anything like that. A lot of the neighbors were shooken and had never felt anything like that.
4: The family says the roof damage meant they spent the night catching rainwater in buckets after another round of storms moved through. The Illinois bar exam's getting a refresh eventually.
11: The new version of the bar exam, known as the Next Gen Uniform Bar Exam, will not only have new content, it'll also put more emphasis on dispute resolution, legal research, and writing. Illinois won't actually administer Next Gen for a couple of years, but the state Supreme Court says it will accept transferred Next Gen scores with a minimum score of 620. Until then, most law students will burn themselves out studying for the traditional bar, scheduled to be replaced in 2028. John Welty, News Radio 105.9 WBBM.
4: Your AccuWeather 5-day forecast is next. It's 14 minutes past the hour.
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4: 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Here's meteorologist LaTroy Thornton.
20: Watch for a spotty shower or thunderstorm through the overnight. Otherwise, it looks to stay cloudy and humid with a low dropping to 68. With more of the same on Sunday, more clouds, more humidity, and another thunderstorm around, most likely for the afternoon and into the evening, with a high right around 80. For the rest of Sunday night, just expect a partly cloudy sky with a low of 66, followed by a nice start to the new week on Monday with some sunshine, lower humidity, and a high of 82, although the lakefront holds in just the mid-70s, ahead of a somewhat warmer day on Tuesday with a good deal of sunshine, the high 86. And that warmth continues into Wednesday. We'll have just a few clouds around at times, but more humidity as well, with a high reaching 87. I'm AccuWeather meteorologist LaTroy Thornton.
4: Now at 16 minutes past the hour, let's check in on sports. The Chicago Cubs look to have gotten back on the track over the last few weeks of the season, thanks to a historic month from Pete Crow Armstrong. Cubs president of baseball operation Jed Hoyer talked about the growth in his third full season.
21: I told him the other day, I thought his at-bat against Moreone was the best at-bat I've ever seen him take. He ended up in a walk, but he battled one of the best lefties in the game and laid off a chase slider to walk. And I think we all have watched him not do that a lot of times in that same situation. So I think he showed over the last month or so like real maturity in his approach.
4: Back in Cleveland for game 3 of a 4-game set, the Chicago White Sox had hoped to come away with a win after having plenty of opportunities their last 2 days. The Guardians found a way to come back in both of their wins, entering into Saturday night's game. It ended up good for the Chicago White Sox, who ended up defeating Cleveland 3-1. The round of 16 at the World Cup continued with Canada exiting the tournament following their 3-0 loss to Morocco. The Canadians were the first matchup of the day before Paraguay and France got underway in Philadelphia. France won that game 1-0. Both teams now on to the quarterfinals. Denny Hamlin earned pole position in the NASCAR Cup's return to the Chicagoland Speedway in Joliet for the first time since 2019. And Lucas Glover and Zach Blair have been fighting over the top spot at the John Deere Classic over the last few days. Glover took sole possession of the lead heading into the third round. That's a look at sports at 16 and 46 past each hour. It's now 18 minutes past the hour. Time for traffic and weather together on the 8s. How are the roads, Jennifer Thompson?
14: We're dealing still with cleanup of an earlier multi-vehicle crash in the left lane on the Eisenhower inbound. Heavy traffic from 17th Avenue to Des Plaines Avenue with this earlier multi-vehicle crash in the left lane involving four cars. Right now, that's a 40-minute ride from I-90 to the Burn Interchange, 22 from Mannheim. The outbound side of the Eisenhower is clear. On the Stevenson outbound, still dealing with some high standing water in multiple lanes near Cass. The inbound side of the Stevenson is clear. On the Bishop Ford, flooding in multiple lanes, inbound and outbound. It's closed between Sibley and 130th on both sides. On the inbound side, you are also jammed past 159th with an earlier crash. Outbound, you're heavy past 115th. Now, Route 394, we've got high standing water southbound. Heavy traffic past I-80 to before Glenwood Dyer Road. On the Tri-State northbound, slow at 75th with high standing water in the right lane on the ramp. Southbound, you're clear. DuSable Lakeshore Drive northbound jammed from the Stevenson to Navy Pier. Southbound, solid from Chestnut to Navy Pier. On the Ronald Reagan Tollway eastbound, slow past Winfield to before Route 59 with a vehicle in the ditch and another blocking the right lane. I'd like to say thank you to Justin, who called the WBBM Mercedes-Benz of Hoffman Estates traffic tip line, 855-780-ROAD. Right now on I-80 westbound, heavy traffic approaching Richards with high standing water in the left lane, and the ramp to Chicago Street is shut down. No delays right now on the Edens, the Kennedy headed in, slow traffic past the Wintrust mural near North Avenue, 18 minutes from O'Hare to downtown, 12 from the Edens Junction. Next report, 1028 News Radio 105.9 WBBM.
4: The WBBM AccuWeather forecast says a stray shower or thunderstorm may make its way through the overnight hours. Otherwise, Sunday is going to be mostly cloudy and humid for the first part of the day with a high inching up to near 80. Although a thunderstorm again moves through the area mainly in the afternoon and evening. Partly cloudy by Sunday night with the low down to 66. It's 20 minutes past the hour. Our top story this hour, celebrations took place across the country for America's 250th birthday. We'll, of course, have much more on the story coming up at 31 minutes past the hour. A Chicago police officer's vest is being credited with saving his life after a shooting during a Southside foot chase Friday.
0: Police say officers were trying to arrest a man who fled a traffic stop in the South Shore neighborhood near 79th Street in Chappelle. Police Superintendent Larry Snelling, who will retire mid-month, said it turned into a foot chase.
1: During this struggle, the individual reached into a shoulder bag, removed a handgun, and fired a round, striking one of our officers. That same officer returned fire.
0: A ballistic vest stopped what could have been a deadly gunshot to the abdomen. Another officer was shot in the arm.
1: Well, I can tell you right now, they've both been on the force for 4 years. One is 30 years old, the other one is 27. They have families, and we just talked to their families. They're very hardworking officers.
0: The suspect remains in critical condition, and COPA is investigating. Sarah Herrera, News Radio 105.9 WBBM.
4: A new Northwestern Medicine study looks at how car insurance rules may affect trauma care after serious crashes.
2: Researchers found severely injured crash victims in states with no-fault insurance laws were about 70% less likely to be transferred to another hospital compared with states using at-fault policies. The study says no-fault laws guarantee reimbursement for cash-related injury care, which may give hospitals more incentive to treat those patients instead of transferring them. Northwestern trauma surgeon Dr. Ann Stace says that can allow people to get trauma care closer to home. The research reviewed records from nearly 6,500 Medicare patients in Florida, New York, Maryland, and Wisconsin. The study was published in the journal Injury. Renita Young, News Radio 105.9 WBBM.
4: Coming up, Bloomberg's Denise Pellegrini explains why honey is hot right now. It's 22 minutes past the hour.
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22: Honey is in the sweet spot right now as consumers swarm and sales hit a record high of well over $1.5 billion last year. Circana says that's up 10% from a year earlier as we consumed about 1.9 pounds of honey per capita. Mike Carley, CEO of the major honey producer Sweet Harvest Foods, says demand for natural products is growing and the buzz around sports is also energizing sales.
23: You see Bryson DeChambeau taking shots of honey on the golf course before he's got to go hit a big drive. People are using it for fuel. They're using it for wellness, and that's a really big change.
22: Meantime, the Colorado-based Local Hive is now even making single-serve packets of honey for runners. Carley says the U.S. imports way more honey than it's producing, creating an opportunity, even as a parasite hurts some U.S. hives.
23: How do we invest behind that in reversing these, you know, multi-decade trends of declining U.S. production? That's our goal.
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4: Now at 28 minutes past the hour, traffic and weather together on the 8th. Here's Jennifer Thompson.
0: We do have a crash on I-88. Now, this is on the westbound side of the Ronald Reagan Tollway, eastbound rather. You're heavy past Winfield to before Route 59 with this vehicle in the ditch and another blocking the right lane. On the Tri-State northbound, slow at 75th due to high standing water in the right lane, and on the ramp southbound, no delays to report. Route 394 southbound, heavy past I-80 to before Glenwood Dyer Road with high standing water. The Bishop Ford is closed on both sides due to flooding in multiple lanes. Now it's closed from Sibley Boulevard to 130th on both sides. And then on the outbound side, you are also heavy past 115th. On the inbound side, you're jammed past 159th. Now, I-57 inbound, we do have a crash. Heavy traffic approaching 119th, 20-minute ride from I-80 to the Ryan. The Stevenson still dealing with some high standing water near Cass and multiple lanes. The Eisenhower inbound, heavy traffic past 17th to Desplaines Avenue with an earlier multi-vehicle crash in the left lane involving four cars. It's a 35-minute

0: ride right now from I-92 downtown, 17 minutes from Mannheim. The outbound side of the Eisenhower is clear. The Edens 15 in, 15 out. The Kennedy headed in, 18 minutes from O'Hare to the Byrne Interchange, 12 from the Edens Junction. Slow traffic past the Ohio Feeder. The outbound side of the Kennedy is clear. The next report, 1038 News Radio 105.9 WBBM.
1: AccuWeather says your Sunday is going to feature mostly cloudy skies, and it's going to be pretty humid, sticky out there. Our high inching up to near 80. We are tracking more thunderstorms moving through the area, however, mainly in the afternoon and evening. Things dry up late Sunday night to partly cloudy skies and a low down to the mid-60s. The start of your work week, partly sunny, pleasant, and less humid. A good change of pace. We're heading up to a high of 82 degrees. It's 30 minutes past the hour.
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1: Hello, I'm Haley Hansen. These are the top stories on News Radio WBBM. 4th of July celebrations were in full swing across the country Saturday. California Governor Gavin Newsom takes aim at President Trump.
3: This is Sarah Pereira. A holiday weekend storm leaves one Chicago home looking like a unicorn.
1: Plus, the use of magic mushrooms is on the rise across the U.S. WBBM Sports, the Chicago White Sox defeat the Cleveland Guardians 3-1. And AccuWeather says your Sunday is going to feature mostly cloudy skies. It's going to be humid with a high near 80. Plus, we are tracking some storms moving through in the afternoon and evening. It's 31 minutes past the hour. Millions of people across the country celebrated the nation's 250th birthday on Saturday. A massive flotilla of ships sailed through New York City. ABC's Rachel Scott was aboard one of those ships, the Coast Guard Cutter Eagle, which has a proud history.
4: The Eagle has guided ships for decades.
5: The Bicentennial, Operation Sail, well underway. The United States Park Eagle leading the parade.
4: Leading the Bicentennial Parade for cheering crowds beneath the Twin Towers. 50 years later, the Eagle charting a new course for the next generation of Americans.
1: In the city, WBBM asked Chicago leaders and community members what the day meant to them.
6: The one thing that would make me very patriotic is the fact that I'm willing to fight for the country.
7: A lot of great things, but a long way to go.
8: This country is falling apart right before our eyes. It has never been great.
9: Every area that we might celebrate are the areas this administration are trying to tear down.
10: We're in challenging times where there's a lot of division and violence across the country.
11: It is a great time to celebrate all that we've done so far and all the progress that we've made. And just happy birthday, America, you know?
1: A recent Gallup poll asked Americans to reflect on the past 250 years and indicate what made them the most proud of the United States. The most frequently chosen things are the freedoms we Americans have, the country's diversity, and the opportunities for people to work hard and improve their circumstances. About 1 in 5 Americans also point to our resilience through hardship and the ability to come together in times of crisis. Meantime, California Governor Gavin Newsom used his 4th of July address to criticize President Trump, calling him a threat to American democracy.
12: A corrupt and unstable president is forcing us to ask a once unimaginable question. Do we still have a government that belongs to the people?
1: Newsom warned that President Trump is worried about losing the midterm elections and might try to cheat, lie, or steal to hold on to power. One Chicago family spent the holiday cleaning up after Friday's severe weather sent a massive tree crashing through their Rogers Park home. WBBM Sarah Herrera reports.
3: Massive branches lay piled in front of the Ramirez's family home, but one 4-foot shard of wood punched straight through the roof.
13: The whole area turned very, very white, like a very white, bright light. And then there was a smell of, like, burn.
3: The giant splinter ripped through the plaster and reinforced metal mesh, leaving damage from the front curb to the backyard pool. Their daughter started calling their home the Unicorn House. But Nicole Ramirez says the real headache came after the rain returned.
14: My husband said, don't worry about that branch in our roof. It's not going to cause any rain to come down. And I said, are you sure, babe? He said, yeah, just go to sleep. So I go to sleep, and in about 12:30 a.m., I hear, just the rain pouring down.
3: Despite the damage, the family is in good spirits and says they're grateful no one was hurt. Reporting from Rogers Park, Sarah Herrera, News Radio 105.9 WBBM.
1: Researchers at an Illinois university are sounding the alarm about the growing use of psychedelic mushrooms outside of clinical settings.
15: A University of Illinois Urbana-Champaign study finds more than 8 million Americans reported using magic mushrooms in the past year, most of them without medical supervision. Researchers say that raises serious concerns since users often don't know the dose or potency of what they're taking. The study also found shroom users are more likely to combine them with other substances like ketamine or LSD, a combination researchers say carries unknown risk. Despite growing interest in psychedelic mushrooms as a mental health treatment, they remain federally classified as a controlled substance. Lynn Marshall, News Radio 105.9 WBBM.
1: A woman rode from the U.S. to Hawaii faster than anyone had ever covered the 2,400-mile trip.
16: Kelsey Fendler set out to become the first American woman to row solo from California to Hawaii. And on day 44...
17: You can see land over there. That's Oahu right there.
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16: 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Brian Clark, ABC News.
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1: In Fox River Grove, the Citgo on Northwest Highway in Illinois selling gas for just $3.39 per gallon. And in Worth, the SNK on Harlem and 115th selling gas for $3.49 per gallon. 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That number again, 312-409-4277. It's 38 minutes past the hour. Time for traffic and weather together on the 8s. Here's Jennifer Thompson.
23: We've got a crash on the westbound side of the Ronald Reagan Tollway. I-88 westbound. Heavy traffic past Winfield Road to Route 59. Now, this is due to a crash in the three left lanes. The eastbound side of I-88 is clear. On the tri-state northbound, slow traffic at 75th Street due to high standing water in the right lane on the ramp. The southbound side of the tri-state is clear. On Route 394 southbound, heavy pass I-80 to before Glenwood Dyer Road with high standing water. The Bishop Ford on both sides dealing with flooding in multiple lanes. Inbound, you're closed from Sibley to 130th. Outbound, you're closed from 130th to Sibley. We've got an earlier crash on I-57 inbound, heavy traffic approaching 119th with that crash. It's a 20-minute ride from I-80 to the Ryan. The Dan Ryan is 16 minutes in, 15 minutes out. on DuSable Lakeshore Drive. It is a complete parking lot northbound. You are jammed from the Stevenson to Navy Pier. And that's because people have come down to the area to view the fireworks. Just remember to pack your patience and the roads will begin to move soon. That southbound side, solid traffic from North Avenue to past Navy Pier. Right now on the Edens 15 in, 15 out, the Kennedy headed in. You're looking at an 18-minute ride from O'Hare to the Byrne Interchange, 12 from the Edens Junction. Slow traffic past the Ohio Feeder. Outbound, no delays to report. The Eisenhower inbound still dealing with cleanup of an earlier multi-vehicle crash in the left lane involving four cars. Heavy traffic approaching 9th Avenue to before Des Plaines. That's a 35-minute ride from I-90 to the Byrne Interchange, 17 from Mannheim. Next report, 1048 News Radio 105.9 WBBM.
0: WBBM AccuWeather. The overnight hours bring plenty of clouds, and it stays humid as well with a spotty shower, perhaps a thunderstorm with a low of 68. With the clouds remaining in place for Sunday, it's another humid day in store with a thunderstorm around, mainly for the afternoon and evening hours with a high close to 80, but will dry out later Sunday night with just a partly cloudy sky and a low of 66. I'm AccuWeather meteorologist LaTroy Thornton.
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4: Earth will reach its farthest point from the sun for the entire year around midday tomorrow. We'll be about 3.1 million miles farther than we were at closest approach in early January. That far point is known as aphelion or aphelion. The term comes from a mashup of Latin and Greek. Ap is from a Latin word that means far away, while helion is a Greek word for the sun. The changing distance is a result of the shape of Earth's orbit. Instead of a nice, round circle, it's an ellipse, like a lopsided circle. Over tens of thousands of years, the shape changes, the result of the gravitational influence of the sun, moon, and planets. The orbit seesaws between being a little more circular and a little more lopsided. Right now, we're toward the more circular end of the seesaw. Today, aphelion always comes about 2 weeks after the summer solstice. But that won't always be the case. Thanks to a slow wobble in Earth's rotation, aphelion shifts an average of 1 day later every 58 years. So it occurred on the solstice about 900 years ago. And about 4,600 years from now, it'll occur on the fall equinox in September. Incidentally, the lopsided orbit has a big impact on the length of the seasons. Our planet moves slowest when it's farthest from the sun. That makes summer in the northern hemisphere almost 5 days longer than winter. 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
1: Well, Taylor Swift and Travis Kelce have officially tied the knot at Madison Square Garden. Adam Sandler officiated the star-studded event, which included guests like Camila Cabello, Hugh Grant, and Gigi Hadid. The announcement was made Friday night, but many details remain hidden, including photos of the couple's attire. It's alleged Taylor Swift wore Cartier jewelry, and both wore outfits by Dior. And an Oregon card shop called Kronos Game and Gifts had to cancel its Yu-Gi-Oh! Tournament events for a week due to player hygiene issues. The shop posted on Discord saying the decision came after multiple people complained about the smell in the store and found bathrooms had been mistreated. It's 46 minutes past the hour. Time to check in on sports. Just a few weeks ago, the Chicago Cubs had to have some tough conversations about Dansby Swanson's slow start to the season. Now, after a 10-game stretch that included 26 RBIs, the Cubs shortstop had Jed Hoyer talking about his importance to the club.
13: I'm just happy for him. I mean, he takes this really personally, like, as you might imagine. You know, he takes a lot of pride in being a leader and being a really good player. And I think when he was struggling, he took it really personally. And so it's gratifying to watch him have this kind of hot streak. It's pretty unbelievable to what he's done, in New York and, carrying that over.
1: The Chicago White Sox, meantime, were back in Cleveland for game 3 of their 4-game set, hoping to finally cash in after missed chances the last 2 days. The Guardians came from behind to win each of the first 2 matchups. Lucky for the White Sox, though, they ended up defeating the Guardians Saturday 3-1. Canada's World Cup run came to an end Saturday with a 3-0 loss to Morocco as the round of 16 continued. That match opened the day's schedule, leading to Paraguay and France in Philadelphia, with France winning that one. And in women's singles action at Wimbledon, American Madison Keys came away with an upset victory over Amanda Anisimova. Keys went through to the fourth round with a 3-set victory over the fellow American. That's a look at sports at 16 and 46 past each hour. Now at 48 minutes past the hour, time to check in on traffic and weather together on the 8s. How are the roads, Jennifer Thompson?
14: They are not too good. Pretty much in our entire area. Well, first of all, the Eisenhower inbound, heavy traffic approaching 9th Avenue to before Des Plaines Avenue. This is all due to an earlier multi-vehicle crash in the left lane involving 4 cars. So that crash scene is still there. They're in the process of clearing it. It's a 35-minute ride right now from I-90 to the Byrne Interchange, 17 from Mannheim. The outbound side of the Eisenhower is clear. On I-57 inbound, we had an earlier crash as you're approaching 119th. That's still in the process of being cleared.
23: Right now, that's an 18-minute ride from I-80 to the Ryan. The outbound side of I-57 is clear. The Bishop Ford dealing with flooding in multiple lanes on both sides of the road. The inbound side, you're closed from Sibley to 130th. Outbound, you're closed from 130th to Sibley. On Route 394, southbound, heavy traffic past I-80. Now, this is all due to high standing water. You're heavy past I-80 to before Glenwood Dyer Road. On the Tri-State northbound, you're slow at 75th due to high standing water in the right lane. The Ronald Reagan Tollway westbound, heavy traffic past Winfield to Route 59 with an earlier crash that is in the three left lanes. And then I-80, there's high standing water in the left lane westbound as you're approaching Richard Street.

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2: U.S. Attorney Andrew Boutros has sharp criticism for Cook County judges regarding violent crime across Chicago. Boutros says many accused criminals should have never been walking the streets, specifically citing the case of a woman set on fire on a CTA train last November.
3: The case that I did charge, the terrorism case that I charged on mass transit, that's an individual who had over 100 arrests and was also on electronic monitoring. Why was he out? How many cases have we taken time and time again where, frankly, the Cook County judges fail the people of the Northern District of Illinois and fail to detain them?
2: Boutros spoke on Thursday at a news conference in which he said 11 federal agencies collaborated for a crackdown on crime in Chicago and Rockford over the last 2 months. A so-called missing middle housing development is about to rise in the West Side, North Lawndale neighborhood.
4: The project is a public-private partnership with Chicago throwing in $4 million in assistance. When it's all said and done, 8 vacant lots in North Lawndale will be converted to market-rate 3-flat apartment buildings. Those 9 buildings will go up on the 1600 and 1800 blocks of South Drake and South Trumbull Avenues. Across the entire West Side, developments have been approved to replace 55 vacant lots with 70 multi-unit buildings. John Welty, News Radio 105.9 WBBM.
2: Tom Busby has your Bloomberg Business Report coming up next. It's 51 minutes past the hour.
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13: It's July 4th, and this Independence Day is a special one.
14: With America's 250th birthday, this is going to be a blockbuster year for the firework industry.
13: That's Julie Heckman, Executive Director of the American Pyrotechnics Association, a $3 billion a year industry that employs about 50,000 people in the summer.
14: America 250 is going to be off the charts. Every community, town, municipality is planning a spectacular fireworks show that will be bigger, bolder, and more elaborate than ever before.
13: So what can Americans expect to see this year?
14: All the shows are going to be very patriotic. So you're going to see a lot of red, white, and blue just because of the theme.

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2: In other news, several vessels attempting to pass through the Strait of Hormuz abruptly turned back before some later completed the transit. The situation highlighting lingering challenges for ships navigating the strait. Tracking data shows multiple ships reversing course near Oman's coast, while others later crossed closer to Iran after Tehran reiterated that vessels need its permission to use the waterway. The Strait of Hormuz carries about one-fifth of the world's oil and liquefied natural gas supplies. We're checking in with traffic coming up next. It's 55 minutes past the...
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2: 58 minutes past the hour. Traffic and weather together on the 8th. Here's Jennifer Thompson.
14: We do still have a crash on the Ronald Reagan Tollway, I-88 westbound. Heavy traffic past Winfield to Route 59. This is because of a crash in the three left lanes. The eastbound side of the Ronald Reagan Tollway is clear. We've got high standing water on the tri-state northbound. You're slow at 75th Street. That's in the right lane. Right now, flooding on both sides of the Bishop Ford. You're closed between 130th and Sibley Boulevard on both sides. I-57 inbound cleanup of an earlier crash as you approach 119th Street. On the Eisenhower inbound, still dealing with cleanup of an earlier multi-vehicle crash in the left lane involving four cars. Heavy traffic approaching 9th Avenue to before Desplaines Avenue. 35 minutes from I-90 to the Byrne Interchange. 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
1: Coming up in the next half hour on News Radio WBBM, the 34th annual 4th on 53rd Parade took place in Chicago's Hyde Park neighborhood Saturday. It was a busy day of cleaning up in the Chicago area from severe storms. Plus, one woman is dead after a tree fell on her trailer due to storm Saturday. WBBM Sports, the White Sox defeat the Cleveland Guardians 3-1. And AccuWeather says your Sunday is going to be mostly cloudy and sticky. We're inching up to a high near 80. Plus, some thunderstorms are moving back into the forecast, especially in the afternoon and evening. Later, Sunday night will be partly cloudy with a low in the mid-60s. Right now, it's 68 degrees along Chicago's lakefront and a mostly cloudy 72 at O'Hare. At 11 o'clock, here's ABC.
2: From ABC News, I'm Dave Packer. Culminating 4th of July events in Washington, D.C., President Trump with a late-night speech ahead of a fireworks display.
3: Unlike so many others in the world, in this country, we have freedom of speech, freedom of religion, equal justice under the law, although I wasn't treated that well, but we won't get into that.
2: Earlier, the events on the National Mall, after enduring triple-digit heat, had to be evacuated Saturday evening as severe weather rolled through. That heat was felt up and down the original 13 colonies on the nation's 250th birthday. In New York City, the heat index there reached 99 degrees. Arlene Restituyu reflected on America while waiting for the fireworks.
4: America could become better. Taking out the trash, bringing out the new, but it's going to take a collective unity of people and energy to change everything.
5: Is that going to happen?
4: I feel that you believe in God, yes, and we believe in love.
2: And it wasn't just about big cities. The July 4th celebrations in small towns brought people together. The nation's oldest July 4th celebration took place in Bristol, Rhode Island, the town tracing its festivities all the way back to the year 1785. ABC Sophie Flay.
6: People brought their chairs here to get the best seat in town for the parade. Some people sleeping here overnight. If you didn't get a seat by 4 a.m., you're likely in the back with standing room only. And this parade, it stretches 2.5 miles long.
2: In Philadelphia, in the shadow of the Liberty Bell, a once-in-a-generation time capsule was buried to mark the 250th anniversary of America's independence. Philly Superintendent of National Parks, Steve Sims.
7: Where 250 years ago, bold ideas about liberty, self-government, and human dignity were first declared to the world. Today, we mark not only a celebration of that legacy, but a deliberate act of preservation.
2: The capsule to be opened in another 250 years, holding samples of life in 2026. 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
2: First team to advance to the World Cup Group of Eight by defeating Canada 3-0 on Saturday. Canadian fan Tyron West says he's disappointed about the game, but looking forward to the team's future.
10: By us going as far as we did, it's going to improve soccer in Canada. And hopefully in 4 years we could do better, and as time progresses, we'll do even better than that.
2: Pope Leo with a special message on the 4th of July, urging the U.S. to welcome and protect and assist immigrants. The husband of former House Speaker Nancy Pelosi is facing hit-and-run charges in Napa County, California.
11: Napa County Sheriff's investigators say a 911 caller reported a brown convertible hit an unoccupied parked car in Yountville on Friday. The parked car had major rear-end damage. The caller said the driver briefly stopped and then drove away. Later, the California Highway Patrol found a brown convertible disabled with damage. The driver was 86-year-old Paul Pelosi. Napa County deputies say Pelosi admitted he hit something, but he didn't know what it was, so he kept driving. He had no alcohol in his body, and DUI has been ruled out. Pelosi was not arrested, but he is suspected of misdemeanor hit and run. Alex Stone, ABC News.
2: President Trump says it started on the 4th. The U.S. Treasury has begun accepting donations of publicly traded stock to help support Trump accounts, the tax-advantaged savings account for children that he named for himself. Dave Packer, ABC News.
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1: It's 5 minutes past the hour. Hi there, I'm Haley Hansen. Thanks for joining us this weekend. It'll be another day of mostly cloudy skies Sunday, plus we're expecting more thunderstorms in the afternoon and evening. Skies will eventually clear out late Sunday night with an overnight low dropping to the 60s. The start of our work week will be a nice change of pace from what we've been seeing. It's going to be partly sunny and less humid with a high up to 82. Plus, it looks like there's going to be plenty of sunshine after that. We'll tell you all about it in the AccuWeather 5-day forecast coming up in 10 minutes. But first, our top local story here on News Radio WBBM. Communities across the country celebrated a special 4th of July this weekend, the nation's 250th birthday. Here in Chicago, the annual 4th on 53rd parade took place on the South Side Saturday. WBBM's Terry Keschner was there.
5: Thousands jammed the streets of the Hyde Park neighborhood as cowboys, marching bands, Uncle Sam lookalikes, jump ropers, bagpipers, politicians, and so many others paraded by. Wendy Walker Williams is with the University of Chicago.
12: And this parade is in your turf, on your turf.
13: It is. And the university has been a proud sponsor since the inception. The parade is celebrating its 34th year.
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13: They definitely do.
5: Fifth Ward Alderman Desmond Yancey.
14: I feel great. 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
1: Storm cleanup remains underway after Friday's severe storms left a trail of damage across the Chicago area. One of the hardest hit homes was in Rogers Park, where a massive tree crashed through the roof of the Ramirez family's home. They say the tree also damaged several parked cars, but Julio Ramirez says it was a shard of wood that left their daughter, nicknaming their home the Unicorn House.
15: So it looked just like an arrow pretty much made out of wood that just went through our house.
1: The family said they spent Friday night catching rainwater in buckets after another round of storms moved through, and relatives in the roofing business jumped in to help. Team USA has a huge World Cup match coming up Monday, and West Suburban Park will be throwing a free watch party for the weekend's upcoming matches.
16: 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Monday, the U.S. faces Belgium, also kicking off at 7, with gates opening at 5 on both nights. 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
1: 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It's 8 minutes past the hour. 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What's going on, Jennifer Thompson?
17: The Ronald Reagan Tollway, I-88 westbound, heavy traffic approaching Winfield Road to before Route 59. Now, this is due to a crash in the three left lanes. The eastbound side of the Ronald Reagan Tollway is clear. There's high standing water on the tri-state. Northbound, you're slow at 75th Street. That's due to that high standing water in the right lane on Route 394 southbound, still heavy past I-80 to before Glenwood Dyer Road, and that's because of high standing water in that area. Now, on the Bishop Ford, you're looking at flooding in multiple lanes on both sides, so there are some closures. Inbound, you're closed from Sibley Boulevard to 130th. Outbound, you're closed from 130th to Sibley Boulevard. I-57, we did have an earlier crash right before 119th. That crash has cleared. On the Dan Ryan right now, it's 18 minutes in, 16 minutes out. On the inbound side of the Ryan, you are heavy from 35th to downtown. On the outbound side, you're slow from downtown to past Roosevelt Road. The Edens right now, no delays on either side. The Kennedy heading in and out is clear. The Eisenhower inbound, we're still dealing with cleanup of an earlier multi-vehicle crash in the left lane involving four cars. Heavy traffic approaching 9th to before Desplaines Avenue. That's a 35-minute ride from the Jane Addams to the Byrne Interchange. 17 from Mannheim. The outbound side of the Ike is clear. No delays on the Stevenson, except outbound, you're a little heavy approaching the inbound Dan Ryan. In Skokie Boulevard and Lake Street, there's dense fog in the area with limited visibility. So you want to reduce your speed in that area and drive with caution. But really all over Chicagoland right now, you've got to really reduce your speed and drive cautiously in this weather. Next report, 1118 News Radio 105.9 WBBM.
1: Checking out the AccuWeather forecast. Your Sunday features mostly cloudy skies through most of the day, but storms will come back into your forecast in the afternoon and evening. Skies will eventually clear out by late Sunday night to partly cloudy skies and lows down to 66. It's 10 minutes past the hour.
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1: It's 11 minutes past the hour. One person is dead after severe storms brought down a tree on a camper trailer at an RV resort in Kendall County Saturday afternoon. Sheriff's deputies responded just after 3 to the resort on Millbrook Road in Fox Township, where they found a large tree had crushed a trailer. Authorities say a 47-year-old woman was found inside. She was pronounced dead at the scene. The investigation is ongoing. While Americans have been celebrating the nation's 250th birthday, Governor J.B. Pritzker is already thinking about the country's 500th.
20: The governor has written a letter that won't be open for another 250 years. According to Capital News Illinois, the message headed for the America 250 time capsule says Illinois has always helped shape the nation's story, and he expressed hope that future Americans choose love over division. Pritzker's letter praises Illinois' history, pointing to people including Abraham Lincoln and Pope Leo XIV, while predicting Illinois will continue shaping the nation's future. The capsule will be buried at Independence Hall in Philadelphia and reopened in the year 2276. Sarah Herrera, News Radio 105.9 WBBM.
1: New Northwestern Medicine research finds your car insurance laws could play a role in where you receive trauma care after a crash.
21: Researchers found severely injured crash victims in states with no-fault insurance laws were about 70% less likely to be transferred from one hospital to another. Northwestern trauma surgeon Dr. Ann Stay says those insurance policies may encourage more hospitals to keep and treat seriously injured patients because payment for care is more certain. Researchers analyzed nearly 6,500 Medicare patients injured in crashes between 2016 and 2021. 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
1: 7 people remain hospitalized after a fire broke out in a Southside high-rise Saturday. Fire officials say it happened in the trash chute of the building near 71st Street and Lafayette Avenue in Greater Grand Crossing. 4 people are in good condition, while 3 others are listed in fair condition. About a dozen other people refused medical treatment. Now, the cause of that blaze remains under investigation. The latest news delivered right to your inbox. 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
1: Now at 15 minutes past the hour, let's check on your AccuWeather 5-day forecast, sponsored by Four Seasons Heating, Air Conditioning, Plumbing, Sewer, and Electric. Here's meteorologist LaTroy Thornton.
22: Watch for a spotty shower or thunderstorm through the overnight. Otherwise, it looks to stay cloudy and humid with a low dropping to 68. With more of the same on Sunday, more clouds, more humidity, and another thunderstorm around, most likely for the afternoon and into the evening, with a high right around 80. For the rest of Sunday night, just expect a partly cloudy sky with a low of 66, followed by a nice start to the new week on Monday with some sunshine, lower humidity, and a high of 82, although the lakefront holds in just the mid-70s, ahead of a somewhat warmer day on Tuesday with a good deal of sunshine, the high 86. And that warmth continues into Wednesday. We'll have just a few clouds around at times, but more humidity as well, with a high reaching 87. I'm AccuWeather meteorologist LaTroy Thornton.
1: It's now 16 minutes past the hour. That means it's time to check in on sports. After a forgettable opener against St. Louis, the Chicago Cubs returned to the field Saturday, hoping for a different result. Shota Imanaga got the start after the Cubs allowed 17 runs in Friday's loss to the Cardinals. Unfortunately, it didn't end much better for the Cubs on Saturday, unable to get on the board, falling to the Cardinals 3-0. Cubs aren't putting much stock into Alex Bregman's lack of hustle on an infield grounder a few games back. Cubs president of baseball operations believes they have a right foundation in order. He doesn't feel they need to overanalyze that play.
23: I'll be honest, like, that play wasn't, I didn't discuss it. You know, I didn't discuss it with Craig. Our players haven't discussed it, and I feel like that's kind of a non-issue. I mean, I think probably my favorite thing about this team is that this is the best prepared team I can ever imagine in terms of, I mean, they're in here every day. They're so diligent, both with their bodies and with, you know, the advanced reports and trying to figure out how to win a game, that, you know, it doesn't really even enter my mind that someone is not trying, that someone is not giving their 100%.
1: Back in Cleveland for Game 3 of their four-game series, the White Sox were hoping to turn the tide after missing opportunities in each of their first two matchups. The Guardians were able to rally to take both contests, grabbing Friday night's win in extras. The White Sox did manage to defeat the Cleveland Guardians Saturday 3-1. The World Cup round of 16 rolled on Saturday as Morocco eliminated Canada with a 3-0 victory. France edged past Paraguay 1-0. Both the winners advanced to the quarterfinals of the tournament. Sunday's matches include Brazil versus Norway, followed by Mexico against England in Mexico City. The U.S. men's national team, of course, just a few days out from their matchup with Belgium on Monday for a spot in the quarterfinals. That's a look at sports at 16 and 46 past each hour. Now at 18 minutes past the hour, let's check in on traffic and weather together. What's going on, Jennifer Thompson?
17: The Ronald Reagan Tollway, I-88 westbound, heavy traffic past Winfield Road to Route 59 to before Route 59 with a crash in the three left lanes. Now the eastbound side of the Ronald Reagan Tollway is clear. Right now, we had an earlier multi-vehicle crash on the inbound side of the Eisenhower right near Des Plaines. That earlier multi-vehicle crash is clear. That was involving four cars. And then right now on I-57 inbound, we had an earlier crash near 119th. That is clear. The Bishop Ford, we've got flooding in multiple lanes on both sides. Inbound, you're closed from Sibley Boulevard to 130th. Outbound, you're closed from 130th to Sibley. Route 394 southbound, heavy traffic past I-80 to before Glenwood Dyer Road due to high standing water. Now the tri-state northbound, slow at 75th Street due to high standing water in the right lane on the ramp. DuSable Lakeshore Drive, it is a parking lot northbound. You're jammed from the Stevenson to Navy Pier. Northbound Michigan Avenue is also a lot of traffic from Ida B. Wells to Division. Southbound solid from North Avenue to past Navy Pier. And then right now on I-80, high standing water in the left lane westbound, heavy traffic approaching Richards to Center. No delays right now on the Edens, the Kennedy heading in, 21 minutes from O'Hare to the Byrne Interchange, 14 from the Edens Junction. On the outbound side, 13 out to Montrose, 19 out to O'Hare. Next report, 1128 News Radio 105.9 WBBM.
1: AccuWeather says Sunday will feature mostly cloudy skies. It's going to be sticky out there. We're inching up to a high of 80 degrees. But thunderstorms move back into the forecast by the afternoon, continuing into the evening. Luckily, it will dry out by late Sunday night to reveal partly cloudy skies and lows in the mid-60s. It's 20 minutes past the hour. Our top story this hour, President Trump delivers his 4th of July speech despite the weather. We'll have much more on the story coming up at 31 minutes past the hour. Illinois is accepting a new version of the bar exam, but won't actually administer the test for some time.
6: Ah, the dreaded bar exam, the gateway between law school and actually practicing law. Well, enduring a lifetime of lawyer jokes, the bar exam is getting a refresh of sorts, known as the Next Gen Uniform Bar Exam. Illinois won't actually administer the spiffy new version until 2028, but authorities say they will accept transferred scores from Next Gen Bar. Until then, most prospective barristers will burn the midnight oil studying for the traditional bar, also known as the Legacy Uniform Bar Exam. John Welty, News Radio 105.9 WBBM.
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1: 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That's up next. It's 22 minutes past the...
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28: From ABC News Tech Trends. Ford has hired about 350 engineers, some of whom had been previously laid off, after the company's artificial intelligence efforts fell short of the automaker's intended quality level. Bloomberg reports the new Greybeard engineers, as they're known, will be used to train younger staff and help reprogram AI models. The numbers are in from last week's Amazon Prime Day, and it was a record breaker. Adobe says people spent $26.4 billion across the four-day sale, slightly higher than what they'd forecast. It marks a more than 9% increase over last year's Amazon Prime Day, which happened in July. And if you like streaming TV but hate how loud the commercials can be, California is doing something about it. Streaming services in the state are now banned from showing ads louder than the video content. The new law takes effect later this week and only applies to California for right now. With Tech Trends, I'm Mike Dubusky, ABC News.
1: Well, it's been a busy weekend on the roads. We're going to check in with traffic coming up next. It's 25 minutes past the hour.
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1: It's now 28 minutes past the hour. Traffic and weather together on the 8th. How are the roads now, Jennifer Thompson?
17: We are dealing with a very serious crash on I-88 westbound. You've got solid traffic before Winfield Road to before Route 59 with an earlier crash in the three left lanes. Then we just had a secondary crash right in the same area involving multiple cars and a person trapped in a car. So very serious situation on the Ronald Reagan Tollway I-88 westbound. Now the eastbound side, there are no delays to report. The tri-state, we've got high standing water in the right lane northbound as you approach the Grand Avenue curve. The southbound side, you're okay. Route 394 southbound, heavy traffic past I-80 to before Glenwood Dyer Road with high standing water. The Bishop Ford inbound and outbound. flooding in multiple lanes, closed between Sibley Boulevard and 130th on both sides. Now on the inbound side, you're jammed past 159th. Everyone exits at Sibley. The outbound side, you're heavy past 115th. Everyone exits at 130th. Use I-57 or Torrance as an alternate. Right now on the Edens, we have no delays on either side. The Kennedy, not too bad. It is a 20-minute ride from O'Hare to downtown. 14 from the Edens Junction, the reverse on the outbound side. 14 to Montrose, 20 to O'Hare. No delays on the Eisenhower or the Stevenson. The Dan Ryan, 18 minutes in, 16 minutes out. 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
1: The WBBM AccuWeather forecast calling for mostly cloudy skies through most of your Sunday, although we are tracking some thunderstorms moving through the area, mainly in the afternoon and evening. It's going to be sticky out there. We're inching towards a high near 80. By late Sunday night, it's going to be partly cloudy and dry with a low down to 66. Looking ahead to your Monday, we are finally getting some relief from this rain. Partly sunny, pleasant, less humid, a high up to 82, although we're staying in the mid-70s along Chicago's lakefront. Right now it's 67 degrees along the lakefront, 65 in Waukegan, and a cloudy 68 degrees at O'Hare at 30 minutes past the hour.
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1: Hello there, I'm Haley Hansen. These are the top stories on News Radio WBBM. Weather across the country has impacted some people's celebrations of America's 250th birthday, but President Trump finally made his speech on Saturday night. Many Chicago area residents were spending their holiday cleaning up from Friday night storms.
0: This is Renita Young. A lawsuit over one of Chicago's biggest office-to-housing conversions is gaining traction.
1: Plus, President Trump has issued a new round of pardons. WBBM Sports, the White Sox defeat the Cleveland Guardians 3-1, while the Chicago Cubs fall to the St. Louis Cardinals at home 3-0. AccuWeather says Sunday mostly cloudy and humid. We're heading up to a high near 80, although storms return to your forecast in the afternoon and evening. It's 31 minutes past the hour. President Trump took the stage shortly after 10 p.m. Saturday to deliver his speech at the National Mall celebrating America's 250th birthday. President Trump said nothing was going to stop his speech, calling the day, quote, the dawn of the golden age of America.
4: They did the right thing. They saw lightning. And I said, there's no way if we have to speak in front of one person at 4 o'clock in the morning, I'm going to be here. There's no way we can be deterred.
1: The speech was originally delayed by heat-fueled thunderstorms. President Trump honored multiple veterans and family members of fallen soldiers at the event. He also honored the astronauts that took part in NASA's Artemis II mission, presenting them a new flag that will apparently be planted on the moon. Here in Chicago, city leaders and community members shared with WBBM what the country's 250th meant to them.
16: This is the greatest country in the world. But I also understand that over the course of those 250 years, we haven't been great to everyone.
18: America has the potential to do better, but I think at the moment it's taking several steps back, which kind of mars the 250th anniversary.
19: If I don't like something in the country, I'm willing to fight for it, and I'm willing to fight for the other people's freedoms. I think that's the most patriotic thing we can do in 2026.
20: This generation coming up, they have a lot of information, and I think they're going to be one to be reckoned with.
21: People can come together as a community and really support one another.
22: Still a long way to go, but let's continue to learn from the lessons of yesteryears.
1: A recent Gallup poll asked Americans to reflect on the past 250 years, indicating what made them the most proud of the United States. The most frequently chosen answers were the freedoms Americans have, the country's diversity, and opportunities for people to work hard and improve their circumstances. About 1 in 5 Americans also point to our resilience through hardship and the ability to come together in times of crisis. It's 33 minutes past the hour. Cleanup remains underway across the Chicago area following Friday night storms. One family had to deal with a massive tree that came crashing into their home.
23: Friday's powerful storms knocked out power, flooded roads, and brought down trees across the area, including in Rogers Park, where Julio and Nicole Ramirez have lived for the past 12 years.
29: Sky turned dark, and then there was a big flash in the sky,
2: and then the whole house shook.
23: A huge section of the tree smashed through the family's roof, scattered debris into their backyard pool, damaged several parked cars, and even tore into a neighbor's deck. But after another round of rain overnight, the hole in the roof became the family's biggest problem.
6: About 12:30 a.m., I hear pshh, you know, just the rain pouring down into my bedroom.
23: Their daughter started calling their home the Unicorn House because a giant piece of the tree was sticking out of the roof like a horn. Sarah Herrera, News Radio 105.9 WBBM.
1: A legal fight over a major loop office-to-apartment conversion is moving ahead.
0: A Cook County judge rejected parts of a motion to dismiss a lawsuit involving the $184 million redevelopment of the Clark Adams building at 105 West Adams in the Financial District. Cranes reports Celadon Partners and Blackwood Group claim another development team took their plan to convert the 41-story office tower into hundreds of apartments. The judge allowed allegations including fraudulent misrepresentation and breach of agreement to continue. The project is part of Chicago's LaSalle Street Reimagined effort to turn empty offices into housing. Renita Young, News Radio 105.9 WBBM.
1: A new round of presidential pardons issued at the start of the holiday weekend.
7: President Donald Trump pardoned 11 people Friday, including 9 the White House said helped people bypass emissions control systems on vehicles. Also pardoned, Adam Kidon, who was sentenced to nearly 6 years in prison for fraud and conspiracy related to the purchase of a fleet of gambling boats. The case was part of a broader investigation of the notorious lobbying scandal involving Kidon's business partner, Jack Abramoff. And the 11th person pardoned, ranch owner Jack Harvard. The White House did not say what he was pardoned for, but praised him for allowing the U.S. military and NATO troops to train on his land for free. Donna Warder, Washington.
1: It's 35 minutes past the hour.
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1: 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In South Haven, the Speedway on State Road 149 and U.S. Highway 6 selling gas for just $2.95 per gallon. And in Orland Park, the Thorntons on 159th and 76th selling gas for $3.39 per gallon. 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That number again, 312-409-4277. Now 38 minutes past the hour. Traffic and weather together on the 8s. Here's Jennifer Thompson.
17: I-88, this is on the westbound side of the Ronald Reagan Tollway. We have a pretty serious crash westbound. Solid traffic before Winfield to before Route 59. With this earlier crash, Now it's blocking all lanes because there's a secondary crash right at the same area involving multiple cars and the person trapped in a car. Once again, westbound solid traffic before Winfield Road to before Route 59 on the Ronald Reagan Tollway with the crash blocking all lanes. The eastbound side of I-88 is clear. The tri-state northbound, you're slow before the Grand Avenue curve. This is due to an earlier crash in the left center lane. Southbound, no delays to report. Route 394 southbound, heavy traffic past I-80 to before Glenwood Dyer Road. Now, this is all due to high standing water. The Bishop Ford inbound and outbound, there's flooding in multiple lanes, so there are some closures between Sibley Boulevard and 130th on both sides. Now, the inbound side, you are jammed past 159th, and everyone exits at Sibley. On the outbound side, you're heavy past 115th, everyone exits at 130th. Use I-57 or Torrance as an alternate. I-57 inbound, we've got a new crash, slow traffic past 111.

0: to Halstead due to that crash. 18-minute ride from I-80 to the Dan Ryan. Outbound, no delays to report. The Edens is clear. The Kennedy, 20 minutes from O'Hare to downtown. 14 from the Edens Junction. Outbound, 14 to Montrose, 20 to O'Hare. The Eisenhower inbound, solid traffic before Laramie due to a crash. 36 minutes from I-90 to downtown. 18 from Mannheim. Next report, 1148, News Radio 105.9 WBBM.
1: WBBM AccuWeather. The overnight hours bring plenty of clouds, and it stays humid as well with a spotty shower, perhaps a thunderstorm with a low of 68. With the clouds remaining in place for Sunday, it's another humid day in store with a thunderstorm around, mainly for the afternoon and evening hours with a high close to 80, but will dry out later Sunday night with just a partly cloudy sky and a low of 66. I'm AccuWeather meteorologist LaTroy Thornton.
2: It's 40 minutes past the hour. Federal prosecutors say Cook County judges are partly to blame for violent crime in Chicago.
3: So we have a strong partner in State's Attorney Eileen O'Neill Burke. But we've got a problem with the Cook County judges.
4: U.S. Attorney Andrew S. Boutros, speaking at a news conference regarding a recent crackdown on crime by federal agencies, had strong words for local judiciary. Boutros said there have been many cases in which the U.S. Attorney for the Northern District of Illinois has charged defendants whom he says should have been kept behind bars.
3: Because what you see are people who are violent offenders, repeat violent offenders, that the Cook County judges decide to release on pretrial condition. And here's the trick that they pull. They'll detain them at the first initial appearance. And then on the second appearance, because that's when the numbers count. And then on the second appearance, they release them back into the streets and into the communities.
4: Boutros specifically cited the shooting death of Chicago police officer John Bartholomew at Swedish Hospital in April, in which the accused killer was out on electronic monitoring. Terry Keschner, News Radio 105.9 WBBM.
2: A new study finds more than 8 million Americans used magic mushrooms in a single year.
5: Researchers at the University of Illinois Champaign-Urbana says data from a 2024 national survey shows roughly 2.8% of the U.S. population reported using shrooms in the prior year. The study found users were more likely to be white, male, younger, and significantly more affluent than non-users, and more likely to use other substances alongside them. Researchers say most use is happening outside of clinical trials, raising concerns about unknown dosages and potency. Magic mushrooms remain a Schedule I controlled substance at the federal level, though some states are moving to decriminalize them. Glenn Marshall, News Radio 105.9 WBBM.
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2: Officials in El Paso County, Colorado, have issued an evacuation order for residents near a wildfire. It's currently burning near the town of Fountain, which is about 10 miles south of Colorado Springs. The rock band Oasis has revealed the first teaser trailer for their upcoming documentary, Don't Look Back in Anger. It's directed by Stephen King and chronicles the band's 2025 reunion tour. That film set to hit theaters and IMAX in September. And despite lots of publicity, we're still waiting for photos to be released publicly from Taylor Swift and Travis Kelce's wedding. Adam Sandler officiated the ceremony and Stevie Nicks performed at one point. 46 minutes past the hour. Time now for sports. Back at Wrigley for game number two in their weekend series. The Cubs took on St. Louis after a lopsided finish in their opener. The Cubs staff allowed 17 runs in Friday's loss before handing the ball to Shota Imanaga Saturday. The Cubs were unable to get on the board, losing to the Cardinals 3-0. Following their rough series so far, the Cubs know they'll need to shore up the starting staff with some moves before the trade deadline. Jed Hoyer talked about the market and the lack of teams ready to sell some of their arms.
15: I think people are pretty locked in through the draft, but just in general, I mean, my expectation is that there's not a lot of sellers. I think that the expectation is that it's going to take until close to the deadline for some of those things to sort out. So yes, I do think the draft is usually a quieter time, but I also think it's the nature of how the standings look right now.
2: The White Sox were back in Cleveland Saturday after letting another one slip away late in their extra innings losses Friday. The Guardians rallied for a pair of comeback victories over the last few days, matching up with Sox starter Sean Burke early Saturday. The White Sox ended up defeating the Cleveland Guardians 3-1. Morocco ended Canada's World Cup run Saturday, earning a 3-0 victory in the opening round of the 16 matchup. France edged past Paraguay 1-0. Both winners advanced to the quarterfinals of the tournament. Sunday's matches include Brazil versus Norway, followed by Mexico against England in Mexico City. Of course, the U.S. men's national team is looking to keep their tournament alive Monday against Belgium. That's a look at sports at 16 and 46 past each hour. It's now 48 minutes past the hour. Time again for traffic and weather together on the 8th. What's going on, Jennifer Thompson?
0: I-88 is really a mess right now, and this is a result of a crash westbound. Solid traffic before Winfield to before Route 59. There's a crash blocking all lanes, and then there was a secondary crash right in the same area involving multiple cars and a person trapped in a car. So very serious situation right there on the westbound side of I-88. The eastbound side of I-88, there are no delays to report. The tri-state, there's a stall northbound. Slow traffic before the Grand Avenue curve due to a stall in the center lane. on Route 394 southbound, heavy traffic past I-80 to before Glenwood Dyer Road. This is a result of high standing water. On the Bishop Ford, we've got flooding in multiple lanes on the inbound and the outbound side, so you're closed between Sibley and 130th on both sides. Now, on inbound, you're jammed past 159th and everyone exits at Sibley. The outbound side, you're heavy past 115th with everyone exiting at 130th. Use I-57 or Torrance as your alternate. I-57, we had an earlier crash inbound. Slow traffic approaching Halstead Street with that crash. That's a 16-minute ride from I-80 to the Dan Ryan. The Dan Ryan, 17 minutes both sides. No delays right now on the Eisenhower outbound, but inbound, heavy traffic before Central to Laramie Avenue, 37 minutes from I-90 to the Byrne Interchange, 19 from Mannheim. The Stevenson clear both ways, no delays on the Edens. The Kennedy headed in, 20 minutes from O'Hare to downtown, 14 from the Edens Junction. Next report, 1158 News Radio 105.9 WBBM.
2: The WBBM AccuWeather forecast says Sunday will feature mostly cloudy skies. It's going to be humid with our high

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1: 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For those of you that love sausage, peppers, and onions on your pie, give a Nebbiolo from the Piedmont region in Italy a whirl. 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The tomatoes, basil, and fresh mozzarella will be a divine pairing. 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
12: From ABC News, Wall Street Weekend. Stocks ended a shortened trading week with the Dow hitting new record highs while chipmakers and artificial intelligence stocks pulled back. And investors adjusted their strategies after a worse-than-expected U.S. non-farm government hiring report signaled a cooling labor market. That sent stocks higher as investors sense that less hiring could prompt the Federal Reserve to lower interest rates. And while it was a rough week of selling for most of the Nasdaq, shares of Meta jumped 9% on a new AI initiative. The company planning to get into cloud computing and will rent out excess AI computing capacity that it already has to external clients. Financial disclosures released this week revealed that President Trump's investment accounts made massive rapid stock trades in April 2025 surrounding his Liberation Day global tariffs. His account scooped up millions in blue chips like Apple and Berkshire Hathaway right before market-boosting pauses on those tariffs were announced. Dave Packer, ABC News.
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10: 58 minutes past the hour. Traffic and weather together on the 8s. Here's Jennifer Thompson.
11: The Ronald Reagan Tollway westbound, solid traffic before Winfield Road to before Route 59. Now, this is due to a crash blocking all lanes. There was already a crash right in that area, and then there was a secondary crash involving multiple cars and a person trapped in a car. Very serious situation on the westbound side of the I-88 Tollway. The eastbound side, you're clear. The tri-state, there's a stall in the center lane northbound. You're slow before the Grand Avenue curve. And then right now on the Bishop Ford, there's flooding in multiple lanes, so they are closed from Sibley Boulevard to 130th on both sides. Now, on the inbound side, you're jammed past 159th. Everyone exits at Sibley. The outbound side, you're heavy past 115th. Everyone exits at 130th. And right now, that earlier crash on the inbound Ike is clear. You get traffic and weather together. 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
12: This is Terry Keschner. A fireworks display in Joliet leads to trouble with some teenagers and 5 arrests.
10: Plus, a daycare worker has been arrested for allegedly hitting a child. WBBM Sports, the White Sox defeat the Cleveland Guardians while the Chicago Cubs fall to the St. Louis Cardinals at home. AccuWeather says Sunday is going to feature mostly cloudy skies. It's going to be humid with a high near 80, but we can't rule out thunderstorms once again moving through the area, mainly later in the day. Skies will eventually clear out by late Sunday night with our low dropping down to 66. ABC

0: 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It's midnight. 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
1: From ABC News, I'm Dave Packer. In Washington, D.C., President Trump speaking Saturday evening ahead of the Freedom 250 fireworks show. Earlier, aircraft from NASA and the United States Coast Guard kicking off the military flyovers. Events on the Mall were evacuated for a time due to severe weather. The feels-like temperature in D.C. Saturday peaking at 110 degrees. In New York City, visitors gathered at New York's Intrepid Museum to mark the 4th with military vehicles, demonstrations, and a patriotic flyover over the city's harbor. Military jets flying in formation past the Statue of Liberty and One World Trade Center, leaving red, white, and blue smoke trails across the skyline. New Yorker Victor Lima watching it all.
2: It feels really good. We got to show support to our troops, law enforcement, everything, and we're really proud to be here in the U.S.
1: It was hot up and down the original 13 colonies. Days of extreme heat in the Northeast sparking thunderstorms. Boston's July 4th celebration had to be evacuated briefly. Those who made it out for the event are still celebrating.
3: This is my bucket list thing. Go to the 4th of July to Boston.
1: A pilot on a Delta Airlines flight reported the plane may have been struck by a firework as they were approaching the runway at Chicago's Midway Airport earlier on Saturday evening.
4: Tower, we just had a firework hit our plane, Delta 1076. We're continuing.
1: The Delta pilot said that the plane would need to be inspected at the gate. Kyiv's 335-foot Mother Ukraine monument was illuminated in the colors of the U.S. flag Friday to mark the 250th anniversary of American independence. The event, organized by the American Chamber of Commerce in Ukraine as part of the U.S. Embassy's Freedom 250 celebrations, Chamber President Andy Hunter said Ukraine understands America's fight for freedom.
5: The American Chamber of Commerce, we are here illuminating this beautiful monument, this female, a symbol also like the Statue of Liberty in New York.
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1: About 1,600 gas and electric utility workers across eastern Philadelphia went on strike on the 4th after contract talks between the union and utility company PECO broke down. Union local president Larry Anastasi.
8: I think it's a shame. If you choose a job where you have to risk your life in order to pay the bills, take care of your family, and you decide that you don't mind doing that, I don't think it's much to ask to have the same benefits as everybody else.
1: The union seeking higher wages, a pension plan, and retirement medical benefits. While America celebrated its 250th birthday in a country a little older, announcement of two major archaeological discoveries dating back to the 4th century. ABC's Chuck Sievertson.
9: Crews in Egypt have found a well-preserved Byzantine-era residential city in the western desert from the 4th century in the Dakhla Oasis. There are north-south thoroughfares intersected by east-west streets, forming open squares and public spaces. Archaeologists also uncovered bread ovens, kitchens, and well-preserved bronze coins bearing portraits of Byzantine emperors, Latin inscriptions, and Christian symbols. Also, 18 ancient tombs were found in Marina El Alamein near Alexandria.
1: President Trump says it started on the 4th of July. The U.S. Treasury began accepting donations of publicly traded stock to help support Trump accounts, the tax-advantaged savings account for children that he named for himself. Trump wrote that more than 6 million accounts have been requested. Dave Packer, ABC News.
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0: Hey, it's 5 minutes past the hour. Hello, I'm Haley Hansen. Thanks for joining us this weekend. While severe weather appears to be out of the forecast, we're still tracking some thunderstorms. Your Sunday, the start of your work week, is going to be a nice break from this week that we've had. Partly sunny skies and temps in the upper 70s, maybe low 80s. Nice conditions continue after that, with highs eventually getting up to 87 degrees. We'll have the full details in the AccuWeather 5-day forecast coming up in 10 minutes. But first, our top local story here on News Radio WBBM. Thousands lined the streets of Chicago's Hyde Park neighborhood on the South Side Saturday for the 34th annual 4th on 53rd Parade. Chicago 5th Ward Alderman Desmond Yancey said the parade shows why Chicago and the South Side are perfect examples of America.
11: You know, it's a city where you can meet someone from anywhere. And what I love about Hyde Park is it's actually one of those communities that in a really small footprint, you get to experience that right here.
0: Mayor Brandon Johnson, Cook County Board President Tony Preckwinkle, marching bands, and bagpipers were all among those who attended or participated in Saturday's parade. Meanwhile, several teenagers are accused of causing a disturbance at a 4th of July celebration in Joliet Friday night. WBBM's Terry Keschner reports.
12: Joliet police officers assigned to the fireworks display at Bicentennial Park say a group of teens were causing trouble and resisted police when they investigated. Two 17-year-old girls got into a scuffle with officers, a 13-year-old girl allegedly kicked officers, and an 18-year-old man allegedly pushed a police officer. Others then started shooting fireworks at Joliet officers, who deployed pepper spray to disperse the crowd. In all, five teens were charged with various crimes, including mob action and aggravated battery to a peace officer. Terry Keschner, News Radio 105.9 WBBM.
0: A daycare worker in suburban Park Ridge was arrested and charged after she allegedly hit a young child multiple times. 29-year-old Olivia Cepeda of Glenview is charged with aggravated battery to a child under the age of 13. Police say she was caught on surveillance video Thursday hitting a 4-year-old in the chest and stomach while the child was lying on the floor at the Kitty Academy Daycare of Park Ridge. Both the daycare director and the victim's parents reported her to the police. Cepeda is expected to appear in court on Tuesday afternoon. If you want to catch the World Cup, a West Suburban Park has you covered for free.
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14: Traffic and weather together on the 8th. I'm Jennifer Thompson with your overnight road work. With the Independence Holiday weekend, non-emergency closures are suspended until Sunday at midnight. You will notice some ongoing road work. Eisenhower, long-term work is blocking the outbound ramp to the southbound Tri-State until the end of the year. The outbound ramp to the northbound Tri-State is also closed until December of 2027. I-55 in Will County, there's long-term work, which is closing the southbound ramp to eastbound I-80 until the fall. On the Bishop Ford, long-term work, outbound traffic is down to two lanes from 130th to 159th until December. The exit to eastbound Dalton is also closed, and long-term work blocks the inbound exit ramp to eastbound Sibley until late this fall. The AccuWeather forecast: overnight, humid with a heavy thunderstorm, 67 degrees. Tomorrow, sunny and humid with another thunderstorm with a high of 78. You get traffic and weather together on the 8th. 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
0: Hi there. It's 11 minutes past the hour. A woman fired from her quality control job at Ford's Chicago assembly plant is the latest to sue the automaker over claims of harassment and retaliation.
19: Ayanna Lin was hired in 2024 as a quality engineer at the Torrance Avenue plant, which builds the Ford Explorer and Interceptor utility, as well as the Lincoln Aviator.
20: I love my job. I was great at my job.
19: Her lawsuit claims she was subjected to sexual harassment by two managers, one a man and one a woman, who she says asked her to do things way beyond quality assurance.
20: Accompanying her to sign real estate documents. Also, another thing was watch her child.
19: She says when she didn't, she started getting bad performance reviews and her complaints to HR were ignored. Chiquita Hall Jackson is her attorney.
21: She complained and unfortunately she was harmed by about being terminated.
19: Ford has paid the federal government nearly $20 million since 2000 to settle two separate investigations about harassment at Chicago Assembly. Lynn's lawsuit is not the only one pending.
21: It needs to be shut down. Gutted with management, supervisor, and the labor department.
19: Jeff Buckles, News Radio 105.9, WBBM.
0: A Ford spokesperson tells WBBM the automaker does not respond to specific litigation, but did release a statement, which in part refers to the company's zero tolerance harassment policy, saying the policy is to promptly investigate and address complaints as warranted. Yes, Friday's storms left a trail of damage across the Chicago area, but in Rogers Park, one family says destruction extended into their home. A shard of wood from a massive tree plunged through the Ramirez's family roof, with other branches damaging parked cars. Julio Ramirez says one neighbor told him the glass shattered inside their home, while others rushed outside to see what had happened.
22: I had never seen anything like that. A lot of the neighbors were shooken and had never felt anything like that.
0: The family says the roof damage meant they spent the night catching rainwater in buckets after another round of storms moved through. The Illinois bar exam's getting a refresh eventually.
23: The new version of the bar exam, known as the Next Gen Uniform Bar Exam, will not only have new content, it'll also put more emphasis on dispute resolution, legal research, and writing. Illinois won't actually administer Next Gen for a couple of years, but the state Supreme Court says it will accept transferred Next Gen scores with a minimum score of 620. Until then, most law students will burn themselves out studying for the traditional bar, scheduled to be replaced in 2028. John Welty, News Radio 105.9 WBBM.
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0: 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Here's meteorologist LaTroy Thornton.
2: Watch for a spotty shower or thunderstorm through the overnight. Otherwise, it looks to stay cloudy and humid with a low dropping to 68. With more of the same on Sunday, more clouds, more humidity, and another thunderstorm around, most likely for the afternoon and into the evening, with a high right around 80. For the rest of Sunday night, just expect a partly cloudy sky with a low of 66, followed by a nice start to the new week on Monday with some sunshine, lower humidity, and a high of 82, although the lakefront holds in just the mid-70s, ahead of a somewhat warmer day on Tuesday with a good deal of sunshine, the high 86. And that warmth continues into Wednesday. We'll have just a few clouds around at times, but more humidity as well, with a high reaching 87. I'm AccuWeather meteorologist LaTroy Thornton.
0: Now at 16 minutes past the hour, let's check in on sports. The Chicago Cubs look to have gotten back on the track over the last few weeks of the season, thanks to a historic month from Pete Crow Armstrong. Cubs president of baseball operation Jed Hoyer talked about the growth in his third full season.
3: I told him the other day, I thought his at-bat against Morione was the best at-bat I've ever seen him take. He ended up in a walk, but he battled one of the best lefties in the game and laid off a chase slider to walk. And I think we all have watched him not do that a lot of times in that same situation. So I think he showed over the last month or so like real maturity in his approach.
0: Back in Cleveland for game 3 of a 4-game set, the Chicago White Sox had hoped to come away with a win after having plenty of opportunities their last 2 days. The Guardians found a way to come back in both of their wins. Entering into Saturday night's game, it ended up good for the Chicago White Sox, who ended up defeating Cleveland 3-1. The round of 16 at the World Cup continued with Canada exiting the tournament following their 3-0 loss to Morocco. The Canadians were the first matchup of the day before Paraguay and France got underway in Philadelphia. France won that game 1-0. Both teams now on to the quarterfinals. Denny Hamlin earned pole position in the NASCAR Cup's return to the Chicagoland Speedway in Joliet for the first time since 2019. And Lucas Glover and Zach Blair have been fighting over the top spot at the John Deere Classic over the last few days. Glover took sole possession of the lead heading into the third round. That's a look at sports at 16 and 46 past each hour.
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16: 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Traffic and weather together on the 8s. All day, all night.
5: Traffic and weather together on the 8s. I'm Brian Peck with your overnight road work. With the holiday weekend, there aren't too many closures, but we do still have some long-term road work, including on the Eisenhower that blocks the outbound ramp to the southbound tri-state. That's going to be until the end of this year. The outbound ramp to the northbound tri-state is also closed until December of next year. On I-55 in Will County, long-term road work closing the southbound ramp to eastbound I-80. That should be until fall. And then on the Bishop Ford, the exit to eastbound Dalton, that's going to be closed until December. AccuWeather forecast. Overnight, we've got cloudy. It's going to be humid with a thunderstorm. Low 68. Later today, clouds and sun. Possible storm, high 80. Get traffic and weather together on the 8s on News Radio 105.9 WBBM.
0: Story this hour. Celebrations took place across the country for America's 250th birthday. We'll, of course, have much more on the story coming up at 31 minutes past the hour. A Chicago police officer's vest is being credited with saving his life after a shooting during a Southside foot chase Friday.
7: Police say officers were trying to arrest a man who fled a traffic stop in the South Shore neighborhood near 79th Street in Chappelle. Police Superintendent Larry Snelling, who will retire mid-month, said it turned into a foot chase.
8: During this struggle, the individual reached into a shoulder bag
1: removed a handgun and fired a round, striking one of our officers. That same officer returned fire.
7: A ballistic vest stopped what could have been a deadly gunshot to the abdomen. Another officer was shot in the arm.
1: Well, I can tell you right now, they've both been on the force for 4 years. One is 30 years old, the other one is 27. They have families, and we just talked to their families. They're very hardworking officers.
7: The suspect remains in critical condition, and COPA is investigating. Sarah Pereira, News Radio 105.9 WBBM.
0: A new Northwestern Medicine study looks at how car insurance rules may affect trauma care after serious crashes.
6: Researchers found severely injured crash victims in states with no-fault insurance laws were about 70% less likely to be transferred to another hospital compared with states using at-fault policies. The study says no-fault laws guarantee reimbursement for cash-related injury care, which may give hospitals more incentive to treat those patients instead of transferring them. Northwestern trauma surgeon Dr. Ann Stace says that can allow people to get trauma care closer to home. The research reviewed records from nearly 6,500 Medicare patients in Florida, New York, Maryland, and Wisconsin. The study was published in the journal Injury. Renita Young, News Radio 105.9 WBBM.
0: Coming up, Bloomberg's Denise Pellegrini explains why honey is hot right now. It's 22 minutes past the hour.
8: What's with the ladder?
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27: Honey is in the sweet spot right now as consumers swarm and sales hit a record high of well over $1.5 billion last year. Circana says that's up 10% from a year earlier as we consumed about 1.9 pounds of honey per capita. Mike Carley, CEO of the major honey producer Sweet Harvest Foods, says demand for natural products is growing and the buzz around sports is also energizing sales.
28: You see Bryson DeChambeau taking shots of honey on the golf course before he's got to go to the big drive. People are using it for fuel. They're using it for wellness, and that's a really big change.
27: Meantime, the Colorado-based Local Hive is now even making single-serve packets of honey for runners. Carley says the U.S. imports way more honey than it's producing, creating an opportunity, even as a parasite hurts some U.S. hives.
28: How do we invest behind that in reversing these, you know, multi-decade trends of declining U.S. production? That's our goal.
27: With business at 23 and 53. From the Bloomberg Newsroom, Denise Pellegrini, News Radio 105.9 WBBM.
0: A check of traffic and weather together is coming up next. It's 25 minutes past the hour.
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12: I'm WBBM News Radio political editor Jeff Buckles. The Chicago area is heading into one of the most important election years in recent memory, and WBBM News Radio will be all over the action, from the race for governor to pivotal contests for Congress, local offices, key referendums that will shape the future of our state. Our newsroom will deliver comprehensive coverage every step of the way. You'll hear the voices of candidates and voters from every corner of our region and the state, from downtown Chicago to the suburbs, from Rockford to Carbondale. We will take you beyond campaign speeches to explain what's really at stake.
13: I'm morning news anchor Cisco Cotto. As candidates hit the campaign trail, WBBM reporters will be there inside union halls, school auditoriums, and debate stages. We'll bring you the energy of campaign season, the rallies, the policy debates, and the unexpected moments that define every election. We'll separate fact from fiction and help you understand how national issues are playing out right here at home.
14: This is news anchor Mai Martinez. 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
22: Traffic and weather together on the 8th. I'm Jennifer Thompson with your overnight road work. Due to the Independence holiday weekend, non-emergency closures are suspended until Sunday at midnight, but you will notice some ongoing road work. On our Illinois tollways, the Tri-State, this is long-term northbound. You've got a lane split from Roosevelt Road to past the Eisenhower. Three left, two right. Southbound lane split before the Eisenhower to the Cermak Toll Plaza. Three left, one right. Route 53 long-term northbound. There's a right lane closed from Kirchhoff to past Palatine Road until August 1st. Exit ramp to westbound Palatine Road is closed until late summer. Southbound, that right lane is blocked from Dundee to Kirchhoff until late summer. The exit ramp to eastbound Palatine Road is also closed. I-80 eastbound, the exit ramp to northbound Chicago Street is closed, and westbound exit ramps to Chicago Street are also closed. The AccuWeather forecast, overnight 67 degrees. Tomorrow, sunny, humid with a thunderstorm, 78. Get traffic and weather together on the 8th. 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
0: Hello, I'm Haley Hansen. These are the top stories on News Radio WBBM. 4th of July celebrations were in full swing across the country Saturday. California Governor Gavin Newsom takes aim at President Trump.
1: This is Sarah Pereira. A holiday weekend storm leaves one Chicago home looking like a unicorn.
0: Plus, the use of magic mushrooms is on the rise across the U.S. WBBM Sports, the Chicago White Sox defeat the Cleveland Guardians 3-1. And AccuWeather says your Sunday is going to feature mostly cloudy skies. It's going to be humid with a high near 80. Plus, we are tracking some storms moving through in the afternoon and evening. It's 31 minutes past the hour. Millions of people across the country celebrated the nation's 250th birthday on Saturday. A massive flotilla of ships sailed through New York City. ABC's Rachel Scott was aboard one of those ships, the Coast Guard Cutter Eagle, which has a proud history.
2: The Eagle has guided ships for decades.
3: The Bicentennial, Operation Sail, well underway. The United States Bark Eagle leading the parade.
2: Leading the Bicentennial Parade for cheering crowds beneath the Twin Towers. 50 years later, the Eagle charting a new course for the next generation of Americans.
0: In the city, WBBM asked Chicago leaders and community members what the day meant to them.
4: The one thing that would make me very patriotic is the fact that I'm willing to fight for the country.
5: A lot of great things, but a long way to go.
6: This country is falling apart right before our eyes. It has never been great.
7: Every area that we might celebrate are the areas this administration are trying to tear down.
16: We're in challenging times where there's a lot of division and violence across the country.
23: It is a great time to celebrate all that we've done so far and all the progress that we've made. And just happy birthday, America, you know?
0: A recent Gallup poll asked Americans to reflect on the past 250 years and indicate what made them the most proud of the United States. The most frequently chosen things are the freedoms we Americans have, the country's diversity, and the opportunities for people to work hard and improve their circumstances. About one in five Americans also point to our resilience through hardship and the ability to come together in times of crisis. Meantime, California Governor Gavin Newsom used his 4th of July address to criticize President Trump, calling him a threat to American democracy.
24: A corrupt and unstable president is forcing us to ask a once unimaginable question. Do we still have a government that belongs to the people?
0: Newsom warned that President Trump is worried about losing the midterm elections and might try to cheat, lie, or steal to hold on to power. One Chicago family spent the holiday cleaning up after Friday's severe weather sent a massive tree crashing through their Rogers Park home. WBBM Sarah Herrera reports.
1: Massive branches lay piled in front of the Ramirez's family home, but one four-foot shard of wood punched straight through the roof.
25: The whole area turned very, very white, like a very white, bright light. And then there was a smell of, like, burnt.
1: The giant splinter ripped through the plaster and reinforced metal mesh, leaving damage from the front curb to the backyard pool. Their daughter started calling their home the Unicorn House. But Nicole Ramirez says the real headache came after the rain returned.
31: My husband said, don't worry about that branch in our roof. It's not going to cause any rain to come down. And I said, are you sure, babe? He said, yeah, just go to sleep. So I go to sleep, and in about 12:30 a.m., I hear, psh, you know, just the rain pouring down.
1: Despite the damage, the family is in good spirits and says they're grateful no one was hurt. Reporting from Rogers Park, Sarah Herrera, News Radio 105.9 WBBM.
0: Researchers at an Illinois university are sounding the alarm about the growing use of psychedelic mushrooms outside of clinical settings.
32: A University of Illinois Urbana-Champaign study finds more than 8 million Americans reported using magic mushrooms in the past year, most of them without medical supervision. Researchers say that raises serious concerns since users often don't know the dose or potency of what they're taking. The study also found shroom users are more likely to combine them with other substances like ketamine or LSD, a combination researchers say carries unknown risk. Despite growing interest in psychedelic mushrooms as a mental health treatment, they remain federally classified as a controlled substance. Lynn Marshall, News Radio 105.9 WBBM.
0: A woman rode from the U.S. to Hawaii faster than anyone had ever covered the 2,400-mile trip.
8: Kelsey Fendler set out to become the first American woman to row solo from California to Hawaii. And on day 44...
9: You can see land over there. That's Oahu right there.
8: It's from a video she posted hours before landing in which she summed up her journey with a message to others.
9: Think about trying to find your own big, hard, scary thing. You might not think that you are strong enough to finish it right now, but you're definitely strong enough to start it, and you'll find everything else along the way.
8: She made the trip in 43 days, 17 hours, and 55 minutes. Brian Clark, ABC News.
0: It's 35 minutes past the hour.
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11: 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Chicago and Illinois are heading into a pivotal midterm election with decisions that will shape everything from public safety and transit funding to taxes, schools, and the future of downtown. And WBBM News Radio will be everywhere the story unfolds. You'll hear directly from the candidates, the power brokers, and the people most affected, from the neighborhoods of Chicago to the suburbs and across the state. We go beyond the headlines to break down what's really at stake and what it means for you.
12: J.B. Pritzker.
13: People ought to pay attention to who it is actually that's trying to lower costs for them.
12: Darren Bailey.
14: Illinois is less affordable because of J.B. Pritzker.
15: I'm WBBM morning news anchor Cisco Cotto. As the campaigns ramp up, WBBM reporters are on the ground at community meetings, union halls, and campaign stops across the region. We'll bring you the energy of this political season, the debates over crime and policing, the future of public transit, economic pressure on families, and the direction of leadership in Chicago.
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34: Traffic and weather together on the 8th. I'm Brian Peck with the Overnight Construction Report. Northbound on the Tri-State, you have a lane split from Roosevelt to pass the Eisenhower. Three left and two right. And then southbound, your lane split is before the Eisenhower to the Cermak Toll Plaza. That's three left and one right. On Route 53, long-term roadwork northbound has the right lane closed from Kirchhoff to past Palatine. This is until August. And the southbound side, the right lane is closed from Dundee to Kirchhoff. This is going to last until late summer. Get traffic and weather together on the 8s on News Radio 105.9 WBBM.
2: WBBM AccuWeather. The overnight hours bring plenty of clouds, and it stays humid as well with a spotty shower, perhaps a thunderstorm with a low of 68. With the clouds remaining in place for Sunday, it's another humid day in store with a thunderstorm around, mainly for the afternoon and evening hours with a high close to 80, but will dry out later Sunday night with just a partly cloudy sky and a low of 66. I'm AccuWeather meteorologist LaTroy Thornton.
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3: Earth will reach its farthest point from the sun for the entire year around midday tomorrow. We'll be about 3.1 million miles farther than we were at closest approach in early January. That far point is known as aphelion or aphelion. The term comes from a mashup of Latin and Greek. Ap is from a Latin word that means far away, while helion is a Greek word for the sun. The changing distance is a result of the shape of Earth's orbit. Instead of a nice, round circle, it's an ellipse, like a lopsided circle. Over tens of thousands of years, the shape changes, the result of the gravitational influence of the sun, moon, and planets. The orbit seesaws between being a little more circular and a little more lopsided. Right now, we're toward the more circular end of the seesaw. Today, aphelion always comes about 2 weeks after the summer solstice. But that won't always be the case. Thanks to a slow wobble in Earth's rotation, aphelion shifts an average of 1 day later every 58 years. So it occurred on the solstice about 900 years ago. And about 4,600 years from now, it'll occur on the fall equinox in September. Incidentally, the lopsided orbit has a big impact on the length of the seasons. Our planet moves slowest when it's farthest from the sun. That makes summer in the northern hemisphere almost 5 days longer than winter. McDonald Observatory offers workshops, guides, and other resources for teachers. 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And for the McDonald Observatory, I'm Billy Henry.
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0: Well, Taylor Swift and Travis Kelce have officially tied the knot at Madison Square Garden. Adam Sandler officiated the star-studded event, which included guests like Camila Cabello, Hugh Grant, and Gigi Hadid. The announcement was made Friday night, but many details remain hidden, including photos of the couple's attire. It's alleged Taylor Swift wore Cartier jewelry, and both wore outfits by Dior. and an Oregon card shop called Kronos Gaming Gifts had to cancel its Yu-Gi-Oh! Tournament events for a week due to player hygiene issues. The shop posted on Discord saying the decision came after multiple people complained about the smell in the store and found bathrooms had been mistreated. It's 46 minutes past the hour. Time to check in on sports. Just a few weeks ago, the Chicago Cubs had to have some tough conversations about Dansby Swanson's slow start to the season. Now, after a 10-game stretch that included 26 RBIs, the Cubs shortstop had Jed Hoyer talking about his importance to the club.
1: I'm just happy for him. I mean, he takes this really personally. Like, as you might imagine, he takes a lot of pride in being a leader and being a really good player. And I think when he was struggling, he took it really personally. And so it's gratifying to watch him have this kind of hot streak. It's pretty unbelievable to what he's done, in New York and then carrying that over.
0: The Chicago White Sox, meantime, were back in Cleveland for game 3 of their 4-game set, hoping to finally cash in after missed chances the last 2 days. The Guardians came from behind to win each of the first 2 matchups. Lucky for the White Sox, though, they ended up defeating the Guardians Saturday 3-1. Canada's World Cup run came to an end Saturday with a 3-0 loss to Morocco as the round of 16 continued. That match opened the day's schedule, leading to Paraguay and France in Philadelphia, with France winning that one. And in women's singles action at Wimbledon, American Madison Keys came away with an upset victory over Amanda Anisimova. Keys went through to the fourth round with a 3-set victory over the fellow American. That's a look at sports at 16 and 46 past each hour.
4: AccuWeather forecast for the rest of today. Drenching thunderstorms that can produce damaging winds and cause flash flooding.
8: When you're on the go, in the city, or just planning out your day, you need a weather forecast you can rely on. At WBBM News Radio, we understand how quickly things can change in Chicago. Bright and sunny one minute, storm clouds rolling in the next. That's why we bring you traffic and weather together on the 8s every 10 minutes, every day, no matter what. It's not just a forecast. It's a plan for your day.
9: Strong to severe thunderstorms moving through the area. Possibility of tornadoes as well.
10: Rain and some thunder with some severe weather possible.
11: Stay weather aware. We are expecting thunderstorms to rapidly develop. These storms could be
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22: Gotta get my traffic. Gotta get my weather. Is it going to rain? Is it going to snow?
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8: 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And when it comes to traffic, we know every minute matters.
25: How are the roads, Neil?
28: A lot of traffic, especially coming into downtown. We'll start with the Eden, just getting to the junction. You're at 50 minutes.
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31: Traffic and weather together on the 8th. I'm Jennifer Thompson with your overnight road work. Due to the Independence Holiday weekend, non-emergency closures are suspended until Sunday at midnight, but you will notice some ongoing road work. Route 53, this is long-term northbound. The right lane is closed from Kirchhoff to past Palatine Road until August. The exit ramp to westbound Palatine Road is closed until late summer. Southbound, that right lane is blocked from Dundee to Kirchhoff, and the exit ramp to eastbound Palatine Road is also closed until late summer. I-80 eastbound exit ramp to northbound Chicago Street is blocked until October. Westbound, that exit ramp to Chicago Street is also closed until the fall. I-80-94 northwest Indiana ramps to southbound Klein, they're closed until mid-August. There's also long-term work just blocking the eastbound exit ramp to northbound Ripley and the westbound exit ramp to southbound Ripley. The AccuWeather forecast, overnight 67 degrees, tomorrow sunny and humid with a thunderstorm, 78. Get traffic and weather together on the 8th News Radio 105.9 WBBM.
0: Attorney Andrew Boutros has sharp criticism for Cook County judges regarding violent crime across Chicago. Boutros says many accused criminals should have never been walking the streets, specifically citing the case of a woman set on fire on a CTA train last November.
2: The case that I did charge, the terrorism case that I charged on mass transit, that's an individual who had over 100 arrests and was also on electronic monitoring. Why was he out? How many cases have we taken time and time again where, frankly, the Cook County judges fail the people of the Northern District of Illinois and fail to detain them?
0: Boutros spoke on Thursday at a news conference in which he said 11 federal agencies collaborated for a crackdown on crime in Chicago and Rockford over the last 2 months. A so-called missing middle housing development is about to rise in the West Side, North Lawndale neighborhood.
12: The project is a public-private partnership with Chicago throwing in $4 million in assistance. When it's all said and done, 8 vacant lots in North Lawndale will be converted to market-rate 3-flat apartment buildings. Those 9 buildings will go up on the 1600 and 1800 blocks of South Drake and South Trumbull Avenues. Across the entire West Side, developments have been approved to replace 55 vacant lots with 70 multi-unit buildings. John Welty, News Radio 105.9 WBBM.
0: Tom Busby has your Bloomberg Business Report coming up next. It's 51 minutes past the hour.
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2: Other news, several vessels attempting to pass through the Strait of Hormuz abruptly turned back before some later completed the transit. The situation highlighting lingering challenges for ships navigating the strait. Tracking data shows multiple ships reversing course near Oman's coast, while others later crossed closer to Iran after Tehran reiterated that vessels need its permission to use the waterway. The Strait of Hormuz carries about one-fifth of the world's oil and liquefied natural gas supplies. We're checking in with traffic coming up next. It's 55 minutes past the...
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12: In this city, the biggest stories don't always start with headlines. 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
13: Jenny Hall is CEO of Beyond Hunger in Oak Park.
14: Beyond Hunger is a food pantry, but we also offer a drive-through, and we have a home delivery program that serves Austin and Oak Park, as well as nutrition education. We have dietitians on staff and benefits access, so helping people sign up for SNAP, RTA rides, and Medicaid.
15: And here we are on a Saturday, and you're very busy.
14: We have seen record numbers. Last Saturday, we served 422 households, which is about 1,200 individuals, and it's the most we've ever served in our entire history. A real feeling of scarcity right now, and we're just trying to make sure we have enough so that we can serve the people that are coming.
12: That's what we call a WBBM News Radio difference maker. Stories of people stepping up and making a real impact. And in neighborhoods across Chicago, the places that bring us together have stories too. Made in Chicago is about the small businesses and the local dreams that shape the streets we live on, providing opportunities and helping our communities grow.
16: It's canning day at Aris Cider House Brewery and Restaurant in Old Irving Park.
17: We have a blush cider, which is our two different types of cherry cider.
16: Aris co-owner Michelle Foyk says everything from canning to keg filling to cider processing is done in-house. And after 3 years of work, Aris opened for business in 2018, becoming the first woman-owned brewery in Illinois. Foyk says they take a culinary approach to cider while still making them easy to drink.
17: One of the things that we like to do is show people that it's an introductory cider. We always want to be able to say, hey, you know those Granny Smith apples that you eat at home? Well, this actually tastes like a Granny Smith apple.
12: These are the voices behind the stories, not just

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4: Traffic and weather together on the 8th. I'm Brian Peck with the overnight road work. Long-term road work on I-80, your eastbound side, the exit ramp to northbound Chicago Street, is closed until late October of 2028. Westbound, the exit ramps to Chicago Street, also closed until late October of 2028. In Northwest Indiana, 8094, your ramps to southbound Klein Avenue, they're going to be closed until mid-October, and long-term work blocks the eastbound exit ramp to northbound Ripley and the westbound exit ramp to southbound Ripley. That's going to be until sometime in September of this year. AccuWeather forecast, cloudy overnight, humid, and a storm or two. Low 68. Later today, clouds and sun, a high of 80. Get traffic and weather together on the 8th on News Radio 105.9 WBBM.
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7: From ABC News, I'm Dave Packer. Culminating 4th of July events in Washington, D.C., President Trump with a late-night speech ahead of a fireworks display.
8: Unlike so many others in the world, in this country, we have freedom of speech, freedom of religion, equal justice under the law, although I wasn't treated that well, but we won't get into that.
7: Earlier, the events on the National Mall, after enduring triple-digit heat, had to be evacuated Saturday evening as severe weather rolled through. That heat was felt up and down the original 13 colonies on the nation's 250th birthday. In New York City, the heat index there reached 99 degrees. Arlene Restituyu reflected on America while waiting for the fireworks.
9: America could become better. Taking out the trash, bringing out the new, but it's going to take a collective unity of people and energy to change everything.
10: Is that going to happen?
9: I feel that you believe in God, yes, and we believe in love.
7: And it wasn't just about big cities. The July 4th celebrations in small towns brought people together. The nation's oldest July 4th celebration took place in Bristol, Rhode Island. The town tracing its festivities all the way back to the year 1785. ABC Sophie Flay.
10: People brought their chairs here to get the best seat in town for the parade. Some people sleeping here overnight. If you didn't get a seat by 4 a.m., you're likely in the back with standing room only. In this parade, it stretches 2.5 miles long.
7: In Philadelphia, in the shadow of the Liberty Bell, a once-in-a-generation time capsule was buried to mark the 250th anniversary of America's independence. Philly Superintendent of National Parks, Steve Sims.
11: Where 250 years ago, bold ideas about liberty, self-government, and human dignity were first declared to the world. Today, we mark not only a celebration of that legacy, but a deliberate act of preservation.
7: The capsule to be opened in another 250 years, holding samples of life in 2026. 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
7: Morocco became the first team to advance to the World Cup Group of Eight by defeating Canada 3-0 on Saturday. Canadian fan Tyron West says he's disappointed about the game, but looking forward to the team's future.
14: By us going as far as we did, it's going to improve soccer in Canada. And hopefully in 4 years we could do better. And as time progresses, we'll do even better than that.
7: Pope Leo with a special message on the 4th of July, urging the U.S. to welcome and protect and assist immigrants. The husband of former House Speaker Nancy Pelosi is facing hit-and-run charges in Napa County, California.
15: Napa County Sheriff's investigators say a 911 caller reported a brown convertible hit an unoccupied parked car in Yountville on Friday. The parked car had major rear-end damage. The caller said the driver briefly stopped and then drove away. Later, the California Highway Patrol found a brown convertible disabled with damage. The driver was 86-year-old Paul Pelosi. Napa County deputies say Pelosi admitted he hit something, but he didn't know what it was, so he kept driving. He had no alcohol in his body, and DUI has been ruled out. Pelosi was not arrested, but he is suspected of misdemeanor hit and run. Alex Stone, ABC News.
7: President Trump says it started on the 4th. The U.S. Treasury has begun accepting donations of publicly traded stock to help support Trump accounts, the tax-advantaged savings account for children that he named for himself. Dave Packer, ABC News.
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16: It's 5 minutes past the hour. Hi there, I'm Haley Hansen. Thanks for joining us this weekend. It'll be another day of mostly cloudy skies Sunday, plus we're expecting more thunderstorms in the afternoon and evening. Skies will eventually clear out late Sunday night with an overnight low dropping to the 60s. The start of our work week will be a nice change of pace from what we've been seeing. It's going to be partly sunny and less humid with a high up to 82. Plus, it looks like there's going to be plenty of sunshine after that. We'll tell you all about it in the AccuWeather 5-day forecast coming up in 10 minutes. But first, our top local story here on News Radio WBBM. Communities across the country celebrated a special 4th of July this weekend, the nation's 250th birthday. Here in Chicago, the annual 4th on 53rd Parade took place on the South Side Saturday. WBBM's Terry Keschner was there.
17: Thousands jammed the streets of the Hyde Park neighborhood as cowboys, marching bands, Uncle Sam lookalikes, jump ropers, bagpipers, politicians, and so many others paraded by. Wendy Walker Williams is with the University of Chicago.
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19: It is. 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
19: They definitely do.
17: Fifth Ward Alderman Desmond Yancey.
20: I feel great. 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
16: Storm cleanup remains underway after Friday's severe storms left a trail of damage across the Chicago area. One of the hardest hit homes was in Rogers Park, where a massive tree crashed through the roof of the Ramirez family's home. They say the tree also damaged several parked cars, but Julio Ramirez says it was a shard of wood that left their daughter, nicknaming their home the Unicorn House.
21: So it looked just like an arrow pretty much made out of wood that just went through our house.
16: The family said they spent Friday night catching rainwater in buckets after another round of storms moved through, and relatives in the roofing business jumped in to help. Team USA has a huge World Cup match coming up Monday, and West Suburban Park will be throwing a free watch party for the weekend's upcoming matches.
22: 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Monday, the U.S. faces Belgium, also kicking off at 7, with gates opening at 5 on both nights. The free events have already drawn massive crowds. 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
23: Traffic and weather together on the 8th. I'm Jennifer Thompson with your overnight road work. With the Independence holiday weekend, non-emergency closures are suspended until Sunday at midnight. You will notice some ongoing road work. Eisenhower long-term work is blocking the outbound ramp to the southbound Tri-State until the end of the year. The outbound ramp to the northbound Tri-State is also closed until December of 2027. I-55 in Will County, there's long-term work which is closing the southbound ramp to eastbound I-80 until the fall. On the Bishop Ford long-term work, outbound traffic is down to two lanes from 130th to 159th until December. The exit to eastbound Dalton is also closed, and long-term work blocks the inbound exit ramp to eastbound Sibley until late this fall. The AccuWeather forecast: overnight, humid with a heavy thunderstorm, 67 degrees. Tomorrow, sunny and humid with another thunderstorm with a high of 78. You get traffic and weather together on the 8th. 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
16: Hello, it's 11 minutes past the hour. One person is dead after severe storms brought down a tree on a camper trailer at an RV resort in Kendall County Saturday afternoon. Sheriff's deputies responded just after 3 to the resort on Millbrook Road in Fox Township, where they found a large tree had crushed a trailer. Authorities say a 47-year-old woman was found inside. She was pronounced dead at the scene. The investigation is ongoing. While Americans have been celebrating the nation's 250th birthday, Governor J.B. Pritzker is already thinking about the country's 500th.
1: The governor has written a letter that won't be open for another 250 years. According to Capital News Illinois, the message headed for the America 250 time capsule says Illinois has always helped shape the nation's story, and he expressed hope that future Americans choose love over division. Pritzker's letter praises Illinois' history, pointing to people including Abraham Lincoln and Pope Leo XIV, while predicting Illinois will continue shaping the nation's future. The capsule will be buried at Independence Hall in Philadelphia and reopened in the year 2276. Sarah Herrera, News Radio 105.9 WBBM.
16: New Northwestern Medicine research finds your car insurance laws could play a role in where you receive trauma care after a crash.
2: Researchers found severely injured crash victims in states with no-fault insurance laws were about 70% less likely to be transferred from one hospital to another. Northwestern trauma surgeon Dr. Ann Stay says those insurance policies may encourage more hospitals to keep and treat seriously injured patients because payment for care is more certain. Researchers analyzed nearly 6,500 Medicare patients injured in crashes between 2016 and 2021. Renita Young, News Radio 105.9 WBBM.
16: 7 people remain hospitalized after a fire broke out in a Southside high-rise Saturday. Fire officials say it happened in the trash chute of the building near 71st Street and Lafayette Avenue in Greater Grand Crossing. 4 people are in good condition, while 3 others are listed in fair condition. About a dozen other people refused medical treatment. Now, the cause of that blaze remains under investigation. The latest news delivered right to your inbox. 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We're checking in on your AccuWeather 5-day forecast next. 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
16: 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Here's meteorologist LaTroy Thornton.
6: Watch for a spotty shower or thunderstorm through the overnight. Otherwise, it looks to stay cloudy and humid with a low dropping to 68. With more of the same on Sunday, more clouds, more humidity, and another thunderstorm around, most likely for the afternoon and into the evening, with a high right around 80. For the rest of Sunday night, just expect a partly cloudy sky with a low of 66, followed by a nice start to the new week on Monday with some sunshine, lower humidity, and a high of 82, although the lakefront holds in just the mid-70s, ahead of a somewhat warmer day on Tuesday with a good deal of sunshine, the high 86. And that warmth continues into Wednesday. We'll have just a few clouds around at times, bit more humidity as well, with a high reaching 87. I'm AccuWeather meteorologist LaTroy Thornton.
16: It's now 16 minutes past the hour. That means it's time to check in on sports. After a forgettable opener against St. Louis, the Chicago Cubs returned to the field Saturday, hoping for a different result. Shota Imanaga got the start after the Cubs allowed 17 runs in Friday's loss to the Cardinals. Unfortunately, it didn't end much better for the Cubs on Saturday, unable to get on the board, falling to the Cardinals 3-0. Cubs aren't putting much stock into Alex Bregman's lack of hustle on an infield grounder a few games back. Cubs president of baseball operations believes they have a right foundation in order. He doesn't feel they need to overanalyze that play.
3: I'll be honest, like, that play wasn't, I didn't discuss it. You know, I didn't discuss it with Craig. Our players haven't discussed it, and I feel like that's kind of a non-issue. I mean, I think probably my favorite thing about this team is that this is the best prepared team I can ever imagine in terms of, I mean, they're in here every day. They're so diligent, both with their bodies and with, you know, the advanced reports and trying to figure out how to win a game that, you know, it doesn't really even enter my mind that someone is not trying, that someone is not giving their 100%.
16: Back in Cleveland for Game 3 of their four-game series, the White Sox were hoping to turn the tide after missing opportunities in each of their first two matchups. The Guardians were able to rally to take both contests, grabbing Friday night's win in extras. The White Sox did manage to defeat the Cleveland Guardians Saturday 3-1. The World Cup round of 16 rolled on Saturday as Morocco eliminated Canada with a 3-0 victory. France edged past Paraguay 1-0. Both the winners advanced to the quarterfinals of the tournament. Sunday's matches include Brazil versus Norway, followed by Mexico against England in Mexico City. The U.S. men's national team, of course, just a few days out from their matchup with Belgium on Monday for a spot in the quarterfinals. That's a look at sports at 16 and 46 past each.
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8: Traffic and weather together on the 8th. I'm Brian Peck with your overnight road work. With the holiday weekend, there aren't too many closures, but we do still have some long-term road work, including on the Eisenhower that blocks the outbound ramp to the southbound tri-state. That's going to be until the end of this year. The outbound ramp to the northbound tri-state is also closed until December of next year. On I-55 in Will County, long-term road work closing the southbound ramp to eastbound I-80. That should be until fall. And then on the Bishop Ford, the exit to eastbound Dalton, that's going to be closed until December. AccuWeather forecast. Overnight, we've got cloudy. It's going to be humid with a thunderstorm. Low 68. Later today, clouds and sun. Possible storm, high 80. Get traffic and weather together on the 8s on News Radio 105.9 WBBM.
16: Story this hour, President Trump delivers his 4th of July speech despite the weather. We'll have much more on the story coming up at 31 minutes past the hour. Illinois is accepting a new version of the bar exam, but won't actually administer the test for some time.
9: The dreaded bar exam, the gateway between law school and actually practicing law. Well, enduring a lifetime of lawyer jokes, the bar exam is getting a refresh of sorts, known as the Next Gen Uniform Bar Exam. Illinois won't actually administer the spiffy new version until 2028, but authorities say they will accept transferred scores from Next Gen Bar. Until then, most prospective barristers will burn the midnight oil studying for the traditional bar, also known as the Legacy Uniform Bar Exam. John Welty, News Radio 105.9 WBBM.
16: It's 21 minutes past the hour. Time for A Minute for Kids.
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16: Up next, we'll talk about Ford's AI efforts backfiring. That's up next. It's 22 minutes past.
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11: From ABC News Tech Trends, Ford has hired about 350 engineers, some of whom had been previously laid off, after the company's artificial intelligence efforts fell short of the automaker's intended quality level. Bloomberg reports the new graybeard engineers, as they're known, will be used to train younger staff and help reprogram AI models. The numbers are in from last week's Amazon Prime Day, and it was a record breaker. Adobe says people spent $26.4 billion across the four-day sale, slightly higher than what they'd forecast. It marks a more than 9% increase over last year's Amazon Prime Day, which happened in July. And if you like streaming TV but hate how loud the commercials can be, California is doing something about it. Streaming services in the state are now banned from showing ads louder than the video content. The new law takes effect later this week and only applies to California for right now. With Tech Trends, I'm Mike Dubosky, ABC News.
16: Well, it's been a busy weekend on the roads. We're going to check in with traffic coming up next. It's 25 minutes past the...
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14: I'm WBBM News Radio political editor Jeff Buckles. The Chicago area is heading into one of the most important election years in recent memory, and WBBM News Radio will be all over the action, from the race for governor to pivotal contests for Congress, local offices, key referendums that will shape the future of our state. Our newsroom will deliver comprehensive coverage every step of the way. You'll hear the voices of candidates and voters from every corner of our region and the state, from downtown Chicago to the suburbs, from Rockford to Carbondale. We will take you beyond campaign speeches to explain what's really at stake.
15: I'm morning news anchor Cisco Cotto. As candidates hit the campaign trail, WBBM reporters will be there inside union halls, school auditoriums, and debate stages. We'll bring you the energy of campaign season, the rallies, the policy debates, and the unexpected moments that define every election. We'll separate fact from fiction and help you understand how national issues are playing out right here at home.
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14: I'm WBBM News Radio political editor Jeff Buckles. Chicago and Illinois are heading into a pivotal midterm election with decisions that will shape everything from public safety and transit funding to taxes, schools, and the future of downtown. And WBBM News Radio will be everywhere the story unfolds. You'll hear directly from the candidates, the power brokers, and the people most affected, from the neighborhoods of Chicago to the suburbs and across the state. We go beyond the headlines to break down what's really at stake and what it means for you.
20: J.B. Pritzker.
21: People ought to pay attention to who it is actually that's trying to lower costs for them.
22: Darren Bailey.
23: Illinois is less affordable because of J.B. Pritzker.
24: 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As the campaigns ramp up, WBBM reporters are on the ground at community meetings, union halls, and campaign stops across the region. We'll bring you the energy of this political season, the debates over crime and policing, the future of public transit, economic pressure on families, and the direction of leadership in Chicago.
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30: Traffic and weather together on the 8th. I'm Jennifer Thompson with your overnight road work. Due to the Independence holiday weekend, non-emergency closures are suspended until Sunday at midnight, but you will notice some ongoing road work. On our Illinois tollways, the Tri-State, this is long-term northbound. You've got a lane split from Roosevelt Road to past the Eisenhower. Three left, two right, southbound lane split before the Eisenhower to the Cermak Toll Plaza. Three left, one right. Route 53, long-term northbound. There's a right lane closed from Kirchhoff to past Palatine Road until August 1st. Exit ramp to westbound Palatine Road is closed until late summer. Southbound, that right lane is blocked from Dundee to Kirchhoff until late summer. The exit ramp to eastbound Palatine Road is also closed. I-80 eastbound, the exit ramp to northbound Chicago Street is closed, and westbound exit ramps to Chicago Street are also closed. The AccuWeather forecast, overnight 67 degrees. Tomorrow, sunny, humid with a thunderstorm, 78. Get traffic and weather together on the 8th. 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
16: Hello there, I'm Haley Hansen. These are the top stories on News Radio WBBM. Weather across the country has impacted some people's celebrations of America's 250th birthday, but President Trump finally made his speech on Saturday night. Many Chicago area residents were spending their holiday cleaning up from Friday night storms.
2: This is Renita Young. A lawsuit over one of Chicago's biggest office to housing conversions is gaining traction.
16: Plus, President Trump has issued a new round of pardons. WBBM Sports, the White Sox defeat the Cleveland Guardians 3-1, while the Chicago Cubs fall to the St. Louis Cardinals at home 3-0. AccuWeather says Sunday, mostly cloudy and humid. We're heading up to a high near 80, although storms return to your forecast in the afternoon and evening. It's 31 minutes past the hour. President Trump took the stage shortly after 10 p.m. Saturday to deliver his speech at the National Mall celebrating America's 250th birthday. President Trump said nothing was going to stop his speech, calling the day, quote, the dawn of the golden age of America.
1: They did the right thing. They saw lightning. And I said, there's no way if we have to speak in front of one person at 4 o'clock in the morning, I'm going to be here. There's no way we can be deterred.
16: The speech was originally delayed by heat-fueled thunderstorms. President Trump honored multiple veterans and family members of fallen soldiers at the event. He also honored the astronauts that took part in NASA's Artemis II mission, presenting them a new flag that will apparently be planted on the moon. Here in Chicago, city leaders and community members shared with WBBM what the country's 250th meant to them.
3: This is the greatest country in the world. But I also understand that over the course of those 250 years, we haven't been great to everyone.
4: America has the potential to do better, but I think at the moment it's taking several steps back, which kind of mars the 250th anniversary.
5: If I don't like something in the country, I'm willing to fight for it, and I'm willing to fight for the other people's freedoms. I think that's the most patriotic thing we can do in 2026.
6: This generation coming up, they have a lot of information. And I think they're going to be one to be reckoned with.
7: People can come together as a community and really support one another.
8: Still a long way to go, but let's continue to learn from the lessons of yesteryears.
16: A recent Gallup poll asked Americans to reflect on the past 250 years, indicating what made them the most proud of the United States. The most frequently chosen answers were the freedoms Americans have, the country's diversity, and opportunities for people to work hard and improve their circumstances. About 1 in 5 Americans also point to our resilience through hardship and the ability to come together in times of crisis. It's 33 minutes past the hour. Cleanup remains underway across the Chicago area following Friday night storms. One family had to deal with a massive tree that came crashing into their home.
9: Friday's powerful storms knocked out power, flooded roads, and brought down trees across the area, including in Rogers Park, where Julio and Nicole Ramirez have lived for the past 12 years.
20: Sky turned dark, and then there was a big flash in the sky, and then the whole house shook.
9: A huge section of the tree smashed through the family's roof, scattered debris into their backyard pool, damaged several parked cars, and even tore into a neighbor's deck. But after another round of rain overnight, the hole in the roof became the family's biggest problem.
22: About 12:30 a.m., I hear you know, just the rain pouring down into my bedroom.
9: Their daughter started calling their home the Unicorn House because a giant piece of the tree was sticking out of the roof like a horn. Sarah Herrera, News Radio 105.9 WBBM.
16: A legal fight over a major Loop office-to-apartment conversion is moving ahead.
2: A Cook County judge rejected parts of a motion to dismiss a lawsuit involving the $184 million redevelopment of the Clark Adams Building at 105 West Adams in the Financial District. Cranes reports Celadon Partners and Blackwood Group claim another development team took their plan to convert the 41-story office tower into hundreds of apartments. The judge allowed allegations including fraudulent misrepresentation and breach of agreement to continue. The project is part of Chicago's LaSalle Street Reimagined effort to turn empty offices into housing. Renita Young, News Radio 105.9 WBBM.
16: A new round of presidential pardons issued at the start of the holiday weekend.
26: President Donald Trump pardoned 11 people Friday, including 9 the White House said helped people bypass emissions control systems on vehicles. Also pardoned, Adam Kidon, who was sentenced to nearly 6 years in prison for fraud and conspiracy related to the purchase of a fleet of gambling boats. The case was part of a broader investigation of the notorious lobbying scandal involving Kidon's business partner, Jack Abramoff. And the 11th person pardoned, ranch owner Jack Harvard. The White House did not say what he was pardoned for, but praised him for allowing the U.S. military and NATO troops to train on his land for free. Donna Water, Washington.
16: It's 35 minutes past the hour.
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23: Traffic and weather together on the 8s. I'm Brian Peck with the Overnight Construction Report. Northbound on the Tri-State, you have a lane split from Roosevelt to pass the Eisenhower. Three left and two right. And then southbound, your lane split is before the Eisenhower to the Cermak Toll Plaza. That's three left and one right. On Route 53, long-term roadwork northbound has the right lane closed from Kirchhoff to past Palatine. This is until August. And the southbound side, the right lane is closed from Dundee to Kirchhoff. This is going to last until late summer. Get traffic and weather together on the 8s on News Radio 105.9 WBBM.
24: WBBM AccuWeather. The overnight hours bring plenty of clouds, and it stays humid as well, with a spotty shower, perhaps a thunderstorm, with a low of 68. With the clouds remaining in place for Sunday, it's another humid day in store with a thunderstorm around, mainly for the afternoon and evening hours, with a high close to 80, but will dry out later Sunday night with just a partly cloudy sky and a low of 66. I'm AccuWeather meteorologist LaTroy Thornton.
25: It's 40 minutes past the hour. Federal prosecutors say Cook County judges are partly to blame for violent crime in Chicago.
29: So we have a strong partner in State's Attorney Eileen O'Neill Burke. But we've got a problem with the Cook County judges.
31: U.S. Attorney Andrew S. Boutros, speaking at a news conference regarding a recent crackdown on crime by federal agencies, had strong words for local judiciary. Boutros said there have been many cases in which the U.S. Attorney for the Northern District of Illinois has charged defendants whom he says should have been kept behind bars.
29: Because what you see are people who are violent offenders, repeat violent offenders, that the Cook County judges decide to release on pretrial condition. And here's the trick that they pull. They'll detain them at the first initial appearance. And then on the second appearance, because that's when the numbers count, And then on the second appearance, they release him back into the streets and into the communities.
31: Boutros specifically cited the shooting death of Chicago police officer John Bartholomew at Swedish Hospital in April, in which the accused killer was out on electronic monitoring. Terry Keschner, News Radio 105.9 WBBM.
25: A new study finds more than 8 million Americans used magic mushrooms in a single year.
1: Researchers at the University of Illinois Champaign-Urbana says data from a 2024 national survey shows roughly 2.8% of the U.S. population reported using shrooms in the prior year. The study found users were more likely to be white, male, younger, and significantly more affluent than non-users, and more likely to use other substances alongside them. Researchers say most use is happening outside of clinical trials, raising concerns about unknown dosages and potency. Magic mushrooms remain a Schedule I controlled substance at the federal level, though some states are moving to decriminalize them. Glenn Marshall, News Radio 105.9 WBBM.
25: Your top trending stories, sports, traffic, and weather. It's all coming up next. It's 42 minutes past the hour.
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25: Officials in El Paso County, Colorado, have issued an evacuation order for residents near a wildfire. It's currently burning near the town of Fountain, which is about 10 miles south of Colorado Springs. The rock band Oasis has revealed the first teaser trailer for their upcoming documentary, Don't Look Back in Anger. It's directed by Stephen King and chronicles the band's 2025 reunion tour. That film set to hit theaters and IMAX in September. And despite lots of publicity, we're still waiting for photos to be released publicly from Taylor Swift and Travis Kelce's wedding. Adam Sandler officiated the ceremony, and Stevie Nicks performed at one point. 46 minutes past the hour, time now for sports. Back at Wrigley for game number 2 in their weekend series. The Cubs took on St. Louis after a lopsided finish in their opener. The Cubs staff allowed 17 runs in Friday's loss before handing the ball to Shota Imanaga Saturday. The Cubs were unable to get on the board, losing to the Cardinals 3-0. Following their rough series so far, the Cubs know they'll need to shore up the starting staff with some moves before the trade deadline. Jed Hoyer talked about the market and the lack of teams ready to sell some of their arms.
11: I think people are pretty locked in through the draft, but just in general, I mean, my expectation is that there's not a lot of sellers. I think that the expectation is that it's going to take until close to the deadline for some of those things to sort out. So yes, I do think the draft is usually a quieter time, but I also think it's the nature of how the standings look right now.
25: The White Sox were back in Cleveland Saturday after letting another one slip away late in their extra innings losses Friday. The Guardians rallied for a pair of comeback victories over the last few days, matching up with Sox starter Sean Burke early Saturday. The White Sox ended up defeating the Cleveland Guardians 3-1. Morocco ended Canada's World Cup run Saturday, earning a 3-0 victory in the opening round of the 16 matchup. France edged past Paraguay 1-0. Both winners advanced to the quarterfinals of the tournament. Sunday's matches include Brazil versus Norway, followed by Mexico against England in Mexico City. Of course, the U.S. men's national team is looking to keep their tournament alive Monday against Belgium. That's a look at sports at 16 and 46 past each hour.
14: AccuWeather forecast for the rest of today. Drenching thunderstorms that can produce damaging winds and cause flash flooding.
17: When you're on the go, in the city, or just planning out your day, you need a weather forecast you can rely on. At WBBM News Radio, we understand how quickly things can change in Chicago. Bright and sunny one minute, storm clouds rolling in the next. That's why we bring you traffic and weather together on the 8s every 10 minutes, every day, no matter what. It's not just a forecast. forecast. It's a plan for your day.
2: Strong to severe thunderstorms moving through the area. Possibility of tornadoes as
3: rain
2: well.
3: Rain and some thunder with some severe weather possible.
7: Stay weather aware. We are expecting thunderstorms to rapidly develop. These storms could be
8: informed of potential weather that's coming.
9: Know what to plan for the rest of the day, what you can and can't do.
18: Gotta get my traffic, gotta get my weather. Is it gonna rain? Is it gonna snow?
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17: 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And when it comes to traffic, we know every minute matters.
22: How are the roads, Neil?
26: A lot of traffic, especially coming into downtown. We'll start with the Eden, just getting to the junction. You're at 50 minutes.
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33: Traffic and weather together on the 8s. I'm Jennifer Thompson with your overnight road work. Due to the Independence holiday weekend, non-emergency closures are suspended until Sunday at midnight, but you will notice some ongoing road work. Route 53, this is long-term northbound. The right lane is closed from Kirchhoff to past Palatine Road until August. The exit ramp to westbound Palatine Road is closed until late summer. Southbound, that right lane is blocked from Dundee to Kirchhoff, and the exit ramp to eastbound Palatine Road is also closed until late summer. I-80 eastbound exit ramp to northbound Chicago Street is blocked until October. Westbound, that exit ramp to Chicago Street is also closed until the fall. I-80 94 northwest Indiana ramps to southbound Klein, they're closed until mid-August. There's also long-term work just blocking the eastbound exit ramp to northbound Ripley and the westbound exit ramp to southbound Ripley. The AccuWeather forecast, overnight 67 degrees, tomorrow sunny and humid with a thunderstorm, 78. Get traffic and weather together on the 8s, News Radio 105.9 WBBM.
34: What's known as the happiest place on earth reached a big milestone this weekend.
35: When 8-year-old Andres Robles and his parents arrived at Disneyland from Arizona this weekend, they had no idea Andres would be the honorary 1 billionth guest at the park. Andres pulling a rope to reveal the new 1 billion population sign inside Disneyland. His parents saying,
36: never came to our mind that this could happen, you know.
35: Then the family was escorted to the Main Street train station where Mickey Mouse joined them, and they got a VIP tour guide for the day in Disneyland, including a tour of Walt Disney's private apartment. Disney is a parent company of ABC News. Alex Stone, ABC News, Los Angeles.
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37: Do you ever think of what kind of wine to drink with your favorite pizza? 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Now, if you're just a cheese pizza person, Chianti Classico from Italy is great. For pepperoni pizza, go for a spicy Syrah, either from California or the Rhone Valley in France, which will go really well with the pepperoni. Mushroom pizza goes great with an aged Pinot Noir from Sonoma in California or from Burgundy in France. For those of you that love sausage, peppers, and onions on your pie, give a Nebbiolo from the Piedmont region in Italy a whirl. The intensity of the wine will go beautifully with the toppings. When having a traditional margherita pizza, enjoy agave d'agave white wine from Piedmont in Italy. The tomatoes, basil, and fresh mozzarella will be a divine pairing. For a white pizza with an Alfredo-type sauce as a base, give a sparkling Cremant from the Loire Valley in France a try. The creaminess from the sauce and the wine should be an ideal match. I'm Ron Brightstein for News Radio 105.9 WBBM.
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14: 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We have dietitians on staff and benefits access, so helping people sign up for SNAP, RTA rides, and Medicaid.
15: And here we are on a Saturday, and you're very busy.
14: Very busy. We have seen record numbers. Last Saturday, we served 422 households, which is about 1,200 individuals, and it's the most we've ever served in our entire history. A real feeling of scarcity right now, and we're just trying to make sure we have enough so that we can serve the people that are coming.
10: That's what we call a WBBM News Radio difference maker. Stories of people stepping up and making a real impact. And in neighborhoods across Chicago, the places that bring us together have stories too. Made in Chicago is about the small businesses and the local dreams that shape the streets we live on, providing opportunities and helping our communities grow.
16: It's canning day at Aris Cider House Brewery and Restaurant in Old Irving Park.
17: We have a blush cider, which is our two different types of cherry cider.
16: Aris co-owner Michelle Foyk says everything from canning to keg filling to cider processing is done in-house. And after 3 years of work, Aris opened for business in 2018, becoming the first woman-owned brewery in Illinois. Foyk says they take a culinary approach to cider while still making them easy to drink.
17: One of the things that we like to do is show people that it's an introductory cider. We always want to be able to say, hey, you know those Granny Smith apples that you eat at home? Well, this actually tastes like a Granny Smith apple.
10: These are the voices behind the stories, not just what's happening, but who it's happening to.

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2: Traffic and weather together on the 8th. I'm Brian Peck with the overnight road work. Long-term road work on I-80, your eastbound side, the exit ramp to northbound Chicago Street, is closed until late October of 2028. Westbound, the exit ramps to Chicago Street, also closed until late October of 2028. In northwest Indiana, 8094, your ramps to southbound Klein Avenue, they're going to be closed until mid-October, and long-term work blocks the eastbound exit ramp to northbound Ripley and the westbound exit ramp to southbound Ripley. That's going to be until sometime in September of this year. AccuWeather forecast, cloudy overnight, humid, and a storm or two. Low 68. Later today, clouds and sun, a high of 80. Get traffic and weather together on the 8th on News Radio 105.9 WBBM.
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5: From ABC News, I'm Dave Packard. In Washington, D.C., President Trump speaking Saturday evening ahead of the Freedom 250 fireworks show. Earlier, aircraft from NASA and the United States Coast Guard kicking off the military flyovers. Events on the Mall were evacuated for a time due to severe weather. The feels-like temperature in D.C. Saturday peaking at 110 degrees. In New York City, visitors gathered at New York's Intrepid Museum to mark the 4th with military vehicles, demonstrations, and a patriotic flyover over the city's harbor. Military jets flying in formation past the Statue of Liberty and One World Trade Center, leaving red, white, and blue smoke trails across the skyline. New Yorker Victor Lima watching it all.
6: It feels really good. We got to show support to our troops, law enforcement, everything. And we're really proud to be here in the U.S.
5: It was hot up and down the original 13 colonies. Days of extreme heat in the Northeast sparking thunderstorms. Boston's July 4th celebration had to be evacuated briefly. Those who made it out for the event are still celebrating.
7: It's my bucket list thing. Go to the 4th of July to Boston.
5: A pilot on a Delta Airlines flight reported the plane may have been struck by a firework as they were approaching the runway at Chicago's Midway Airport earlier on Saturday evening.
8: We just had a firework at our plane, Delta 1076. We're continuing.
5: The Delta pilot said that the plane would need to be inspected at the gate. Kyiv's 335-foot Mother Ukraine monument was illuminated in the colors of the U.S. flag Friday to mark the 250th anniversary of American independence. The event, organized by the American Chamber of Commerce in Ukraine as part of the U.S. Embassy's Freedom 250 celebrations, Chamber President Andy Hunter said Ukraine understands America's fight for freedom.
9: The American Chamber of Commerce, we are here illuminating this beautiful monument, this female, a symbol also like the Statue of Liberty in New York.
5: You're listening to ABC News.
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5: About 1,600 gas and electric utility workers across eastern Philadelphia went on strike on the 4th after contract talks between the union and utility company PECO broke down. Union local president Larry Anastasi.
12: I think it's a shame. If you choose a job where you have to risk your life in order to pay the bills, take care of your family, and you decide that you don't mind doing that, I don't think it's much to ask to have the same benefits as everybody else.
5: The union seeking higher wages, a pension plan, and retirement medical benefits. While America celebrated its 250th birthday in a country a little older, announcement of two major archaeological discoveries dating back to the 4th century. ABC's Chuck Sievertson.
13: Crews in Egypt have found a well-preserved Byzantine-era residential city in the western desert from the 4th century in the Dakhla Oasis. There are north-south thoroughfares intersected by east-west streets, forming open squares and public spaces. Archaeologists also uncovered bread ovens, kitchens, and well-preserved bronze coins bearing portraits of Byzantine emperors, Latin inscriptions, and Christian symbols. Also, 18 ancient tombs were found in Marina El Alamein near Alexandria.
5: President Trump says it started on the 4th of July. The U.S. Treasury began accepting donations of publicly traded stock to help support Trump accounts, the tax-advantaged savings account for children that he named for himself. Trump wrote that more than 6 million accounts have been requested. Dave Packer, ABC News.
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14: Hey, it's 5 minutes past the hour. Hello, I'm Haley Hansen. Thanks for joining us this weekend. While severe weather appears to be out of the forecast, we're still tracking some thunderstorms. Your Sunday, the start of your work week, is going to be a nice break from this week that we've had. Partly sunny skies and temps in the upper 70s, maybe low 80s. Nice conditions continue after that, with highs eventually getting up to 87 degrees. We'll have the full details in the AccuWeather 5-day forecast coming up in 10 minutes. But first, our top local story here on News Radio WBBM. Thousands lined the streets of Chicago's Hyde Park neighborhood on the South Side Saturday for the 34th annual 4th on 53rd Parade. Chicago 5th Ward Alderman Desmond Yancey said the parade shows why Chicago and the South Side are perfect examples of America.
15: You know, it's a city where you can meet someone from anywhere. And what I love about Hyde Park is it's actually one of those communities that in a really small footprint, you get to experience that right here.
14: Mayor Brandon Johnson, Cook County Board President Tony Preckwinkle, marching bands, and bagpipers were all among those who attended or participated in Saturday's parade. Meanwhile, several teenagers are accused of causing a disturbance at a 4th of July celebration in Joliet Friday night. WBBM's Terry Keschner reports.
16: Joliet police officers assigned to the fireworks display at Bicentennial Park say a group of teens were causing trouble and resisted police when they investigated. Two 17-year-old girls got into a scuffle with officers, a 13-year-old girl allegedly kicked officers, and an 18-year-old man allegedly pushed a police officer. Others then started shooting fireworks at Joliet officers, who deployed pepper spray to disperse the crowd. In all, five teens were charged with various crimes, including mob action and aggravated battery to a peace officer. Terry Keschner, News Radio 105.9 WBBM.
14: A daycare worker in suburban Park Ridge was arrested and charged after she allegedly hit a young child multiple times. 29-year-old Olivia Cepeda of Glenview is charged with aggravated battery to a child under the age of 13. Police say she was caught on surveillance video Thursday hitting a 4-year-old in the chest and stomach while the child was lying on the floor at the Kitty Academy Daycare of Park Ridge. Both the daycare director and the victim's parents reported her to the police. Cepeda is expected to appear in court on Tuesday afternoon. If you want to catch the World Cup, a West Suburban Park has you covered for free.
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18: Traffic and weather together on the 8th. I'm Jennifer Thompson with your overnight road work. With the Independence Holiday weekend, non-emergency closures are suspended until Sunday at midnight. You will notice some ongoing road work. Eisenhower, long-term work is blocking the outbound ramp to the southbound Tri-State until the end of the year. The outbound ramp to the northbound Tri-State is also closed until December of 2027. I-55 in Will County, there's long-term work which is closing the southbound ramp to eastbound I-80 until the fall. On the Bishop Ford, long-term work, outbound traffic is down to two lanes from 130th to 159th until December. The exit to eastbound Dalton is also closed, and long-term work blocks the inbound exit ramp to eastbound Sibley until late this fall. The AccuWeather forecast: overnight, humid with a heavy thunderstorm, 67 degrees. Tomorrow, sunny and humid with another thunderstorm with a high of 78. You get traffic and weather together on the 8th. 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
14: Hi there. It's 11 minutes past the hour. A woman fired from her quality control job at Ford's Chicago assembly plant is the latest to sue the automaker over claims of harassment and retaliation.
1: Ayanna Lin was hired in 2024 as a quality engineer at the Torrance Avenue plant, which builds the Ford Explorer and Interceptor utility, as well as the Lincoln Aviator.
2: I love my job. I was great at my job.
1: Her lawsuit claims she was subjected to sexual harassment by two managers, one a man and one a woman, who she says asked her to do things way beyond quality assurance.
2: Accompanying her to sign real estate documents. Also, another thing was watch her child.
1: She says when she didn't, she started getting bad performance reviews and her complaints to HR were ignored. Chiquita Hall Jackson is her attorney.
3: She complained and unfortunately she was harmed by being terminated.
1: Ford has paid the federal government nearly $20 million since 2000 to settle two separate investigations about harassment at Chicago Assembly. Lynn's lawsuit is not the only one pending.
3: It needs to be shut down, gutted with management, supervisor, and the labor department.
1: Jeff Buckles, News Radio 105.9, WBBM.
14: A Ford spokesperson tells WBBM the automaker does not respond to specific litigation, but did release a statement, which in part refers to the company's zero tolerance harassment policy, saying the policy is to promptly investigate and address complaints as warranted. Yes, Friday's storms left a trail of damage across the Chicago area, but in Rogers Park, one family says destruction extended into their home. A shard of wood from a massive tree plunged through the Ramirez's family roof, with other branches damaging parked cars. Julio Ramirez says one neighbor told him the glass shattered inside their home, while others rushed outside to see what had happened.
4: I had never seen anything like that. A lot of the neighbors were shooken and had never felt anything like that.
14: The family says the roof damage meant they spent the night catching rainwater in buckets after another round of storms moved through. The Illinois bar exam's getting a refresh eventually.
6: The new version of the bar exam, known as the Next Gen Uniform Bar Exam, will not only have new content, it'll also put more emphasis on dispute resolution, legal research, and writing. Illinois won't actually administer Next Gen for a couple of years, but the state Supreme Court says it will accept transferred Next Gen scores with a minimum score of 620. Until then, most law students will burn themselves out studying for the traditional bar, scheduled to be replaced in 2028. John Welty, News Radio 105.9 WBBM.
14: Your AccuWeather 5-day forecast is next. It's 14 minutes past the...
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14: At 15 minutes past the hour, time for the AccuWeather 5-day forecast, sponsored by Four Seasons Heating, Air Conditioning, Plumbing, Sewer, and Electric. Here's meteorologist LaTroy Thornton.
26: Watch for a spotty shower or thunderstorm through the overnight. Otherwise, it looks to stay cloudy and humid with a low dropping to 68. With more of the same on Sunday, more clouds, more humidity, and another thunderstorm around, most likely for the afternoon and into the evening, with a high right around 80. For the rest of Sunday night, just expect a partly cloudy sky with a low of 66, followed by a nice start to the new week on Monday with some sunshine, lower humidity, and a high of 82, although the lakefront holds in just the mid-70s. 70s ahead of a somewhat warmer day on Tuesday with a good deal of sunshine, the high 86. And that warmth continues into Wednesday. We'll have just a few clouds around at times, a bit more humidity as well, with a high reaching 87. I'm AccuWeather meteorologist LaTroy Thornton.
14: Now at 16 minutes past the hour, let's check in on sports. The Chicago Cubs look to have gotten back on the track over the last few weeks of the season, thanks to a historic month from Pete Crow Armstrong. Cubs president of baseball operation Jed Hoyer talked about the growth in his third full season.
27: I told him the other day, I thought his at-bat against Morion was the best at-bat I've ever seen him take. He ended up in a walk, but he battled one of the best lefties in the game and laid off a chase slider to walk. And I think we all have watched him not do that a lot of times in that same situation. So I think he showed over the last month or so, like, real maturity in his approach.
14: Back in Cleveland for game 3 of a 4-game set, the Chicago White Sox had hoped to come away with a win after having plenty of opportunities their last
5: 2 days. The Guardians found a way to come back in both of their wins. Entering into Saturday night's game, it ended up good for the Chicago White Sox, who ended up defeating Cleveland 3-1. The round of 16 at the World Cup continued with Canada exiting the tournament following their 3-0 loss to Morocco. The Canadians were the first matchup of the day before Paraguay and France got underway in Philadelphia. France won that game 1-0. Both teams now on to the quarterfinals. Denny Hamlin earned pole position in the NASCAR Cup's return to the Chicagoland Speedway in Joliet for the first time since 2019. And Lucas Glover and Zach Blair have been fighting over the top spot at the John Deere Classic over the last few days. Glover took sole possession of the lead heading into the third round. That's a look at sports at 16 and 46 past each hour.
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9: Traffic and weather together on the 8s. I'm Brian Peck with your overnight road work. With the holiday weekend, there aren't too many closures, but we do still have some long-term road work, including on the Eisenhower that blocks the outbound ramp to the southbound tri-state. That's going to be until the end of this year. The outbound ramp to the northbound tri-state is also closed until December of next year. On I-55 in Will County, long-term road work closing the southbound ramp to eastbound I-80. That should be until fall. And then on the Bishop Ford, the exit to eastbound Dalton, that's going to be closed until December. AccuWeather forecast. Overnight, we've got cloudy. It's going to be humid with a thunderstorm. Low 68. Later today, clouds and sun. Possible storm, high 80. Get traffic and weather together on the 8s on News Radio 105.9 WBBM.
5: Story this hour. Celebrations took place across the country for America's 250th birthday. We'll, of course, have much more on the story coming up at 31 minutes past the hour. A Chicago police officer's vest is being credited with saving his life after a shooting during a Southside foot chase Friday.
10: Police say officers were trying to arrest a man who fled a traffic stop in the South Shore neighborhood near 79th Street in Chappelle. Police Superintendent Larry Snelling, who will retire mid-month, said it turned...
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10: Who will retire mid-month said it turned into a foot chase.
12: During this struggle, the individual reached into a shoulder bag, removed a handgun, and fired a round, striking one of our officers. That same officer returned fire.
10: A ballistic vest stopped what could have been a deadly gunshot to the abdomen. Another officer was shot in the arm.
12: Well, I can tell you right now, they've both been on the force for 4 years. One is 30 years old, the other one is 27. They have families. And we just talked to their families. They're very hardworking officers.
10: The suspect remains in critical condition and COPA is investigating. Sarah Pereira, News Radio 105.9 WBBM.
5: A new Northwestern medicine study looks at how car insurance rules may affect trauma care after serious crashes.
13: Researchers found severely injured crash victims in states with no-fault insurance laws were about 70% less likely to be transferred to another hospital compared with states using at-fault policies. The study says no-fault laws guarantee reimbursement reimbursement for cash-related injury care, which may give hospitals more incentive to treat those patients instead of transferring them. Northwestern trauma surgeon Dr. Ann Stace says that can allow people to get trauma care closer to home. The research reviewed records from nearly 6,500 Medicare patients in Florida, New York, Maryland, and Wisconsin. The study was published in the journal Injury. Renita Young, News Radio 105.9 WBBM.
5: Coming up, Bloomberg's Denise Pellegrini explains why honey is hot right now.

0: It's 22 minutes past the...
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7: Honey is in the sweet spot right now as consumers swarm and sales hit a record high of well over $1.5 billion last year. Circana says that's up 10% from a year earlier as we consumed about 1.9 pounds of honey per capita. Mike Carley, CEO of the major honey producer Sweet Harvest Food, says demand for natural products is growing and the buzz around sports is also energizing sales.
8: You see Bryson DeChambeau taking shots of honey on the golf course before he's got to go to the big drive. People are using it for fuel. They're using it for wellness, and that's a really big change.
7: Meantime, the Colorado-based Local Hive is now even making single-serve packets of honey for runners. Carley says the U.S. imports way more honey than it's producing, creating an opportunity, even as a parasite hurts some U.S. hives.
8: How do we invest behind that in reversing these, you know, multi-decade trends of declining U.S. production? That's our goal.
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0: A check of traffic and weather together is coming up next. It's 25 minutes past the hour.
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14: I'm WBBM News Radio political editor Jeff Buckles. Chicago and Illinois are heading into a pivotal midterm election with decisions that will shape everything from public safety and transit funding to taxes, schools, and the future of downtown. And WBBM News Radio will be everywhere the story unfolds. You'll hear directly from the candidates, the power brokers, and the people most affected, from the neighborhoods of Chicago to the suburbs and across the state. We go beyond the headlines to break down what's really at stake and what it means for you.
15: J.B. Pritzker.
16: People ought to pay attention to who it is actually that's trying to lower costs for them.
17: Darren Bailey.
18: Illinois is less affordable because of J.B. Pritzker.
19: 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As the campaigns ramp up, WBBM reporters are on the ground at community meetings, union halls, and campaign stops across the region. We'll bring you the energy of this political season, the debates over crime and policing, the future of public transit, economic pressure on families, and the direction of leadership in Chicago.
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10: Traffic and weather together on the 8th. I'm Jennifer Thompson with your overnight road work. Due to the Independence holiday weekend, non-emergency closures are suspended until Sunday at midnight, but you will notice some ongoing road work. On our Illinois tollways, the Tri-State, this is long-term northbound. You've got a lane split from Roosevelt Road to past the Eisenhower. Three left, two right. Southbound lane split before the Eisenhower to the Cermak Toll Plaza. Three left, one right. Route 53, long-term northbound. There's a right lane closed from Kirchhoff to past Palatine Road until August 1st. Exit ramp to westbound Palatine Road is closed until late summer. Southbound, that right lane is blocked from Dundee to Kirchhoff until late summer. The exit ramp to eastbound Palatine Road is also closed. I-80 eastbound, the exit ramp to northbound Chicago Street is closed, and westbound exit ramps to Chicago Street are also closed. The AccuWeather forecast, overnight 67 degrees. Tomorrow, sunny, humid with a thunderstorm, 78. Get traffic and weather together on the 8th. 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
11: Hello, I'm Haley Hansen. These are the top stories on News Radio WBBM. 4th of July celebrations were in full swing across the country Saturday. California Governor Gavin Newsom takes aim at President Trump.
12: This is Sarah Pereira. A holiday weekend storm leaves one Chicago home looking like a unicorn.
11: Plus, the use of magic mushrooms is on the rise across the U.S. WBBM Sports, the Chicago White Sox defeat the Cleveland Guardians 3-1. And AccuWeather says your Sunday is going to feature mostly cloudy skies. It's going to be humid with a high near 80. Plus, we are tracking some storms moving through in the afternoon and evening. It's 31 minutes past the hour. Millions of people across the country celebrated the nation's 250th birthday on Saturday. A massive flotilla of ships sailed through New York City. ABC's Rachel Scott was aboard one of those ships, the Coast Guard Cutter Eagle, which has a proud history.
13: The Eagle has guided ships for decades.
14: The Bicentennial, Operation Sail, well underway. The United States Bark Eagle leading the parade.
13: Leading the Bicentennial Parade for cheering crowds beneath the Twin Towers. 50 years later, the Eagle charting a new course for the next generation of Americans.
11: In the city, WBBM asked Chicago leaders and community members what the day meant to them.
0: The one thing that would make me very patriotic is the fact that I'm willing to fight for the country.
1: A lot of great things, but a long way to go.
15: This country is falling apart right before our eyes. It has never been great.
16: Every area that we might celebrate are the areas this administration are trying to tear down.
17: We're in challenging times where there's a lot of division and violence across the country.
18: It is a great time to celebrate all that we've done so far and all the progress that we've made. And just happy birthday, America, you know?
11: A recent Gallup poll asked Americans to reflect on the past 250 years and indicate what made them the most proud of the United States. The most frequently chosen things are the freedoms we Americans have, the country's diversity, and the opportunities for people to work hard and improve their circumstances. About one in five Americans also point to our resilience through hardship and the ability to come together in times of crisis. Meantime, California Governor Gavin Newsom used his 4th of July address to criticize President Trump, calling him a threat to American democracy.
19: A corrupt and unstable president is forcing us to ask a once unimaginable question. Do we still have a government that belongs to the people?
11: Newsom warned that President Trump is worried about losing the midterm elections and might try to cheat, lie, or steal to hold on to power. One Chicago family spent the holiday cleaning up after Friday's severe weather sent a massive tree crashing through their Rogers Park home. WBBM Sarah Herrera reports.
12: Massive branches lay piled in front of the Ramirez's family home, but one four-foot shard of wood punched straight through the roof.
20: The whole area turned very, very white, like a very white, bright light. And then there was a smell of, like, burnt.
12: The giant splinter ripped through the plaster and reinforced metal mesh, leaving damage from the front curb to the backyard pool. Their daughter started calling their home the Unicorn House. But Nicole Ramirez says the real headache came after the rain returned.
21: My husband said, don't worry about that branch in our roof. It's not going to cause any rain to come down. And I said, are you sure, babe? He said, yeah, just go to sleep. So I go to sleep, and in about 12:30 a.m., I hear, psh, you know, just the rain pouring down.
12: Despite the damage, the family is in good spirits and says they're grateful no one was hurt. Reporting from Rogers Park, Sarah Herrera, News Radio 105.9 WBBM.
11: Researchers at an Illinois university are sounding the alarm about the growing use of psychedelic mushrooms outside of clinical settings.
22: A University of Illinois Urbana-Champaign study finds more than 8 million Americans reported using magic mushrooms in the past year, most of them without medical supervision. Researchers say that raises serious concerns since users often don't know the dose or potency of what they're taking. The study also found shroom users are more likely to combine them with other substances like ketamine or LSD, a combination researchers say carries unknown risk. Despite growing interest in psychedelic mushrooms as a mental health treatment, they remain federally classified as a controlled substance. Lynn Marshall, News Radio 105.9 WBBM.
11: A woman rode from the U.S. to Hawaii faster than anyone had ever covered the 2,400-mile trip.
23: Kelsey Fendler set out to become the first American woman to row solo from California to Hawaii. And on day 44...
24: You can see land over there. That's Oahu right there.
23: It's from a video she posted hours before landing in which she summed up her journey with a message to others.
24: Think about trying to find your own big, hard, scary thing. You might not think that you are strong enough to finish it right now, but you're definitely strong enough to start it, and you'll find everything else along the way.
23: She made the trip in 43 days, 17 hours, and 55 minutes. Brian Clark, ABC News.
11: It's 35 minutes past the hour.
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2: AccuWeather forecast for the rest of today. Drenching thunderstorms that can produce damaging winds and cause flash flooding.
3: When you're on the go, in the city, or just planning out your day, you need a weather forecast you can rely on. 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Bright and sunny one minute, storm clouds rolling in the next. That's why we bring you traffic and weather together on the 8s every 10 minutes, every day, no matter what. It's not just a forecast. It's a plan for your day.
5: Strong to severe thunderstorms moving through the area. Possibility of tornadoes as
6: rain
5: well.
6: And some thunder with some severe weather possible.
7: Stay weather aware. We are expecting thunderstorms to rapidly develop. These storms could be
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26: Know what to plan for the rest of the day, what you can and can't do.
27: 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Is it gonna rain? Is it gonna snow?
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3: 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And when it comes to traffic, we know every minute matters.
30: How are the roads, Neil?
31: A lot of traffic, especially coming into downtown. We'll start with the evening, just getting to the junction. You're at 50 minutes.
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34: Traffic and weather together on the 8s. I'm Brian Peck with the Overnight Construction Report. Northbound on the Tri-State, you have a lane split from Roosevelt to pass the Eisenhower. Three left and two right. And then southbound, your lane split is before the Eisenhower to the Cermak Toll Plaza. That's three left and one right. On Route 53, long-term roadwork northbound has the right lane closed from Kirchhoff to past Palatine. This is until August. And the southbound side, the right lane is closed from Dundee to Kirchhoff. This is going to last until late summer. Get traffic and weather together on the 8s on News Radio 105.9 WBBM.
35: WBBM AccuWeather. The overnight hours bring plenty of clouds, and it stays humid as well with a spotty shower, perhaps a thunderstorm with a low of 68. With the clouds remaining in place for Sunday, it's another humid day in store with a thunderstorm around, mainly for the afternoon and evening hours with a high close to 80, but will dry out later Sunday night with just a partly cloudy sky and a low of 66. I'm AccuWeather meteorologist LaTroy Thornton.
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37: Earth will reach its farthest point from the sun for the entire year around midday tomorrow. We'll be about 3.1 million miles farther than we were at closest approach in early January. That far point is known as aphelion or aphelion. The term comes from a mashup of Latin and Greek. Ap is from a Latin word that means far away, while helion is a Greek word for the sun. The changing distance is a result of the shape of Earth's orbit. Instead of a nice, round circle, it's an ellipse, like a lopsided circle. Over tens of thousands of years, the shape changes, the result of the gravitational influence of the Sun, Moon, and planets. The orbit seesaws between being a little more circular and a little more lopsided. Right now, we're toward the more circular end of the seesaw. Today, aphelion always comes about 2 weeks after the summer solstice. But that won't always be the case. Thanks to a slow wobble in Earth's rotation, aphelion shifts an average of one day later every 58 years. So it occurred on the solstice about 900 years ago. And about 4,600 years from now, it'll occur on the fall equinox in September. Incidentally, the lopsided orbit has a big impact on the length of the seasons. Our planet moves slowest when it's farthest from the sun. That makes summer in the northern hemisphere almost 5 days longer than winter. McDonald Observatory offers workshops, guides, and other resources for teachers. Details at mcdonaldobservatory.org. And for the McDonald Observatory, I'm Billy Henry.
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0: I'm Howard Macklin.
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36: Well, Taylor Swift and Travis Kelce have officially tied the knot at Madison Square Garden. Adam Sandler officiated the star-studded event, which included guests like Camila Cabello, Hugh Grant, and Gigi Hadid. The announcement was made Friday night, but many details remain hidden, including photos of the couple's attire. It's alleged Taylor Swift wore Cartier jewelry, and both wore outfits by Dior. And an Oregon card shop called Kronos Gaming Gifts had to cancel its Yu-Gi-Oh! Tournament events for a week due to player hygiene issues. The shop posted on Discord saying the decision came after multiple people complained about the smell in the store and found bathrooms had been mistreated. It's 46 minutes past the hour. Time to check in on sports. Just a few weeks ago, the Chicago Cubs had to have some tough conversations about Dansby Swanson's slow start to the season. Now, after a 10-game stretch that included 26 RBIs, the Cubs shortstop had Jed Hoyer talking about his importance to the club.
10: I'm just happy for him. I mean, he takes this really personally. Like, as you might imagine, he takes a lot of pride in being a leader and being a really good player. And I think when he was struggling, he took it really personally. And so it's gratifying to watch him have this kind of hot streak. It's pretty unbelievable to what he's done, in New York and carrying that over.
36: The Chicago White Sox, meantime, were back in Cleveland for game 3 of their 4-game set, hoping to finally cash in after missed chances the last 2 days. The Guardians came from behind to win each of the first 2 matchups. Lucky for the White Sox, though, they ended up defeating the Guardians Saturday 3-1. Canada's World Cup run came to an end Saturday with a 3-0 loss to Morocco as the round of 16 continued. That match opened the day's schedule, leading to Paraguay and France in Philadelphia, with France winning that one. And in women's singles action at Wimbledon, American Madison Keys came away with an upset victory over Amanda Anisimova. Keys went through to the fourth round with a 3-set victory over the fellow American. That's a look at sports at 16 and 46 past each hour.
8: In this city, the biggest stories don't always start with headlines. They start on blocks you know, with the people you might see in your neighborhood every day.
12: Jenny Hall is CEO of Beyond Hunger in Oak Park.
13: Beyond Hunger is a food pantry, but we also offer a drive-through, and we have a home delivery program that serves Austin and Oak Park, as well as nutrition education. We have dietitians on staff and benefits access, so helping people sign up for SNAP, RTA rides and Medicaid.
0: And here we are on a Saturday, and you're very busy.
13: Very busy. We have seen record numbers. Last Saturday, we served 422 households, which is about 1,200 individuals, and it's the most we've ever served in our entire history. A real feeling of scarcity right now, and we're just trying to make sure we have enough so that we can serve the people that are coming.
3: 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Stories of people stepping up and making a real impact. And in neighborhoods across Chicago, the places that bring us together have stories too. Made in Chicago is about the small businesses and the local dreams that shape the streets we live on, providing opportunities and helping our communities grow.
2: It's canning day at Aris Cider House Brewery and Restaurant in Old Irving Park.
5: We have a blush cider, which is our two different types of cherry cider.
2: Aris co-owner Michelle Foyk says everything from canning to keg filling to cider processing is done in-house. And after 3 years of work, Aris opened for business in 2018, becoming the first woman-owned brewery in Illinois. Foyk says they take a culinary approach to cider while still making them easy to drink.
5: One of the things that we like to do is show people that it's an introductory cider. We always want to be able to say, hey, you know those Granny Smith apples that you eat at home? Well, this actually tastes like a Granny Smith apple.
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14: Traffic and weather together on the 8th. I'm Jennifer Thompson with your overnight road work. Due to the Independence holiday weekend, non-emergency closures are suspended until Sunday at midnight, but you will notice some ongoing road work. Route 53, this is long-term northbound. The right lane is closed from Kirchhoff to past Palatine Road until August. The exit ramp to westbound Palatine Road is closed until late summer. Southbound, that right lane is blocked from Dundee to Kirchhoff, and the exit ramp to eastbound Palatine Road is also closed until late summer. I-80 eastbound exit ramp to northbound on Chicago Street is blocked until October. Westbound, that exit ramp to Chicago Street is also closed until the fall. I-80-94 Northwest Indiana ramps to southbound Klein, they're closed until mid-August. There's also long-term work just blocking the eastbound exit ramp to northbound Ripley and the westbound exit ramp to southbound Ripley. The AccuWeather forecast, overnight 67 degrees, tomorrow sunny and humid with a thunderstorm, 78. Get traffic and weather together on the 8th, News Radio 105.9 WBBM.
36: Attorney Andrew Boutros has sharp criticism for Cook County judges regarding violent crime across Chicago. Boutros says many accused criminals should have never been walking the streets, specifically citing the case of a woman set on fire on a CTA train last November.
15: The case that I did charge, the terrorism case that I charged on mass transit, that's an individual who had over 100 arrests and was also on electronic monitoring. Why was he out? How many cases have we taken time and time again where, frankly, the Cook County judges fail the people of the Northern District of Illinois and fail to detain them?
36: Boutros spoke on Thursday at a news conference in which he said 11 federal agencies collaborated for a crackdown on crime in Chicago and Rockford over the last 2 months. A so-called missing middle housing development is about to rise in the West Side, North Lawndale neighborhood.
6: The project is a public-private partnership, with Chicago throwing in $4 million in assistance. When it's all said and done, 8 vacant lots in North Lawndale will be converted to market-rate 3-flat apartment buildings. Those 9 buildings will go up on the 1600 and 1800 blocks of South Drake and South Trumbull Avenues. Across the entire West Side, developments have been approved to replace 55 vacant lots with 70 multi-unit buildings. John Welty, News Radio 105.9 WBBM.
36: Tom Busby has your Bloomberg Business Report coming up next. It's 51 minutes past the hour.
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9: It's July 4th, and this Independence Day is a special one.
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9: That's Julie Heckman, Executive Director of the American Pyrotechnics Association, a $3 billion a year industry that employs about 50,000 people in the summer.
16: America 250 is going to be off the charts. 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
36: In other news, several vessels attempting to pass through the Strait of Hormuz abruptly turned back before some later completed the transit. The situation highlighting lingering challenges for ships navigating the Strait.

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5: I'm WBBM News Radio political editor Jeff Buckles. The Chicago area is heading into one of the most important election years in recent memory, and WBBM News Radio will be all over the action. From the race for governor to pivotal contests for Congress, local offices, key referendums that will shape the future of our state, our newsroom will deliver comprehensive coverage every step of the way. You'll hear the voices of candidates and voters from every corner of our region and the state, from downtown Chicago to the suburbs, from Rockford to Carbondale. We will take you beyond campaign speeches to explain what's really at stake.
6: I'm morning news anchor Cisco Cotto. As candidates hit the campaign trail, WBBM reporters will be there inside union halls, school auditoriums, and debate stages. We'll bring you the energy of campaign season, the rallies, the policy debates, and the unexpected moments that define every election. 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
5: I'm WBBM News Radio political editor Jeff Buckles. Chicago and Illinois are heading into a pivotal midterm election with decisions that will shape everything from public safety and transit funding to taxes, schools, and the future of downtown. And WBBM News Radio will be everywhere the story unfolds. You'll hear directly from the candidates, the power brokers, and the people most affected, from the neighborhoods of Chicago to the suburbs and across the state. We go beyond the headlines to break down what's really at stake and what it means for you.
10: J.B. Pritzker.
11: People ought to pay attention to who it is actually that's trying to lower costs for them.
10: Darren Bailey.
12: Illinois is less affordable because of J.B. Pritzker.
6: I'm WBBM morning news anchor Cisco Cotto. As the campaigns ramp up, WBBM reporters are on the ground at community meetings, union halls, and campaign stops across the region. We'll bring you the energy of this political season, the debates over crime and policing, the future of public transit, economic pressure on families, and the direction of leadership in Chicago.
7: 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When political ads flood the airwaves, we break them down. What's accurate, what's misleading, and why it matters.

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7: Traffic and weather together on the 8th. I'm Brian Peck with the overnight road work. Long-term road work on I-80, your eastbound side, the exit ramp to northbound Chicago Street, is closed until late October of 2028. Westbound, the exit ramps to Chicago Street, also closed until late October of 2028. In northwest Indiana, 8094, your ramps to southbound Klein Avenue, they're going to be closed until mid-October, and long-term work blocks the eastbound exit ramp to northbound Ripley and the westbound exit ramp to southbound Ripley. That's going to be until sometime in September of this year. AccuWeather forecast, cloudy overnight, humid, and a storm or two. Low 68. Later today, clouds and sun, a high of 80. Get traffic and weather together on the 8th on News Radio 105.9 WBBM.
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9: From ABC News, I'm Dave Packer. Culminating 4th of July events in Washington, D.C., President Trump with a late-night speech ahead of a fireworks display.
10: Unlike so many others in the world, in this country, we have freedom of speech, freedom of religion, equal justice under the law, although I wasn't treated that well, but we won't get into that.
9: Earlier, the events on the National Mall, after enduring triple-digit heat, had to be evacuated Saturday evening as severe weather rolled through. That heat was felt up and down the original 13 colonies on the nation's 250th birthday. In New York City, the heat index there reached 99 degrees. Arlene Restituyu reflected on America while waiting for the fireworks.
11: America could become better. Taking out the trash, bringing out the new, but it's going to take a collective unity of people and energy to change everything.
12: Is that going to happen?
11: I feel that you believe in God, yes, and we believe in love.
9: And it wasn't just about big cities. The July 4th celebrations in small towns brought people together. The nation's oldest July 4th celebration took place in Bristol, Rhode Island, the town tracing its festivities all the way back to the year 1785. ABC Sophie Flay.
13: People brought their chairs here to get the best seat in town for the parade. Some people sleeping here overnight. If you didn't get a seat by 4 a.m., you're likely in the back with standing room only. And this parade, it stretches 2.5 miles long.
9: In Philadelphia, in the shadow of the Liberty Bell, a once-in-a-generation time capsule was buried to mark the 250th anniversary of America's independence. Philly Superintendent of National Parks, Steve Sims.
14: Where 250 years ago, bold ideas about liberty, self-government, and human dignity were first declared to the world. Today, we mark not only a celebration of that legacy, but a deliberate act of preservation.
9: The capsule to be opened in another 250 years, holding samples of life in 2026. 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
9: Morocco became the first team to advance to the World Cup Group of Eight by defeating Canada 3-0 on Saturday. Canadian fan Tyron West says he's disappointed about the game, but looking forward to the team's future.
12: By us going as far as we did, it's going to improve soccer in Canada. And hopefully in 4 years we could do better. And as time progresses, we'll do even better than that.
9: Pope Leo with a special message on the 4th of July, urging the U.S. to welcome and protect and assist immigrants. The husband of former House Speaker Nancy Pelosi is facing hit-and-run charges in Napa County, California.
15: Napa County Sheriff's investigators say a 911 caller reported a brown convertible hit an unoccupied parked car in Yountville on Friday. The parked car had major rear-end damage. The caller said the driver briefly stopped and then drove away. Later, the California Highway Patrol found a brown convertible disabled with damage. The driver was 86-year-old Paul Pelosi. Napa County deputies say Pelosi admitted he hit something, but he didn't know what it was, so he kept driving. He had no alcohol in his body, and DUI has been ruled out. Pelosi was not arrested, but he is suspected of misdemeanor hit and run. Alex Stone, ABC News.
9: President Trump says it started on the 4th. The U.S. Treasury has begun accepting donations of publicly traded stock to help support Trump accounts, the tax advantage savings account for children that he named for himself. Dave Packer, ABC News.
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16: It's 5 minutes past the hour. Hi there, I'm Haley Hansen. Thanks for joining us this weekend. It'll be another day of mostly cloudy skies Sunday, plus we're expecting more thunderstorms in the afternoon and evening. Skies will eventually clear out late Sunday night, with an overnight low dropping to the 60s. The start of our work week will be a nice change of pace from what we've been seeing. It's going to be partly sunny and less humid, with a high up to 82. Plus, it looks like there's going to be plenty of sunshine after that. We'll tell you all about it in the AccuWeather 5-day forecast coming up in 10 minutes. But first, our top local story here on News Radio WBBM. Communities across the country celebrated a special 4th of July this weekend, the nation's 250th birthday. Here in Chicago, the annual 4th on 53rd parade took place on the South Side Saturday. WBBM's Terry Keschner was there.
17: Thousands jammed the streets of the Hyde Park neighborhood as cowboys, marching bands, Uncle Sam lookalikes, jump ropers, bagpipers, politicians, and so many others paraded by. Wendy Walker Williams is with the University of Chicago.
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19: It is. And the university has been a proud sponsor since the inception. The parade is celebrating its 34th year.
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19: They definitely do.
17: Fifth Ward Alderman Desmond Yancey.
20: I feel great. You know, this is an amazing country to live in, and Hyde Park is not a better place to live. 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
16: Storm cleanup remains underway after Friday's severe storms left a trail of damage across the Chicago area. One of the hardest hit homes was in Rogers Park, where a massive tree crashed through the roof of the Ramirez family's home. They say the tree also damaged several parked cars, but Julio Ramirez says it was a shard of wood that left their daughter, nicknaming their home the Unicorn House.
0: So it looked just like an arrow, pretty much made out of wood, that just went through our house.
16: The family said they spent Friday night catching rainwater in buckets after another round of storms moved through, and relatives in the roofing business jumped in to help. Team USA has a huge World Cup match coming up Monday, and West Suburban Park will be throwing a free watch party for the weekend's upcoming matches.
21: 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Monday, the U.S. faces Belgium, also kicking off at 7, with gates opening at 5 on both nights. The free events have already drawn massive crowds. 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
22: Traffic and weather together on the 8th. I'm Jennifer Thompson with your overnight road work. With the Independence Holiday weekend, non-emergency closures are suspended until Sunday at midnight. You will notice some ongoing road work. Eisenhower, long-term work is blocking the outbound ramp to the southbound Tri-State until the end of the year. The outbound ramp to the northbound Tri-State is also closed until December of 2027. I-55 in Will County, there's long-term work which is closing the southbound ramp to eastbound I-80 until the fall. On the Bishop Ford long-term work, outbound traffic is down to two lanes from 130th to 159th until December. The exit to eastbound Dalton is also closed, and long-term work blocks the inbound exit ramp to eastbound Sibley until late this fall. The AccuWeather forecast: overnight, humid with a heavy thunderstorm, 67 degrees. Tomorrow, sunny and humid with another thunderstorm with a high of 78. You get traffic and weather together on the 8th. 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
16: Hello, it's 11 minutes past the hour. One person is dead after severe storms brought down a tree on a camper trailer at an RV resort in Kendall County Saturday afternoon. Sheriff's deputies responded just after 3 to the resort on Millbrook Road in Fox Township, where they found a large tree had crushed a trailer. Authorities say a 47-year-old woman was found inside. She was pronounced dead at the scene. The investigation is ongoing. While Americans have been celebrating the nation's 250th birthday, Governor J.B. Pritzker is already thinking about the country's 500th.
28: The governor has written a letter that won't be open for another 250 years.
2: According to Capital News Illinois, the message headed for the America 250 time capsule says Illinois has always helped shape the nation's story, and he expressed hope that future Americans choose love over division. Pritzker's letter praises Illinois' history, pointing to people including Abraham Lincoln and Pope Leo XIV, while predicting Illinois will continue shaping the nation's future. The capsule will be buried at Independence Hall in Philadelphia and reopened in the year 2276. Sarah Carrera, News Radio 105.9 WBBM.
4: New Northwestern Medicine research finds your car insurance laws could play a role in where you receive trauma care after a crash.
5: Researchers found severely injured crash victims in states with no-fault insurance laws were about 70% less likely to be transferred from one hospital to another. Northwestern trauma surgeon Dr. Ann Stay says those insurance policies may encourage more hospitals to keep and treat seriously injured patients because payment for care is more certain. Researchers analyzed nearly 6,500 Medicare patients injured in crashes between 2016 and 2021. Renita Young, News Radio 105.9 WBBM.
4: Seven people remain hospitalized after a fire broke out in a Southside high-rise Saturday. Fire officials say it happened in the trash chute of the building near 71st Street and Lafayette Avenue in Greater Grand Crossing. Four people are in good condition, while three others are listed in fair condition. About a dozen other people refused medical treatment. Now, the cause of that blaze remains under investigation. The latest news delivered right to your inbox. 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We're checking in on your AccuWeather 5-day forecast next. 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
4: Now at 15 minutes past the hour, let's check on your AccuWeather 5-day forecast, sponsored by Four Seasons Heating, Air Conditioning, Plumbing, Sewer, and Electric. Here's meteorologist LaTroy Thornton.
11: Watch for a spotty shower or thunderstorm through the overnight. Otherwise, it looks to stay cloudy and humid with a low dropping to 68. With more of the same on Sunday, more clouds, more humidity, and another thunderstorm around, most likely for the afternoon and into the evening, with a high right around 80. For the rest of Sunday night, just expect a partly cloudy sky with a low of 66, followed by a nice start to the new week on Monday with some sunshine, lower humidity, and a high of 82, although the lakefront holds in just the mid-70s, ahead of a somewhat warmer day on Tuesday with a good deal of sunshine, the high 86. And that warmth continues into Wednesday. We'll have just a few clouds around at times, but more humidity as well, with a high reaching 87. I'm AccuWeather meteorologist LaTroy Thornton.
4: It's now 16 minutes past the hour. That means it's time to check in on sports. After a forgettable opener against St. Louis, the Chicago Cubs returned to the field Saturday, hoping for a different result. Shota Imanaga got the start after the Cubs allowed 17 runs in Friday's loss to the Cardinals. Unfortunately, it didn't end much better for the Cubs on Saturday, unable to get on the board, falling to the Cardinals 3-0. Cubs aren't putting much stock into Alex Bregman's lack of hustle on an infield grounder a few games back. Cubs president of baseball operations believes they have a right foundation in order. He doesn't feel they need to overanalyze that play.
13: I'll be honest, like, that play wasn't, I didn't discuss it. You know, I didn't discuss it with Craig. Our players haven't discussed it, and I feel like that's kind of a non-issue. I mean, I think probably my favorite thing about this team is that this is the best prepared team I can ever imagine in terms of, I mean, they're in here every day. They're so diligent, both with their bodies and with the advanced reports and trying to figure out how to win a game that, it doesn't really even enter my mind that someone is not trying, that someone is not giving their 100%.
4: Back in Cleveland for game three of their four-game series, the White Sox were hoping to turn the tide after missing opportunities in each of their first two matchups. The Guardians were able to rally to take both contests, grabbing Friday night's win in extras. The White Sox did manage to defeat the Cleveland Guardians Saturday 3-1. The World Cup round of 16 rolled on Saturday as Morocco eliminated Canada with a 3-0 victory. France edged past Paraguay 1-0. Both the winners advanced to the quarterfinals of the tournament. Sunday's matches include Brazil versus Norway, followed by Mexico against England in Mexico City. The U.S. men's national team, of course, just a few days out from their matchup with Belgium on Monday for a spot in the quarterfinals. That's a look at sports at 16 and 46 past each.
1: Traffic and weather together on the 8th. I'm Brian Peck with your overnight road work. With the holiday weekend, there aren't too many closures, but we do still have some long-term road work, including on the Eisenhower that blocks the outbound ramp to the southbound tri-state. That's going to be until the end of this year. The outbound ramp to the northbound tri-state is also closed until December of next year. On I-55 in Will County, long-term road work closing the southbound ramp to eastbound I-80. That should be until fall. And then on the Bishop Ford, the exit to eastbound Dalton, that's going to be closed until December. AccuWeather forecast. Overnight, we've got cloudy. It's going to be humid with a thunderstorm. Low 68. Later today, clouds and sun. Possible storm, high 80. Get traffic and weather together on the 8s on News Radio 105.9 WBBM.
4: Story this hour, President Trump delivers his 4th of July speech despite the weather. We'll have much more on the story coming up at 31 minutes past the hour. Illinois is accepting a new version of the bar exam, but won't actually administer the test for some time.
3: The dreaded bar exam, the gateway between law school and actually practicing law. Well, enduring a lifetime of lawyer jokes, the bar exam is getting a refresh of sorts, known as the next-gen uniform bar exam. Illinois won't actually administer the spiffy new version until 2028, but authorities say they will accept transferred scores from next-gen bar. Until then, most prospective barristers will burn the midnight oil studying for the traditional bar, also known as the legacy uniform bar exam. John Welty, News Radio 105.9 WBBM.
4: It's 21 minutes past the hour. Time for A Minute for Kids.
9: For many children, playing a sport they love can sometimes lead to certain conditions like tendonitis. 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Taking breaks, stretching gently, and using ice can help calm the soreness. 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I'm Dr. Alexander Sonner for News Radio 105.9 WBBM.
4: Up next, we'll talk about Ford's AI efforts backfiring. That's up next. It's 22 minutes past the hour.
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0: Ford has hired about 350 engineers, some of whom had been previously laid off, after the company's artificial intelligence efforts fell short of the automaker's intended quality level. Bloomberg reports the new Graybeard engineers, as they're known, will be used to train younger staff and help reprogram AI models. The numbers are in from last week's Amazon Prime Day, and it was a record breaker. Adobe says people spent $26.4 billion across the four-day sale, slightly higher than what they'd forecast. It marks a more than 9% increase over last year's Amazon Prime Day, which happened in July. And if you like streaming TV but hate how loud the commercials can be, California is doing something about it. Streaming services in the state are now banned from showing ads louder than the video content. The new law takes effect later this week and only applies to California for right now. With Tech Trends, I'm Mike Dubusky, ABC News.
4: Well, it's been a busy weekend on the roads. We're going to check in with traffic coming up next. It's 25 minutes.
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14: AccuWeather forecast for the rest of today. Drenching thunderstorms that can produce damaging winds and cause flash flooding.
15: When you're on the go, in the city, or just planning out your day, you need a weather forecast you can rely on. At WBBM News Radio, we understand how quickly things can change in Chicago. Bright and sunny one minute, storm clouds rolling in the next. That's why we bring you traffic and weather together on the 8s every 10 minutes, every day, no matter what. It's not just a forecast. It's a plan for your day.
17: Strong to severe thunderstorms moving through the area. Possibility of tornadoes as well.
18: Rain and some thunder with some severe weather possible.
19: Stay weather aware. We are expecting thunderstorms to rapidly develop. These storms could be
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28: 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Is it going to rain? Is it going to snow?
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15: 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From lake effect snow and freezing rain in the winter to sweltering heat and severe storms in the summer, we've got you covered with the latest radar, alerts, and real-time conditions. And when it comes to traffic, we know every minute matters.
4: How are the roads, Neil?
31: A lot of traffic, especially coming into downtown. We'll start with the Eden, just getting to the junction. You're at 50 minutes.
15: 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They start on blocks you know, with the people you might see in your neighborhood every day.
32: Jenny Hall is CEO of Beyond Hunger in Oak Park.
33: Beyond Hunger is a food pantry, but we also offer a drive-through, and we have a home delivery program that serves Austin and Oak Park, as well as nutrition education. We have dietitians on staff and benefits access, so helping people sign up for SNAP, RTA rides, and Medicaid.
34: And here we are on a Saturday, and you're very busy.
33: Very busy. We have seen record numbers. Last Saturday, we served 422 households, which is about 1,200 individuals, and it's the most we've ever served in our entire history. A real feeling of scarcity right now, and we're just trying to make sure we have enough so that we can serve the people that are coming.
15: That's what we call a WBBM News Radio difference maker. Stories of people stepping up and making a real impact. And in neighborhoods across Chicago, the places that bring us together have stories too. Made in Chicago is about the small businesses and the local dreams that shape the streets we live on, providing opportunities and helping our communities grow.
1: It's canning day at Aris Cider House Brewery and Restaurant in Old Irving Park.
2: We have a blush cider, which is our two different types of cherry cider.
1: Aris co-owner Michelle Foyk says everything from canning to keg filling to cider processing is done in-house. And after 3 years of work, Aris opened for business in 2018, becoming the first woman-owned brewery in Illinois. Foyk says they take a culinary approach to cider while still making them easy to drink.
2: One of the things that we like to do is show people that it's an introductory cider. We always want to be able to say, hey, you know those Granny Smith apples that you eat at home? Well, this actually tastes like a Granny Smith apple.
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5: Traffic and weather together on the 8th. I'm Jennifer Thompson with your overnight road work. Due to the Independence holiday weekend, non-emergency closures are suspended until Sunday at midnight, but you will notice some ongoing road work. On our Illinois tollways, the Tri-State, this is long-term northbound. You've got a lane split from Roosevelt Road to past the Eisenhower. Three left, two right. Southbound lane split before the Eisenhower to the Cermak Toll Plaza. Three left, one right. Route 53, long-term northbound. There's a right lane closed from Kirchhoff to past Palatine Road until August 1st. Exit ramp to westbound Palatine Road is closed until late summer. Southbound, that right lane is blocked from Dundee to Kirchhoff until late summer. The exit ramp to eastbound Palatine Road is also closed. I-80 eastbound, the exit ramp to northbound Chicago Street is closed, and westbound exit ramps to Chicago Street are also closed. The AccuWeather forecast, overnight 67 degrees. Tomorrow, sunny, humid with a thunderstorm, 78. Get traffic and weather together on the 8th. 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
4: Hello there, I'm Haley Hansen. These are the top stories on News Radio WBBM. Weather across the country has impacted some people's celebrations of America's 250th birthday, but President Trump finally made his speech on Saturday night. Many Chicago area residents were spending their holiday cleaning up from Friday night storms.
6: This is Renita Young. A lawsuit over one of Chicago's biggest office to housing conversions is gaining traction.
4: Plus, President Trump has issued a new round of pardons. WBBM Sports, the White Sox defeat the Cleveland Guardians 3-1, while the Chicago Cubs fall to the St. Louis Cardinals at home 3-0. AccuWeather says Sunday, mostly cloudy and humid. We're heading up to a high near 80, although storms return to your forecast in the afternoon and evening. It's 31 minutes past the hour. President Trump took the stage shortly after 10 p.m. Saturday to deliver his speech at the National Mall celebrating America's 250th birthday. President Trump said nothing was going to stop his speech, calling the day, quote, the dawn of the golden age of America.
7: They did the right thing. They saw lightning. And I said, there's no way if we have to speak in front of one person at 4 o'clock in the morning, I'm going to be here. There's no way we can be deterred.
4: The speech was originally delayed by heat-fueled thunderstorms. President Trump honored multiple veterans and family members of fallen soldiers at the event. He also honored the astronauts that took part in NASA's Artemis II mission, presenting them a new flag that will apparently be planted on the moon. Here in Chicago, city leaders and community members shared with WBBM what the country's 250th meant to them.
8: This is the greatest country in the world. But I also understand that over the course of those 250 years, we haven't been great to everyone.
10: America has the potential to do better, but I think at the moment it's taking several steps back. which kind of mars the 250th anniversary.
0: If I don't like something in the country, I'm willing to fight for it, and I'm willing to fight for the other people's freedoms. I think that's the most patriotic thing we can do in 2026.
3: This generation coming up, they have a lot of information, and I think they're going to be one to be reckoned with.
9: People can come together as a community and really support one another.
11: Still a long way to go, but let's continue to learn from the lessons of yesteryears.
4: A recent Gallup poll asked Americans to reflect on the past 250 years, indicating what made them the most proud of the United States. The most frequently chosen answers were the freedoms Americans have, the country's diversity, and opportunities for people to work hard and improve their circumstances. About one in five Americans also point to our resilience through hardship and the ability to come together in times of crisis. It's 33 minutes past the hour. Cleanup remains underway across the Chicago area following Friday night storms. One family had to deal with a massive tree that came crashing into their home.
12: Friday's powerful storms knocked out power, flooded roads, and brought down trees across the area, including in Rogers Park, where Julio and Nicole Ramirez have lived for the past 12 years.
13: Sky turned dark, and then there was a big flash in the sky, and then the whole house shook.
12: A huge section of the tree smashed through the family's roof, scattered debris into their backyard pool, damaged several parked cars, and even tore into a neighbor's deck. But after another round of rain overnight, the hole in the roof became the family's biggest problem.
16: About 12:30 a.m., I hear you know, just the rain pouring down into my bedroom.
12: Their daughter started calling their home the Unicorn House because a giant piece of the tree was sticking out of the roof like a horn. Sarah Herrera, News Radio 105.9 WBBM.
4: A legal fight over a major Loop office-to-apartment conversion is moving ahead.
6: A Cook County judge rejected parts of a motion to dismiss a lawsuit involving the $184 million redevelopment of the Clark Adams Building at 105 West Adams in the Financial District. Cranes reports Celadon Partners and Blackwood Group claim another development team took their plan to convert the 41-story office tower into hundreds of apartments. The judge allowed allegations including fraudulent misrepresentation and breach of agreement to continue. The project is part of Chicago's LaSalle Street Reimagined effort to turn empty offices into housing. Renita Young, News Radio 105.9 WBBM.
4: A new round of presidential pardons issued at the start of the holiday weekend.
22: President Donald Trump pardoned 11 people Friday, including 9 the White House said helped people bypass emissions control systems on vehicles. Also pardoned, Adam Kidon, who was sentenced to nearly 6 years in prison for fraud and conspiracy related to the purchase of a fleet of gambling boats. The case was part of a broader investigation of the notorious lobbying scandal involving Kidon's business partner, Jack Abramoff. And the 11th person pardoned, ranch owner Jack Harvard. The White House did not say what he was pardoned for, but praised him for allowing the U.S. military and NATO troops to train on his land for free. Donna Water, Washington.
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21: Traffic and weather together on the 8th. I'm Brian Peck with the Overnight Construction Report. Northbound on the Tri-State, you have a lane split from Roosevelt to pass the Eisenhower. Three left and two right. And then southbound, your lane split is before the Eisenhower to the Cermak Toll Plaza. That's three left and one right. On Route 53, long-term roadwork northbound has the right lane closed from Kirchhoff to past Palatine. This is until August. And the southbound side, the right lane is closed from Dundee to Kirchhoff. This is going to last until late summer. Get traffic and weather together on the 8s on News Radio 105.9 WBBM.
26: WBBM AccuWeather. The overnight hours bring plenty of clouds, and it stays humid as well with a spotty shower, perhaps a thunderstorm with a low of 68. With the clouds remaining in place for Sunday, it's another humid day in store with a thunderstorm around, mainly for the afternoon and evening hours with a high close to 80, but will dry out later Sunday night with just a partly cloudy sky and a low of 66. I'm AccuWeather meteorologist LaTroy Thornton.
4: Hey, it's 40 minutes past the hour. Federal prosecutors say Cook County judges are partly to blame for violent crime in Chicago.
27: So we have a strong partner in State's Attorney Eileen O'Neill Burke. But we've got a problem with the Cook County judges.
28: U.S. Attorney Andrew S. Boutros, speaking at a news conference regarding a recent crackdown on crime by federal agencies, had strong words for local judiciary. Boutros said there have been many cases in which the U.S. Attorney for the Northern District of Illinois has charged defendants whom he says should have been kept behind bars.
27: Because what you see are people who are violent offenders, repeat violent offenders, that the Cook County judges decide to release on pretrial condition. And here's the trick that they pull. They'll detain them at the first initial appearance. And then on the second appearance, because that's when the numbers count. And then on the second appearance, they release them back into the streets and into the communities.
28: Boutros specifically cited the shooting death of Chicago police officer John Bartholomew at Swedish Hospital in April, in which the accused killer was out on electronic monitoring. Terry Keschner, News Radio 105.9 WBBM.
4: A new study finds more than 8 million Americans used magic mushrooms in a single year.
29: Researchers at the University of Illinois Champaign-Urbana says data from a 2024 national survey shows roughly 2.8% of the U.S. population reported using shrooms in the prior year. The study found users were more likely to be white, male, younger, and significantly more affluent than non-users and more likely to use other substances alongside them. Researchers say most use is happening outside of clinical trials, raising concerns about unknown dosages and potency. Magic mushrooms remain a Schedule I controlled substance at the federal level, though some states are moving to decriminalize them. Glenn Marshall, News Radio 105.9 WBBM.
4: Your top trending stories, sports, traffic, and weather. It's all coming up next. It's 42 minutes past the hour.
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4: Officials in El Paso County, Colorado, have issued an evacuation order for residents near a wildfire. It's currently burning near the town of Fountain, which is about 10 miles south of Colorado Springs. The rock band Oasis has revealed the first teaser trailer for their upcoming documentary, Don't Look Back in Anger. It's directed by Stephen King and chronicles the band's 2025 reunion tour. That film set to hit theaters and IMAX in September. And despite lots of publicity, we're still waiting for photos to be released publicly from Taylor Swift and Travis Kelce's wedding. Adam Sandler officiated the ceremony, and Stevie Nicks performed at one point. 46 minutes past the hour, time now for sports. Back at Wrigley for game number two in their weekend series. The Cubs took on St. Louis after a lopsided finish in their opener. The Cubs staff allowed 17 runs in Friday's loss before handing the ball to Shota Imanaga Saturday. The Cubs were unable to get on the board, losing to the Cardinals 3-0. Following their rough series so far, the Cubs know they'll need to shore up the starting staff with some moves before the trade deadline. Jed Hoyer talked about the market and the lack of teams ready to sell some of their arms.
8: I think people are pretty locked in through the draft, but just in general, I mean, my expectation is that there's not a lot of sellers. I think that the expectation is that it's going to take until close to the deadline for some of those things to sort out. So yes, I do think the draft is usually a quieter time, but I also think it's the nature of how the standings look right now.
4: The White Sox were back in Cleveland Saturday after letting another one slip away late in their extra innings losses Friday. The Guardians rallied for a pair of comeback victories over the last few days, matching up with Sox starter Sean Burke early Saturday. The White Sox ended up defeating the Cleveland Guardians 3-1. Morocco ended Canada's World Cup run Saturday, earning a 3-0 victory in the opening round of the 16 matchup. France edged past Paraguay 1-0. Both winners advanced to the quarterfinals of the tournament. Sunday's matches include Brazil versus Norway, followed by Mexico against England in Mexico City. Of course, the U.S. men's national team is looking to keep their tournament alive Monday against Belgium. That's a look at sports at 16 and 46 past each hour.
9: I'm WBBM News Radio political editor Jeff Buckles. The Chicago area is heading into one of the most important election years in recent memory, and WBBM News Radio will be all over the action. From the race for governor to pivotal contests for Congress, local offices, key referendums that will shape the future of our state, our newsroom will deliver comprehensive coverage every step of the way. You'll hear the voices of candidates and voters from every corner of our region and the state, from downtown Chicago to the suburbs, from Rockford to Carbondale. We will take you beyond campaign speeches to explain what's really at stake.
10: I'm morning news anchor Cisco Cotto. As candidates hit the campaign trail, WBBM reporters will be there inside union halls, school auditoriums, and debate stages. We'll bring you the energy of campaign season, the rallies, the policy debates, and the unexpected moments that define every election. We'll separate fact from fiction and help you understand how national issues are playing out right here at home.
15: This is news anchor Mai Martinez. In the months leading up to Election Day, our team will provide
0: 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From City Hall to Springfield to Washington, we'll track the power shifts and the decisions that matter most to Illinois voters.
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3: Traffic and weather together on the 8th. I'm Jennifer Thompson with your overnight road work. Due to the Independence holiday weekend, non-emergency closures are suspended until Sunday at midnight, but you will notice some ongoing road work. Route 53, this is long-term northbound. The right lane is closed from Kirchhoff to past Palatine Road until August. The exit ramp to westbound Palatine Road is closed until late summer. Southbound, that right lane is blocked from Dundee to Kirchhoff, and the exit ramp to eastbound Palatine Road is also closed until late summer. I-80 eastbound exit ramp to northbound Chicago Street is blocked until October. Westbound, that exit ramp to Chicago Street is also closed until the fall. I-80 94 northwest Indiana ramps to southbound Klein, they're closed until mid-August. There's also long-term work just blocking the eastbound exit ramp to northbound Ripley and the westbound exit ramp to southbound Ripley. The AccuWeather forecast, overnight 67 degrees, tomorrow sunny and humid with a thunderstorm, 78. Get traffic and weather together on the 8th. 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
4: What's known as the happiest place on earth reached a big milestone this weekend.
5: When 8-year-old Andres Robles and his parents arrived at Disneyland from Arizona this weekend, they had no idea Andres would be the honorary 1 billionth guest at the park. Andres pulling a rope to reveal the new 1 billion population sign inside Disneyland. His parents saying,
6: "Never came to our mind that this could happen, you know."
5: Then the family was escorted to the Main Street train station where Mickey Mouse joined them, and they got a VIP tour guide for the day in Disneyland, including a tour of Walt Disney's private apartment. Disney is a parent company of ABC News. Alex Stone, ABC News, Los Angeles.
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7: 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Mushroom pizza goes great with an aged Pinot Noir from Sonoma in California or from Burgundy in France. For those of you that love sausage, peppers, and onions on your pie, give a Nebbiolo from the Piedmont region in Italy a whirl. The intensity of the wine will go beautifully with the toppings. When having a traditional margherita pizza, enjoy Agave d'Agave white wine from Piedmont in Italy. The tomatoes, basil, and fresh mozzarella will be a divine pairing. For a white pizza with an Alfredo-type sauce as a base, give a sparkling Cremant from the Loire Valley in France a try. The creaminess from the sauce and the wine should be an ideal match. I'm Ron Brightstein for News Radio 105.9 WBBM.
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12: From ABC News, Wall Street Weekend. Stocks ended a shortened trading week with the Dow hitting new record highs while chip makers and artificial intelligence stocks pulled back. And investors adjusted their strategies after a worse-than-expected U.S. non-farm government hiring report signaled a cooling labor market. That sent stocks higher as investors sensed that less hiring could prompt the Federal Reserve to lower interest rates. And while it was a rough week of selling for most of the Nasdaq, shares of Meta jumped 9% on a new AI initiative. The company planning to get into cloud computing and will rent out excess AI computing capacity that it already has to external

0: clients. Financial disclosures released this week revealed that President Trump's investment accounts made massive rapid stock trades in April 2025 surrounding his Liberation Day global tariffs. His account scooped up millions in blue chips like Apple and Berkshire Hathaway right before market-boosting pauses on those tariffs were announced. Dave Packer, ABC News.
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13: I'm WBBM News Radio political editor Jeff Buckles. Chicago and Illinois are heading into a pivotal midterm election with decisions that will shape everything from public safety and transit funding to taxes, schools, and the future of downtown. And WBBM News Radio will be everywhere the story unfolds. You'll hear directly from the candidates, the power brokers, and the people most affected, from the neighborhoods of Chicago to the suburbs and across the state. We go beyond the headlines to break down what's really at stake and what it means for you.
14: J.B. Pritzker.
15: People ought to pay attention to who it is actually that's trying to lower costs for them.
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17: Illinois is less affordable because of J.B. Pritzker.
18: 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As the campaigns ramp up, WBBM reporters are on the ground at community meetings, union halls, and campaign stops across the region. We'll bring you the energy of this political season, the debates over crime and policing, the future of public transit, economic pressure on families, and the direction of leadership in Chicago.
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3: Traffic and weather together on the 8th. I'm Brian Peck with the overnight road work. Long-term road work on I-80, your eastbound side, the exit ramp to northbound Chicago Street, is closed until late October of 2028. Westbound, the exit ramps to Chicago Street, also closed until late October of 2028. In Northwest Indiana, 8094, your ramps to southbound Klein Avenue, they're going to be closed until mid-October, and long-term work blocks the eastbound exit ramp to northbound Ripley and the westbound exit ramp to southbound Ripley. That's going to be until sometime in September of this year. AccuWeather forecast, cloudy overnight, humid, and a storm or two. Low 68. Later today, clouds and sun, a high of 80. Get traffic and weather together on the 8s on News Radio 105.9 WBBM.
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7: From ABC News, I'm Dave Packer. In Washington, D.C., President Trump speaking Saturday evening ahead of the Freedom 250 fireworks show. Earlier, aircraft from NASA and the United States Coast Guard kicking off the military flyovers. Events on the Mall were evacuated for a time due to severe weather. The feels-like temperature in D.C. Saturday peaking at 110 degrees. In New York City, visitors gathered at New York's Intrepid Museum to mark the 4th with military vehicles, demonstrations, and a patriotic flyover over the city's harbor. Military jets flying in formation past the Statue of Liberty and One World Trade Center, leaving red, white, and blue smoke trails across the skyline. New Yorker Victor Lima watching it all.
8: It feels really good. We got to show support to our troops, law enforcement, everything. And we're really proud to be here in the U.S.
7: It was hot up and down the original 13 colonies. Days of extreme heat in the Northeast sparking thunderstorms. Boston's July 4th celebration had to be evacuated briefly. Those who made it out for the event are still celebrating.
9: This is my bucket list thing. Go to the 4th of July to Boston.
7: A pilot on a Delta Airlines flight reported the plane may have been struck by a firework as they were approaching the runway at Chicago's Midway Airport earlier on Saturday evening.
10: Tower, we just had a firework at our plane, Delta 1076. We're continuing.
7: The Delta pilot said that the plane would need to be inspected at the gate. Kyiv's 335-foot Mother Ukraine monument was illuminated in the colors of the U.S. flag Friday to mark the 250th anniversary of American independence. The event, organized by the American Chamber of Commerce in Ukraine as part of the U.S. Embassy's Freedom 250 celebrations. Chamber President Andy Hunter said Ukraine understands America's fight for freedom.
11: The American Chamber of Commerce, we are here illuminating this beautiful monument, this female, a symbol also like the Statue of Liberty in New York.
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2: About 1,600 gas and electric utility workers across eastern Philadelphia went on strike on the 4th after contract talks between the union and utility company PECO broke down. Union local president Larry Anastasi.
3: I think it's a shame. If you choose a job where you have to risk your life in order to pay the bills, take care of your family, and you decide that you don't mind doing that, I don't think it's much to ask to have the same benefits as everybody else.
2: The union seeking higher wages, a pension plan, and retirement medical benefits. While America celebrated its 250th birthday in a country a little older, announcement of two major archaeological discoveries dating back to the 4th century. ABC's Chuck Sievertson.
4: Crews in Egypt have found a well-preserved Byzantine-era residential city in the western desert from the 4th century in the Dakhla Oasis. There are north-south thoroughfares intersected by east-west streets, forming open squares and public spaces. Archaeologists also uncovered bread ovens, kitchens, and well-preserved bronze coins bearing portraits of Byzantine emperors, Latin inscriptions, and Christian symbols. Also, 18 ancient tombs were found in Marina El Alamein near Alexandria.
2: President Trump says it started on the 4th of July. The U.S. Treasury began accepting donations of publicly traded stock to help support Trump accounts, the tax-advantaged savings account for children that he named for himself. Trump wrote that more than 6 million accounts have been requested. Dave Packer, ABC News.
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6: It's 5 minutes past the hour. Hello, I'm Haley Hansen. Thanks for joining us this weekend. While severe weather appears to be out of the forecast, we're still tracking some thunderstorms. Your Sunday, the start of your work week, is going to be a nice break from this week that we've had. Partly sunny skies and temps in the upper 70s, maybe low 80s. Nice conditions continue after that, with highs eventually getting up to 87 degrees. We'll have the full details in the AccuWeather 5-day forecast coming up in 10 minutes. 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Thousands lined the streets of Chicago's Hyde Park neighborhood on the South Side Saturday for the 34th annual 4th on 53rd Parade. Chicago 5th Ward Alderman Desmond Yancey said the parade shows why Chicago and the South Side are perfect examples of America.
7: You know, it's a city where you can meet someone from anywhere. And what I love about Hyde Park is it's actually one of those communities that in a really small footprint, you get to experience that right here.
6: Mayor Brandon Johnson, Cook County Board President Tony Preckwinkle, marching bands, and bagpipers were all among those who attended or participated in Saturday's parade. Meanwhile, several teenagers are accused of causing a disturbance at a 4th of July celebration in Joliet Friday night. WBBM's Terry Keschner reports.
8: Joliet police officers assigned to the fireworks display at Bicentennial Park say a group of teens were causing trouble and resisted police when they investigated. Two 17-year-old girls got into a scuffle with officers, a 13-year-old girl allegedly kicked officers, and an 18-year-old man allegedly pushed a police officer. Others then started shooting fireworks at Joliet officers, who deployed pepper spray to disperse the crowd. In all, five teens were charged with various crimes, including mob action and aggravated battery. battery to a peace officer. Terry Keschner, News Radio 105.9 WBBM.
6: A daycare worker in suburban Park Ridge was arrested and charged after she allegedly hit a young child multiple times. 29-year-old Olivia Cepeda of Glenview is charged with aggravated battery to a child under the age of 13. Police say she was caught on surveillance video Thursday hitting a 4-year-old in the chest and stomach while the child was lying on the floor at the Kitty Academy Daycare of Park Ridge. Both the daycare director and the victim's parents reported her to the police. Cepeda is expected to appear in court on Tuesday afternoon. If you want to catch the World Cup, a West Suburban Park has you covered for free.
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10: Traffic and weather together on the 8th. I'm Jennifer Thompson with your overnight road work. With the Independence Holiday weekend, non-emergency closures are suspended until Sunday at midnight. You will notice some ongoing road work. Eisenhower, long-term work is blocking the outbound ramp to the southbound Tri-State until the end of the year. The outbound ramp to the northbound Tri-State is also closed until December of 2027. I-55 in Will County, there's long-term work which is closing the southbound ramp to eastbound I-80 until the fall. On the Bishop Ford, long-term work, outbound traffic is down to two lanes from 130th to 159th until December. The exit to eastbound Dalton is also closed, and long-term work blocks the inbound exit ramp to eastbound Sibley until late this fall. The AccuWeather forecast: overnight, humid with a heavy thunderstorm, 67 degrees. Tomorrow, sunny and humid with another thunderstorm with a high of 78. You get traffic and weather together on the 8th. 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
12: 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All day, all night. WBBM Chicago.
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6: Hi there. It's 11 minutes past the hour. A woman fired from her quality control job at Ford's Chicago.

0: Chicago assembly plant is the latest to sue the automaker over claims of harassment and retaliation.
1: Ayanna Lin was hired in 2024 as a quality engineer at the Torrance Avenue plant, which builds the Ford Explorer and Interceptor utility, as well as the Lincoln Aviator.
2: I love my job. I was great at my job.
1: Her lawsuit claims she was subjected to sexual harassment by two managers, one a man and one a woman, who she says asked her to do things way beyond quality assurance.
2: Accompanying her to sign real estate documents. Also, another thing was watch her child.
1: She says when she didn't, she started getting bad performance reviews and her complaints to HR were ignored. Chiquita Hall Jackson is her attorney.
3: She complained and unfortunately she was harmed by about being terminated.
1: Ford has paid the federal government nearly $20 million since 2000 to settle two separate investigations about harassment at Chicago Assembly. Lynn's lawsuit is not the only one pending.
3: It needs to be shut down. Gutted with management, supervisor, and the labor department.
1: Jeff Buckles, News Radio 105.9, WBBM.
0: A Ford spokesperson tells WBBM the automaker does not respond to specific litigation, but did release a statement, which in part refers to the company's zero tolerance harassment policy, saying the policy is to promptly investigate and address complaints as warranted. Yes, Friday storms left a trail of damage across the Chicago area, but in Rogers Park, one family says destruction extended into their home. A shard of wood from a massive tree plunged through the Ramirez's family roof, with other branches damaging parked cars. Julio Ramirez says one neighbor told him the glass shattered inside their home, while others rushed outside to see what had happened.
4: I had never seen anything like that. A lot of the neighbors were shooken and had never felt anything like that.
0: The family says the roof damage meant they spent the night catching rainwater in buckets after another round of storms moved through. The Illinois bar exam's getting a refresh eventually.
5: The new version of the bar exam, known as the Next Gen Uniform Bar Exam, will not only have new content, it'll also put more emphasis on dispute resolution, legal research, and writing. Illinois won't actually administer Next Gen for a couple of years, but the state Supreme Court says it will accept transferred Next Gen scores with a minimum score of 620. Until then, most law students will burn themselves out studying for the traditional bar, scheduled to be replaced in 2028. John Welty, News Radio 105.9 WBBM.
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0: 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Here's meteorologist LaTroy Thornton.
7: Watch for a spotty shower or thunderstorm through the overnight. Otherwise, it looks to stay cloudy and humid with a low dropping to 68. With more of the same on Sunday, more clouds, more humidity, and another thunderstorm around, most likely for the afternoon and into the evening, with a high right around 80. For the rest of Sunday night, just expect a partly cloudy sky with a low of 66, followed by a nice start to the new week on Monday with some sunshine, lower humidity, and a high of 82, although the lakefront holds in just the mid 70s ahead of a somewhat warmer day on Tuesday with a good deal of sunshine, the high 86. And that warmth continues into Wednesday. We'll have just a few clouds around at times, but more humidity as well with a high reaching 87. I'm AccuWeather meteorologist LaTroy Thornton.
0: Now at 16 minutes past the hour, let's check in on sports. The Chicago Cubs look to have gotten back on the track over the last few weeks of the season thanks to a historic month from Pete Crow Armstrong. Cubs president of baseball operation Jed Hoyer talked about the growth in his third full season.
8: I told him the other day, I thought his at-bat against Morion was the best at-bat I've ever seen him take. He ended up in a walk, but he battled one of the best lefties in the game and laid off a chase slider to walk. And I think we all have watched him not do that a lot of times in that same situation. So I think he showed over the last month or so, real maturity and in his approach.
0: Back in Cleveland for Game 3 of a 4-game set, the Chicago White Sox had hoped to come away with a win after having plenty of opportunities their last 2 days. The Guardians found a way to come back in both of their wins, entering into

0: to Saturday night's game. It ended up good for the Chicago White Sox, who ended up defeating Cleveland 3-1. The round of 16 at the World Cup continued with Canada exiting the tournament following their 3-0 loss to Morocco. The Canadians were the first matchup of the day before Paraguay and France got underway in Philadelphia. France won that game 1-0. Both teams now on to the quarterfinals. Denny Hamlin earned pole position in the NASCAR Cup's return to the Chicagoland Speedway in Joliet for the first time since 2019. And Lucas Glover and Zach Blair have been fighting over the top spot at the John Deere Classic over the last few days. Glover took sole possession of the lead heading into the third round. That's a look at sports at 16 and 46 past each hour.
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3: Traffic and weather together on the 8s. I'm Brian Peck with your overnight road work. With the holiday weekend, there aren't too many closures, but we do still have some long-term road work, including on the Eisenhower that blocks the outbound ramp to the southbound tri-state. That's going to be until the end of this year. The outbound ramp to the northbound tri-state is also closed until December of next year. On I-55 in Will County, long-term road work closing the southbound ramp to eastbound I-80. That should be until fall. And then on the Bishop Ford, the exit to eastbound Dalton, that's going to be closed until December. AccuWeather forecast overnight. We've got cloudy. It's going to be humid with a thunderstorm. Low 68. Later today, clouds and sun. Possible storm, high 80. Get traffic and weather together on the 8s on News Radio 105.9 WBBM.
0: Story this hour. Celebrations took place across the country for America's 250th birthday. We'll, of course, have much more on the story coming up at 31 minutes past the hour. A Chicago police officer's vest is being credited with saving his life after a shooting during a Southside foot chase Friday.
4: Police say officers were trying to arrest a man who fled a traffic stop in the South Shore neighborhood near 79th Street in Chappelle. Police Superintendent Larry Snelling, who will retire mid-month, said it turned into a foot chase.
5: During this struggle, the individual reached into a shoulder bag, removed a handgun, and fired a round, striking one of our officers. That same officer returned fire.
4: A ballistic vest stopped what could have been a deadly gunshot to the abdomen. Another officer was shot in the arm.
5: Well, I can tell you right now, they've both been on the force for 4 years. One is 30 years old, the other one is 27. They have families, and we just talked to their families. They're very hardworking officers.
4: The suspect remains in critical condition and COPA is investigating. Sarah Pereira, News Radio 105.9 WBBM.
0: A new Northwestern medicine study looks at how car insurance rules may affect trauma care after serious crashes.
6: Researchers found severely injured crash victims in states with no-fault insurance laws were about 70% less likely to be transferred to another hospital compared with states using at-fault policies. The study says no-fault laws guarantee reimbursement for cash-related injury care, which may give hospitals more incentive to treat those patients instead of transferring them. Northwestern trauma surgeon Dr. Ann Stace says that can allow people to get trauma care closer to home. The research reviewed records from nearly 6,500 Medicare patients in Florida, New York, Maryland, and Wisconsin. The study was published in the journal Injury. Renita Young, News Radio 105.9 WBBM.
0: Coming up, Bloomberg's Denise Pellegrini explains why honey is hot right now. It's 22 minutes past the
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3: Honey is in the sweet spot right now as consumers swarm and sales hit a record high of well over $1.5 billion last year. Circana says that's up 10% from a year earlier as we consumed about 1.9 pounds of honey per capita. Mike Carley, CEO of the major honey producer Sweet Harvest Food, says demand for natural products is growing and the buzz around sports is also energizing sales.
4: You see Bryson DeChambeau taking shots of honey on the golf course before he's got to go to the big drive. People are using it for fuel. They're using it for wellness, and that's a really big change.
3: Meantime, the Colorado-based Local Hive is now even making single-serve packets of honey for runners. Carley says the U.S. imports way more honey than it's producing, creating an opportunity, even as a parasite hurts some U.S. hives.
4: How do we invest behind that in reversing these, you know, multi-decade trends of declining U.S. production? That's our goal.
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6: A check of traffic and weather together is coming up next. 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
15: AccuWeather forecast for the rest of today. Drenching thunderstorms that can produce damaging winds and cause flash flooding.
16: When you're on the go, in the city, or just planning out your day, you need a weather forecast you can rely on. At WBBM News Radio, we understand how quickly things can change in Chicago. Bright and sunny one minute, storm clouds rolling in the next. That's why we bring you traffic and weather together on the 8s every 10 minutes, every day, no matter what. It's not just a forecast. It's a plan for your day.
17: Strong to severe thunderstorms moving through the area. Possibility of tornadoes as
18: rain and some thunder with some severe weather possible.
19: Stay weather aware. We are expecting thunderstorms to rapidly develop. These storms could be
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22: 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Is it going to rain? Is it going to snow?
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2: 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We'll start with the Eden, just getting to the junction. 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
5: And weather together on the 8th. I'm Jennifer Thompson with your overnight road work. Due to the Independence holiday weekend, non-emergency closures are suspended until Sunday at midnight, but you will notice some ongoing road work. On our Illinois tollways, the Tri-State, this is long-term northbound. You've got a lane split from Roosevelt Road to past the Eisenhower. Three left, two right, southbound lane split before the Eisenhower to the Cermak Toll Plaza. Three left, one right. Route 53, long-term northbound. There's a right lane closed from Kirchhoff to pass Palatine Road until August 1st. Exit ramp to westbound Palatine Road is closed until late summer. Southbound, that right lane is blocked from Dundee to Kirchhoff until late summer. The exit ramp to eastbound Palatine Road is also closed. I-80 eastbound, the exit ramp to northbound Chicago Street is closed, and westbound exit ramps to Chicago Street are also closed. The AccuWeather forecast, overnight 67 degrees, tomorrow sunny, humid with a thunderstorm 78. Get traffic and weather together on the 8th. 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
6: Hello, I'm Haley Hansen. These are the top stories on News Radio WBBM. 4th of July celebrations were in full swing across the country Saturday. California Governor Gavin Newsom takes aim at President Trump.
7: This is Sarah Pereira. A holiday weekend storm leaves one Chicago home looking like a unicorn.
6: Plus, the use of magic mushrooms is on the rise across the U.S. WBBM Sports, the Chicago White Sox defeat the Cleveland Guardians 3-1. And AccuWeather says your Sunday is going to feature mostly cloudy skies. It's going to be humid with a high near 80. Plus, we are tracking some storms moving through in the afternoon and evening. It's 31 minutes past the hour. Millions of people across the country celebrated the nation's 250th birthday on Saturday. A massive flotilla of ships sailed through New York City. ABC's Rachel Scott was aboard one of those ships, the Coast Guard Cutter Eagle, which has a proud history.
8: The Eagle has guided ships for decades.
9: The Bicentennial, operation sail well underway. The United States Clark Eagle leading the parade.
8: Leading the Bicentennial Parade for cheering crowds beneath the Twin Towers. 50 years later, the Eagle charting a new course for the next generation of Americans.
6: In the city, WBBM asked Chicago leaders and community members what the day meant to them.
1: The one thing that would make me very patriotic is the fact that I'm willing to fight for the country.
10: A lot of great things, but a long way to go.
11: This country is falling apart right before our eyes. It has never been great.
12: Every area that we might celebrate are the areas this administration are trying to tear down.
13: We're in challenging times where there's a lot of division and violence across the country.
14: It is a great time to celebrate all that we've done so far and all the progress that we've made. And just happy birthday, America, you know?
6: A recent Gallup poll asked Americans to reflect on the past 250 years and indicate what made them the most proud of the United States. The most frequently chosen things are the freedoms we Americans have, the country's diversity, and the opportunities for people to work hard and improve their circumstances. About one in five Americans also point to our resilience through hardship and the ability to come together in times of crisis. Meantime, California Governor Gavin Newsom used his 4th of July address to criticize President Trump, calling him a threat to American democracy.
15: A corrupt and unstable president is forcing us to ask a once unimaginable question. Do we still have a government that belongs to the people?
6: Newsom warned that President Trump is worried about losing the midterm elections and might try to cheat, lie, or steal to hold on to power. One Chicago family spent the holiday cleaning up after Friday's severe weather sent a massive tree crashing through their Rogers Park home. WBBM Sarah Herrera reports.
7: Massive branches lay piled in front of the Ramirez's family home, but one four-foot shard of wood punched straight through the roof.
16: The whole area turned very, very white, like a very white, bright light. And then there was a smell of, like, burnt.
7: The giant splinter ripped through the plaster and reinforced metal mesh, leaving damage from the front curb to the backyard pool. Their daughter started calling their home the Unicorn House. But Nicole Ramirez says the real headache came after the rain returned.
17: My husband said, don't worry about that branch in our roof. It's not going to cause any rain to come down. And I said, are you sure, babe? He said, yeah, just go to sleep. So I go to sleep, and in about 12:30 a.m., I hear, psh, you know, just the rain pouring down.
7: Despite the damage, the family is in good spirits and says they're grateful no one was hurt. Reporting from Rogers Park, Sarah Herrera, News Radio 105.9 WBBM.
6: Researchers at an Illinois university are sounding the alarm about the growing use of psychedelic mushrooms outside of clinical settings.
18: A University of Illinois Urbana-Champaign study finds more than 8 million Americans reported using magic mushrooms in the past year, most of them without medical supervision. Researchers say that raises serious concerns since users often don't know the dose or potency of what they're taking. The study also found shroom users are more likely to combine them with other substances like ketamine or LSD, a combination researchers say carries unknown risk. Despite growing interest in psychedelic mushrooms as a mental health treatment, they remain federally classified as a controlled substance. Lynn Marshall, News Radio 105.9 WBBM.
6: A woman rode from the U.S. to Hawaii faster than anyone had ever covered the 2,400-mile trip.
19: Kelsey Fendler set out to become the first American woman to row solo from California to Hawaii. And on day 44...
20: You can see land over there. That's Oahu right there.
19: It's from a video she posted hours before landing in which she summed up her journey with a message to others.
20: Think about trying to find your own big, hard, scary thing. 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
19: She made the trip in 43 days, 17 hours, and 55 minutes. Brian Clark, ABC News.
6: It's 35 minutes past the hour.
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23: And here we are on a Saturday, and you're very busy.
22: 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We have seen record numbers. Last Saturday, we served 422 households, which is about 1,200 individuals, and it's the most we've ever served in our entire history. A real feeling of scarcity right now, and we're just trying to make sure we have enough so that we can serve the people that are coming.
2: That's what we call a WBBM News Radio difference maker. Stories of people stepping up and making a real impact. And in neighborhoods across Chicago, the places that bring us together have stories too. Made in Chicago is about the small businesses and the local dreams that shape the streets we live on, providing opportunities and helping our communities grow.
24: It's canning day at Aris Cider House Brewery and Restaurant in Old Irving Park.
25: We have a blush cider, which is our two different types of cherry cider.
24: Aris co-owner Michelle Foyk says everything from canning to keg filling to cider processing is done in-house. And after 3 years of work, Aris opened for business in 2018, becoming the first woman-owned brewery in Illinois. Foyk says they take a culinary approach to cider while still making them easy to drink.
25: One of the things that we like to do is show people that it's an introductory cider. We always want to be able to say, hey, you know those Granny Smith apples that you eat at home? Well, this actually tastes like a Granny Smith apple.
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2: 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Traffic and weather together on the 8th. All day, all night.
28: Traffic and weather together on the 8th. I'm Brian Peck with the Overnight Construction Report. Northbound on the Tri-State, you have a lane split from Roosevelt to pass the Eisenhower. Three left and two right. And then southbound, your lane split is before the Eisenhower to the Cermak Toll Plaza. That's three left and one right. On Route 53, long-term roadwork northbound has the right lane closed from Kirchhoff to past Palatine. This is until August. And the southbound side, the right lane is closed from Dundee to Kirchhoff. This is going to last until late summer. Get traffic and weather together on the 8s on News Radio 105.9 WBBM.
29: WBBM AccuWeather. The overnight hours bring plenty of clouds, and it stays humid as well with a spotty shower, perhaps a thunderstorm with a low of 68. With the clouds remaining in place for Sunday, it's another humid day in store with a thunderstorm around, mainly for the afternoon and evening hours with a high close to 80, but will dry out later Sunday night with just a partly cloudy sky and a low of 66. I'm AccuWeather meteorologist LaTroy Thornton.
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30: Earth will reach its farthest point from the sun for the entire year around midday tomorrow. We'll be about 3.1 million miles farther than we were at closest approach in early January. That far point is known as aphelion or aphelion. The term comes from a mashup of Latin and Greek. Ap is from a Latin word that means far away, while helion is a Greek word for the sun. The changing distance is a result of the shape of Earth's orbit. Instead of a nice, round circle, it's an ellipse, like a lopsided circle. Over tens of thousands of years, the shape changes, the result of the gravitational influence of the Sun, Moon, and planets. The orbit seesaws between being a little more circular and a little more lopsided. Right now, we're toward the more circular end of the seesaw. Today, aphelion always comes about 2 weeks after the summer solstice. But that won't always be the case. Thanks to a slow wobble in Earth's rotation, aphelion shifts an average of 1 day later every 58 years. So it occurred on the solstice about 900 years ago. And about 4,600 years from now, it'll occur on the fall equinox in September. Incidentally, the lopsided orbit has a big impact on the length of the seasons. Our planet moves slowest when it's farthest from the sun. That makes summer in the northern hemisphere almost 5 days longer than winter. McDonald Observatory offers workshops, guides, and other resources for teachers. Details at mcdonaldobservatory.org. And for the McDonald Observatory, I'm Billy Henry.
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6: Well, Taylor Swift and Travis Kelce have officially tied the knot at Madison Square Garden. Adam Sandler officiated the star-studded event, which included guests like Camila Cabello, Hugh Grant, and Gigi Hadid. The announcement was made Friday night, but many details remain hidden, including photos of the couple's attire. It's alleged Taylor Swift wore Cartier jewelry, and both wore outfits by Dior. And an Oregon card shop called Kronos Gaming Gifts had to cancel its Yu-Gi-Oh! Tournament events for a week due to player hygiene issues. The shop posted on Discord saying the decision came after multiple people complained about the smell in the store and found bathrooms had been mistreated. It's 46 minutes past the hour. Time to check in on sports. Just a few weeks ago, the Chicago Cubs had to have some tough conversations about Dansby Swanson's slow start to the season. Now, after a 10-game stretch that included 26 RBIs, the Cubs shortstop had Jed Hoyer talking about his importance to the club.
1: I'm just happy for him. I mean, he takes this really personally. Like, as you might imagine, he takes a lot of pride in being a leader and being a really good player. And I think when he was struggling, he took it really personally. And so it's gratifying to watch him have this kind of hot streak. It's pretty unbelievable to what he's done, in New York and carrying that over.
6: The Chicago White Sox, meantime, were back in Cleveland for game 3 of their 4-game set, hoping to finally cash in after missed chances the last 2 days. The Guardians came from behind to win each of the first 2 matchups. Lucky for the White Sox, though, they ended up defeating the Guardians Saturday 3-1. Canada's World Cup run came to an end Saturday with a 3-0 loss to Morocco as the round of 16 continued. That match opened the day's schedule, leading to Paraguay and France in Philadelphia, with France winning that one. And in women's singles action at Wimbledon, American Madison Keys came away with an upset victory over Amanda Anisimova. Keys went through to the 4th round with a 3-set victory over the fellow American. That's a look at sports at 16 and 46 past each hour.
4: I'm WBBM News Radio political editor Jeff Buckles. The Chicago area is heading into one of the most important election years in recent memory, and WBBM News Radio will be all over the action. From the race for governor to pivotal contests for Congress, local offices, key referendums that will shape the future of our state, our newsroom will deliver comprehensive coverage every step of the way. You'll hear the voices of candidates and voters from every corner of our region and the state, from downtown Chicago to the suburbs, from Rockford to Carbondale. We will take you beyond campaign speeches to explain what's really at stake.
5: I'm morning news anchor Cisco Cotto. As candidates hit the campaign trail, WBBM reporters will be there inside union halls, school auditoriums, and debate stages. We'll bring you the energy of campaign season, the rallies, the policy debates, and the unexpected moments that define every election. We'll separate fact from fiction and help you understand how national issues are playing out right here at home.
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6: Traffic and weather together on the 8th. I'm Jennifer Thompson with your overnight road work. Due to the Independence holiday weekend, non-emergency closures are suspended until Sunday at midnight, but you will notice some ongoing road work. Route 53, this is long-term northbound. The right lane is closed from Kirchhoff to past Palatine Road until August. The exit ramp to westbound Palatine Road is closed until late summer. Southbound, that right lane is blocked from Dundee to Kirchhoff, and the exit ramp to eastbound Palatine Road is also closed until late summer. I-80 eastbound exit ramp to northbound Chicago Street is blocked until October. Westbound, that exit ramp to Chicago Street is also closed until the fall. I-80 94 northwest Indiana ramps to southbound Klein, they're closed until mid-August. There's also long-term work just blocking the eastbound exit ramp to northbound Ripley and the westbound exit ramp to southbound Ripley. The AccuWeather forecast, overnight 67 degrees, tomorrow sunny and humid with a thunderstorm, 78. Get traffic and weather together on the 8th, News Radio 105.9 WBBM. Attorney Andrew Boutros has sharp criticism for Cook County judges regarding violent crime across Chicago. Boutros says many accused criminals should have never been walking the streets, specifically citing the case of a woman set on fire on a CTA train last November.
15: The case that I did charge, the terrorism case that I charged on mass transit, that's an individual who had over 100 arrests and was also on electronic monitoring. Why was he out? How many cases have we taken time and time again where, frankly, the Cook County judges fail the people of the Northern District of Illinois and fail to detain them?
6: Boutros spoke on Thursday at a news conference in which he said 11 federal agencies collaborated for a crackdown on crime in Chicago and Rockford over the last 2 months. A so-called missing middle housing development is about to rise in the West Side, North Lawndale neighborhood.
3: The project is a public-private partnership with Chicago throwing in $4 million in assistance. When it's all said and done, 8 vacant lots in North Lawndale will be converted to market-rate 3-flat apartment buildings. Those 9 buildings will go up on the 1600 and 1800 blocks of South Drake and South Trumbull Avenues. Across the entire West Side, developments have been approved to replace 55 vacant lots with 70 multi-unit buildings. John Welty, News Radio 105.9 WBBM.
6: Tom Busby has your Bloomberg Business Report coming up next. It's 51 minutes past the hour.
7: Welcome back.
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23: It's July 4th, and this Independence Day is a special one.
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23: That's Julie Heckman, Executive Director of the American Pyrotechnics Association, a $3 billion a year industry that employs about 50,000 people in the summer.
24: America 250 is going to be off the charts. 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
6: In other news, several vessels attempting to pass through the Strait of Hormuz abruptly turned back before some later completed the transit. The situation highlighting lingering challenges for ships navigating the strait. Tracking data shows multiple ships reversing course near Oman's coast, while others later crossed closer to Iran after Tehran reiterated that vessels need its permission to use the waterway. The Strait of Hormuz carries about 1/5 of the world's oil and liquefied natural gas supplies. We're checking in with traffic coming up next. It's 55 minutes past the hour.
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2: 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As the campaigns ramp up, WBBM reporters are on the ground at community meetings, union halls, and campaign stops across the region. 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
10: AccuWeather forecast for the rest of today. Drenching thunderstorms that can produce damaging winds and cause flash flooding.
11: When you're on the go, in the city, or just planning out your day, you need a weather forecast you can rely on. At WBBM News Radio, we understand how quickly things can change in Chicago. Bright and sunny one minute, storm clouds rolling in the next. That's why we bring you traffic and weather together on the 8s every 10 minutes, every day, no matter what. It's not just a forecast. It's a plan for your day.
12: Strong to severe thunderstorms moving through the area. Possibility of tornadoes as
13: rain
12: well.
13: And some thunder with some severe weather possible.
14: Stay weather aware. We are expecting thunderstorms to rapidly develop. These storms could be
15: informed of potential weather that's coming.
16: Know what to plan for the rest of the day, what you can and can't do.
17: Gotta get my traffic, gotta get my weather. Is it gonna rain? Is it gonna snow?
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11: 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And when it comes to traffic, we know every minute matters.
20: How are the roads, Neil?
21: A lot of traffic, especially coming into downtown. We'll start with the Eden, just getting to the junction. You're at 50 minutes.
11: Our experienced traffic reporters monitor every major highway, side street, and construction zone. So whether you're navigating the Kennedy, the Ike, or Lakeshore Drive, you know what's ahead before you get there. Accidents, delays, travel times, it's all there every 10 minutes like clockwork. 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Traffic and weather together on the 8s. All day, all night.
22: Traffic and weather together on the 8s. I'm Brian Peck with the overnight road work. Long-term road work on I-80, your eastbound side, the exit ramp to northbound Chicago Street, is closed until late October of 2028. Westbound, the exit ramps to Chicago Street, also closed until late October of 2028. In northwest Indiana, 8094, your ramps to southbound Klein Avenue, they're going to be closed until mid-October, and long-term work blocks the eastbound exit ramp to northbound Ripley and the westbound exit ramp to southbound Ripley. That's going to be until sometime in September of this year. AccuWeather forecast, cloudy overnight, humid, and a storm or two. Low 68. Later today, clouds and sun, a high of 80. Get traffic.

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4: From ABC News, I'm Brian Clark. It was a coast-to-coast birthday party. These fireworks in New York City as the nation marked its 250th birthday. And ABC's Whit Johnson said the celebrations were far and wide.
5: In New York City, the largest maritime gathering in modern history, a breathtaking flotilla of roughly 80 military vessels and tall ships from the U.S. and around the world. Huge crowds lining the banks of the Hudson River.
6: I think this is awesome.
7: The Golden Knights.
5: In the nation's capital, elite Navy parachutists descending on the National Mall.
8: Wow, what a beautiful sight here over the skies of our nation's capital.
5: Nationwide, millions gathering to cheer on parades down Main Street.
4: In Washington, D.C., President Trump delivered his July 4th speech, delayed by several hours because of stormy weather that led to the evacuation of the Great American State Fair on the National Mall. He didn't take the stage until about 11 o'clock local time, and part of his message included praise for the U.S. military.
9: We use it, and we've had tremendous success. You look at Venezuela, you look at Iran, we wiped it out, wiped out their military.
4: There were several safety concerns. A Delta Airlines pilot reported a problem approaching Chicago Midway Airport.
10: Tower, we just had a firework at airplane Delta 1076. We're continuing.
4: That's courtesy of liveatc.net. The plane landed safely. Nobody was hurt. And the weather posed dangers for others. And the heat wave, though, that set temperature records in some areas of the East Coast, sent people looking to cool off. In New York State, this woman chose the beach.
11: 250 years, that's a big birthday. So being out and enjoying this great weather, and it's much cooler on the beach than it is inland.
4: That heat wave set to end today. And Paul Pelosi, the husband of former House Speaker Nancy Pelosi, is facing a hit-and-run charge after allegedly striking a parked car in California. You're listening.
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4: An apparent boat explosion left at least 9 people injured in Chesapeake City, Maryland. 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
16: And other calls as well stating that a boat exploded. Multiple injuries, advised at least one in the water.
4: County officials said 4 patients were flown to burn centers and 5 were taken by ground to trauma centers. As the country celebrated its 250th birthday,

0: Today, another country that's a few centuries older announced two major archaeological discoveries dating back to the 4th century. ABC's Chuck Sievertson explains.
1: Crews in Egypt have found a well-preserved Byzantine-era residential city in the western desert from the 4th century in the Dakhla Oasis. There are north-south thoroughfares intersected by east-west streets, forming open squares and public spaces. Archaeologists also uncovered bread ovens, kitchens, and well-preserved bronze coins bearing portraits of Byzantine emperors, Latin inscriptions, and Christian symbols. Also, 18 ancient tombs were found in Marina El Alamein near Alexandria.
0: Morocco and France became the first two countries to reach the quarterfinals of the World Cup. Morocco beat Australia. France survived an ill-tempered game with Paraguay in Philadelphia. Today, Brazil will meet Norway in New Jersey. Mexico hosts England in Mexico City. I'm Brian Clark, ABC News.
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3: It's 5:04. Good morning. I'm Jan Coleman. 67 degrees at O'Hare. Headed up to about 80 this afternoon. A thunderstorm possible this afternoon and evening. Our top local story on News Radio, WBBM. Well, the Chicago area has had the strangest up and down weather over the past few weeks. Loads of rain over the past few days and separated by many days of rainless weather. I know because I have to put the sprinkler out. Here to tell us more about today's weather from AccuWeather, meteorologist Heather Zaire.
4: And we are still looking at some rain over parts of the city right now. The good news is that because there are places that have had too much rain, prompting this flood warning that runs until 11 a.m. south and west of the city and over into northwestern Indiana, because of that, we're definitely not looking for additional rain here in the short term. However, we do still have to get rid of this morning thunderstorm or two. There can be another thunderstorm this afternoon. At least this morning, they are fairly slow moving. That should pick up a little bit for this afternoon, not moving quite so slowly, lowering that flood risk. And then we're going to dry out for several days, at least into the middle of next week. I'm AccuWeather meteorologist Heather Zaire.
3: Thank you, Heather. The Chicago area saw many trees being knocked down by high winds. In Kendall County yesterday, a tree fell onto a camper, killing a woman. The incident reported yesterday, the 4th of July, at 3:12 in the afternoon at the Fox Creek RV Resort. According to the Kendall County Sheriff's Office, deputies responded to a report of a tree that had fallen onto a camper during severe weather. When the deputies got there, they learned a 47-year-old woman was the only person inside that trailer at the time. The woman pronounced dead at the scene, an investigation underway. The woman's name has not been released. The 4th of July weekend comes with a storm cleanup for a lot of folks. The severe weather this past few days left a trail of damage across the Chicago area. One of the hardest hit homes was in Rogers Park, where a massive tree crashed through the roof of the Ramirez family. They say the tree also damaged several parked cars, but Julio Ramirez says it was a shard of wood that caused their daughter to nickname their home the Unicorn House.
5: So it looked just like an arrow, pretty much made out of wood, that just went through our house.
3: The family says they spent the night catching rainwater in buckets after another round of storms moved through, and relatives in the roofing business jumped in to help them. Chicago police investigating a fatal shooting on the west side overnight. It happened just before 2 this morning in West Garfield Park. Police say a 33-year-old man found on the sidewalk near Van Buren and Kildare with multiple gunshot wounds. He was taken to a nearby hospital, initially in critical condition, but he later died. Area 4 detectives investigating the circumstances surrounding this shooting. The latest news delivered right to your inbox. 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Traffic and weather together on the 8th. Here's Lisa Costi.
6: dealing with a crash on the Dan Ryan. It's outbound in the express lane, so you had all lanes blocked from the Stevenson to 31st, but it looks like they're clearing that out of the way. Also, so definitely take the locals, of course, but also reports of some high standing water in the left lane there, as there's happening in a lot of places with all the rain we had here in the last couple days. So be careful out there this morning. Inbound on the Ryan, you're just fine. I-55 in Will County, southbound, you're heavy approaching Weber Road. We have an earlier crash there that is blocking all lanes, so police are making you get off there at Weber, and then you can hop back on in just a little bit. The Edens now, no delays for you, 15 minutes in either direction. The Kennedy inbound, just 15 minutes from O'Hare. You'll get a great look at the Wintrust mural near North Avenue. No delays outbound. The Iowa 90 O'Hare extension doing well, so is the Eisenhower, flowing nicely. 31 minutes in from the Jane Addams to downtown, just 31 on your outbound side. No problems for you on the Stevenson, 25 in from I-355 to DeSable Lakeshore Drive, 25 going back out. On I-57, 15 minutes for you in either direction. The Bishop Ford's still dealing with that flooding issue, as we have pretty much all weekend long. Your inbound are closed from Sibley to 130th, outbound from 130th to Sibley. So do yourself a favor, just avoid that area for now. Use I-57 or Torrance as an alternate. DeSable Lakeshore Drive, just slow approaching Chicago Avenue. From the Metro Traffic Center, your next traffic is a 518 on News Radio 105.9 WBBM.
3: Mostly cloudy, humid, with a thunderstorm possible this afternoon and evening. The high about 80. Tonight, partly cloudy, low 66. Monday, partly sunny. Pleasant day with less humidity. High 82, mid-70s lakefront. And Tuesday, mostly sunny, a bit warmer. The high 86. 67 O'Hare, 77 at Midway, and 67 at the lakefront. WBBM News Time is 5:10. So many 4th of July celebrations to choose from this weekend. We'll check out the 4th on 53rd parade next.
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3: Community among the many places across the area and the country celebrating a special 4th of July this weekend, the nation's 250th birthday. WBBM's Terry Keschner was at the annual 4th on 53rd parade.
1: 53rd Street opened up to marching bands, cowboys, waving politicians, and lots of red, white, and blue for the annual Independence Day celebration. Cook County Board President Tony Preckwinkle was among those there looking good.
9: I'm wearing what I've worn for 34 years, which is a costume of the Statue of Liberty.
10: And what does this day mean to you, to Chicago, to the country?
9: Well, this is our 250th anniversary as a nation, so it's a pretty momentous occasion. We do this parade every year because we want to make it clear that patriotism isn't the prerogative of any one party or any one group. It's for all of us to celebrate.
1: Speaking of outfits, though, James Baumhart plays the bagpipes and was wearing a kilt.
11: Yeah, we're with the Joe Pipers. We represent Providence Catholic High School out of New Lenox. I like Independence Day just because our birth as a nation and what we represent with freedom across the entire globe.
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3: Application materials for a 55,000 square foot youth sports facility in North Suburban Evanston will soon go before a key commission.
12: Billionaire and pro sports owner Justin Ishbia's Family Foundation submitted an initial application in March with plans to use the facility for organized practices, training sessions, clinics, camps, and private events. The Evanston Roundtable reports the facility would have batting cages for baseball and softball, below-ground soccer fields, flag football fields, and more. The project is scheduled to appear for a land use hearing on July 22nd. Haley Hansen, News Radio 105.9 WBBM.
3: A 19-year-old man fighting for his life this morning at Christ Hospital after he was shot in Chicago's Morgan Park community on the far south side. He was walking in the area of 108th Place and Ashland Avenue just after midnight when an unknown person approached and pulled a gun. That gunman fired several shots at the victim, striking him multiple times. No one is in custody. Area 2 detectives are investigating. We'll check AccuWeather once again and a first look at sports next.
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3: And now the AccuWeather five-day forecast brought to you by Four Seasons Heating, Air Conditioning, Plumbing, Sewer, and Electric. Here again, our meteorologist this morning. Here is Heather Zayer.
4: And we are going to be keeping track of the showers and thunderstorms that are moving across the area now, moving very slowly. And that is the biggest problem with these. The rainfall rates have lightened up some from what we had earlier, but it is still steady enough and heavy enough that with the slow motion, we are getting quite a bit of rainfall. That has led to a flood warning for parts of the city, mostly south and west of the heart of Chicago and over into northwest Indiana. We're going to see these thunderstorms winding down this morning, some breaks of sun through the midday hours, and then a spotty thunderstorm again during the afternoon as we top out at 77. Partly cloudy tonight, then we'll dry out with a low of 65. It's actually going to get less humid for tomorrow. Partly sunny with a high near 80, mid-70s at the lakefront. 86 Tuesday, 87 Wednesday then as we warm up, but stay dry with sunshine. Then a couple of showers and a thunderstorm are back for Thursday with a high of 83. Right now, it is 66 at O'Hare, 67 at Midway, and at the lake, it's currently 66. I'm AccuWeather meteorologist Heather Zayer.
3: Thank you, Heather. Now, sports at 16 after the hour. The Cubs had to battle St. Louis and the fog last night after an extended rain delay at Wrigley, and the Cubs had issues on offense again yesterday, but they fell behind from the very start. J.J. Werthal took Shota Imanaga deep on the very first pitch of the game. Here's the call on 104.3 The Score.
17: The first pitch hit in the air, deep left field, going back is Hap, and that ball is going to be gone for a home run. J.J. Weatherholt goes to the opposite field and homers to left on the game's first pitch.
3: Cubs managed just five hits on the offense, dropping a second straight this weekend with their 3-0 loss. They had an opportunity to come back in the bottom of the eighth, but the Cubs stranded runners on second and third with just one out. Cubs will try to avoid a sweep this afternoon. Over in Cleveland, the Sox set the tone with a first inning run against the Guardians on Saturday. Colson Montgomery doubled in one of his two RBIs on the night in the opening frame, with the Sox scoring three times in their win yesterday. Sean Burke held up strong on the mound for the Southsiders, allowing just one earned run over six innings of work in a 3-1 victory for the Southsiders. MLB All-Stars announced for the upcoming game in Philadelphia yesterday. Even though the White Sox have been one of the league's hottest teams, they are set to have just one representative on the All-Star team. That's Miguel Vargas. On the other side of town, Pete Crow Armstrong will be the lone selection for the Chicago Cubs. The round of 16 saw Canada drop out of the World Cup yesterday after their 3-0 loss to Morocco. France had to deal with a chippy matchup against Paraguay later in the day, with Kylian Mbappe scoring the game's only goal on a penalty. And that's a look at sports at 16 and 46 past the hour. Traffic and weather together on the 8th. Problem on the Ryan this morning. Here's Lisa Costa.
6: Yeah, we had an earlier crash on the Dan Ryan. It was blocking all the lanes at 31st on the express, but that's been cleared out of the way, so some better news there, but still some reports of high standing water in that area, as we're seeing in a lot of places, so take it easy out there this morning. The Bishop Ford, for example, inbound, you're still shut down from Sibley to 130th with that flooding in multiple lanes, and then outbound from 130th to Sibley. Your better option is to use I-57 or Torrance as a better choice. No delays for you on the Edens this morning. It's 15 minutes either way. The Kennedy looking good for you, 15 minutes in from O'Hare to the Jane Byrne. Outbound, it's 15 minutes as well. No delays on the I-190 O'Hare extension, so if you need to be at the airport this morning, you should be in good shape for now. The Eisenhower is still moving well, 31 minutes in from the Jane Addams to downtown, 31 on your outbound side. The Stevenson doing okay, 25 minutes in from I-355 to DeSable Lakeshore Drive. It's 25 going back out. I-55 in Will County, northbound is clear. Southbound, you're heavy approaching Weber Road. That's due to an earlier crash, so all those lanes are blocked. You're going to get off at Weber and then turn right around and get back on the entrance ramp to get southbound via that Weber Road ramp. The Dan Ryan, like we said, doing well. I-57's okay. 15 minutes for you in either direction. DeSable Lakeshore Drive, just slow approaching Chicago Avenue. All your tollways are checking in nicely and no big delays for you in Northwest Indiana. From the Metro Traffic Center, your next traffic at 528 on News Radio 105.9 WBBM.
3: Mostly cloudy, humid, with a thunderstorm possible this afternoon and evening. The high near 80. Tonight, partly cloudy, low 66. And Monday, partly sunny, pleasant day with less humidity, the high 82. But mid-70s along the lakefront. On Tuesday, sunny, a bit warmer, high 86. And Wednesday, sunny, a few clouds there. On Wednesday, quite warm and humid, the high at 87. 66 O'Hare, 67 at Midway, and 66 degrees at the lakefront. 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Time 5:20. Top story this hour, a pilot on a Delta Airlines flight reported he thought his plane may have been struck by fireworks as the jet approached the runway at Midway Airport last night. We'll have much more on this story at 5:31. In the U.S., Hispanic or Latino populations, it is disproportionately at risk for eye diseases like glaucoma and diabetic retinopathy or vision loss tied to diabetes. Researchers involved in a new study wanted to determine whether there was an association between heart and eye health in Hispanics. Dr. Charlotte Jocelyn, a professor of ophthalmology at UIC, examined vision and cardiovascular health data from more than 3,000 Hispanic adults. The results indicate an association between cardiovascular disease risk factors like diabetes and visual impairment. She says, normally we tend to think of eye health as a distinct issue from the rest of the body, but these results reveal a relationship between cardiovascular risk factors and visual impairment. The Illinois bar exam is getting a refresh. Well, eventually.
18: The new version of the bar exam, known as the Next Gen Uniform Bar Exam, will not only have new content, it'll also put more emphasis on dispute resolution, legal research, and writing. Illinois won't actually administer Next Gen for a couple of years, but the state Supreme Court says it will accept transferred Next Gen scores with a minimum score of 620. Until then, most law students will burn themselves out studying for the traditional bar, scheduled to be replaced in 2020. John Welty, News Radio 105.9 WBBM.
3: 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Bloomberg Business News next.
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26: This clip of a high school baseball team in Maine kicking a bag around went so viral, ESPN reposted it on its official TikTok. It's part of a nostalgia wave that's seen Gen Alpha snap up old Nintendo Game Boys, Sony Walkman CDs and cassette players, and vintage Polaroid cameras. Part of Hacky Sack's appeal is it gives friends an excuse to get outside together. Plus, they're a lot cheaper than those old electronics, if you can find one. The owner of the online store Bomb Footbag says one model was in such high demand he nearly tripled the price from $13 to $34, and it's still sold out. With business at 23 and 53 from the Bloomberg Newsroom, Nathan Hager, News Radio 105.9 WBBM.
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3: Weather on the 8th. Some closures on the Bishop Ford this morning. Here is Lisa Costi.
1: Yeah, all day yesterday and continuing on the Bishop Ford inbound shut down from Sibley to 130th and then outbound from 130th to Sibley. Your better option is to use I-57 or Torrance as an alternate until that flooding tends to recede. Also, a reminder, if you're headed downtown and Grand Park, we've got those closures happening for the Taste of Chicago set up. That'll happen until Monday. So Columbus shut down between Balboa and Monroe. You can use Michigan Ave instead. Ida B. Wells between Columbus and Michigan Ave, and you can take Balboa then, or Jackson between Michigan and DeSembleshore Drive. Monroe, a better option for you there. The Edens, no problems. 15 minutes in either direction for you. The Kennedy, 15 minutes in from O'Hare, 15 on your outbound side. The Eisenhower looking good, 31 minutes in from the Jane Addams to downtown and 31 back out. Stevenson traveling at normal travel times. I-55 in Will County, those southbound, you're heavy approaching Weber Road. Due to an earlier crash, all those lanes are down, so they're going to make you get off at Weber and then get back on the entrance ramp to head south. From the Metro Traffic Center, your next traffic at 538 on News Radio 105.9 WBBM.
3: Cloudy, humid, a thunderstorm possible this afternoon and evening. The high about 77 degrees. And tonight, partly cloudy, low 66 for Monday. Partly sunny, pleasant day, less humidity. High 82, but mid-70s at the lakefront. And Tuesday, mostly sunny, a bit warmer, the high 86. 66 O'Hare, 67 at Midway, and 66 degrees at the lakefront. WBBM News Time, 5:30.
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3: Good morning. I'm Jan Coleman. These are the top stories on News Radio WBBM. A plane landing at Midway may have been hit by a firework. A male suspect wanted for exposing himself in the city of Chicago. Several teenagers arrested for causing a disturbance on the 4th. And Ukraine launching 500 long-range drones against Russia. WBBM Sports, Cubs playing at Wrigley, losing to the Cards 3-0. The Sox playing in Cleveland, topping the Guardians 3-1. And AccuWeather, mostly cloudy and humid with a thunderstorm possible this afternoon and again this evening. The high, about 77 degrees. It's 66 O'Hare, 67 at Midway, and 66 degrees at the lakefront. WBBM News Time, 5:31. A pilot on a Delta Airlines flight reported the plane may have been struck by a firework as the jet approached the runway at Midway Airport last night. The air traffic controller had just moments earlier advised the crew to be cautious because there were people in multiple homes near the approach setting off fireworks. The Delta pilot reported hearing a loud bang on the plane when the jet was about 200 to 200 feet above the ground.
4: We just heard the bang on the plane, so we'll have to take a look at it once we get to the gate.
3: That audio from Live ATC, the pilots of the plane would need to be inspected once it landed. Following another round of intense storms, a woman was killed after falling debris. The Kendall County Sheriff's Office says just after 3 yesterday afternoon, a tree fell on a camper at the Fox Creek RV Resort. Officers learned that a 47-year-old woman was the only one in the camper at the time and was confirmed to have died in the incident. Detectives with the Kendall County Sheriff's Office and Kendall County Coroner's Office are investigating. 5 teens accused of causing a disturbance at a 4th of July celebration in Joliet Friday night. WBBM's Terry Keschner has more.
5: Joliet police officers assigned to the fireworks display at Bicentennial Park got reports of juveniles causing trouble and spotted the 17-year-old girl in possession of alcohol. Police say that girl resisted efforts to take her into custody. Another 17-year-old girl allegedly pushed and spat on an officer a 13-year-old girl allegedly kicked police officers, and an 18-year-old man allegedly pushed an officer. Fireworks were also fired at Joliet officers who had to use pepper spray to disperse the crowd. Five teens were charged with various crimes, including mob action. Terry Keschner, News Radio 105.9 WBBM.
3: Chicago police asking for the public's help in identifying a man accused of exposing himself, performing a lewd act, and groping a victim in the South Loop last month. A community alert issued by Chicago PD says the incident happened around 6:56 in the morning on May 15th, that was a Friday, in the first block of East Roosevelt Road. The suspect, described as a black man between 30 and 35 years old, about 6 feet tall, weighing between 150 and 160 pounds. He also has a scruffy, patchy beard. Police urging anyone with information to come forward as soon as possible. Ukraine has mounted another large drone attack against Russia overnight, launching hundreds of drones and once again targeting oil infrastructure and military sites near St. Petersburg. Videos online appear to show large smoke plumes rising from an oil facility in St. Petersburg port. President Volodymyr Zelensky said Ukraine had successfully hit oil infrastructure in the port as well as military targets around the Kronstadt naval base. Russia's defense ministry said nearly 500 long-range drones were involved in this attack. Moscow's mayor said 200 targeted the capital. Ukraine now successfully hitting oil refineries and infrastructure as well as defense industry facilities that are deep inside Russia on an almost daily basis as its long-range drone campaign grows. And many regions in Russia now seeing fuel shortages as a result. The motorists taping themselves waiting in long lines at gas stations. As the nation celebrates its 250th birthday, celebrations underway across the country on the actual 4th, with some continuing today. ABC's Whit Johnson is on Ellis Island in New Jersey, once considered the gateway to America.
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8: Let's go time!
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3: That guy must feel awful. Joey Chestnut won the contest again, scarfing down 66 hot dogs, which is a lot, but Joey, in other years, has eaten as many as 76 hot dogs at that competition. The husband of former House Speaker Nancy Pelosi facing hit-and-run charges in Napa County, California.
9: Napa County Sheriff's investigators say a 911 caller reported a brown convertible hit an unoccupied parked car in Yountville on Friday. The parked car had major rear-end damage. The caller said the driver briefly stopped and then drove away. Later, the California Highway Patrol found a brown convertible disabled with damage. The driver was 86-year-old Paul Pelosi. Napa County deputies say Pelosi admitted he hit something, but he didn't know what it was, so he kept driving. He had no alcohol in his body, and DUI has been ruled out. Pelosi was not arrested, but he is suspected of misdemeanor hit and run. Alex Stone, ABC News.
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3: 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In Lake in the Hills, the 7-Eleven on Algonquin Road and Lakewood Road is selling gas for $3.79 a gallon. And if you see a lower gas price, give us a call here at WBBM 312-409-GASS. Traffic and weather together on the 8th. Again, these Bishop Ford closures. Here's Lisa Costi.
1: Yep, still dealing with that flooding. Inbound, you're shut down from Sibley to 130th with that flooding. And then outbound from 130th to Sibley. Your better option is to use I-57 or Torrance as an alternate. Also, we're getting reports of a crash now on the Stevenson outbound near Cass involving a black Kia and a gray Chevy. If you got eyes on any of that, we appreciate you. Our tipsters on the WBBM Mercedes-Benz of Hoffman Estates traffic tip line at 855-780-ROAD. Also, I-55 in Will County. Northbound is okay. Southbound, you're heavy approaching Weber Road. We had that earlier crash still blocking all lanes. The Eden's no problems for you. 15 minutes in either direction. The Kennedy's still moving well. 15 minutes in from O'Hare. 15 on your outbound side. The I-190 O'Hare extension doing well, too. The Eisenhower, a little tap of the brakes around Sacramento, but otherwise 31 minutes in from the Jane Addams to downtown and 31 going back out. The Dan Ryan going at a good clip for you, 12 minutes for you in either direction, although we do have reports of high standing water around 31st in the express outbound, so take it easy. I-57, just 15 minutes for you in either direction. DeSable Lakeshore Drive, just slow approaching Chicago Avenue. Looking at your tollways, the Tri-State, the Jane Addams, the Reagan, the Veterans, all doing okay. No problems for you on Route 53. I-80 moving well, and no delays for you in Northwest Indiana. From the Metro Traffic Center, your next traffic at 548 on News Radio 105.9 WBBM.
20: WBBM AccuWeather. We do have a flood warning until 11 a.m. today south and west of Chicago and into northwest Indiana. This due to some slow-moving thunderstorms that are still lingering in the area this morning. We'll have some sunshine through the midday hours, and then a spotty afternoon thunderstorm can't be ruled out again today. We'll have a high of 77. Partly cloudy with a low of 65 tonight, then partly sunny and less humid tomorrow. The high will be 80 with mid-70s at the lakefront. Highs in the middle 80s. A bit warmer with sunshine Tuesday and Wednesday. 66 at O'Hare, 67 at Midway, 66 at the lake right now. I'm AccuWeather meteorologist Heather Zaire.
3: What if AI data centers could get cooling water from deep inside the earth? Well, aquifer-based geothermal systems known as aquifer or aquifer thermal energy storage could help ease the environmental stress stemming from artificial intelligence data centers in this country. Researchers at the Prairie Research Institute. This is at the University of Illinois at Urbana-Champaign. They're proposing a new way to keep those facilities cool by using the naturally stable underground temperatures in groundwater as a giant natural thermal battery. The new study from Illinois State Geological Survey researchers proposes a technically feasible and currently underutilized solution for data center coolers in cooling in the United States. A lawsuit over one of Chicago's busiest office to housing conversions is now gaining traction.
21: A Cook County judge is allowing parts of a lawsuit over the $184 million redevelopment of the Clark Adams Building in the Loop to move forward. Cranes reports Celadon Partners and Blackwood Group accuse a venture involving Primera Group and investor Mark Calabria of cutting them out of their original plan to turn the tower in the financial district into 400 apartments. The judge allowed claims of fraudulent misrepresentation and breach of agreement to continue while dismissing other claims. The proposal is part of Mayor Brandon Johnson's LaSalle Street Reimagined initiative aimed at converting vacant office space into housing. The developers suing are seeking $15 million in damages. Renita Young, News Radio 105.9 WBBM.
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22: 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And by the first ever Infiniti QX65. The round of 16 continues with an anticipated matchup in East Rutherford. Brazil's offensive firepower of Vinny Jr. and Mateus Cunha will take on Norway and their offensive stronghold Erling Haaland. All three are contenders for the Golden Boot. Up for grabs, a spot in the quarterfinal against the winner between Mexico and England, who will face off in Mexico City. I'm Fernando Carlos.
23: Whether it's a sweltering heat wave,
24: definitely a short stay,
23: or a pop-up summer thunderstorm,
24: yep, they said rain, so I'm ready.
23: When it comes to Chicago summer weather, be in the know.
25: Flooding, downpours, hail, damaging winds, even a tornado.
23: Plan ahead with our five-day forecast at 15 past the hour. 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
5: This truck poured a lot more than just one out. Connecticut State Police said in a Facebook post that a commercial tractor trailer overturned on the highway, causing Michelob Ultra beer to be strewn across the road. The road was closed for several hours to facilitate an extensive cleanup effort. The Community and Economic Development Association of Cook County encouraging residents across Cook County to participate in its Community Needs Assessment Survey. And you can find that survey on our website, WBBMNewsRadio.com. Checking sports at 46 after the hour. The Cubs have cooled off this weekend through the first two games of their series with St. Louis. They took on the Cardinals last night after an extended rain delay, and they fell behind early. St. Louis got on the board with a leadoff home run on the first pitch of the game against Shota Imanaga, which set the tone for a 3-0 win over the Cubs. And Pat Hughes had the final call on 104.3 The Score.
6: Ramirez hits a smash to short, fielded by Wynn, steps on the bag, throws to first for a double play, and the ball game is over. Ramirez hit it sharply but right to the shortstop, and the Cardinals have made it 2 in a row over the Chicago Cubs.
5: Imanaga lasted 4 2/3 on the mound last night after allowing just 2 earned runs. The Cubs combined for just 5 hits on offense and stranded a pair of runners in scoring position in the eighth. They'll look to avoid a sweep, hopefully, this afternoon. White Sox got off to a fast start Saturday in Cleveland. They never looked back for their first win of their 4-game series. Colson Montgomery collected 2 RBIs, with the first coming in the opening frame with a double. And Sean Burke limited the Guardians to just 1 earned run over his 6 innings work from there, with the Southsiders looking to even the series at 1 o'clock this afternoon. Canada's World Cup run came to an end yesterday after a 3-0 loss to Morocco in the round of 16. France followed with a hard-fought victory over Paraguay as Kylian Mbappe netted the winner on a penalty kick. And Denny Hamlin set for pole position this evening at Chicagoland Speedway after a tight qualifier over Kyle Larson. Hamlin will start in the lead spot for the Eero 400 beginning at 5 this afternoon. That's a look at sports at 16 and 46 past the hour. Traffic and weather together on the 8th. We got a crash on I-57 this morning. Here's Lisa Costa.
7: Yes, involving 2 cars. You're still past 127th, blocking at least 1 lane for now. We'll have more in your next report. 17 minutes out to I-80. Other problems on the south side include the Bishop Ford still flooded up at multiple lanes, so you're shut down inbound from Sibley to 130th and outbound from 130th to Sibley. So I-57 or Torrance as an alternate for you. Route 394 southbound near heavy from or slow from I-82 before Glenwood Dyer. We got high standing water there. No delays on the Edens for now. 15 minutes free in either direction. The Kennedy doing well. 15 minutes in from O'Hare to downtown. 15 on your outbound side. The I-190 O'Hare extension's wide open. The Eisenhower now just 31 minutes in from the Jane Addams to the Burn interchange. 15 from Mannheim. It's 31 on your outbound side. The Stevenson doing well. 25 minutes in from I-355 outbound. Slow near Cass. We had an earlier crash there, but about 28 minutes out to I-355. I-55 in Will County. Northbound is clear. Southbound, you are heavy approaching Weber Road. That earlier crash there blocking all lanes. You're going to exit at Weber, but then you can get right back on in the entrance ramp to head south. The Dan Ryan, 12 minutes for you in either direction. Although we do have reports of some high standing water, that's happening in a lot of spots near 31st, though, in the express outbound side. So be careful there for you. Just have a Lakeshore Drive. You're just slow approaching Chicago Avenue in both directions. All your tollways doing okay. Your next traffic at 5:58 on News Radio 105.9 WBBM.
5: Mostly cloudy, humid today with a thunderstorm possible this afternoon and evening. The high about 77. Tonight, partly cloudy, low 66. And Monday, partly sunny, pleasant day, less humidity, high 82, mid-70s lakefront. Tuesday, sunny, a bit warmer, high 86. And Wednesday, sunny with a few clouds, though. But it will be quite warm and humid with a high at 87. WBBM News Time, 5:50.
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5: And now the small business report from Bloomberg.
8: Data from the payroll services company Paychex shows small business job growth improved for a fourth consecutive month in June. It matches the highest level since August of last year, and it seems to reinforce the resilience of small businesses in the U.S. The gains were pretty broad-based. Increases across the western U.S. and the leisure and hospitality sector helped drive the gains in the Paycheck Jobs Index. Indiana reclaimed its top role as the top state for small business employment growth, a position it's held for 9 of the last 24 months. Paychex scans the data from its clients' payroll reports across the nation and across various sectors to come up with these figures. They also show workers at small businesses aren't exactly getting rich. Hourly earnings growth remains below 3%. The number of hours worked per week continued to trend positively for the fourth consecutive month. With the Bloomberg Small Business Report, John Tucker, News Radio, 105.9 WBBM.
5: Uber is tightening its background checks for its drivers. Bloomberg Business News is...
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14: 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Time for traffic and weather together on the 8th. Here's Lisa Costi.
15: We've got some trouble on the Dan Ryan this morning. Vehicle hit the wall in the locals outbound on the Ryan around 35th. And then the express lanes, we've got a crash at 47th, currently blocking the left lane, but crews are on scene trying to get that out of the way. Also, a delays for you on I-57. Inbound's fine. Outbound, you're heavy past 127th with a crash blocking a lane. There are 17 minutes now to get you to I-80. The Bishop Ford still shut down in both directions between Sibley and 130th. So to avoid that high water there, what you're going to want to do is take Torrance or I-57 as an alternate for you. DeSable Lakeshore Drive, just slow approaching Chicago Avenue in both directions. Your next traffic at 608 on News Radio 105.9 WBBM.
14: Cloudy, humid, a thunderstorm possible this afternoon, evening. The high at 77, 66 O'Hare, 67 Midway, and 66 degrees at the lakefront.
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0: Heading our way today, we'll get the latest coming up live with AccuWeather. A scary moment for passengers on a Delta flight landing at Midway after a firework hit the plane. Plus, the country celebrated the 4th of July, but deadly weather dampened some celebrations across the country. More ahead from ABC News. WBBM Sports, Cubs playing at Wrigley, losing to the Cards 3-0, and the Sox playing in Cleveland top the Guardians 3-1. Mostly cloudy and humid with a thunderstorm possible this afternoon. Noon and evening, the high about 77 degrees. It's 66 O'Hare, 67 at Midway, and 66 at the lakefront. And now, ABC News.
1: From ABC News, I'm Brian Clark. A similar soundtrack in big cities and small towns on Saturday. Fireworks like these in Philadelphia, 250 years to the day since the Declaration of Independence was approved in that city. Another loud sound, though, in many areas was thunder and lightning. Severe storms in Washington, D.C. forced the evacuation of the Great American State Fair and delayed President Trump's speech.
2: They did the right thing. They saw lightning, and I said, there's no way if we have to speak in front of one person at 4 o'clock in the morning, I'm going to be here. There's no way we can be deterred.
1: He celebrated America's history, but also sprinkled in some political messages and some of his own grievances.
2: Unlike so many others in the world, in this country, we have freedom of speech, freedom of religion, equal justice under the law, although I wasn't treated that well, but we won't get into that.
1: Political opponents used their own holiday messages to rebuke the president, including California Governor Gavin Newsom.
3: A corrupt and unstable president is forcing us to ask a once unimaginable question. Do we still have a government that belongs to the people?
1: Not all the celebrations went off without a hitch. A fire broke out on New York City's Brooklyn Bridge after the city's fireworks. In the Midwest, a passenger plane may have been struck by a firework.
4: The Delta flight was approaching the runway at Chicago's Midway Airport Saturday evening. The controller had already warned there were multiple homes near the approach shooting off fireworks. Then,
5: tower, we just had a firework at our plane, Delta 1076. We're continuing.
6: Roger.
4: The Delta pilot said they may have been struck at about 200 to 200 feet above ground.
5: We just heard the bang on the plane, so we'll have to take a look at it once we get to the gate.
4: According to that ATC.net audio, authorities were notified. Dave Packer, ABC News.
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1: Paul Pelosi, the husband of former House Speaker Nancy Pelosi, is facing a hit-and-run charge. Authorities in Napa County, California, say he allegedly struck an empty parked car with his vehicle and then drove away. Some people celebrated July 4th by becoming citizens. 49 new citizens from 25 countries were naturalized in Raleigh, North Carolina, Saturday. Governor Josh Stein told them,
10: "Today you have earned the status of citizen of the United States of America. And as new citizens, you inherit the blessings of American democracy and opportunity."
1: The happiest place on earth marked a major milestone this weekend.
11: When 8-year-old Andres Robles and his parents arrived at Disneyland from Arizona this weekend, they had no idea Andres would be the honorary 1 billionth guest at the park. Andres pulling a rope to reveal the new 1 billion population sign inside Disneyland. His parents saying,
12: "Never came to our mind that this could happen, you know."
11: Then the family was escorted to the Main Street train station where Mickey Mouse joined them, and they got a VIP tour guide for the day in Disneyland, including a tour of Walt Disney's private apartment. Disney is a parent company of ABC News. Alex Stone, ABC News, Los Angeles.
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1: 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I'm Brian Clark, ABC News.
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14: 6:04 on Sunday, July 5th, 2026. Good morning. So glad to have you with us. I'm Rachel Pearson, and right now it's 67 degrees in Chicago under mostly cloudy skies. We're headed up to a high of 77 degrees this afternoon. In fact, our top local story on News Radio WBBM is the weather, because not only did strong thunderstorms dampen 4th of July celebrations overnight, they created some heavy flooding and thick fog across the Chicagoland area. And now we're bracing for another round of storms later today. AccuWeather meteorologist Heather Zare joins us live with what we can expect.
15: And we are still looking at some leftover showers in the area that are moving relatively slowly. The good news is that they are beginning to diminish. And as they continue to fall apart, we're going to be able to really dry things out then. Now, we do still have to worry about a spotty afternoon thunderstorm for this afternoon that once again would be relatively slow moving and can add to the issues that have prompted this flood warning that runs until 11 a.m. for areas south and west of the city and into Northwest Indiana. However, the good news is that once we get past this afternoon, we're going to really dry things out for a few days. We're going to stay rain-free and comfortably warm for tomorrow and on into Tuesday and Wednesday. The next chance of rain won't be until Thursday. I'm AccuWeather meteorologist Heather Zare.
14: Meantime, ComEd crews have spent the holiday weekend trying to restore power to some 17,000 affected customers. The utility says those restoration efforts are still underway, but with continued rain in the area, there could be delays. A man is dead after an early morning shooting on the city's west side. Police say a 33-year-old man was found with multiple gunshot wounds on a sidewalk near Van Buren and Kildare. This is in the West Garfield Park area just before 2 a.m. He was taken to Stroger Hospital in critical condition, where he later died. Investigators haven't released any information about a suspect or what led up to that shooting. The new Obama Presidential Center, it's going to release another round of tickets, although it'll be a while before you're able to go.
16: Starting Wednesday, July 8th, the museum will release tickets for visits from September through January. The first month of tickets sold out within hours of being released back in May, and the museum's website says they're booked to September. The Obama Foundation CEO says the overwhelming interest is a, quote, powerful reminder of how much people are looking for spaces that bring us closer together. Haley Hansen, News Radio 105.9 WBBM.
14: A massive fire broke out early this morning on Chicago's near south side. Crews responding to a vacant building near 25th and Wabash just before 4 a.m. Video online shows the warehouse fully engulfed in flames, large plumes of smoke rising up into the air. Thankfully, officials say no injuries were reported. The cause of that fire is now under investigation. A reminder, when you want to listen to WBBM on your phone, you can download the free Odyssey app. Click the word follow. 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
17: We're dealing with the new crash, Rachel, on the Reagan westbound. You're heavy past I-355 with a crash blocking the three left lanes. Fire department is on scene to take care of that. The rest of your tollways, the Jane Addams, the veterans, doing well. No problems for you on the tri-state at this point. We had a few crashes on the Dan Ryan this morning, 35th. Car hit the wall, but that's out of the way on the outbound side. And then the express lanes outbound, we had a car crash at 47th. It was blocking the left lane, but unfortunately that Alfa Romeo is on its way to get fixed up. But it's all open now. That's the good news. The Dan Ryan inbound, just 12 minutes for you. No problems on the Edens. The Kennedy doing great still. 15 minutes in from O'Hare to the Jane Byrne. 15 on your outbound side. No problems for you on the I-190 O'Hare extension. The Eisenhower 33 in from the Jane Addams to the Byrne interchange. 31 on your outbound side. The Stevenson still moving well. 25 minutes in from I-355 to DeSable Lakeshore Drive. And same headed back out. I-55 in Will County southbound still heavy approaching Weber Road with an earlier crash. It's still blocking all lanes. You're out to get off at Weber, but then you can get back on the entrance ramp to head south. I-57 southbound, you were heavy past 127th. That's due to an earlier crash that was blocking the lane, but that's been cleared out of the way. Also, the Bishop Ford still shut down between Sibley and 130th in both directions with the flooding happening there. Torrance or I-57 are a great choice for you instead. from the Metro Traffic Center, your next traffic at 618 on News Radio 105.9 WBBM.
14: Yeah, we're still dealing with the residuals from rain overnight. A flood warning remains in effect until 11 o'clock this morning, mainly for areas south and west of the city and parts of northwest Indiana. It is going to be sunny later this afternoon, but we have another round of morning thunderstorms to get through first, and we could have some spotty showers in the afternoon as well. Our high today, cooler, 77 degrees, will drop to 65 overnight. Sunshine's back tomorrow, at least a little bit less humid with a high near 80 degrees. Right now it's 67 at O'Hare, 68 degrees at Midway, 66 in Wheeling, also 66 degrees along the lakefront, headed up to a high of 77 at 610.
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14: Covering after being stabbed during a fight on a CTA bus. This is on the city's north side. The 34-year-old riding a CTA bus near Foster and Marine in Edgewater just after 11:15 last night when police say he got into a physical fight with three women. During that altercation, one of the women allegedly pulled out a sharp object and cut the man in the ear and chest before the group ran west on Foster. The victim taken to Illinois Masonic Hospital, where he's expected to be okay. It's a patriotic weekend across the country. Some local musicians are striking the right note.
21: Keith Bauman has been a professional musician and teacher for decades. We spoke at a recent rally for a labor union.
22: You're playing some patriotic music.
23: Yeah, we played Glory, Glory, Hallelujah, and then we played Down by the Riverside, kind of as it's a common protest song.
22: And is protest a part of what our nation is?
23: Oh, it's always been a part of the country.
22: Is that a debate amongst musicians, amongst artists, about what patriotism is in terms of music, that protest songs are patriotic songs, or some people might say they're not?
23: That's true. It really depends on your take, but it's protest songs are so ingrained in the American culture, if you think about it.
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14: Long after 4th of July celebrations are over, one piece of Illinois history will remain sealed away for centuries.
24: Governor J.B. Pritzker has submitted a letter to the America 250 time capsule, which will be buried at Independence Hall in Philadelphia and opened on the nation's 500th birthday in the year 2276. According to Capital News Illinois, which obtained the letter through a Freedom of Information Act request, Pritzker tells future Americans he hopes the nation chooses love over division, saying love is the greatest weapon against injustice. The governor also writes that Illinois has always been at the center of the American story and says he's confident that will still be true 250 years from now. Sarah Herrera, News Radio 105.9 WBBM.
14: Another round of heavy rain expected today. We'll bring you the details in your AccuWeather 5-day forecast next.
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14: 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Here's meteorologist Heather Zayer.
15: We do still have a flood warning that is in effect until 11 a.m. today. We don't have a lot of precipitation left that's actively falling at this point, but we do still have some slow-moving showers that we have to get rid of that can still exacerbate the flooding across the area. We're looking for a high of 77 for today as we have intervals of clouds and sunshine, and we're going to top out at 77 degrees with a spotty afternoon thunderstorm. Tonight will be partly cloudy with a low of 65, then conditions improve across the area tomorrow. It'll be partly sunny and less humid. We'll have a high near 80 with mid-70s at the lakefront, and then it's going to warm up a bit with a good deal of sunshine for Tuesday and Wednesday. The high will be 86 Tuesday, 87 Wednesday. It's not until Thursday that we'll see a couple of showers and a thunderstorm return with a high of 83. 67 at O'Hare and Midway right now, 65 at the lake. I'm AccuWeather meteorologist Heather Zayer.
14: It's 6:16, time now for sports, and the Cubs battled the Cardinals and the fog last night after an extensive rain delay at Wrigley. The Cubs bats staying pretty quiet. J.J. Weatherholt put St. Louis in front with a leadoff homer off Shota Imanaga on the first pitch of the game. That was one of three Cardinal runs in their 3-0 win. Greg Council talked afterward about those conditions.
5: The batter-pitcher thing was not a concern. You just couldn't see a fly ball. I mean, ground balls were fine. You couldn't see a fly ball. Yeah, for a brief time.
14: Imanaga gave the Cubs 4 2/3 innings of work, surrendering 2 earned runs. The Northsiders limited to just 5 hits. Missed a late opportunity, stranding 2 runners in scoring position in the 8th. Cubs will try to avoid the sweep this afternoon, at the first pitch coming at 1:30. White Sox, meantime, broke through in Cleveland, earning their first win of a 4-game series yesterday. Colson Montgomery, 2 RBIs after a first-inning double against the Guardians. He would later homer, giving Sean Burke some room to work with. The Sox starter allowed just 1 earned run over his 6 innings on the mound, with Southsiders going for a series split at 1 this afternoon. The knockout stage continued yesterday at the World Cup. Morocco eliminated Canada with a 3-0 victory. France later punched its ticket to the quarterfinals with a 1-0 win over Paraguay. And that's a look at sports at 6:46 past each hour. Now 6:18. 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Here's Lisa Costi.
17: Dealing with a crash on the Reagan Tollway westbound, your heavy pass I-355 involving multiple cars. Fire department is on scene. It's blocking your 3 left lanes. No problems on the eastbound side so far. The Eden's no problems for you. 15 minutes in either direction. No delays on the Kennedy for now. 15 minutes in from O'Hare, 9 from the junction. Outbound's just a 15-minute ride. Your express lane's outbound, moving the same as the locals and moving well, so take your pick. The Iowa 90 O'Hare extension doing okay this morning. No delays for you on the Eisenhower either. 31 minutes in from the Jane Addams to the Byrne interchange. Outbound's just a 31-minute ride to the Jane Addams, too. The Stevenson doing okay. 25 minutes in from I-355 to DeSavo Lakeshore Drive. 25 in your outbound side. I-55 in Will County still slow approaching Weber Road southbound, with a cleanup of an earlier crash blocking all those lanes. They should be opening up that up soon. June. The Dan Ryan's still doing okay. We cleared out all those earlier crashes that were around 35th and then 47th. So 12 minutes in on the Ryan, 12 minutes on your outbound side. Express lanes moving the same as the locals. I-57 doing okay. The Bishop Ford still shut down between Sibley and 130th for you in both directions. So your best bet is to take I-57 or Torrance as an alternate for you. The Sabal Lakeshore Drive, just slow approaching Chicago Avenue in both directions. Other than the Reagan, the rest of your tollways, the Tri-State, the Jane Addams, the Veterans moving well. No delays in Route 53 and Northwest Indiana. You're in the clear this morning. 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
14: We still have some lingering rain this morning, prompting the flood warning to remain in effect until 11 o'clock for areas south and west of the city. As those showers taper off, we're going to brace for another round of thunderstorms possible this afternoon. Just some spotty areas, much of us remaining dry with a high today 77 degrees. It'll settle in the mid-60s overnight. Sunshine's back tomorrow, a lot less humid with a high near 80 degrees. Should hold in the mid-70s along the lakefront. Right now it's 67 degrees at O'Hare and Midway, 66 along the lakefront at 620. Our top story this hour, yesterday's storms turned deadly after a tree fell on a camper trailer, killing a 47-year-old woman. We'll have much more on this story coming up at 631. Well, Chicago's moving ahead with a controversial plan to sell unpaid traffic ticket debt, part of an effort to help balance next year's budget. The city selected Bank of America Securities to help find private buyers for hundreds of millions of dollars in unpaid traffic ticket debt. Well, the plan stems from a city council-approved budget strategy. It's expected to generate some $90 million up front and help close the 2026 budget gap. Mayor Brandon Johnson's repeatedly opposed the idea, arguing it could send private debt collectors after working Chicagoans, but says his administration will carry out the plan. It's 621.
1: I'm Ben Chargott with the Disability Minute. But should we even be calling it that? With so many alternatives to disability or disabled, it's hard to know what is the right language to use. Many people tend to gravitate toward phrases like differently abled or special needs in an effort to be more sensitive or avoid talking about disability directly. The reality is that saying disability isn't offensive or demeaning. It's an honest word that describes a situation, and whether medical or societal, we have to be able to talk about it. I know I'm made a lot more uncomfortable by people trying to talk around my disability, saying non-sighted instead of blind and so forth. Another term gaining traction is medically complex. This has its place on clinical charts and health records, but is very clunky for everyday use and does not represent the experience of most people with disabilities. On that note, it's okay to say that this was produced by people with disabilities at the Chicago Lighthouse. Ben Chargott for News Radio 105.9 WBBM.
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14: 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Here's Amy Morris.
7: is youth employment being impacted by AI?
8: So we don't see that happening at this point.
7: The unemployment rate for people ages 16 to 24 stands at 9.4%. Manpower Group Chair and CEO Jonas Priesing says if kids are having trouble finding work, there are other reasons besides artificial intelligence, at least right now.
8: As we look at the overall labor dynamics along with the economic trends, we think this is more cyclical as opposed to a structural trend of younger people having difficulty entering into the workforce due to the impact of AI.
7: Priesing tells Bloomberg News at the World Economic Forum in Dalian, China, that their latest outlook for 2026 finds that business IT alignment has overtaken cybersecurity as the top CIO priority for the first time.
8: Organizations are going to be very keen to get workers to adopt AI.
7: Priesing adds the future of work depends on the future worker and worker innovation. With business at 23 and 53 from the Bloomberg Newsroom, Amy Morris, News Radio 105.9 WBBM.
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14: Traffic and weather together on the 8th. Here's Lisa Costi.
17: On the Reagan westbound, you're still heavy past I-355. We've got a crash there. It was blocking three left lanes. Now just the two left lanes as crews try and clean that up for everybody. No delays on the Edens. The Kennedy inbound still doing great. 15 minutes in from O'Hare to downtown. You'll get a nice look at the Wintrust mural near North Avenue. Outbound, just 15 minutes for express lanes. Outbound moving the same as the locals. No delays for you on the I-190 O'Hare extension. The Eisenhower, 31 minutes in from the Jane Addams to the Byrne interchange. 13 from Mannheim, 31 on your outbound side. The Stevenson now inbound. You're a little slow approaching Route 83. We've got reports of a rollover crash involving a silver Infiniti SUV. 25 minutes, though, in from I-355 to DeSable Lakeshore Drive, 25 on your outbound side. The Dan Ryan, 12 minutes for you in either direction. I-57 also doing well. It's 15 minutes either way. The Bishop Ford, and this was all day yesterday, and it continues. We've got that flooding happening, so you're shut down between Sibley and 130th in both directions for you. You're really better off to just use I-57 or Torrance as an alternate for you. No delays on Route 394, DeSable Lakeshore Drive, just slow approaching Chicago Avenue in both directions. The Tri-State, the Jane Addams, the veterans moving well. No problems for you on Route 390 or Route 53. We take a look at I-80. You're clear westbound and eastbound. Also I-94, I-65. The Indiana Toll Road moving okay for this morning. And so is the Chicago Skyway. A reminder, though, we do have some closures for the Taste of Chicago. Columbus between Balboa and Monroe. You can use Michigan instead. Ida B. Wells between Columbus and Michigan. Take Balboa 2. Your next traffic from the Metro Traffic Center at 638 on News Radio 105.9 WBBM.
14: AccuWeather says it's going to be pretty humid out there today, and we're waiting for this storm system to slowly move out of our area later this morning. So we've got that flood warning in effect until 11 a.m. It's later this afternoon. We might have another round of spotty thunderstorms. Our high today, 77 degrees. We'll settle around 65 tonight. It's 67 degrees at O'Hare and Midway, 66 along the lakefront.
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14: 6:30 Sunday morning on July 5th. Glad to have you with us. I'm Rachel Pearson, and these are the top stories on News Radio WBBM. A woman dead after a tree falls on a camper trailer in Kendall County. A scary moment for passengers aboard a Delta flight headed to Chicago.
3: This is Terry Keschner. A fireworks display in Joliet leads to trouble with some teenagers and five arrests.
14: And celebrations for America's 250th birthday. A Democratic governor using the opportunity to speak on the Trump administration. AccuWeather says it's going to be cloudy out there. We'll have some lingering rain showers. Another round of possible thunderstorms this afternoon with a high 77 degrees. Those clouds stick around into tonight with a low 65 degrees. Partly sunny tomorrow, less humid with a high near 80. It's 6:31. The Newswatch continues, and a woman is dead after a tree crashed onto a camper during severe 4th of July storms in Kendall County. This is around 3:15 yesterday afternoon. Sheriff's deputies called to the Fox Creek RV Resort on Millbrook Road after reports a large tree had fallen onto a camper trailer. Investigators say a 47-year-old woman was the only person inside when that tree came down, and she was pronounced dead at the scene, though her name has yet to be released. 4th of July fireworks may have struck an airliner, as we hear from ABC's Dave Packer.
4: The Delta flight was approaching the runway at Chicago's Midway Airport Saturday evening. The controller had already warned there were multiple homes near the approach shooting off fireworks. Then,
5: we just had a firework at airplane Delta 1076. We're continuing.
13: Roger.
4: The Delta pilot said they may have been struck at about 200 to 200 feet above ground.
5: We just heard the bang on the plane, so we'll have to take a look at it once we get to the gate.
4: According to that ATC.net, audio authorities were notified. Dave Packer, ABC News.
14: Several teenagers are accused of causing a disturbance at a 4th of July celebration in southwest suburban Joliet.
3: Joliet police officers assigned to the fireworks display at Bicentennial Park say a group of teens were causing trouble and resisted police when they investigated. Two 17-year-old girls got into a scuffle with officers, a 13-year-old girl allegedly kicked officers, and an 18-year-old man allegedly pushed a police officer. Others then started shooting fireworks at Joliet officers who deployed pepper spray to disperse the crowd. In all, five teens were charged with various crimes, including mob action and aggravated battery to a peace officer. Terry Keschner, News Radio 105.9 WBBM.
14: California Governor Gavin Newsom used his 4th of July address to issue a strong rebuke of President Trump, calling him a threat to American democracy, corrupt, and unstable. The Democrat warned President Trump is worried about losing the midterm elections.
15: Strip it all down, and what separates a democracy from a monarchy, from a dictatorship, is the fundamental right to vote. Lose that, and you lose everything. Which is why on America's 250th birthday, we need a declaration of election independence. Freedom from election manipulators and deniers.
14: No comment from President Trump or his administration on that address. A frightening scene in New Orleans' French Quarter after an underground electrical transformer exploded. This happened near Bourbon and Conti Streets around 10:30 last night, sending flames and heavy smoke into the air. Police evacuating part of Bourbon Street, nearby businesses, and a hotel out of precaution. No injuries were reported, but the blast temporarily knocked out power in parts of the French Quarter and nearby Canal Street while utility crews worked to restore service. In Tehran, hundreds of thousands of people attended a prayer service for Iran's late Supreme Leader Ayatollah Ali Khamenei. Members of his family also remembered as part of a multi-day period of mourning for the country. Khamenei was killed in an airstrike back in February, part of the ongoing war with the U.S. and Israel, though tensions left the country unable to hold those services until now. Pope Leo XIV offered a message highlighting the plight of migrants during Mass this week in Italy.
6: While the U.S. marks the 250th anniversary of the Declaration of Independence with rallies, parties, and fireworks, Pope Leo XIV traveled to the Sicilian island of Lampedusa to highlight the everyday hardships that migrants face. Here you have seen not just one, but thousands of human beings fallen into the hands of robbers who have taken everything from them, beat them brutally, and walked away, leaving them half dead. The sea has claimed the lives of others, those who did not manage to reach their hoped-for destination. Yet we feel their presence, which challenges us no less than that of those who have landed in need of attention and aid. He is honoring the tens of thousands of migrants who have died trying to reach Europe to find freedom and prosperity. In doing so, Leo is sending a powerful and symbolic message to the United States and Europe. Amid the Trump administration immigration crackdown, Leo is reminding America that it was founded by immigrants. I'm Rika Ann Garcia.
14: Still ahead, we'll bring you low gas prices along with a look at traffic and weather together. It's 6:35.
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14: 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In McHenry, the Mobil on Route 31 in High Point is selling gas for $3.82 a gallon. In Round Lake Beach, the Shell on Barron and Hook selling gas for $3.66 a gallon. See a lower gas price? 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
17: We've got some better news for you on the Reagan westbound. You were still slow past I-355 due to that earlier multi-vehicle crash. It was blocking three lanes, then two. All those lanes are open, so good for you. The Eden's now just 15 minutes in either direction. The Kennedy, no problems for you right now. 15 minutes in from O'Hare, 15 on your outbound side. Your express lanes outbound moving the same as the locals. The I-190 O'Hare extension doing well for you east and westbound. Is the Stevenson slow approaching Route 83. We had a rollover crash there involving a silver Infiniti SUV. It's on the ramp to 83 southbound, but it is on the shoulder. So still just 25 minutes in from I-355 to DeSamba Lakeshore Drive. 25 going back out. No problems on the Eisenhower. 31 minutes in from the Jane Addams to the Byrne Interchange. 13 from Mannheim. It's 31 heading back out as well. I-55 in Will County, southbound, so slow approaching Weber Road. The Dan Ryan now doing okay. 12 minutes for you on your inbound side. 12 headed back out. Your express lanes moving the same as the locals. I-57 inbounds clear. Outbound, you're slow approaching 111th, 17 minutes from the Ryan. The 80, the Bishop Ford, still dealing with those flooding issues. So you're shut down between Sibley and 130th in both directions. You can try using Torrance or I-57. We highly recommend either one. No problems are out. 394 to Saba Lakeshore Drive. You're heavy approaching Chicago Avenue in both directions. The Tri-State, the Jane Adams, the Veterans, all doing okay. From the Metro Traffic Center, your next traffic at 648 on News Radio 105.9 WBBM.
0: WBBM AccuWeather. We still have a flood warning until 11 a.m. for south and west of the city and into northwest Indiana. We'll continue to have a diminishing shower coverage for this morning with intervals of clouds and sunshine for the rest of the day. There'll also be a spotty afternoon thunderstorm in a couple of spots this afternoon, but most places are going to stay rain-free. 77 will be the high. We'll continue to dry out tonight, partly cloudy with a low of 65. Then it's partly sunny and less humid with a high near 80 tomorrow. It'll be in the mid-70s at the lakefront. Warming up with sunshine Tuesday and Wednesday, high 86 Tuesday and 87 Wednesday. 67 at O'Hare and Midway right now, 65 at the lake. I'm AccuWeather meteorologist Heather Zehr. It's 640.
7: This is Curse Breakers, a regular look back at those 2016 World Champion Chicago Cubs. Highly prized prospect Addison Russell was traded to the Cubs in 2014, debuted in 2015, and by 2016 was the team's stalwart shortstop. He hit 21 home runs that season, including one in the third inning of a July 5th game with the Reds.
9: Allen drill, deep left, gone! It's a one-run ball! Won't go anywhere.
23: Game on.
7: And another in the fifth.
9: Driven out in the deep left center. He has hit two today.
7: Len Casper, Jim Deshaies is on the call for Cubs TV. Russell's biggest blast would come in Game 6 of the World Series. A grand slam, the only one the Cubs have ever had in the Fall Classic, plus a record-tying 6 RBI to force that fateful, fabulous Game 7. 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
14: Illinois experts say tick season's getting longer, and ticks are actually showing up in more places than ever. Scientists say milder winters and warmer springs are helping ticks survive longer and become active earlier in the season, leading to an earlier start to this year's tick season and more cases of the tick-borne illnesses. They're warning that the insect not just found in wooded areas anymore. They tell the Daily Herald they're increasingly turning up in neighborhood parks, suburban backyards, and other green spaces across Illinois. Experts recommend wearing insect repellent, checking for ticks after spending time outdoors, and removing them quickly if you happen to find one. Researchers are also sounding the alarm about a growing use of psychedelic mushrooms outside of clinical settings.
24: A University of Illinois Urbana-Champaign study finds more than 8 million Americans reported using magic mushrooms in the past year, most of them without medical supervision. Researchers say that raises serious concerns since users often don't know the dose or potency of what they're taking. The study also found shroom users are more likely to combine them with other substances like ketamine or LSD, a combination researchers say carries unknown risk. Despite growing interest in psychedelic mushrooms as a mental health treatment, they remain federally classified as a controlled substance. Glenn Marshall, News Radio 105.9 WBBM.
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14: The Nathan's Famous Hot Dog Eating Contest marked the U.S.'s 250th birthday with chomping circumstance. Well-known competitive eater Joey Chestnut defending his title. He won by eating 66 hot dogs to claim the mustard belt. Mickey Sudo won on the women's side. It comes after Nathan's Famous sold in January to packaged meat giant Smithfield Foods. A new law progressing Illinois' cannabis industry was celebrated in Chicago's Lakeview neighborhood. You can find out more on the newly signed legislation by heading over to our website at WBBMNewsRadio.com. It's 6:46, so let's take a look at sports. Now, the Cubs had to contend with rain, fog, and more importantly, the Cardinals last night at Wrigley. St. Louis grabbing the lead in the opening frame with J.J. Weatherholt leading off the game with a homer against Shota Imanaga. That one of three runs the Cardinals put up after blanking the Northsiders. Cubs manager Craig Council not too ready to use conditions as an excuse for that 3-0 loss.
27: It was playable, and then, you know, at some point, you know, at least from our perspective, you know, like the upper deck disappeared, you know, the flag in center field disappeared, and I know the ball that Pete caught in center field, our other fielders had a little bit of trouble seeing it, and then there was a foul ball on the sixth that I know their guys had a really hard time seeing, so the umpires did a good job, and honestly it didn't affect the game.
14: Imanaga went 4 2/3 innings, giving up 2 earned runs. Cubs offense held to 5 hits, just couldn't cash in, despite leaving 2 runners in scoring positions in the 8th. They'll look to salvage the series this afternoon with the first pitch at 1:30. White Sox got an early jump in Cleveland. It rode to momentum in their first win of a 4-game series. Colson Montgomery with 2 RBIs, including a first-inning double to set the tone. The White Sox shortstop later hit his 22nd homer of the season to put the Sox back in front. Sean Burke got to the Guardians, got him off balance, striking out 11 over a 6-inning outing. Sox will wrap up the series at 1 o'clock today. Heading into a packed slate round of 16 games today, Canada saw their World Cup run come to an end yesterday, a 3-0 loss to Morocco. Mexico and England get set for a much-anticipated matchup this evening for a spot in the quarterfinals. That's a look at sports at 16 and 46 past each hour. 6:48, time for traffic and weather together on the 8th with Lisa Costi.
17: On I-57, outbound, you're slow, approaching 111th. We've got a crash there with injuries. It is blocking the left lane. A gray Nissan and a black Nissan got into it, and then a pole got knocked down right now, just 17 minutes to I-80. Crews are on scene trying to take care of that. Also, just heard reports of a crash on the Kennedy inbound, just past Irving Park. It's 17 minutes in from O'Hare, 11 from the junction, involving at least 3 cars. Thank you you to tipsters like Justin on the WBBM Mercedes-Benz of Hoffman Estates traffic tip line at 855-780-ROAD. Crews are on their way there. Outbound on the Kennedy, no problem so far. It's a 15-minute ride. Express lanes outbound moving the same as the locals. The I-190 O'Hare extension doing well if you got to pick up or drop off this morning. No problems on the Eisenhower thus far. 31 minutes in from the Jane Addams to the Byrne interchange. 31 on your outbound side. The Stevenson inbound slow approaching Route 83 due to that earlier rollover crash that's trying to get out of the way with a silver Infiniti SUV. Still, though, it's on the shoulder. So 25 minutes in from I-355 to DeSable Lakeshore Drive. 25 on your outbound side. I-55 in Will County, you're slow approaching Weber Road. Southbound, northbound doing okay. The Dan Ryan, just 12 minutes on your inbound side. However, we're getting reports of a crash down at 79. So right now, it's like 14 minutes out the split. From the Metro Traffic Center, your next traffic is at 6:58 on News Radio 105.9 WBBM.
14: We do have a flood warning remaining in effect until 11 o'clock today for areas south and west of the city, also in parts of northwest Indiana, because the storms from last night, well, they're still sort of lingering. This is a really slow-moving system, so we have some lingering rainfall this morning, making for a little bit of treacherous travel out there. It's going to taper off, hopefully later this morning, as clouds give way to some sun, but we can't rule out some spotty thunderstorms later this afternoon. Our high today, 77 degrees, is going to settle around 65 tonight. Sunshine's back tomorrow. A lot less humid, but it is going to be a little bit warmer with a high near 80 degrees. It's 67 degrees now at O'Hare and Midway, 65 in Naperville, 66 degrees along the lakefront at 6:50.
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14: A new Northwestern Medicine study looks at how car insurance rules may affect trauma care after serious crashes.
1: Researchers found severely injured crash victims in states with no-fault insurance laws were about 70% less likely to be transferred to another hospital compared with states using at-fault policies. The study says no-fault laws guarantee reimbursement for crash-related injury care, which may give hospitals more incentive to treat those patients instead of transferring them. Northwestern trauma surgeon Dr. Ann Stace says that can allow people to get trauma care closer to home. The research reviewed records from nearly 6,500 Medicare patients in Florida, New York, Maryland, and Wisconsin. The study was published in the journal Injury. Renita Young, News Radio 105.9 WBBM.
14: Another study by a University of Chicago professor found wines with distinctive brand names benefit wine producers.
3: The study was co-authored by University of Chicago Law School professor Jonathan Masser. It aimed to test a long-held assumption that having a unique brand name provides value to an enterprise. Researchers did this by comparing similarly sounding names of wines from the Bordeaux region. They found that wines with more distinct names commanded higher prices. According to Masser, the results support the idea that trademark congestion is harmful because brands with similarly named competitors tend to face a pricing penalty. He also says that courts should rethink the type of evidence used to prove infringement. Carolina Garibe, News Radio 105.9 WBBM.
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7: 6:58, traffic and weather together on the 8th. Here's Lisa Costi.
8: We're dealing with a crash on the Kennedy now. Inbound, you are heavy past Irving Park, blocking the two right lanes. Fire is on scene. Right now, it's 18 minutes in from here, 12 from the junction. Also, dealing with a crash on I-57 outbound. You're slow approaching 111. That crash involving a gray Nissan and a black Nissan, and then they got into it, and then there's a pull down still blocking the left lane, but crews are on scene trying to get that out of the way for you. The Bishop Ford still dealing with those flooding issues. You're close from Sibley to 130th inbound, outbound from 130th to Sibley. You're better off to use I-57 or Torrance as an alternate for you. No delays on the I-190 O'Hare extension. The Eisenhower is still moving well, 31 minutes in from the Jane Addams. 13 from Mannheim, it's 31 on your outbound side. The Stevenson, 25 minutes in from I-355 to DeSable Lakeshore Drive, and 25 going back out. From the Metro Traffic Center, your next traffic at 7:08 on News Radio 105.9 WBBM.
7: That flood warning in effect until 11 o'clock today for areas south and west of the city. We've just got those lingering rain showers at the start of our day. Another round of afternoon thunderstorms in spots with a high 77 degrees. It'll settle around 65 tonight. Partly sunny tomorrow with a high near 80. It's 67 degrees now at O'Hare and Midway, 66 along the lakefront.
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7: Coming up in the next half hour on News Radio WBBM, the 4th of July didn't go as planned for many after rain and foggy conditions dampened festivities. AccuWeather joins us live in a moment as we look at what's expected later today. Storm debris results in a fatality in Kendall County, plus extreme heat finally breaking in the eastern part of the country. The details on that just ahead from ABC News. WBBM Sports, a loss for the Cubs, but a win for the White Sox. Both teams wrapping up their respective series later today. AccuWeather says we'll have a good deal of sunshine after these storms move through with a high 77. It's 7 o'clock.
9: From ABC News, I'm Brian Clark. Bright flashes in the sky. We're

0: soaked in Chicago, and so much rain has fallen on the Chicago area. There's flood warnings to make you aware of, and from AccuWeather, meteorologist Heather Zehr joins us to explain it all. Heather?
1: Yes, good morning. And we do have that flood warning in effect, as you said, until 11 a.m. That's for areas south and west of Chicago and over into northwest Indiana. Today, we're going to be slowly drying things out here this morning. The shower's just about over. We're going to stay on the cooler side now with a high of 77 and some sun returning. That's going to begin to dry things out a little bit. Now, we can still have a spotty afternoon thunderstorm, mostly south and east of the city for this afternoon. Unfortunately, that does affect some of those same areas that are under that flood warning this morning, so that could cause some additional setbacks as we go through the afternoon where those storms occur. The best news is, though, that once we get past this evening, we're really going to dry things out. Even the humidity is going to come down, and we'll have a chance to have improving conditions before rain returns on Thursday. I'm AccuWeather meteorologist Heather Zehr.
0: Thank you, Heather. Meanwhile, ComEd crews working to restore right now power to more than 15,000 people following the severe weather that we've all experienced this holiday weekend. Following another round of intense storms, a woman was killed by falling debris. The Kendall County Sheriff's Office says just after 3 yesterday afternoon, a tree fell onto a camper at the Fox Creek RV Resort. Officers learned that a 47-year-old woman had been the only one in the camper at the time. She died at the scene. Detectives with the Kendall County Sheriff's Office and the Kendall County Coroner's Office are investigating. The community of Lake Geneva grappling with the aftermath of a boating incident that left 3 children dead on Friday. Officials say a sudden and severe storm moved across the area, rapidly producing hazardous boating conditions, which may have caused the boat to capsize. As I understand it, the boat was trying to make it back to shore or the dock, the marina, about it when they were hit. CEO and president of Visit Lake Geneva, Stephanie Klett, says there are no words to describe the loss of 3 young lives.
2: The community really is mourning, and it hit everybody extremely hard because when it's 3 kids, there really aren't any words for that.
0: Officials say the incident serves as a reminder of how quickly severe weather can develop on area waterways, and they're urging all boaters to closely monitor any weather forecasts and remain vigilant of changing atmospheric conditions and seek safe harbor immediately when threatening weather approaches. A 34-year-old man riding a CTA bus got into a fight with 3 females on the bus during the altercation, which happened in the 800 block of West Foster Avenue in Edgewater on the north side. One of the women, or they may have been girls, produced a sharp object and stabbed the victim. The suspect fled on foot westbound on Foster Avenue. The man has lacerations to his ear and chest. He was taken to Masonic in good condition. Area 3 detectives looking for the attacker. Latest news delivered right to your inbox. 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Traffic and weather together on the 8th. Crash on the Kennedy this morning, and here's Lisa Costi.
3: Yeah, inbound, you are heavy from Irving Park to past Addison. We've got a multi-vehicle crash there. A cruiser on scene blocking the 2 right lanes. It's 21 minutes now in from O'Hare, 15 from the junction. Outbound in the Kennedy, doing just great. It's 15 minutes out to O'Hare. Express lanes outbound moving the same as the locals. No problems on the I-190 O'Hare extension. The Eisenhower still moving well. 31 minutes in from the Jane Addams to the Byrne interchange. 31 on your outbound side. The Stevenson, 25 minutes in from I-355 to DeSavo Lakeshore Drive, 17 from the Tri-State. It's just 25 heading back out. I-55 in Will County doing okay. The Dan Ryan, 12 minutes in for you from the Bishop Ford Merge, and 12 on your outbound side. I-57 still dealing with that earlier crash. Outbound, slow approaching 111th. That crash is clearing out of the way, though, and it hit a light pole. 2 cars there. 17 minutes out to I-80. The Bishop Ford, flooding continues there, so you shut down inbound from Sibley to 130th, outbound from 130th to Sibley. Your best bet, really, use I-57 or Torrance as an alternate for you. DeSavo Lakeshore Drive, you're heavy approaching Chicago Avenue in both directions. The Tri-State, the Jane Addams, the Reagan, the Veterans, all doing okay. We just got reports of a possible crash in the center lane on 8094 westbound approaching Torrance. Fire Department and State Police are on scene to check that out for you. Other than that, Northwest Indiana I-94, I-65, the toll road, all moving well. From the Metro Traffic Center, your next traffic at 7:18 on News Radio 105.9 WBBM.
0: Flood warning until 11 o'clock this morning, south and west of Chicago and into northwest Indiana. Today, humid with clouds and sunshine. A morning thunderstorm is starting to move out of the area. Then a spotty afternoon thunderstorm is possible, to high 77. Tonight, partly cloudy, low 65. And Monday, partly sunny, pleasant, less humid. The high near 80, but mid-70s at the lakefront. 67 O'Hare, 67 Midway, 60 degrees at the lakefront. Coming up, a 33-year-old man did not survive Chicago's weekend gun violence. We have his story next. 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
0: Fatal shooting on the west side overnight. It happened just before 2 this morning in the West Garfield Park neighborhood. Police say a 33-year-old man was found on the sidewalk near Van Buren and Kildare with multiple gunshot wounds. He was taken to a nearby hospital, initially critical there, but later died. Area 4 detectives investigating this circumstances surrounding this shooting. Friday storms left a trail of damage across the Chicago area, but in Rogers Park, one family says the destruction extended into their own home. A shard of wood from a massive tree plunged through the Ramirez family roof, with other branches damaging parked cars nearby. And Julio Ramirez says one neighbor told him glass shattered glass inside her home, while others rushed outside to see what had happened.
8: I had never seen anything like that. A lot of the neighbors were shooken and had never felt anything like that.
0: The family says the roof damage meant they spent the night catching rainwater in buckets after another round of storms moved through. We'll check AccuWeather and sports next.
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0: Weather 5-day forecast brought to you by Four Seasons Heating, Air Conditioning, Plumbing, Sewer, and Electric. Here's meteorologist Heather Zaire.
1: And we really are looking at a lot of clouds across the area right now, but the rainfall has mostly come to an end, and we are starting to see the clouds opening up in a few places, especially off to the west and southwest of the city, although those are the areas where the flood warning is still in effect as well until 11 a.m. For the effects of the overnight and into early this morning showers and thunderstorms that were around, conditions should improve as we go through the day. We'll top out at 77 degrees as we continue to have clouds and sun. It's not going to be as warm as it has been. There can also be a spotty afternoon thunderstorm, though, with the best chance south and east of the city. Tonight will be dry then. It'll be partly cloudy with a low of 65. Then it's partly sunny and less humid tomorrow. Our high will be right around 80 with mid-70s at the lakefront. Sunshine and warming up for Tuesday and Wednesday. 86 for the high on Tuesday, 87 Wednesday, then 83 with a couple of showers and a thunderstorm returning on Thursday. 67 at O'Hare and Midway right now, 65 at the lake. I'm AccuWeather meteorologist Heather Zaire.
0: Thank you, Heather. Stay with us for the 7 a.m. Smart Quiz. Today's prize, two Pavilion tickets to Joe Bonamosa at Hunter Pavilion on August 12th, provided by Ravinia. 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Moving on to sports at 16 after the hour. The Cubs had to battle St. Louis and the fog last night after an extended rain delay at Wrigley. The Cubs had issues on offense again yesterday, but they fell behind from the very start. J.J. Weatherholt took Shota Imanaga deep on the first pitch of the game, and here's the call on 104.3 The Score.
15: The first pitch hit in the air, deep left field, going back is Hap, and that ball is going to be gone for a home run. J.J. Weatherholt goes to the opposite field and homers to left on the game's first pitch.
0: The Cubs managed just five hits on offense, dropping a second straight this weekend with their 3-0 loss. They had an opportunity to come back in the bottom of the eighth, but stranded runners on second and third with just one out. The Northsiders will try to avoid a sweep this afternoon. White Sox at Cleveland set the tone with a first-inning run against the Guardians on Saturday. Colson Montgomery doubled in one of his two RBIs on the night in the opening frame, with the Sox scoring three times in their win yesterday. Sean Burke held up strong on the mound for the Southsiders, allowing just one earned run over six innings of work in a 3-1 victory. MLB All-Stars announced yesterday for the big upcoming game in Philadelphia. Even though the Sox have been one of the league's hottest teams, they are set to have just one representative on the All-Star team, Miguel Vargas. On the other side of town, Pete Crow Armstrong will be the lone selection for the Chicago Cubs. The round of 16 saw Canada drop out of the World Cup Saturday following their 3-0 loss to Morocco. France had to deal with a chippy matchup against Paraguay later in the day, with Kylian Mbappe scoring the game's only goal on a penalty. And that's a look at sports at 16 and 46 past the hour. Traffic and weather together on the 8th. Once again, Lisa Costi, and we have a crash on the Kennedy.
3: Yep, still slowing things down on your inbound side, Jan. You're heavy from Irving Park to Addison with a crash there, a multi-vehicle crash. 21 minutes in from O'Hare, 15 from the junction. Outbound on the Kennedy, you're doing just fine. It's 15 minutes to O'Hare. No delays for you on the Edens. The Eisenhower still 31 minutes in from the Jane Addams to the Byrne interchange. 31 on your outbound side. The Stevenson moving okay. 25 minutes in from I-355 to DeSable Lakeshore Drive. Outbound, just a 25-minute trip, too. New delays for you in I-55 in Will County. The Dan Ryan moving well, too. 12 minutes in either direction. I-57 inbound's clear. Outbound, still a little delay for you approaching 111th. We had an earlier crash there, but that's been cleared out of the way, and the pole that was blocking a lane has been moved to the shoulder, so 17 minutes out to I-80. The Bishop Ford is still dealing with that heavy flooding, so inbound, you're close from Sibley to 130th, and outbound from 130th to Sibley. You want to take Torrance or 57 and avoid that area altogether. Much better choice. Route 394, you're doing okay in both directions. The Sabal Lakeshore Drive, just slow approaching Chicago Avenue in both directions. Your tollways, the Tri-State, the Jane Addams, the Reagan, the Veterans, all doing okay. I-80 is moving well. 8094 westbound, still slow approaching Torrance Avenue. We had an earlier crash there. It was blocking the right lane, but they got that silver Buick on the hook, and he is on his way. From the Metro Traffic Center, your next traffic is at 728. 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There's no better place to feel free than the wild and wonderful Forest Preserves of Cook County. 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
0: And AccuWeather, flood warning until 11 o'clock this morning, south and west of Chicago and into northwest Indiana. Today, humid with clouds and sunshine, a morning thunderstorm starting to move out of the area. Then a spotty afternoon thunderstorm could possibly move in. The high today, 77. Tonight, partly cloudy, low at 65 degrees. 67 O'Hare, 67 at Midway, 65 at the lakefront. Traffic and weather together on the 8th, brought to you by the Cook County Forest Preserve. WBBM News Time 720. A pilot landing at Midway thinks his plane was hit by a firework last night. We'll have much more on this story coming up at 7:31. This hour's weekend news quiz question: what satirical news outlet based in Chicago has relaunched the former conspiracy website InfoWars? The line's now open. We'll start with the seventh caller at our WBBM contest line, 866-780-QUIZ. That's 866-780-7849. Today's prize, two pavilion tickets to Joe Bonamosa at Hunter Pavilion on August 12th, provided by Ravinia. For tickets and more information, visit ravinia.org. A legal fight over a major loop office to apartment conversion is starting to move forward.
16: A Cook County judge rejected parts of a motion to dismiss a lawsuit involving the $184 million redevelopment of the Clark Adams building at 105 West Adams in the financial district. Cranes reports Celadon Partners and Blackwood Group claim another development team took their plan to convert the 41-story office tower into hundreds of apartments. The judge allowed allegations including fraudulent misrepresentation and breach of agreement to continue. The project is part of Chicago's LaSalle Street Reimagined effort to turn empty offices into housing. Renita Young, News Radio 105.9 WBBM.
0: Because of 90s nostalgia, there's big business all of a sudden for hacky sacks. Bloomberg Business News Net.
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20: 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We're getting our kicks with a hacky sack.
19: Hacky sacks, or foot bags as they're known outside the trademark, were a new sport when this ad came out about 40 years ago, but what's old is new again, thanks to social media. This clip of a high school baseball team in Maine kicking a bag around went so viral, ESPN reposted it on its official TikTok. It's part of a nostalgia wave that's seen Gen Alpha snap up old Nintendo Game Boys, Sony Walkman CDs and cassette players, and vintage Polaroid cameras. Part of Hacky Sack's appeal is it gives friends an excuse to get outside together. Plus, they're a lot cheaper than those old electronics. 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The owner of the online store Bomb Footbag says one model was in such high demand he nearly tripled the price from $13 to $34, and it's still sold out. With business at 23 and 53 from the Bloomberg Newsroom, Nathan Hager, News Radio 105.9 WBBM.
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0: Together on the 8th, and some flooding on the Bishop Ford this morning. Here's Lisa Costi.
3: Yeah, that flooding on the Bishop Ford has been happening pretty much all day yesterday and well into today, as that flooding from Sibley to 130th inbound and then outbound shut down from 130th to Sibley. So with that being shut down, that being said, your better option is to avoid it altogether and use I-57 or Torrance as an alternate. Still dealing with some slowdowns on the Kennedy, just a little slow past Addison. We actually had two separate crashes there, but they're clear out of the way and have been moved to the investigation site. So right now, about 11 minutes in for the junction. It's 17 from O'Hare. Outbound, you're doing great. 9 minutes to Montrose, 15 to O'Hare. Kind of sleepy this morning in that area. The I-90 O'Hare extension is trouble-free. No problems for you on the Eden. So it's 15 minutes in either direction. Eisenhower still doing great. 31 minutes in from the Jane Addams to the Byrne interchange. Outbound, just 31 minutes too. The Stevenson, doing okay. Normal travel times, 25 minutes in from I-355 to DeSable Lakeshore Drive. 25 headed back out. I-55 in Will County, delay-free. The Dan Ryan also moving well. 12 minutes in either direction. I-57 all cleaned up now from that earlier crash at 111th. So just 15 minutes for you inbound and outbound on I-57. Route 394 is cleared to DeSable Lakeshore Drive. You're heavy approaching Chicago Avenue in both directions. All your tollways are doing okay and no problems for you in Northwest Indiana. For the Metro Traffic Center, your next traffic at 7:38 on News Radio 105.9 WBBM.
0: Flood warning until 11 o'clock this morning, south and west of Chicago and into northwest Indiana. Humid with clouds and sunshine. A morning thunderstorm is starting to move out of the area. Then a spotty afternoon thunderstorm is possible still. The high 77. 67 O'Hare, 67 at Midway, and 65 degrees at the lakefront.
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0: Good morning. I'm Jan Coleman. These are the top stories on News Radio WBBM. Six people have been shot on the south side overnight. Now police are investigating. A plane landing at Midway Airport may have taken a hit from a firework on the 4th of July. A woman is killed when a tree falls on her camper. Plus, President Trump outlasted the severe weather that struck Washington last night. He went live at 11 p.m. local time. WBBM Sports: Cubs playing at Wrigley, losing to the Cardinals 3-0. And the Sox playing in Cleveland, topping the Guardians 3-1. AccuWeather this morning: flood warning includes a flood warning until 11 o'clock south and west of Chicago. That's 11 a.m. this morning, Chicago, in Chicago and into northwest Indiana. Today, humid with clouds and sunshine. A morning thunderstorm is possible. Then a spotty afternoon thunderstorm is also possible. The high 77. Currently 67 degrees at O'Hare. Chicago police investigating following a mass shooting on the city's west side this morning. It happened around 1:30 in Garfield Park. Police say several people were standing outside near Maple and Hamlin when someone opened fire, striking six, five of whom are teenagers. The two 17-year-old boys, an 18-year-old woman, an 18-year-old man, a 19-year-old man, and a 20-year-old man were all taken to nearby hospitals with gunshot wounds. All six expected to be okay eventually. Minutes before, Chicago police say a 17-year-old girl was shot in the chest at that same location. She, though, is in critical condition. It is not yet known if these two shootings are connected. A pilot on a Delta Airlines flight reported the plane may have been struck by a firework as the jet approached the runway at Midway last night. The air traffic controller had advised the crew to be cautious because fireworks were being set off in the area. The Delta pilot reported hearing a loud bang on the side of the plane when it was about 200 to 250 feet above ground. Here's some of the live ATC chatter provided by liveatc.net.
2: Yeah, we just had a firework at our plane, Delta 1076. We're continuing.
7: Roger.
0: No one was hurt. The pilot said the plane would have to be inspected after the landing. 4th of July celebrations have been taking place across this country this weekend, and some local musicians are thinking about the perfect soundtrack. WBBM's Terry Keschner reports.
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9: I'm a big, huge fan of John Philip Sousa, and this time of year, there's, like, I know my friend Keith and I, we both play a lot of parades, and we play on floats. We're either marching or playing on floats, and playing a lot of and the John Philip Sousa music. I thought he was a great, great American. And a real patriot, and to me, the music is part of celebrating our country's independence. Liberty March, Washington Post, El Capitan. He wrote a great many marches, but he was just a great, great patriot and a great composer.
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0: So many trees have been knocked down by high winds in the Chicago area and beyond. In Kendall County yesterday, a tree fell onto a camper, killing a woman. The incident reported yesterday, the 4th of July, at 3:12 in the afternoon at the Fox Creek RV Resort. According to the Kendall County Sheriff's Office, deputies responded to a report of a tree that had fallen onto a camper during severe weather. When the deputies got there, they learned a 47-year-old woman was the only person inside the trailer at the time. The woman was pronounced dead at the scene. President Trump took to the stage shortly after 11 o'clock last night, local time in Washington, to deliver his speech at the National Mall celebration, America's 250th birthday. The event was delayed by heat-fueled thunderstorms. Mr. Trump said nothing was going to stop his speech.
13: They did the right thing. They saw lightning and
5: I said, there's no way if we have to speak in front of one person at 4 o'clock in the morning, I'm going to be here. There's no way we can be deterred.
0: Trump reflected on the nation's history, honored veterans, and promoted the Save America Act during his 40-minute speech. The Save America Act would require people to provide documents proving they're American citizens, such as a passport or a birth certificate, before they would be allowed to vote. In New Orleans, as residents and tourists gathered in droves to celebrate the 4th of July, the city's fire department responded to an underground technical transformer explosion in the French Quarter that sparked an underground fire overnight. The explosion happened just after 10:30 p.m. local time, with members of the New Orleans Police Department evacuating part of the popular tourist hotspot due to safety concerns. The fire was extinguished, but there was a power outage for several hundred people in that area, and New Orleans Police Superintendent Ann Kirkpatrick said if it were not for the team, this could have been a catastrophic event. By the team, she meant the police, the fire, the National Guard, all coming together. The latest news delivered right to your inbox. 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
0: Quiz question, what satirical news outlet based in Chicago has relaunched the former conspiracy website InfoWars? And the answer is The Onion. Patrick Campbell in Woodridge just gave us the correct answer. And Patrick, you have just won two pavilion tickets to Joe Bonamosa at Hunter Pavilion on August 12th, provided by Ravinia. 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
0: Thank you to our listeners for these following gas prices. In Bensonville, the Speedway on Irving Park in Kingery, selling gas for $3.45 a gallon. In Cicero, the Thorntons on Cicero and 35th Street selling gas for $3.49 a gallon. If you see a lower gas price, give us a call here at WBBM. That's 312-409-GASS. 312-409-4277. Traffic and weather together on the 8th. And we have some problems on the Bishop Ford. These continuing problems of flooding there. Here's Lisa Costi.
3: Oh, yes. Outbound, you're close from 130th to Sibley. An inbound shutdown from Sibley to 130th with that flooding still happening. Also, then we just got reports of a crash of a white Chevy on the ramp to eastbound 130th heading outbound. So everyone's got to get off at 130th anyway. So just stay out of that area. Do yourself a favor. Trust me. Torrance is a better choice. So is I-57. No problems on the Edens. It's 15 minutes in either direction. The Kennedy looking great for you. 15 minutes in from O'Hare to the Byrne Interchange. It's 9 from the junction. Outbound, a 15-minute ride as well. No delays on the I-190 O'Hare extension. The Eisenhower moving quite well. 31 minutes in from the Jane Adams to the Byrne Interchange and 31 on your outbound side. The Stevenson, pretty quiet right now. 25 minutes in from I-355 to DeSable Lakeshore Drive, but you know that's going to change. 25 now outbound. I-55 in Will County also clear north and southbound. The Dan Ryan moving well. 12 minutes in from the Bishop Ford Merge and 12 on your outbound side. I-57 running 15 minutes for you in either direction. No problems for you on the tollways. A reminder, if you're heading downtown, we do have some closures as we get ready for the Taste of Chicago. These are in effect until Monday the 13th. So Columbus between Balboa and Monroe shut down to take Michigan instead. Ida B. Wells closed between Columbus and Michigan. Balboa a better option, and Jackson between Michigan and DeSable Lakeshore Drive. Monroe works better. From the Metro Traffic Center, your next traffic at 7:48 on News Radio 105.9 WBBM.
10: WBBM AccuWeather, a flood warning remains in effect south and west of the city and into northwest Indiana until 11 a.m. However, the precipitation is done for now. We'll have clouds and sun, and it's going to be humid, but not as warm today. Our high will be 77. The best chance for a spotty afternoon thunderstorm is going to be south and east of the city for this afternoon, and then we're dry tonight, partly cloudy with a low of 65, and it's partly sunny and dry tomorrow. In fact, it turns less humid with a high near 80, mid-70s at the lakefront, warming up into the middle 80s with sun Tuesday and Wednesday. 67 at O'Hare and Midway right now, 65 at the lake. I'm AccuWeather meteorologist Heather Zayer.
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0: A tidy home makes a tidy mind.

0: Mine makes a tidy discovery for scientists. Scientists had found a dinosaur fossil that had been sitting in a drawer for decades after it was first discovered in Antarctica. The fossil belongs to a type of dinosaur called a titanosaur, though its exact species has yet to be identified. Chicagoans who attend the Bob Dylan concert next Wednesday on Northerly Island will recognize a familiar face, local guitarist Joel Patterson, who joined the Music Legends band. You can find out more on our website, WBBMNewsRadio.com. And Dylan O'Brien may just make his return to the small screen. The Teen Wolf actor is set to lead the Hulu comedy pilot. It's called Lex, L-E-X. Lex follows the titular disgraced former reality star who accidentally films a murder while making a $20 cameo video. In addition to starring in Lex, O'Brien will executive produce the pilot. Now sports at 46 after the hour. The Cubs have cooled off this weekend through the first two games of their series with St. Louis. They took on the Cardinals last night after an extended rain delay, and they fell behind early. St. Louis got on the board with a leadoff home run on the first pitch of the game against Shota Imanaga, setting the tone for a 3-0 win over the Cubs. And here's Pat Hughes. He had the final call on 104.3 The Score.
1: Ramirez hits a smash to short, fielded by Wynn, steps on the bag, throws to first for a double play, and the ball game is over. Ramirez hit it sharply but right to the shortstop, and the Cardinals have made it 2 in a row over the Chicago Cubs.
0: Imanaga lasted 4 2/3 on the mound last night after allowing just 2 earned runs. The Cubs combined for just 5 hits on offense and stranded a pair of runners in scoring position in the 8th. They'll look to avoid a sweep, hopefully, this afternoon. The White Sox got off to a fast start Saturday in Cleveland and never looked back for their first win of the 4-game series. Colson Montgomery collected 2 RBIs, with the first coming in the opening frame with a double, and Sean Burke limited the Guardians to just 1 earned run over his 6 innings of work from there, with the Southsiders looking to keep winning this afternoon. Canada's World Cup run came to an end yesterday after a 3-0 loss to Morocco in the round of 16. France followed with a hard-fought victory over Paraguay as Kylian Mbappe netted the winner on a penalty kick. Finally, Denny Hamlin is set for pole position this evening at Chicagoland Speedway after a tight qualifier over Kyle Larson. Hamlin will start in the lead spot for the Aero 400. This starts at 5 o'clock this evening. And that's a look at sports at 16:46 past the hour. Traffic and weather together on the 8th. That flooding problem continues on the Bishop Ford. Here's Lisa Costa.
2: It certainly does. So the Bishop Ford's been dealing with this all day yesterday and obviously still into tonight. So you're shut down from Sibley to 130th on your inbound side. And then outbound from 130th to Sibley. Also, we've got reports of a crash with a white Chevy on the ramp to eastbound 130th on your outbound side. So between that and the flooding, just stay out of the way. Use I-57 or Torrance as an alternate for you. Of course, if you see something, say something. We'd love to hear from our tipsters always on the WBBM Mercedes-Benz of Hoffman Estates traffic tip line at 855-780-ROAD. Other delays, just to Sabal Lakeshore Drive, heavy approach to Chicago Avenue in both directions, and expect the drive to be all that busier a little bit later today. And for the next few days, that's because of the closures around Grant Park as we set up for the Taste of Chicago that starts on the 9th. Columbus between Balboa and Monroe, you can use Michigan Avenue instead. Also Jackson between Michigan and Sabal Lakeshore Drive, Monroe, a better option there. And then Ida B. Wells between Columbus and Michigan, Balboa is a good choice. No delays for you on the Edens, 15 minutes in either direction. The Kennedy inbound, just 15 minutes from O'Hare, 15 on your outbound side. The Eisenhower moving well, 31 minutes in from the Jane Addams to the Jane Byrne interchange. Outbound's just a 31-minute ride, too. No problems on I-55 in Will County. Dan Ryan, I-57, all moving at regular speeds. From the Metro Traffic Center, your next traffic at 7:58 on News Radio 105.9 WBBM.
0: A flood warning until 11 o'clock this morning, south and west of Chicago and into northwest Indiana. Today, humid with clouds and sunshine. A morning thunderstorm, well, that hit in some areas, but it's starting to move out now. And then a spotty afternoon thunderstorm is likely to move in. The high 77 tonight, partly cloudy, low 65. And Monday, partly sunny, pleasant, less humid. The high near 80, but mid-70s at the lakefront. 67 O'Hare and Midway, 65 degrees at the lakefront. 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
0: Illinois is accepting a new version of the bar exam, but won't actually administer this test for some time to come.
4: The dreaded bar exam, the gateway between law school and actually practicing law. Well, enduring a lifetime of lawyer jokes, the bar exam is getting a refresh of sorts, known as the Next Gen Uniform Bar Exam. Illinois won't actually administer the spiffy new version until 2028, but authorities say they will accept transferred scores from Next Gen Bar. Until then, most prospective barristers will burn the midnight oil studying for the traditional bar, also known as the Legacy Uniform Bar Exam. John Welty, News Radio 105.9 WBBM.
0: Uber is tightening up its background check for drivers. Bloomberg Business News is next.
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14: So what is happening is they're expanding the number of criminal convictions to types of crimes that would disqualify a driver or a delivery worker from working on its platform.
13: And those crimes include violent felonies such as armed robbery and aggravated assault.
14: So Uber has been facing thousands of lawsuits from mostly female passengers who said their drivers sexually assaulted them or harassed them.
13: Bottom line, it's the end of the road for a number of Uber drivers.
14: So Uber told us that this could lead to a removal of tens of thousands of existing drivers and delivery workers, and that represents about 0.5% of their active workers in the U.S.
13: As of April, Uber had about 10 million drivers and couriers worldwide. 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
3: John Denver's Take Me Home Country Roads has become the unofficial anthem of the U.S. men's national soccer team at the World Cup, with players and fans singing it all together after victories. John Denver's estate says the song's simple, relatable message has helped it to transcend its lyrics, which actually cite West Virginia, as you know that song. So now it's the universal kind of meaning for Take Me Home Country Roads. WBBM News Time 7:58. It's time for traffic and weather. 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
4: We're getting reports of a crash on the Veterans Tollway southbound approaching Ogden. Reported rollover crash blocking the left lane. We'll have more details as crews are on their way to go check that out. In your next report, we'll have as much more information that we gather. No delays on the Edens. The biggest problem right now still is dealing with the flooding on the Bishop Ford. So you want to stay away from that area because inbound you're shut down from Sibley to 130th. And then outbound shut down still from 130th. To Sibley, so use I-57 or Torrance. Much better choices for you to get you where you need to go. The Kennedy now looking great. Still 15 minutes in from O'Hare to the Jane Byrne Interchange. Outbound, just a 15-minute ride. No problems on the I-190 O'Hare extension. The Eisenhower, 31 minutes in from the Jane Adams to the Jane Byrne. 31 on your outbound side. The Stevenson moving well. 25 minutes in from I-355 to DeSable Lakeshore Drive. And 25 headed back out for you. I-55 in Will County looking good. The Dan Ryan moving well. So is I-57, Route 394. No delays for you. DeSable Lakeshore Drive, you're just slow approaching Chicago Avenue from the north and south. Your next traffic at 808 on News Radio 105.9 WBBM.
3: And a flood warning until 11 o'clock this morning, south and west of Chicago and into northwest Indiana. It's 67 O'Hare, 67 at Midway, and 65 degrees at the lakefront.
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3: Coming up in the next half hour on News Radio WBBM, Chicago police are looking for the person or people responsible for a mass shooting overnight in Garfield Park. A woman is dead after severe weather caused a tree to fall on a camper in Kendall County. Plus, holiday travel is ramping up today. More ahead from ABC News. WBBM Sports. Cubs playing at Wrigley, losing to the Cardinals 3-0, and the Sox playing in Cleveland top the Guardians 3-1. Flood warning until 11 o'clock this morning, south and west of Chicago and into northwest Indiana. Today, humid, clouds, sunshine, a morning thunderstorm moving out, a spotty afternoon thunderstorm possible, high 77. CBS News, ABC News is next.
5: From ABC News, I'm Brian Clark. One of the many fighter jets to fly over Washington, D.C. as part of the 4th of July festivities, but those flyovers were cut short because of severe weather that disrupted celebrations in large areas of the country. And ABC's Morgan Norwood says the one common factor was record heat.
6: Nationwide, 140 million were under heat alerts, stretching from the Midwest to the East Coast, setting record highs in more than a dozen cities. Philadelphia, the birthplace of the nation, hitting 101 degrees. And if you're wondering, back on July 4th, 1776, Thomas Jefferson recorded a high temperature of just 76 degrees.
5: President Trump, though, said he would not let the weather stop him from delivering a speech on the National Mall. He did. It was delayed. ABC's Selena Wang has more on the message.
7: President Trump celebrating America's 250th birthday.

0: Tonight we pledge allegiance to the flag they gave us, and we say, God bless the immortal patriots of 1776.
1: But also delivering a politically charged address on the National Mall.
0: We want to keep America great, and we will do so by approving the Save America Act.
1: And repeatedly denouncing communism.
2: California Governor Gavin Newsom, one of several prominent Democrats to directly criticize President Trump in his own July 4th remarks.
3: He told you that he was going to drain the swamp. He didn't drain the swamp. He gave it a presidential suite with gold leaf. This is a corruption story. This is a heist. This is corruption with a flag pen.
2: Saturday, the president also spoke separately with both Russia's Vladimir Putin and Ukraine's Volodymyr Zelensky as he heads to Turkey this week for NATO meetings. Today, a Kremlin spokesman said Russia's at war with the West because those countries are helping Ukraine attack targets in Russia as the war continues. You're listening to ABC.
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2: Sharks were spotted off New York's Long Island this weekend, says ABC's Andrew Dimbert.
9: At New York's Jones Beach,
10: someone came up to the lifeguard and said, shark!
9: A swimmer was bitten by a shark, forcing officials to temporarily clear the beach. Just miles away, fishermen reeling in this large shark caught in the surf at Gilgo Beach.
11: Sometimes those schools of fish will overlap with human beings, and that could lead to a shark bite.
9: Scientists say fish migration patterns may cause some sharks to swim closer to shore.
2: Authorities in California say that Paul Pelosi, the husband of former House Speaker Nancy Pelosi, is facing a misdemeanor hit-and-run charge. They say he struck an empty parked car with his vehicle and drove away Friday in Napa County. There's no alcohol in his system. The World Cup round of 16 continues today, but the FIFA Pro Players Union says more must be done to protect players from racist abuse. No specific examples were given, but the union said it's been online and in person. And Kelsey Fendler set out from Monterey, California in May. Her goal was to become the first American woman to row solo to Hawaii. And less than 44 days later,
12: you can see land over there. That's Oahu right there. I can see it, and it can see me.
2: Video posted on social media a few hours before she arrived in Alawai Harbor Friday. She completed the trip in 23 days, 17 hours, and 55 minutes, a new record. I'm Brian Clark, ABC News.
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14: 8:04, Sunday, July 5th, 2026. Good morning. Glad to have you with us. I'm Rachel Pearson, and we've got partly sunny skies in Chicago, currently 69 degrees. We're headed up to a high this afternoon near 77, still reeling from the 4th of July storms as we've got a flood warning in effect until 11 o'clock today. Might have another round of pop-up thunderstorms this afternoon before temperatures settle in the mid-60s. We'll bring you the details in your AccuWeather 5-day forecast coming up in just 10 minutes at 8:15. Our top local story on News Radio WBBM, seven people, including three teenagers, were shot in two incidents just minutes apart on the city's west side overnight. Police are still looking into whether these shootings are connected, but the first happened just before 1:30 near Maypole and Hamlin in Garfield Park. That's where a 17-year-old girl was shot in the chest, taken to Stroger Hospital in critical condition. Then just minutes later, six more people standing outside on the same block were hit by gunfire. Those victims range in age from 17 to 20. Police say they were all taken to area hospitals and are expected to survive, though no arrests have been made. A woman is dead after a July 4th storm in northwest Illinois caused a tree to crash onto a camper. WBBM's Mallory Vorbroker reports.
15: The Kendall County Sheriff's Office says it happened just after 3 p.m. at the Fox Creek RV Resort off Millbrook Road in Fox Township. Deputies were called to a report of a tree that had fallen on a camper trailer during the severe weather on the 4th. When they arrived, they found a woman inside the crushed trailer. She was pronounced dead at the scene, and police say the only person inside the trailer at the time the tree fell. Mallory Vorbroker, News Radio 105.9 WBBM.
14: A man is dead after an early morning shooting on the west side. A 33-year-old man found with multiple gunshot wounds on a sidewalk near Van Buren and Kildare. That's in West Garfield Park just before 2 a.m. He was taken to Stroger Hospital in critical condition where he later died. Investigators haven't released details on a suspect or what led up to that shooting. A community in mourning this weekend following a deadly boating incident in Lake Geneva, Wisconsin. This happened Friday afternoon on Geneva Lake when a boat carrying multiple people capsized amid a strong storm. Three young boys died in that incident. They were wearing life vests. CEO and president of Visit Lake Geneva, Stephanie Klett, provided more detail.
16: Rescue crews were there as soon as humanly possible. This was really one of those freak things where a storm came freakishly fast. And though there wasn't a tornado in Lake Geneva, it had straight winds of 65 miles per hour. So that boat turned over, and there was not a whole lot to be done.
14: Officials say the incident serves as a reminder, though, of just how quickly severe weather can develop on area waterways. A man's recovering after being stabbed during a fight on a CTA bus on the north side. The 34-year-old riding the bus near Foster and Marine in Edgewater just after 11:15 last night when police say he got into a physical fight with three women. During that altercation, one of the women allegedly pulled out a sharp object and cut the man's ear and chest before the group ran west on Foster. The victim taken to Illinois Masonic Hospital. He's expected to be okay. 8:08, time for traffic and weather together on the 8th with Lisa Costi.
17: We're dealing with a crash now on the Veterans Tollway. To let you know, southbound, slow approaching Ogden. We've got a rollover crash there. Fires and scene. We're blocking the two left lanes now, so only two lanes open on the Veterans. Be careful. The rest of your tollways checking in okay, though. The Tri-State looking okay. The Jane Addams, the Reagan, no problems to report at this point. The Eden's 15 minutes for you in either direction. The Kennedy just 15 minutes in from O'Hare and 9 minutes from the junction. Outbound, just a 15-minute ride as well. The I-190 O'Hare extension wide open. The Eisenhower still looking great. 31 minutes in from the Jane Addams to the Byrne interchange. 13 from Mannheim. It's 31 out to the Jane Addams. Stevenson still moving at great speeds. 25 minutes in from I-355 to DeSable Lakeshore Drive and 17 from the Tri-State. 25 headed back out. No problems on I-55 in Will County, north or south. The Dan Ryan also doing great. 12 minutes for you in or outbound. I-57 moving well. It's a 15-minute ride either way. Still dealing with that flooding on the Bishop Ford, of course. Inbound shutdown from Sibley to 130th and outbound from 130th to Sibley. So your best bet is to take I-57 or Torrance as an alternate. No delays on Route 394. DeSable Lakeshore Drive just slow approaching Chicago Avenue in both directions. Route 390, Route 53, no problems there. And you're looking good in Northwest Indiana. From the Metro Traffic Center, your next traffic is at 818 on News Radio 105.9 WBBM.
14: The WBBM AccuWeather forecast. We still have a flood warning in effect until 11 o'clock this morning, mainly for areas south and west of Chicago, parts of Northwest Indiana as well. And this is just residual from last night's storms. This system moving very slowly out of our area. So we've got some lingering rain and flooding along with it. The good news is we'll have some sunshine later this morning, followed by another round of spotty afternoon thunderstorms with a high today of 77 degrees. It'll drop to around 65 tonight. Tomorrow, partly sunny, no rain, and a little less humidity with a high around 80 degrees. Currently 69 degrees at O'Hare. It's 70 at Midway, also 70 along the lakefront, headed up to a high today of 77 at 810.
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14: Thousands of people in Chicago find themselves in what's known as book deserts, but one local nonprofit is hoping to serve as an oasis.
20: There's nothing like curling up with a good book, and the mission of Open Books Chicago is to make sure that everyone can do just that, regardless of where they live or how many books they have in their home. Executive Director Michelle Hearn says you can help by donating your old books to their bookmobiles, bookstores, and community centers.
21: We probably see about 1 million books a year come through our facilities. And we sort those books, we assess those books, we categorize those books, and then we make them available either through our retail store, so in support of our programs, or through our book access at our Pilsen warehouse, where all of the books there are free for children, and the books that all the other books are actually pay what you want.
20: We talked to Open Books Executive Director Michelle Hearn and Director of Education Paula Santos this week on At Issue. You can hear the conversation later today at 9:30. 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
14: Those unable to get into the new Obama Presidential Center will soon have another chance to get tickets.
22: The museum's website says admission is sold out, but starting Wednesday, July 8th, more tickets for visits from September through January will be released. Tickets cost $30 with several discounts for Illinois residents and children. While the center's museum tower is ticketed, the vast majority of the campus is free and open to the public, including a playground, public library, and walking trails. Haley Hansen, News Radio 105.9 WBBM.
14: While Americans celebrate the nation's birthday, Illinois Governor J.B. Pritzker is already thinking about the country's 500th.
23: The governor has written a letter that won't be open for another 250 years. According to Capital News Illinois, the message headed for the America 250 time capsule says Illinois has always helped shape the nation's story, and he expressed hope that future Americans choose love over division. Pritzker's letter praises Illinois' history, pointing to people including Abraham Lincoln and Pope Leo XIV, while predicting Illinois will continue shaping the nation's future. The capsule will be buried at Independence Hall in Philadelphia and reopened in the year 2276. Sarah Herrera, News Radio 105.9 WBBM.
14: We'll take a look at your AccuWeather 5-day forecast. Another round of rain expected this afternoon. The details just ahead.
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1: It's time for the AccuWeather 5-day forecast, sponsored by Four Seasons Heating, Air Conditioning, Plumbing, Sewer, and Electric. Here's meteorologist Heather Zehr.
3: We are certainly looking at better weather now for today than we started off with early this morning, as all of the precipitation has ended across the area. We are going to have intervals of clouds and sunshine now for the rest of the day, and it's going to stay humid, but not as warm as recent days. We'll top out at 77 degrees. We do still have a flood warning until 11 o'clock for areas south and west of Chicago and over into northwest Indiana. Areas to the south and east of the city are most likely to have another thunderstorm for this afternoon, but they are going to be pretty spotty. Heading into tonight, partly cloudy with a low of 65. Then it's partly sunny and less humid tomorrow. A nice day overall. The high around 80 with mid-70s at the lakefront. Lots of sunshine for Tuesday and Wednesday, but a bit warmer. We're getting back to the middle 80s. And then it's rather cloudy and humid on Thursday with a couple of showers and a thunderstorm returning. The high will be 83. 67 at O'Hare and Midway right now. 65 at the lake. I'm AccuWeather meteorologist Heather Zehr.
1: Be listening for this hour's weekend news quiz question in just a few minutes. Today's prize, we've got two pavilion tickets to Joe Bonamassa at Hunter Pavilion August 12th, provided by Ravinia. Again, this hour's weekend news quiz question comes your way at 8:22. It's 8:16, so we'll take a look at sports as the Cubs battled the Cardinals, and really they battled the fog last night after an extended rain delay at Wrigley. The Cubs' bats stayed quiet. J.J. Weatherholt put St. Lewis in front with a leadoff homer off Shota Imanaga. First pitch of the game, one of three Cardinal runs in their 3-0 win. Craig Counsell talked afterward about those weather conditions.
7: The batter pitcher thing was not a concern. You just couldn't see a fly ball. I mean, ground balls were fine. You couldn't see a fly ball. Yeah, for a brief time.
1: Imanaga gave the Cubs 4 2/3 innings of work, surrendering 2 earned runs. Northsiders limited to 5 hits and missed a late opportunity, stranding 2 runners in scoring positions in the 8th. Cubs trying to avoid the sweep this afternoon with a first pitch at 1:30. White Sox, meantime, broke through in Cleveland, earning their first win of a 4-game series. Colson Montgomery putting up 2 RBIs after a first-inning double against the Guardians. He later homered, giving Sean Burke plenty of room to work with. Sox starter allowed just 1 earned run over his 6 innings on the mound. Southsiders will go for a series split at 1 this afternoon. The knockout stage continued yesterday at the World Cup. Morocco eliminated Canada with a 3-0 win. France later punching its ticket to the quarterfinals with a 1-0 win over Paraguay. That's a look at sports at 16 and 46 past each hour. 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Here's Lisa Costi.
17: Still dealing with a crash on the Veterans. Northbound, you're just fine on 355, but southbound, slow approaching Ogden with a rollover crash there. It's now just blocking the left lane involving a black Honda. Hopefully that'll be getting cleaned up soon. We had the two left lanes blocked for quite some time. The Bishop Ford still dealing with that flooding issue. Inbound shut down from Sibley to 130th and outbound from 130th to Sibley. So just stay out of that area if you can. You can use I-57 or Torrance as an alternate for you. No delays on the Edens, 15 minutes in either direction. The Kennedy doing well. You'll get a quick look at the Wintrust mural near North Avenue. 15 minutes in from O'Hare, 15 on your outbound side. The I-190 O'Hare extension trouble-free too. The Eisenhower looking good for you. 31 minutes in from the Jane Addams, 13 from Mannheim. Outbound, no problems either. The Stevenson, just 25 minutes in from I-355 to DeSable Lakeshore Drive, 17 out to the Tri-State, 25 out to I-355. No delays on I-55 in Will County. The Dan Ryan zipping you in 12 minutes from the Bishop Ford Merge and 12 headed back out. No problems for you on I-57. It's a 15-minute trip either way. No delays on Route 394, DeSable Lakeshore Drive. You're slow approaching Chicago Avenue in both directions. We mentioned the veterans, but the tollways as far as Tri-State, the Jane Addams, the Reagan, all doing okay. 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
1: Well, the majority of the rain has come and gone, but we do have some lingering showers. That's what's prompted this flood warning to remain in effect until 11 o'clock today, mainly areas south and west of the city. And as that rain starts to move out, we'll have some morning sun, but we can't rule out some spotty thunderstorms this afternoon with a high 77 degrees. Partly cloudy tonight, low 65. The sun shines back tomorrow. No precipitation, a high right around 80 degrees. Currently 69 degrees at O'Hare and Midway. It's 70 degrees along the lakefront at 820. Our top story this hour, three teenagers among seven people recovering from a shooting overnight. They happened in the Garfield Park neighborhood. Two separate shootings. We'll have much more on the story coming up at 831. It's 821.
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1: This hour's weekend news quiz question. We want to know the name of the Chicago police superintendent who just announced he'll retire later this month. Looking for the name of Chicago's top cop who's retiring this month. The lines are open. We'll start with the seventh caller at our WBBM contest line at 866-780-QUIZ. That's 866-780-7849. Today's prize, two pavilion tickets to Joe Bonamassa at Hunter Pavilion on August 12th, provided by Ravinia. For tickets and more information, visit Ravinia.org. We'll have the answer, hopefully a winner, coming up in about 10 minutes. At 8:23, it's time now for the Bloomberg Small Business Report.
11: Data from the payroll services company Paychex shows small business job growth improved for a fourth consecutive month in June. It matches the highest level since August of last year, and it seems to reinforce the resilience of small businesses in the U.S. The gains were pretty broad-based. Increases across the western U.S. and the leisure and hospitality sector helped drive the gains in the Paycheck Jobs Index. Indiana reclaimed its top role as the top state for small business employment growth, a position it's held for 9 of the last 24 months. Paychex scans the data from its clients' payroll reports across the nation and across various sectors to come up with these figures. They also show workers at small businesses aren't exactly getting rich. Hourly earnings growth remains below 3%. The number of hours worked per week continued to trend positively for the fourth consecutive month. With the Bloomberg Small Business Report, John Tucker, News Radio, 105.9 WBBM.
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17: On the veterans, northbound, no delays for you. Southbound, still slow approaching Ogden. We had a rollover crash there that was blocking multiple lanes involving a black Honda, but that's been out of the way, so you should be seeing much more improvements there. Still dealing, of course, with that flooding on the Bishop Ford. So a reminder, you are shut down from Sibley to 130th on your inbound side. They make everybody get off at 130th. Same on the outbound side, jammed. Shut down from 130th to Sibley, but some people are still trying to head out that way. So your best bet is just to use I-57 or Torrance as an alternate until all that water recedes. Who knows how long that's going to be since it's been there for a while. No problems for you on the Edens. It's 15 minutes in either direction. The Kennedy looking great. 15 in from O'Hare, 9 from the junction, and just 15 out to O'Hare. The I-190 O'Hare extension moving well. No delays on the Eisenhower at this point. It's 31 minutes in from the Jane Addams to the Jane Byrne interchange. 31 on your outbound side. The Stevenson moving in great two, 25 minutes in from I-355 to DeSable Lakeshore Drive and 17 from the Tri-State. Just 25 headed back out to the Veterans Tollway. No delays on I-55 in Will County. The Dan Ryan moving well. Just be aware, we do have a crash at 79th Street. It is on the shoulder. So 12 minutes in, 12 minutes out. No problems for you on I-57. And the rest of your tollways doing great. DeSable Lakeshore Drive, just slow approaching Chicago Avenue in both directions. Pretty typical. From the Metro Traffic Center, your next traffic at 8:38 on News Radio 105.9 WBBM.
1: Well, the radar shows pretty quiet skies now as the bulk of this rain from overnight has now moved out of our area. It's just a slow storm system, so it is taking its time. A flood warning still in effect until 11 o'clock this morning for areas south and west of the city. We could have another round of afternoon thunderstorms in spots. Otherwise, partly sunny skies with a high today, 77 degrees. Should settle in the mid-60s overnight. Then the sun shines back tomorrow with a high near 80. Currently 69 degrees at O'Hare and Midway. It's 70 degrees along the lakefront.
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1: 8:30 on Sunday, July 5th. Good morning. I'm Rachel Pearson, and these are the top stories on News Radio WBBM. Multiple shootings in Garfield Park overnight lead to 7 people hospitalized, among them 3 teenagers. A massive fire erupts on the near south side, prompting a heavy Chicago fire presence. 4 teens among 5 people charged in connection to a fight that broke out at a Joliet fireworks display. And extreme heat causing Amtrak to cancel and delay trains following a derailment in Maryland. WBBM Sports, a loss for the Cubs, a win for the White Sox on the road. AccuWeather says we should have some sunshine out there today. It's hot and humid with a high 77 degrees. We'll watch for another round of afternoon thunderstorms in spots. Otherwise, partly cloudy tonight with a low near 65. It's 8:31, and 2 West Side shootings early this morning have left a total of 7 people injured. WBBM's Mallory Vorbroker with the latest.
14: Chicago police say the first shooting happened just after 1:30 a.m. in the Garfield Park neighborhood near West Maple and Hamlin. A group of people were standing outside when they were struck by gunfire. An 18-year-old woman and a 19-year-old man were taken to Stroger Hospital with gunshot wounds. Police say 2 17-year-old boys were taken to Mount Sinai Hospital in good condition. An 18-year-old man was shot in the leg, and a 20-year-old man was shot multiple times and taken to Mount Sinai. A 17-year-old girl was shot in the chest in the same block and was taken to the hospital in critical condition. Area detectives are investigating. Mallory Vorbroker, News Radio 105.9 WBBM.
1: A massive fire broke out early this morning on the near south side. Crews responding to a vacant building near 25th and Wabash just before 4 a.m. Video shows the warehouse fully engulfed in flames with large plumes of smoke rising into the air. Officials say no injuries were reported. The cause of that fire under investigation. 5 teens are accused of causing a disturbance at a 4th of July celebration in southwest suburban Joliet.
20: Joliet police officers assigned to the fireworks display at Bicentennial Park got reports of juveniles causing trouble and spotted the 17-year-old girl in possession of alcohol. Police say that girl resisted efforts to take her into custody. Another 17-year-old girl allegedly pushed and spat on an officer. A 13-year-old girl allegedly kicked police officers, and an 18-year-old man allegedly pushed an officer. Fireworks were also fired at Joliet officers who had to use pepper spray to disperse the crowd. 5 teens were charged with various crimes, including mob action. Terry Keschner, News Radio 105.9 WBBM.
1: A woman's dead after a tree crashed onto a camper as severe storms ripped through the area on the 4th of July. This is in Kendall County. Sheriff's deputies called to the Fox Creek RV Resort on Millbrook Road around 3:15 yesterday afternoon for reports a large tree had fallen onto a camper trailer. Investigators say the 47-year-old woman was the only person inside when that tree came down. She was pronounced dead at the scene. Her identity is yet to be released. After setting heat records in more than a dozen cities, finally some relief from the blazing heat for the East Coast, although the region wasn't able to escape without damages, as ABC's Morgan Norwood reports.
21: In Maryland, extreme heat causing a Metrorail train to derail. 11 people evacuated from the train, 1 sent to the hospital. And throughout the Northeast, Amtrak canceling dozens of trains and delaying more. The extreme heat causing wires to snag and rails to expand, risking derailment. Service is expected to return to normal today.
1: 140 million people under heat alerts from the Midwest to the East Coast, setting record highs in more than a dozen cities. Overseas, Ukrainian drones hit an oil terminal in St. Petersburg, the latest strike on Russian oil infrastructure.
0: Russian officials say Ukrainian drones have struck an oil terminal in St. Petersburg. Kyiv continues its bombardment of Russia's oil infrastructure, creating a fuel crisis and political pressure on the Kremlin. Ukrainian President Volodymyr Zelensky described the attack as part of Ukraine's long-range sanctions against Russia. He said Ukrainian forces also hit a military target on the island of Kronstadt. Russian President Vladimir Putin dismissed the strikes as not crucial. Meanwhile, Ukrainian officials deny Russian claims of capturing an industrial city in the east of Ukraine. The attacks have intensified the war's impact on Russian civilians. I'm Rika Ann Garcia.
1: We'll have the answer and hopefully a winner to this hour's weekend news quiz question next. It's 8:35.
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1: This hour's weekend news quiz question. We asked you for the name of the Chicago police superintendent who announced he'll retire later this month. The answer is Chicago Police Superintendent Larry Snelling. And Lupe Garrido in Westchester gave us the correct answer. Lupe, thanks for listening. You've just won two pavilion tickets to Joe Bonamassa at Hunter Pavilion on August 12th, provided by Ravinia. 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
1: Thank you to our listeners for the following gas prices. In Kenosha, the Bonos on 75th and 14th selling gas for $3.35 a gallon. In Fox Lake, the Thorntons on Route 12 and Grand selling gas for $3.44 a gallon. If you see a lower gas price, you can always give us a call, 312-409-4277. 8:38, the very latest with traffic and weather together on the 8th. So let's check in with Lisa Costi.
17: The Bishop Ford just continues to be a problem for everybody this weekend with the flooding happening. Inbound, you're shut down from Sibley to 130th. So everybody gets off at Sibley, and then outbound shut down from 130th to Sibley. That's why you're seeing a backup there ahead and into 130th, because they're making you get off. So avoid that mess altogether. Try Torrance or I-57. Both should work equally well. You take your pick. No problems for you on the Edens. It's 15 minutes in either direction. The Kennedy doing fantastic on this Sunday morning. 15 minutes in from O'Hare, the Jane Byrne Interchange. Outbound's a 15-minute ride. The I-190 O'Hare Extension also moving well. The Eisenhower, enjoy this while you can. Just 31 minutes in from the Jane Addams to the Byrne Interchange. 13 from Mannheim. Outbound's a 31-minute ride out to I-90. The Stevenson's still moving well. 25 minutes in from I-355 to DeSamba Lakeshore Drive. 25 on your outbound side. The Dan Ryan, just 12 minutes in either direction. I-57 is clear for you, too. No delays on Route 394, but we are hearing reports of some high standing water south of I-80, so be careful there. DeSamba Lakeshore Drive, you are just heavy approaching Chicago Avenue in both directions. Your tollways, the Tri-State, the Jean Adams, the Reagan, all fine, and the Veterans doing well. That earlier rollover crash is out of the way, so all open there. From the Metro Traffic Center, your next traffic is at 848 on News Radio 105.9 WBBM.
2: WBBM AccuWeather, humid but not as warm for today. We'll have clouds and sun with a high of 77. There'll also be a spotty afternoon thunderstorm in a few places. However, they're most likely south and east of the city. Partly cloudy for tonight then with a low of 65, and it's partly sunny and less humid tomorrow. The high will be 80 with mid-70s at the lakefront. Sunshine and highs in the mid-80s then for Tuesday and Wednesday. 69 at O'Hare and Midway right now, 67 at the lake. I'm AccuWeather meteorologist Heather Zehr.
1: It's 8:40, and a new study finds more than 8 million Americans used magic mushrooms in a single year.
8: Researchers at the University of Illinois Champaign-Urbana says data from a 2024 national survey shows roughly 2.8% of the U.S. population reported using shrooms in the prior year. The study found users were more likely to be white, male, younger, and significantly more affluent than non-users, and more likely to use other substances alongside them. Researchers say most use is happening outside of clinical trials, raising concerns about unknown dosages and potency. Magic mushrooms remain a Schedule I controlled substance at the federal level, though some states are moving to decriminalize them. Glenn Marshall, News Radio 105.9 WBBM.
1: Tick season is getting longer, and they're showing up in more places than ever before. Scientists say milder winters and warmer springs are helping ticks survive longer and become active earlier. It's leading to an earlier start of this year's tick season and more cases of tick-borne illnesses. So they're warning they're not just found in wooded areas anymore. Experts tell the Daily Herald they're increasingly turning up in neighborhood parks, suburban backyards, and other green spaces across Illinois. So they recommend wearing insect repellent, checking for ticks after spending time outdoors, and removing them quickly if you find one. A frightening scene in New Orleans, French Quarter, an underground electrical transformer exploded. This was near Bourbon Street around 10:30 last night, sending flames and heavy smoke into the air. Police had to evacuate part of Bourbon Street, some nearby businesses, and a hotel out of precaution. Thankfully, no injuries were reported, but the blast temporarily knocked out power in parts of the French Quarter and nearby Canal Street while utility crews worked to restore service. In Venezuela, crews from around the world are racing against the clock to find survivors of last week's back-to-back earthquakes. The acting president defending the government's response as critics call it too slow. IRC Emergency Response Director Rafael Velasquez Garcia says teams are starting to think about next steps.
9: Now we have to reconstruct people's livelihoods. We have to help people help themselves, making sure that they have access. Our people on the ground, our teams on the ground, are telling us that they're considering a vector response. They're worried about water and sanitation, lack of access to clean water.
1: Up to 40,000 people are still missing. 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It's 8:42.
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1: Well, this truck poured a lot more than just one out. Connecticut State Police said in a Facebook post, a commercial tractor trailer overturned on the highway, causing Michelob Ultra beer to be strewn across the road. Closed for several hours to facilitate an extensive cleanup effort. The Community and Economic Development Association of Cook County encouraging residents across the area to participate in its community needs assessment survey. We've got the details on our website at WBBMNewsRadio.com. And President Trump did more than just read children's books on Second Lady Usha Vance's podcast this week. The president offered a running commentary on his predecessors, his physique, and how he's spending his time in the White House. Now, he did indeed read a children's book called President's Play. It's a kid's book from the White House Historical Association that features illustrations of the president enjoying sports and using the White House and its grounds for recreation. 8:46 time for sports. Cubs had to contend with rain, fog, and more importantly, the Cardinals last night at Wrigley. St. Louis grabbed the lead. In an opening frame, J.J. Weatherholt leading off the game with a home run against Shota Imanaga. Just one of three runs the Cardinals put up after blanking the Northsiders. Cubs manager Craig Counsell was not quite ready to use conditions weather-wise as an excuse for the 3-0 loss.
15: It was playable, and then, you know, at some point, you know, at least from our perspective, you know, like the upper deck disappeared, you know, the flag in center field disappeared. And I know the ball that Pete caught in center field, our other fielders had a little bit of trouble seeing it. And then there's a foul ball on the sixth that I know their guys had a really hard time seeing. So the umpires did a good job. And honestly, it didn't affect the game.
1: Imanaga went 4 2/3 on the mound, giving up 2 earned runs out of his work. The Cubs offense held to 5 hits, unable to cash in after leaving 2 runners in scoring position in the eighth. They'll look to salvage the series this afternoon with the first pitch at 1:30. White Sox, meantime, got the early jump on Cleveland yesterday, rode that momentum to their first win of a 4-game series. Colson Montgomery had 2 RBIs, including a first-inning double to help set the tone. The White Sox shortstop later hit his 22nd home run of the season, which put the Sox back in front. Sean Burke got to the Guardians, got him off balance, striking out 11 over his 6-inning outing. They'll wrap up the series at 1 o'clock today. Heading into a packed slate round of 16 today, Canada saw their World Cup come to an end yesterday, a 3-0 loss to Morocco. It's Mexico and England getting set for a highly anticipated matchup this evening for a spot in the quarterfinals. Lucas Glover continues to find himself atop the leaderboard at the John Deere Classic, 2-under round 3. Glover holds a share of the lead with Lee Hodges at TPC Deer Run heading into the final day of play. That's a look at sports at 16 and 46 past each hour. Now 8:48, traffic and weather together on the 8s. Here's Lisa Costi.
17: That Bishop Ford flooding has been a pain in the neck all weekend. Ask anybody who's been on it, so we're all advising you to go another way, and I'll tell you about that in just a second. So the Bishop Ford inbound with that high water, you're shut down from Sibley to 130th, outbound from 130th to Sibley. So what you want to do to avoid all of that until that water recedes, use I-57 or Torrance. You will thank me. Trust me. The Edens inbound, no problems for you. It's 15 minutes in either direction. The Kennedy, still looking great. 15 minutes in from O'Hare to the Jane Byrne. 9 from the junction and only 15 on your outbound side. If you have to be at the airport this early on a Sunday morning, you are in good shape there. Because the I-190 O'Hare extension eastbound and westbound, clean as a whistle. The Eisenhower, 31 minutes in from the Jane Addams to the Jane Byrne interchange. Outbound, just 13 to Mannheim, 31 to the Jane Addams to Stevenson. Still moving at normal speeds with 25 minutes in from I-355 to DeSamba Lakeshore Drive. 25 headed back out. I-55 in Will County, also no delays for you. The Dan Ryan moving well, 12 minutes in from the Bishop Ford merge, and 12 headed back out. No problems for you on I-57, DeSamba Lakeshore Drive. Just slow approaching Chicago Avenue in both directions. All of your tollways are moving well. No problems for you in Northwest Indiana. Reminder, if you're headed downtown, closures around Grand Park as we get ready for the taste. Columbus shut down between Balboa and Monroe. Take Michigan instead. Ida B. Wells between Columbus and Michigan Avenue. Balboa, better option. And Jackson between Michigan and DeSamba Lakeshore Drive. Shut down. Use Monroe. From the Metro Traffic Center, your next traffic at 8:58 on News Radio 105.9 WBBM.
1: The WBBM AccuWeather forecast. We do have this flood warning still in effect. That expires at 11 o'clock this morning for mainly areas south and west of the city where we're still seeing some residual flooding. The good news is we have some sunshine throughout the day, which should help dry some of it up at least. But we can't rule out some spotty thunderstorms this afternoon with a high today 77. It'll drop to around 65 degrees tonight under partly cloudy skies. The sunshine's back tomorrow. No rain on tap with a high near 80 degrees. Currently 69 degrees at O'Hare and Midway at 67 in Waukegan, 70 degrees along the lakefront at 8:50.
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1: New research out of Northwestern Medicine finds car insurance laws could play a role in where you receive care following a crash.
0: Researchers found severely injured crash victims in states with no-fault insurance laws were about 70% less likely to be transferred from one hospital to another. Northwestern trauma surgeon Dr. Ann Stay says those insurance policies may encourage more hospitals to keep and treat seriously injured patients because payment for care is more certain. Researchers analyzed nearly 6,500 Medicare patients injured in crashes between 2016 and 2021. Renita Young, News Radio 105.9 WBBM.
1: New York City celebrated the nation's 250th birthday with a parade of tall ships through its harbor, followed by a giant fireworks display.
3: Bombs bursting in air over New York City, a cascade of light floating above New York like a technicolor shower. 30 colors, 85,000 shells blinking off the high windows of Lower Manhattan, shining in the eyes of little kids. Seeing this for the first time, making the adults feel like kids again in summers of a simpler time. Nothing energizes New York like fireworks on the 4th among the huddled and, in this case, extreme heat, huddled masses. Here for America at 2:50. Wayne Cabot, ABC News at the Brooklyn Bridge.
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20: Is youth employment being impacted by AI?
21: So we don't see that happening at this point.
20: The unemployment rate for people ages 16 to 24 stands at 9.4%. Manpower Group Chair and CEO Jonas Priesing says if kids are having trouble finding work, there are other reasons besides artificial intelligence, at least right now.
21: As we look at the overall labor dynamics along with the economic trends, we think this is more cyclical as opposed to a structural trend of younger people having difficulty entering into the workforce due to the impact of AI.
20: Priesing tells Bloomberg News at the World Economic Forum in Dalian, China, that their latest outlook for 2026 finds that business IT alignment has overtaken cybersecurity as the top CIO priority for the first time.
21: Organizations are going to be very keen to get workers to adopt AI.
20: Priesing adds the future of work depends on the future worker and worker innovation. With business at 23 and 53 from the Bloomberg Newsroom, Amy Morris, News Radio 105.9 WBBM.
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3: 8:58, now traffic and weather together on the 8th with Lisa Costi.
4: Just in case you hadn't heard, we got some flooding issues for you on the Bishopport. Yes, that's still going on, so we do want to remind you. That's why getting jammed up, because some people have kind of forgot, I think, or were hoping it was going to get better. But inbound, she'll shut down from Sibley to 130th and outbound from 130th to Sibley with that flooding happening. So everybody just use I-57 or Torrance as an alternate if you have the option to do so. The Eden's just 15 minutes in, no delays for you on the Kennedy, 15 minutes in from O'Hare, 15 going back. Out, no problems on your express lanes. Inbound moving the same as the locals. The Iowa 90 O'Hare extension's clear. The Eisenhower, enjoy that ride, hon. 31 minutes in from the Jane Addams to the Jane Byrne, and just 31 out to I-90. The Stevenson moving well to 25 minutes in from I-355 to DeSable Lakeshore Drive. Outbound just 17 to the Tri-State and 25 out to the Veterans Tollway. The Dan Ryan still moving well at 12 minutes in for you, and 12 headed back out to the Bishop Ford split. No problems on I-57 DeSable Lakeshore Drive. You're just slow approaching Chicago Avenue in both directions. Your next traffic is at 908 on News Radio 105.9 WBBM.
3: A flood warning expiring at 11 o'clock this morning for areas south and west of the city. Yeah, we've got that lingering flooding in spots. Hopefully some afternoon sun will clear things up with a high today 77. Can't rule out some pop-up thunderstorms in spots this afternoon. 69 degrees now at O'Hare and Midway. It's 70 degrees along the lakefront.
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3: Coming up in the next half hour on News Radio WBBM, one person's dead, seven others injured following multiple shootings in the Garfield Park neighborhood, a woman crushed during 4th of July storms in Kendall County, plus a fire broke out on the Brooklyn Bridge overnight. The details on that just ahead from ABC News. WBBM Sports, a loss for the Cubs at home, a win for the White Sox on the road. AccuWeather says it's going to be partly sunny out there today. Might have some lingering thunderstorms in spots with a high 77 degrees. Those clouds will build tonight with a low 65. Then tomorrow, no rain, just sunshine and a high near 80 degrees. 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
5: From ABC News, I'm Brian Clark. President Trump will ring the opening bell in the New York Stock Exchange tomorrow. He'll do it remotely from the Oval Office. It's to mark the new tax-advantaged savings accounts for children, dubbed Trump accounts, and parents whose babies are born between 2025 and 2028 are eligible for a $1,000 contribution from the government. And those deposits have started to hit the accounts, which went live over the weekend. ABC's Jay O'Brien says President Trump's own bank accounts have also expanded.
6: Money-making on a historic scale. Trump pointing to the stock market to explain his gains.
7: I don't get involved in my personal. We have funds that run my money.
6: New mandatory financial disclosure forms released by the Office of Government Ethics show Trump reported making at least $2.2 billion last year.
7: You know why I'm profiting? Because the stock market's going up. Everybody's profiting.
6: Triple what he earned in 2024 before the start of his second term.
5: President spoke on the National Mall last night, one of many July 4th celebrations to mark the nation's 250th birthday. ABC's Whit Johnson has more.
8: In New York City, the largest maritime gathering in modern history, a breathtaking flotilla of roughly 80 military vessels and tall ships from the U.S. and around the world. Huge crowds lining the banks of the Hudson River.
9: I think this is awesome.
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2: City of New Orleans had an explosion that was not planned. An underground transformer in the French Quarter led to a fire. Police Superintendent Ann Kirkpatrick said there were no injuries.
3: This could have been a very catastrophic event. The one thing about New Orleans is that we really know how to come together as a team.
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2: There's a memorial service planned for today in Grand Junction, Colorado, for the three firefighters who were killed battling flames on the Colorado-Utah border in Mesa County last weekend. At least nine people were hurt in a boat explosion in Chesapeake City, Maryland. 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
10: The male suspect in the water appears to have two broken legs, unable to get out of the water.
2: County officials said four patients were flown to burn centers, five were taken to trauma centers by ground. The beach and the water was dangerous for some in Florida.
11: In Daytona Beach, Florida, authorities recovering the body of 17-year-old Amarian Anthony after he went missing in the water. Authorities launching an extensive search using helicopters, drones, boats, and dozens of lifeguards. Investigators say Anthony and a friend were caught in a powerful rip current Friday evening. A lifeguard saw the pair struggling in the water before they disappeared. The friend was rescued, but Anthony never made it back to shore.
2: That's ABC's Andrew Dimbert. Today, two more spots of the World Cup quarterfinals are up for grabs. It's Brazil and Norway squaring off in New Jersey. Then Mexico hosts England in Mexico City. It's after Morocco and France reached the final eight yesterday. And Paul Pelosi, the husband of former House Speaker Nancy Pelosi, is facing a misdemeanor hit-and-run charge after authorities in Napa County, California, say he backed his car into an empty car and drove away. I'm Brian Clark, ABC.
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13: It's 9:04. Good morning. I'm Jan Coleman. 69 degrees at O'Hara. Flood warning until 11 o'clock this morning south and west of Chicago and into northwest Indiana. Could see an afternoon thunderstorm. Today's high at 77 degrees. Our top local story, several teenagers among seven people injured in two shootings on the west side. Police say one shooting happened in the Garfield Park neighborhood in the 3800 block of West Maypole. Two 17-year-old boys taken to Mount Sinai. Good condition. 18-year-old woman at Stroger, good condition. 18-year-old man at Mount Sinai, in good condition. 19-year-old man at Stroger, in good condition. A 20-year-old man, though he was shot multiple times, is in good condition at Mount Sinai. And police say a 17-year-old girl who was shot in the chest on that very same block as she stood outside moments before the mass shooting is in critical condition. She is being treated at Stroger Hospital. Chicago police investigating a fatal shooting on the west side overnight that occurred only blocks away from that mass shooting. It happened just before 2 this morning in the West Garfield Park neighborhood. Police say a 33-year-old man was found on the sidewalk near Van Buren and Kildare with multiple gunshot wounds. He was taken to a nearby hospital initially in critical condition, but he later died. Area 4 detectives are investigating the circumstances surrounding the shooting. A woman is dead after a tree crashed onto a camper during warning severe 4th of July storms in northwest Illinois. WBBM's Mallory Vorbrucker reports.
14: It happened just after 3 p.m. at the Fox Creek RV Resort on Millbrook Road in Fox Township. Kendall County Sheriff's deputies were called to the resort after a large tree had fallen onto a camper trailer there. When they arrived, authorities say a 47-year-old woman was alone inside the crushed trailer. She was pronounced dead at the scene and an investigation is underway. Mallory Vorbrucker, News Radio 105.9 WBBM.
13: One vehicle rear-ended another on westbound I-88 in Naperville last night. The first vehicle had slowed down in order to navigate a crash in front of them moments before. The driver of the rear-ended car was pronounced dead at the scene. The ID of the driver of the back car, or the car that was in the back, has not been released. Westbound I-88 at Naperville was shut down for about 4.5 hours. In an interview yesterday on the 4th with WBBM's Terry Keschner, CEO and president of Visit Lake Geneva, Stephanie Klett describes how the Lake Geneva community is now responding to the emotional and physical damage caused by yesterday's storms and its ensuing deaths. We should say starting from Friday night.
15: People have been coming together the last 24 hours in a way I haven't seen in a very long time, to come together to start GoFundMe accounts to clean up the city and the whole region that was hit hard.
13: She's not just referring to the downed trees and flattened roofs and flooded cars in the Lake Geneva area. She's also referencing the deaths of three children who drowned when the boat they were on capsized on Geneva Lake. 10 people were aboard that boat, 6 adults, 4 kids, when a sudden high wind storm blew in and caused the boat to capsize. The three children were wearing life jackets, all three, but they drowned. The latest news delivered right to your inbox. 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Traffic and weather together on the 8th. Here's Lisa Costi.
16: Still dealing with that flooding on the Bishop Ford. So inbound, you're shut down from Sibley to 130th. That's why you've got that backup past 159th, because they're making everybody get off at Sibley. And then outbound, a heavy approaching 130th because you're shut down from 130th to Sibley. So until that all gets resolved, use I-57 or Torrance. That's a better option for you for sure. No problems for you on the Edens. It's a 15-minute ride in either direction. The Kennedy's still looking great for you. 15 minutes in from O'Hare, 9 from the junction, and 15 on your outbound side. No delays at the airport. I-190 O'Hare extension eastbound and westbound is a smooth ride for you. The Eisenhower, this is always a rare treat when we can say just 31 minutes in from the Jane Addams to the Jane Byrne, and 13 from Mannheim. Outbound's just a 31-minute ride to the Jane Addams. The Stevenson's still looking great for you. 25 minutes in from I-355 to DeSava Lakeshore Drive. 17 from the Tri-State. It's 25 heading back out to the Veterans. No problems for you on the Dan Ryan. It's 12 minutes in either direction for you. Also, I-57 moving at normal speeds. Just 15 minutes in from I-80 to the Ryan. Same on your outbound side. Route 394, no delays. DeSava Lakeshore Drive. Just slow approaching Chicago Avenue in both directions, and all of your tollways, the Tri-State, the Jane Addams, the Reagan, the Veterans, all looking good for you this morning. Your next traffic is at 9:18 on News Radio 105.9 WBBM.
13: Flood warning until 11 o'clock this morning, south and west of Chicago and into northwest Indiana. Today, humid with clouds and sunshine. A morning thunderstorm in the area has moved on. We could see an afternoon storm, though, the high at 77. And tonight, partly cloudy, low at 65. Monday, partly sunny, pleasant, less humid. The high near 80, but mid-70s at the lakefront. 69 at O'Hare and Midway, and 70 degrees at the lake. A man is stabbed on a CTA bus. We have that next.
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13: A 34-year-old man riding a CTA bus got into a fight with three females on the bus during the altercation, which happened in the 800 block of West Foster Avenue in Edgewood. Bridgewater on the north side, one of the women, or girls, produced a sharp object and stabbed the victim. The suspect then fled on foot westbound on Foster Avenue. The man has lacerations to his ear and chest. He was taken to Masonic. He's in good condition. Area 3 detectives looking for the attacker. The 4th of July weekend comes with storm cleanup for a lot of folks. Friday's severe weather left a trail of damage across the area. One of the hardest hit homes was in Rogers Park, where a massive tree crashed through the roof of the Ramirez family. They say the tree also damaged several parked cars, but Julio Ramirez says it was a shard of wood that caused their daughter to nickname their house the Unicorn House.
17: So it looked just like an arrow, pretty much made out of wood, that just went through our house.
13: The family says they spent the night catching rainwater in buckets after another round of storms moved through, and relatives who happened to be in the roofing business jumped in to help. We'll check AccuWeather next.
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13: Now, the AccuWeather five-day forecast brought to you by Four Seasons Heating, Air Conditioning, Plumbing, Sewer, and Electric. Here's meteorologist Heather Zayer.
14: Well, it's pretty cloudy across the area right now. We even have a little bit of fog, but at least the precipitation has stopped for the moment. We'll have clouds and sun as we go through the rest of the day. It's not going to be as warm as recent days, although it is still going to be humid. We also can't rule out a spotty afternoon thunderstorm with the best chance south and east of the city. The high today, 77. We do still have that flood warning until 11 a.m. south and west of Chicago and into northwest Indiana as well. Tonight, partly cloudy. Our low will be 65, then partly sunny and less humid for tomorrow. Our high is going to be about 80 degrees with mid-70s at the lakefront. Tuesday and Wednesday are going to be pretty sunny and a bit warmer. We're getting back to the middle 80s. And then on Thursday, rather cloudy and humid with a couple of showers and a thunderstorm. The high will be 83. 69 in O'Hare right now, 70 at Midway and 67 at the lake. I'm AccuWeather meteorologist Heather Zayer.
13: Thank you, Heather. Now the AccuWeather five-day forecast brought to you by Four Seasons Heating, Air Conditioning, Plumbing, Sewer, and Electric. Here's, I didn't turn the page. That's what happened there. So we move on to sports at 16 after the hour. The Cubs had to battle St. Louis and the fog last night after an extended rain delay at Wrigley. The Cubs had issues on offense again Saturday, but fell behind from the very start. J.J. Weatherholt took Shota Imanaga deep on the first pitch of the game. Here's the call on 104.3 The Score.
0: The first pitch hit in the air, deep left field, going back is Happ, and that ball is going to be gone for a home run. J.J. Weatherholt goes to the opposite field and homers to left on the game's first pitch.
13: The Cubs managed just 5 hits on offense, dropping a second straight this weekend with their 3-0 loss. They had an opportunity to come back in the bottom of the 8th, but they stranded runners on second and third with just 1 out. Cubs try to avoid a sweep this afternoon. In Cleveland, the White Sox set the tone with a first inning run against the Guardians on Saturday. Colson Montgomery doubled in one of his 2 RBIs on the night in the opening frame, with the Sox scoring 3 times in their win yesterday. Sean Burke held up strong on the mound for the Southsiders, allowing just 1 earned run over 6 innings of work in a 3-1 victory. The Major League Baseball All-Stars were announced yesterday for the upcoming game in Philadelphia. Even though the White Sox have been one of the league's hottest teams, they're set to have just 1 representative in Miguel Vargas. On the other side of town, Pete Crow Armstrong will be the lone selection for the Chicago Cubs. The round of 16 saw Canada drop out of the World Cup Saturday following their 3-0 loss to Morocco. France had to deal with a matchup against Paraguay later in the day, with Kylian Mbappe scoring the game's only goal on a penalty. And that's a look at sports at 16 and 46 past the hour. Traffic and weather together on the 8th, sponsored by the Forest Preserves of Cook County. Here's Lisa Costi.
16: Still dealing with flooding issues on the Bishop Ford. Inbound, you're shut down from Sibley to 130th, and then outbound from 130th to Sibley. So everyone's either getting off at Sibley or 130th, depending on which direction. So just do yourself a favor and avoid that hassle altogether. Don't want to get tangled up in that. Use I-57 or Torrance. Much better options for you. Other delays, you've got a slowdown on DeSable Lakeshore Drive. Have you approaching Chicago Avenue? Pretty typical for you there. Also on the Indiana Toll Road in both directions, you are heavy approaching the West Point Toll Plaza. So have a little patience there. The Eden's just 15 minutes in either direction. The Kennedy's still looking great. 15 in from O'Hare, 9 for the junction. It's 15 on your outbound side. Your express lanes inbound wrap up the same as the locals. I-190 O'Hare Extension looking good. The Eisenhower now 31 minutes in from the Gene Adams to the Gene Byrne. 13 from Mannheim. It's 31 on your outbound side. The Stevenson, 25 minutes in from the Veterans to DeSable Lakeshore Drive, and 17 from the Tri-State. No delays on your outbound side. I-55 in Will County moving well. The Dan Ryan still just a 12-minute trip in either direction for you. No problems on I-57. And your tollways, the Tri-State, the Jane Adams, the Reagan, the Veterans, all doing okay for you. So you're in good shape. No problems for you on Route 53 in Northwest Indiana. You're looking pretty good. 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
13: Flood warning until 11 o'clock this morning, south and west of Chicago and into northwest Indiana today. Humid, some clouds and sunshine. The morning storms have moved out of the area. We could see an afternoon thunderstorm, though. High 77 tonight. Partly cloudy, low 65, and Monday partly sunny, pleasant, less humid. The high near 80, but mid-70s along the lake. 69 O'Hare, 70 at Midway and the lakefront. WBBM News Time, 920. There are food deserts. We've heard about them as well now as book deserts, which is something new. In Chicago, it's hard to find books in some areas. At Issue host Rob Hart interviews representatives from Open Books. This is a free bookstore aimed at making people, especially children, lifelong readers. At Issue coming up in just a few minutes at 9:30 on News Radio WBBM. application materials for a 55,000-square-foot youth sports facility in Evanston will soon go before a key commission.
1: Billionaire and pro sports owner Justin Ishbia's Family Foundation submitted an initial application in March with plans to use the facility for organized practices, training sessions, clinics, camps, and private events. The Evanston Roundtable reports the facility would have batting cages for baseball and softball, below-ground soccer fields, flag football fields, and more. The project is scheduled to appear for a land use hearing on July 22nd. Haley Hansen, News Radio 105.9 WBBM.
13: Here in the United States, Hispanic or Latino populations are disproportionately at risk for eye diseases like glaucoma and diabetic retinopathy or vision loss tied to diabetes. UIC researchers involved in a new study wanted to determine whether there was also an association between heart health and eye health in Hispanics. Dr. Charles Jocelyn, a professor of ophthalmology at UIC, examined vision and cardiovascular health data from more than 3,000 Hispanic adults. The results indicate there is an association between cardiovascular disease risk factors like diabetes and visual impairment in Hispanics. And they say normally we tend to think of eye health as distinct from the rest of the body, but these results reveal a relationship between cardiovascular disease risk factors and visual impairment. The popularity of Biscoff cookies is growing worldwide. Bloomberg Business News, isn't it?
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28: 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This year, a Japanese cheesecake trend involving the treat went viral on TikTok.
30: You guys know that I had to try the viral Japanese cheesecake. It's where you take Biscoff cookies and stuff it inside of Greek yogurt and leave it in the fridge overnight. The next morning, you're left with these incredible layers that mimic a cheesecake.
28: Lotus Bakeries has been gradually expanding the presence of the Biscoff cookie, including a partnership with Delta Airlines. More recently, the company opened a factory in Thailand in its push to reach Asian markets and has expanded into areas such as spreads, ice cream, and chocolates. The move into new products and markets has given a bump to revenue. According to Bloomberg Intelligence, sales have jumped an average of 17% each year since 2014. With business at 23 and 53, from the Bloomberg Newsroom, Courtney Donahoe, News Radio 105.9 WBBM.
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13: Here's Lisa Costi.
16: We've just gotten reports of a possible multi-vehicle crash on the Stevenson inbound approaching First Avenue. We'll have more on that in your next report. Also, dealing with that flooding continues on the Bishop Ford inbound. You are shut down from Sibley to 130th and then outbound from 130th to Sibley. So do yourself a favor and use I-57 or Torrance. Much better options for you until that water finally does recede. No problems on the Edens. It's 15 minutes for you in either direction. The Kennedy's still doing great. 15 minutes in from O'Hare. 9 from the junction. Outbound, just a 15-minute ride for you. The I-190 O'Hare extension also doing well. No delays for you on the Eisenhower at this point. 31 minutes in from the Jane Addams to the Jane Byrne. And it's 13 out to Mannheim, 31 out to the Jane Addams. I-55 in Will County also doing well. The Dan Ryan, no problems for you at this point. 12 minutes in and 12 minutes back out for you. I-57 also moving well. 15 minutes for you in either direction. Route 394, no delays. DeSabo Lakeshore Drive, you're slow approaching Chicago Avenue in both directions. And a reminder, if you're heading downtown later, we do have those closures as we get ready for the taste of Chicago. Columbus shut down between Balboa and Monroe. Use Michigan instead. Ida B. Wells between Columbus and Michigan. Balboa, better option there. And then Jackson between Michigan and DeSabo Lakeshore Drive. Use Monroe. You get traffic and weather together on the 8th on News Radio 105.9 WBBM.
13: A flood warning until 11 o'clock this morning south and west of Chicago and into northwest Indiana. Today, humid with clouds and sunshine. We could see an afternoon storm, the high at 77. And tonight, partly cloudy, low at 65 degrees. 69 O'Hare, 70 at Midway and the lakefront. 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
32: There's nothing like curling up with a good book,
0: But for thousands of people, a good book is hard to come by. A Chicago-based organization says its mission is to be an oasis in the city's book deserts, and you can play a part. I'm WBBM News Radio's Rob Hart. We talk about the mission of Open Books with Interim Executive Director Michelle Hearn and Director of Education Paula Santos this week on At Issue. Michelle Hearn, Interim Executive Director at Open Books, and Paula Santos, Director of Education for Open Books. Thank you for joining us today on At Issue.
1: Thank you for having us.
3: Yeah, thank
1: we
3: you.
1: Appreciate that.
0: Now, let's talk a little bit about the mission of Open Books. What do you do?
1: We are a nonprofit, and our mission is about transforming lives through reading, writing, and access to books. We want people to become lifelong readers, and so we make that possible through the programming we do, as well as through the work we do at our through our bookstores as well.
0: Now, if you go through your own house, or if you go to an estate sale, or if you go to a friend's house, we are just awash in books. There are just so many books in your home. Fiction, nonfiction, for kids, for young adults. We have a hard time finding places to put all of our books. And this seems like this is where Open Books comes in.
1: That's exactly where Open Books comes in. When you've got books that you don't want anymore, we are taking those as donations. Paul and I were talking earlier. We probably see about 1 million books a year come through our facilities. And we sort those books. We assess those books. We categorize those books. And then we make them available either through our retail store, so in support of our programs, or through our book access at our Pilsen warehouse, where all of the books there are free for children. And the books that all the other books are actually pay what you want. So we've got those two locations, and we also have a programming location where we take in books or we give books away.
0: Now, Paula, the irony is that even though most people have so many books, they just don't know what to do with them. For a lot of other people, access to books is very difficult. So when someone comes to Open Books, what do they need?
3: When they come to Open Books, they need to bring their curiosity. That is all they really need to come to us. So when we talk about book donations, when we talk about giving away books, I really want to emphasize that when we see families, community members, students, we are making sure that all the books that we have for them are high interest, culturally relevant, that they are the most beautiful book that you could ever see, because all of us love books, also because they're really beautiful objects. So we also think about that for them. One of the really special things about us as an organization is that we work very much in the west side and the southwest side of the city, in many neighborhoods that are book deserts. And just one example I can give you is that in North Lawndale, when we started our work, there wasn't that much book access. And now every child should have several books just in the amount of time we have been there, which has been about 5-ish years. We have data that says that we have given away hundreds of thousands of books. So we are serving these book deserts as well as we can.
0: And what are some of the contributing factors behind book deserts, as you put them?
3: Well, it's a lot of what is happening across our city is that some neighborhoods have many resources and some do not. Of course, that has to do with socioeconomics. Can people afford, or is that where the money is going to buy books? Is it that there are bookstores accessible in neighborhoods? That's another thing, you know, on the west side, there's a dearth of areas where you can get a book, even if you were like, I want to buy a book today. Thankfully, there are libraries. So when we opened up our program space in North Lawndale, we were very conscious that we wanted our community members and young people to walk into the door and have the access to book at their fingertips. One of the really great things about us having several locations is that, for example, I just met a couple of middle schoolers this week, and they already gave me some book requests that they have. So then I'm able to ask the rest of our organization, do we have this book, and hopefully be able to bring it to our young people in North Lawndale. The other thing that I'll say about this is that we give away books to individuals, but we also give them away to schools. So the same issue that is happening at an individual level of perhaps a book is out of reach financially, in many schools, many teachers also need resources to be able to build classroom libraries. So that is another important part of our work, is to help them build those libraries.
0: Now, Michelle, we talked about you have a million books as part of this program, but they can't just be any old book that you find around the house, because there are probably people listening right now who are saying, aha, I have 35-year-old World Book Encyclopedias that I need, that are just taking up room. I can give them to Open Books, even though, you know, the encyclopedias look good, but in the universe of this volume of world books, the Soviet Union is still a going concern. What is your quality control process?
1: Let me say this. We'll take the books in, and we will sort through those books, right? We won't make a call for you. We'll make the call on our end. So if you've got a book and you think it's a book worth bringing in, bring it to us, and then we will then sort through it. We've got volunteers that help us. We've got protocol around what books are the books we will keep. We've got ways of sorting those books, putting the right books out for the children. As Paula mentioned, if a child asks for a book, we definitely try to make sure we sort through our own inventory to see if we've seen it. So I would say bring the books and we will do the work.
0: And then once you do the work, what happens to the ones that make the cut?
1: Oh, they'll make it into the programs that we have. Paula mentioned that we see the children. We bring books to those programs. We bring books in our bookmobile to the schools. So we've got books going out the door just as quickly as they're coming in the door. We do, now don't get me wrong, we have a retail part, because those books are books that we know have a high value, and we can use those to pay for the programming. There's a large part of our organization that's highly labor intensive, because we're touching the children one to one, and touching the children requires people, and the right people. So let me say that, people like Paula and her team and the work that they're doing. So yeah.
0: Now you have locations, the bookstores, one is in Pilsen, there's one in the West Loop, and there is also the location in the North Lawndale neighborhood. Now, in Lawndale and in Pilsen as well, for people who just don't grow up around books, and this is not a judgment call, because we live in this very digital world, you may think of yourself as a voracious reader if you're just looking at your phone. When someone actually picks up a physical book, what reaction do you see on the faces of kids and, quite frankly, adults alike?
3: Well, I'm really glad you brought this up, because Michelle mentioned our Booksmobile, and we're able to see this reaction every single day, which is they walk into our Booksmobile, where we have just the most beautiful high interest books that we could have. They're donated. We buy ourselves to make sure that we have what we need for our communities. But usually you'll have kids, they'll run towards books that they already recognize, Captain Underpants, a lot of sports books, or like graphic novels, comic books, things like that. And then you'll have a parent that's trailing behind and is looking around, you know, and then we always have to say, there's books for you too. It's okay. Like, we have a whole adult section here in our Booksmobile. Grab as many as you want. We have cookbooks. We have nonfiction books. We have fiction books. Because we know through our research and through our experiences in the communities we work with, that in order to have lifelong readers, the entire family should be partaking in reading. And should have access to materials. And If a student is reading, then mom can also be reading. It's really wonderful. It feels like everyone is being led into a candy store with the books.
0: An intellectual candy store.
3: Intellectual candy store.
0: Now, with the bookmobile, how does this fill in the gaps that in between, let's say, the school library or the local Chicago Public Library branch?
3: Yeah, so it's different. First I'll say that we see ourselves as part of a whole ecosystem of having lifelong readers. So the library and schools are very important partners in this work. One thing that's really wonderful about our Booksmobile and our stores is that kids can leave with their own book. They don't have to come return it to Open Books. It's theirs to keep for as long as they want. The other thing about it, too, is that we go specifically to schools or to community centers or to health centers. So we want to build book-rich environments in places that maybe you're not thinking about are book-rich environments, you know? We also have book nooks that are in laundromats, grocery stores, doctor's offices that we replenish every couple weeks or every month, so that when you're out shopping with your parents, you're at the laundromat. I was a laundromat kid. It's very boring. you have access to books as well. And we make a commitment to communities to keep replenishing those spaces.
0: You're listening to At Issue on WBBM News Radio. I'm Rob Hart. We are talking with Michelle Hearn, Interim Executive Director of Open Books, and Paula Santos, Director of Education at Open Books. Michelle, when we talk about bringing books into someone's life, especially now when everyone's glued to their phones and that is a substitute for reading for a lot of people, but there has to be research on just what happens to your brain when books on paper are introduced into your life, whether either as a child or as an adult.
1: Yeah. I don't have that research in front of me, but what I can say is that the tactileness of a book is far different than what it is when you're doing digital. And I'll lean back into what Paula just said about what the faces of those children are like when they see a book and they see a book that they recognize. It radiates from them. It is, you can see the happiness coming off of their faces. And those same kids will maybe have a telephone, but or a phone in their hand, a mobile phone in their hand. But when they see that book, it just puts a different sort of sense of self in them, and it shows up in the way they act, in the way they respond.
0: Now, one of the big stories in Chicago over the last 3 years or so has been the changing and dynamic population brought about by migrants being bused into the city. And this is a story that's been told over the centuries from immigrants who have come into Chicago from all points of the compass. And a common story through the generations is, I taught myself English by reading books. I taught myself English reading the paper, reading magazines. Mm-hmm. And how does your organization come in using your books to help new arrivees learn the English language?
3: I am so glad you asked me this question. So in the example we're talking about, North Lawndale, we have seen some demographic changes of migrant families who have settled in the neighborhood. The schools that we partner with have many more kids who speak Spanish and need bilingual support. And even just the program, our summer program that we just started, we have had many Spanish-speaking families come to see us. Now, one of the things that is really important to us as an organization and to many other people who are working in the literacy space in Chicago is that learning to read in Spanish is just as valuable as learning to read in English. So we may be, we may have children who are just learning to read English, and we want to support that. You know, we have plenty of books in English. However, we also put a lot of effort into having books in Spanish so that they can continue growing as readers, and we can continue really deepening their curiosity in books as their English, you know, comes along in school and with their peers, because that's really where they're learning all the language, with peers in their school. And we try to be just a really soft landing pad for kids and families that are just really learning and also seeking a place of belonging.
0: And this seems to be the goal for teachers everywhere, and that is, how do you instill a love of reading, especially if you have a reader who's having a hard time in the early going and finds it to be a source of frustration? How do you try to keep that fire of inspiration lit, even if they're discouraged the first couple of times to pick up a book?
3: Yeah. So earlier you brought up research and what does literacy research say? And at Open Books, we work a lot on making sure that our programs are producing the outcomes that we want. And one of the really important parts of evaluation over the past few years is that creating book-rich environments is important, and it is important for the parent or the caregiver to be there reading with their children, and not only reading with them, but also making connections to everyday life. You know, if they see a picture or they see a story that connects to them, somehow connecting that, making it something that's exciting, something that is tangible to kids. And that could be as young as a one-year-old, but it's the same is true for a kid who's older. And that is the difference maker. So if any parents are listening and everyone is concerned about my kid doesn't read a lot, or maybe they only read for 10 minutes instead of 30 minutes, as long as those 10 minutes are rich 10 minutes, where there's focus, where there's engagement, right? If it's a parent and child, and it's high interest, you know, maybe it's a Spider-Man comic book that they like, that's really valuable. Those 10 minutes, you know, don't focus on they haven't read an hour, but we read those 10 minutes and it was really like delightful. And that's the only thing I can say if we're encouraging kids.
0: Now, you mentioned the kids reading Captain Underpants. I have three kids at home. I know all of them. And so what titles are essentially have universal appeal? I mean, are there kids at Open Books locations across the Chicago who can, recite Chicka Chicka Boom Boom from memory? How many Elephant and Piggy fans do you have?
3: Well, we have so many Elephant and Piggy fans. We have Captain Underpants, like, literally walks out the door. We just unpack the book and it's already walking out the door. Graphic novels, like, for example, The Babysitter's Club now comes in like a graphic novel form. That's also very popular. And actually, maybe this is not surprising, but it's surprising to me in recent times, the National Geographic books that are like about trains or volcanoes or hurricanes, there are kids that are really into that nonfiction science stuff. So we always try to make sure that there's plenty of that stuff in our programs.
0: Now, what about the Guinness Book of World Records? That was always, my kids love that. I love that when I was in grade school. I mean, I could tell you about the guy with the world's longest fingernails, or who has the heaviest beard of bees, mm-hmm. the two guys in the motorcycle. I mean, those were staples in the Guinness mm-hmm. Book of World Records. And does that still have appeal today?
3: Yes. And also the Ripley's Believe It or Not books, which are very similar.
0: But I think, once again, this goes to show you don't know what is lurking on your bookshelf, essentially. What is inside there that can really unlock your imagination?
1: Exactly. And that's why we say, don't make a call. Bring us the book and we'll make a call, because we see it, right? We're engaging with people and the children specifically. So we know what they're looking for. And you may not know that it's an exciting book for them, but when we see it, we know that that's going to walk right off the shelf. minute it comes in.
0: You're listening to Ad Issue on WBBM News Radio. I'm Rob Hart. We are talking with Michelle Hearn, Interim Executive Director of Open Books, and Paula Santos, Director of Education for Open Books. Now, Michelle, people might be listening and they hear about the mission of Open Books. They want to donate. How can you donate? Yeah. How can you volunteer? How can you give of your time?
1: Yeah. Thank you for asking about that, because we are constantly looking for volunteers to support us in our bookstores and in our warehouses. You can join volunteer through our website, open-books.org, so that you don't miss it. And you can also become a member. That's a way to support us, to become get a membership. And the other way to support us is to just donate. And oh, by the way, right now we're in the middle of our spring appeal, looking for donations. We've got a match and by one of our donors, and we're looking to make sure we capitalize on that match. And it goes through the end of the month, but we'll take it well past that. So we appreciate any donations at this point.
0: Now, Michelle, we have been talking about literacy efforts with kids, but let's talk about the adults as well, because you can develop a love of learning at any age. So let's talk about some success stories for people who picked up a book later in life.
1: Yeah, I can talk about the more from a the people that I've seen, where I've engaged with people who are constantly looking for a new book to read. So that's one of the ways that I've seen people get engaged. We were on a call the other day with another group, and one of the things that we came up with at the end was, "What book are you reading?" So that is one way to engage people, is to start asking them, what book are you reading? We had a fundraiser just recently, and we bring in authors to help people get exposure to new books and to books that have just been written. So that's what we're seeing and how we're engaging adults as a part of our literacy. But I think Paula can tell more around what we've done with the working with children and their parents to bring that adult along in the process.
3: Well, I can share that we do have an adult book club that's committee members that we work with in North Lawndale, and it is the hottest ticket in town. There's a wait list to get on.
0: That's
3: this
0: great.
3: Book club.
0: That's terrific.
3: Everyone reads, they read a variety of different books, from romance to nonfiction, biographies. And all the pictures I see from, because it's usually in the evenings, all the pictures I see, people are having the best time, and everyone's trying to get into this book club. So there seems to be a really big hunger to not only read, I think reading is important, but also just be among a community of people who are engaging in something together and engaging in something that maybe is a little bit challenging or also fun. You know, the stories are fun. We have a little bit of that at Open Books.
0: It also seems like this is addressing a much larger issue, too, and that we're all facing in this increasingly connected digital society, where most of us, regardless of where we're from or how old we are or how much where we are on the socioeconomic ladder, everybody's glued to their phone, and everybody and that phone experience is very isolating. You're on your own. You are communicating with people who are far away, and that maybe we're yearning for that connection. We want the opportunities to not only be together and talk about something, but also to just spend some time in a book, something that does not send you text messages, that doesn't send you news alerts, that doesn't give you social media prompts. It's just you and the story.
1: You and the story. I would agree with that. One of the things that I've seen recently is that reading a book makes me connected to the world differently, because that opens my eyes in a different way. So from a personal experience, a book is the way I not escape. That's probably not but the word I want to use, but connect to a different place, a different time, a different world. The last book I read was actually a book that was a time travel book, which was awesome, by a Chicago author, to be exact. So her name is Rita Woods. I don't know if we can do that, but her great book. She's a great author.
3: What I'll add to this as well is that our programs and the way that we work with our community members and students also allows for different entry points into literacy. So we have community members who care very, very much about their children or even themselves to be prepared to fill out job applications, college essays, to be able to read instructions. You know, literacy is a lot more than, you know, snuggling with a good book, which is great. But it is also a really important life skill, which is why our schools are, you know, putting so much effort into making sure that kids are at reading level. For our programs, we really want to engage kids either through creative writing, through music, through art making, just ways for them to begin to explore just different parts of how they think about, you know, being good at literacy.
0: And then lastly, before we wrap things up here, and we started by talking about the book deserts that exist in Chicago, Michelle and Paula. If you had 2 minutes to sit down with a lawmaker and tell them how they could potentially address those book deserts and fill them in and turn them into oases, what are some ideas you have?
1: One, I would say, is that I'm going to be shameful here. I'm going to say partnering with Open Books. We've built a model that seems to have worked. That has worked. Right. Paula has talked about the fact that when we stepped into North Lawndale 5 years ago, it was a book desert. And now it is, I said this multiple times in multiple

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1: Support schools to have libraries so kids already have a book-rich environment. There are many other community organizations that have book access programs that go side by side some of their health initiatives. Of course, there's literacy organizations like Open Books. So there's already a network and people who are already trusted in community spaces to do this work. And that's something that's really important to us, to build that trust so that we know that we can be in home daycares and build out home daycares libraries. And that wouldn't be possible without that infrastructure of trust that we're a part of.
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6: I'm Mallory Vorbroker. Three teenagers are among those shot in two Garfield Park shootings.
5: A person is dead following two crashes last night on I-88 near Naperville. Plus, it'll be a busy travel day for millions of Americans. More ahead from ABC News. WBBM Sports. Cubs lose to the Cards 3-0 Saturday. They try to avoid the sweep this afternoon at Wrigley. And the Sox topped the Guardians 3-1 yesterday. They play again at 1 o'clock in Cleveland. Flood warning until 11 o'clock this morning south and west of Chicago and into northwest Indiana. And humid today. We could see an afternoon storm. The high is 77. 69 degrees now. ABC News.
7: From ABC News, I'm Brian Clark. The end of the holiday weekend means another busy travel day, says ABC's Alex Prochet.
8: By Monday, TSA expects it will have screened some 19 million passengers. And when we talk broadly about travel, AAA is estimating more than 72 million Americans are traveling at least 50 miles from home through this weekend, which is a record. So, though, keep in mind to travel around cities like Chicago, New York City, Houston, Seattle, Minneapolis, they will all experience peak congestion today.
7: When stock markets reopen on Monday morning, President Trump will ring the opening bell for the New York Stock Exchange. He'll do it remotely from the Oval Office. It will be to mark the start of the so-called Trump account, the government index accounts available to all children. But ABC's Jay O'Brien says new numbers from the Office of Government Ethics show the president made at least $2.2 billion last year, profiting from cryptocurrency and Middle East investments.
9: And the White House repeatedly insisting the president only acts in the best interest of the American people and pointing out that President Trump's assets are in a trust, but not a traditional blind trust run by a third party, instead one managed by his children. In a statement, White House spokesperson Anna Kelly saying neither the president nor his family has ever engaged or will ever engage in conflicts of interest.
7: The president travels to Turkey this week for NATO meetings, where the war in Ukraine is set to be a major topic. He spoke separately by phone Saturday with Vladimir Putin and Volodymyr Zelensky. The president delivered a July 4th speech on the National Mall as the nation celebrated its 250th birthday with events in big cities.
10: It's my bucket list thing. Go to the 4th of July to Boston.
7: And in small towns, and also at historic sites like in Philadelphia, the Liberty Bell.
11: Things could be broken and still be beautiful and mean a lot to people.
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5: Charlie Kirk's family is scheduled to face his alleged killer in court this week for the first time. A five-day hearing is set to begin tomorrow to determine if Tyler Robinson will stand trial. Robinson is accused of shooting and killing the conservative activist at an event at Utah State University last October. If you've got leftovers from the holiday weekend, there are some food safety tips to keep in mind, says the ABC medical contributor Dr. Darian Sutton.
6: As a reminder, bacteria love to grow between temperatures of 40 and 140 degrees. So when that food is out for 2 hours or more, that is an opportunity for bacteria to spread and infection risk to increase. Also, you want to make sure that you're keeping your food in the refrigerator no more than 3 to 4 days. I say that smell test. Mark a number down or the date down with the marker on the produce when you're putting it in the refrigerator so you don't have to guess. And most importantly, this is often missed, when you're reheating your food, grab that food thermometer and make sure that the food is getting to that 165 degrees to help to kill out any possible bacteria.
5: Pope Leo began his summer vacation, ending the first half of the year. He'll spend the rest of July at the papal retreat at Castel Gandolfo. It's the Vatican's historic summer residence. It's south of Rome. The Pope has used it almost weekly to play tennis and go swimming. World Cup Round of 16 action continues today with Brazil taking on Norway in New Jersey, and then England meets Mexico in Mexico City. I'm Brian Clark, ABC News.
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8: 10:04, Sunday, July 5th, 2026. Good morning. Thanks for joining us. I'm Rachel Pearson, and 70 degrees in Chicago, partly cloudy skies. We're headed up to a high around 77 today. Still have a flood warning in effect for the next hour or so, mostly for areas south and west of the city, hard hit by last night's storms. Could have another round of thunderstorms on tap today. The details in your AccuWeather 5-day forecast are coming up at 10:15. Our top local story on News Radio WBBM. Detectives are investigating after three teenagers were among several people shot in overnight incidents on the city's west side. WBBM's Mallory Vorbroker with the latest.
9: Police say the two shootings happened just minutes apart in Chicago's Garfield Park neighborhood. A 17-year-old girl was shot in the chest near Maple and Hamlin just before 1:30 a.m. Then a group of six people were standing outside around 1:34 a.m. on the same block when they were shot at. The victims' ages range between 17 to 20, suffering a variety of gunshot wounds, and just before 2 a.m., a man was found shot to death on a sidewalk over 1 mile away near Van Buren and Kildare. Detectives have not connected the shootings and are investigating. Mallory Vorbroker, News Radio 105.9 WBBM.
8: One person's dead after two crashes on I-88 in West Suburban Naperville late last night. Illinois State Police say traffic had slowed because of an earlier crash near Winfield Road when one vehicle was rear-ended by another just before 11 p.m. The driver of the vehicle struck, died at the scene. Investigators haven't released the victim's identity or said what caused that initial crash. Several teenagers, meantime, are accused of causing a disturbance at a 4th of July celebration in Joliet.
10: Joliet police officers assigned to the fireworks display at Bicentennial Park say a group of teens were causing trouble and resisted police when they investigated. Two 17-year-old girls got into a scuffle with officers, a 13-year-old girl allegedly kicked officers, and an 18-year-old man allegedly pushed a police officer. Others then started shooting fireworks at Joliet officers, who deployed pepper spray to disperse the crowd. In all, five teens were charged with various crimes, including mob action and aggravated battery to a peace officer. Terry Cash.

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1: A teenager is fighting for his life this morning after a shooting on the far south side. Happened just after midnight in Morgan Park. Chicago police say the 19-year-old was outside near 10th and Church when someone came up to him and opened fire. The 19-year-old taken to a nearby hospital where he remains in critical condition. Police say the suspect fled on foot and Area 2 detectives are handling the investigation. A massive fire broke out on Chicago's near south side. Crews responding to the vacant building near 25th and Wabash just before 4 o'clock this morning. Video posted on social media shows the warehouse fully engulfed in flames with large plumes of smoke rising into the air. Officials say no injuries reported. The cause of that fire remains under investigation. At 10:08, it's time now for traffic and weather together on the 8th. Here's Lisa Costi.
2: Still dealing with some issues on the Bishop Ford, that flooding that's been happening all weekend long. So inbound, you're shut down from Sibley to 130th, so that would explain why you're jammed up at 159th all the way in, and then they make you get off at Sibley. And then outbound shut down from 130th to Sibley, we've got a backup from 115th. So what you want to do to avoid all of that mess, try Torrance or use I-57 as an alternate for you. The Eden Sanders 15 minutes in either direction. The Kennedy's still moving well. You'll get a great quick look at the Wintrust mural near North Avenue. 15 in from O'Hare, 9 from the junction. It's 15 on your outbound side. Express lanes inbound moving the same as the locals. The I-90 O'Hare extension is wide open. So is the Eisenhower, 31 minutes in from the Gene Adams, 13 from Mannheim. It's 31 on your outbound side. The Stevenson just slow approaching the Dan Ryan. It's 25 minutes in from I-355 to DeSable Lakeshore Drive. Outbound just 17 minutes to the Tri-State, 25 to the Veterans Toll. I-55 in Will County also doing well in both directions. The Dan Ryan just 12 minutes in for you. The express lane's inbound a little heavy from 35th to the Chinatown feeder. So you may want to stay in the locals to save yourself a minute or two. Of course, if you see something different, be a good tipster for us. Fill us in on the WBBM Mercedes-Benz of Hoffman Estates traffic tip line at 855-780 Road. No problems for you on I-57. Route 394 looking good. Saba Lakeshore Drive, you're slow approaching Chicago Avenue in both directions and tight spots around Grand Park. Your next traffic is at 10:18 on News Radio 105.9 WBBM.
1: The WBBM AccuWeather forecast. It's going to be humid out there today. Not quite as warm with a high 77 degrees. We do have a flood warning still in effect until 11 o'clock today, mostly for areas south and west of Chicago, as well as parts of northwest Indiana. Still trying to dry up from all that torrential downpours of yesterday. Our high of 77 today will drop to around 65 tonight. The sun shines out tomorrow. No rain in that forecast, with a high near 80 degrees. 70 right now at O'Hare. It's 71 at Midway, 68 degrees in Wheeling, and 67 along the lakefront. We're headed up to a high today of 77 degrees. It's 10:10.
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1: Covering after being stabbed during a fight on a CTA bus on Chicago's north side. The 34-year-old riding a bus near Foster and Marine in Edgewater just after 11:15 last night when police say he got into a physical fight with three women. During that altercation, one of the women allegedly pulled out a sharp object and cut the man in the ear and chest before the group ran west on Foster. The victim, taken to Illinois Masonic Hospital, is in good condition. Long after 4th of July celebrations are over, one piece of Illinois history will remain sealed away for centuries.
7: Governor J.B. Pritzker has submitted a letter to the America 250 time capsule, which will be buried at Independence Hall in Philadelphia and opened on the nation's 500th birthday in the year 2276. According to Capital News Illinois, which obtained the letter through a Freedom of Information Act request, Pritzker tells future Americans he hopes the nation chooses love over division, saying love is the greatest weapon against injustice.

0: The governor also writes that Illinois has always been at the center of the American story and says he's confident that will still be true 250 years from now. Sarah Herrera, News Radio 105.9 WBBM.
1: The new Obama Presidential Center will soon release another round of tickets, although it's going to be a while before you're able to go.
2: Starting Wednesday, July 8th, the museum will release tickets for visits from September through January. The first month of tickets sold out within hours of being released back in May, and the museum's website says they're booked to September. The Obama Foundation CEO says the overwhelming interest is a, quote, powerful reminder of how much people are looking for spaces that bring us closer together. Haley Hansen, News Radio 105.9 WBBM.
1: Two runaway cattle had quite the Independence Day adventure. This was in Lake County. A pair wandered into a parking lot near Route 120 and Wilson Road in unincorporated Round Lake, where they spent about an hour just relaxing. Sheriff's deputies were trying to track down their owner. The Lake County Sheriff's Office had some fun with the unbelievable situation on social media, filling it with posts, plenty of cow-themed puns. Several hours later, deputies announced the mystery was solved. The owners of the bulls found, and the wandering bovines were safely returned home. Chicago's moving ahead with a controversial plan to sell unpaid traffic ticket debt, part of an effort to help balance next year's budget. The city selected Bank of America Securities to help find private buyers for hundreds of millions of dollars in unpaid traffic ticket debt. The plan stems from a council-approved budget strategy that's expected to generate some $90 million up front and help close the budget gap. Mayor Brandon Johnson's repeatedly opposed this idea, arguing it could send private debt collectors after working Chicagoans, but he says his administration will still carry out the plan. We'll take a look at your AccuWeather 5-day forecast along with an update in sports just ahead. It's 10:14.
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1: 10:15, time for the AccuWeather 5-day forecast. 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Here's meteorologist Heather Zehr.
7: Pretty cloudy across the area now, and while we will get some intervals of sunshine as we go through the day, they are not going to be very common. The flood warning that we have south and west of the city and into northwest Indiana will expire in about 45 minutes now. We're going to see a spotty afternoon thunderstorm, most likely south and east of the city, but much of the time is going to be dry, rather cloudy, and not as warm, although it is still humid. High 77. Tonight will turn out partly cloudy with a low of 65. And it's partly sunny and less humid with a high near 80 tomorrow, mid-70s at the lakefront. Mostly sunny and a bit warmer Tuesday and Wednesday. We'll get up to 86 Tuesday, 87 Wednesday. Then it's humid with a lot of clouds on Thursday. There'll also be a couple of showers and a thunderstorm, high 83. 69 at O'Hare right now, 70 at Midway, 69 at the lake. I'm AccuWeather meteorologist Heather Zehr.
1: It's 10:16, time for sports, and the Cubs seem to have cooled off this weekend, at least through the first two games of their series with St. Louis. They took the Cardinals last night after an extended rain delay and fell behind pretty early. St. Louis getting on the board, a leadoff home run in the first pitch of the night against Shota Imanaga, setting the tone for a 3-0 win over the Cubs. Pat Hughes had the final call on 104-3 the score.
8: Ramirez hits a smash to short, fielded by Wynn, steps on the bag, throws to first for a double play, and the ball game is over. Ramirez hit it sharply but right to the shortstop, and the Cardinals have made it two in a row over the Chicago Cubs.
1: Imanaga lasted 4 2/3 on the mound, allowing just 2 earned runs. Cubs combining for 5 hits on the offensive end, stranding a pair of runners in scoring positions in the 8th. They'll look to avoid the sweep this afternoon. White Sox got off to a fast start yesterday in Cleveland. They did not look back. First win of the 4-game series, Colson Montgomery collecting 2 RBIs with the first coming in the opening frame with a double. Sean Burke limited the Guardians to just 1 earned run over his 6 innings on the mound. Southsiders look to even up the series at 1 o'clock today. Canada's World Cup run, well, it came to an end yesterday after a 3-0 loss to Morocco in the round of 16. France followed with a hard-fought victory over Paraguay, and the play continues this week. Denny Hamlin set for the pole position this evening at Chicagoland Speedway. A tight qualifier over Kyle Larson. Hamlin will start the lead spot for the Euro 400 beginning at 5 o'clock this evening. That's a look at sports at 16 and 46 past each hour. 10:18, now traffic and weather together on the 8s, sponsored by the Forest Preserves of Cook County. Here's Lisa Costi.
9: Our biggest headache for right now is that Bishop Ford shut down from Sibley to 130th on your inbound side with flooding, and then outbound from 130th to Sibley. So you're heavy past 115th on your way out, heavy past 159th on your way in. So everybody got to jump out there early. Your best bet just to avoid that and get on I-57 or Torrance. Much better option for you until that water recedes. That's been going on for most of the weekend. Looking at the Edens now, just 15 minutes for you in either direction. The Kennedy's still looking great. 15 minutes in from O'Hare, 9 from the junction. Outbound's just a 15-minute ride. Your express lane's inbound, moving the same as the locals. The I-190 O'Hare extension, also great. So if you need to be at the airport, you're in good shape. The Eisenhower's still 31 minutes in from the Jane Addams to the Jane Byrne interchange. 31 going back out. We've got delays downtown, though, to mention for you. Some incidents with the Taste of Chicago set up. We've got Columbus shut down between Balboa and Monroe. You can take Michigan Avenue instead. Also, Ida B. Wells between Columbus and Michigan. Balboa, a better option. And then Jackson between Michigan and DeSable Lakeshore Drive. You can use Monroe. Also, some delays for you in the Indiana Toll Road. You're heavy approaching the West Point Toll Plaza in both the east and westbound directions. Slowdowns on DeSable Lakeshore Drive near Chicago Avenue and hitting the brakes around Grant Park. 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
1: It's a noticeably cooler start to your Sunday here. We'll reach a high around 77 degrees this afternoon. A little bit of sunshine expected later on this morning. We've got quite a bit of cloud coverage here. A flood warning remains in effect until 11 o'clock today, mainly areas south and west of the city that got hard hit by those torrential downpours last night. Temperatures fall to the mid-60s tonight, then the sun shines out tomorrow. No precipitation on tap with a high near 80 degrees. Currently it's 70 degrees at O'Hare and Midway, 67 degrees along the lakefront at 1020. Our top story this hour, a scary moment last night for passengers aboard a Delta flight landing at Chicago's Midway Airport after a firework reportedly struck the plane. We'll have much more on this story coming up at 1031. It's 1021.
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11: The documentary is about two friends driving a retired ambulance down Route 66 all the way from Chicago to Santa Monica. During their 12-day journey, they're collecting stories of blood donors and recipients and also people who have cared for them. 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The first stop is the Versity Blood Center in Romeoville. That's on Wednesday from 10:30 in the morning to 3:30 in the afternoon. Lori Talbot and Marie Forrestal are making the drive and the movie. 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
18: From ABC News Wall Street Weekend. The new earnings season unofficially begins this week, featuring key reports from PepsiCo, Delta Airlines, and Levi Strauss. Key domestic reports to be released this week will kick off Monday with the Institute of Supply Management's PMI numbers and trade balance data. Looking ahead to Wednesday, the highly anticipated release of the Federal Reserve's June meeting minutes. These are the first under new Fed Chair Kevin Warsh. On Thursday, initial jobless claims for last week. The expectation is 218,000. That would be up 3,000 from the previous month. And we'll be getting existing home sales numbers for June. Analysts are expecting 4.2 million homes sold last month. That would be a small increase from the month before. And President Trump says it started on the 4th of July. The U.S. Treasury has begun accepting donations of publicly traded stock to help support Trump accounts, the tax-advantaged savings account for children that he named for himself. Dave Packer, ABC News.
1: 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It's 10:25.
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1: An update on traffic and weather together on the 8th. Let's check in with Lisa Costi.
9: Yep, still dealing with that flooding issue on the Bishop Ford. Things are jammed up because you've got parts of the road shut down inbound from Sibley to 130th and then outbound from 130th to Sibley. So your best bet is before getting jammed up there, before they make you get off, go to I-57 or use Torrance. Either one of those, a much better alternative than sitting in that kind of jammed up. The Aiden's no problem for you. The Kennedy's still 15 minutes in from O'Hare to the Jane Byrne Interchange. Outbound, just a 15-minute ride. No delays on the I-190 O'Hare extension. The Eisenhower running smooth, 31 minutes between the Jane Addams and downtown, either direction. The Stevenson just slow approaching the Dan Ryan. It's still 25 minutes in from I-355 to DeSable Lakeshore Drive. No delays outbound. The Dan Ryan inbound's just a 12-minute trip. Your express lanes are heavy, though, from 35th to the Chinatown feeder, so stay on the locals. No problems for you on the outbound side. I-57 doing well. DeSable Lakeshore Drive, you're heavy approaching Chicago Avenue, and you got slow spots around Grand Park from the north and southbound ends. The Tri-State doing okay. The Jane Addams heavy pass Route 23 westbound. We got a crash there in the two left lanes. The rest of your tollway is moving well. 8094 westbound, a mild delay for you from Broadway to Grant Street. I-94 westbound slow approaching US 20, and on the Indiana Toll Road eastbound, you're heavy approaching the West Point Toll Plaza. Westbound heavy at Willow Creek Road in Portage. Your next traffic is at 10:38 on News Radio 105.9 WBBM.
1: The WBBM AccuWeather forecast. It's going to be humid, though not as hot out there today. Clouds will give way to some sunshine. And yes, we're not done with the thunderstorms just yet. Some spotty afternoon storms are possible, mainly south and east of the city, with a high this afternoon of 77 degrees. Not a lot of movement temperature-wise tonight, with a low 65. Tomorrow, it's going to be pleasant, less humidity, no precipitation, and a high near 80 degrees. Currently, 70 degrees at O'Hare and Midway. It's 72 in Aurora, 67 degrees along the lakefront. Headed up to a high today of 77.
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1: 10:30, Sunday, July 5th. Good morning. I'm Rachel Pearson. These are the top stories on News Radio WBBM. A Delta flight landing at Midway last night hit by a firework. One woman's dead after the severe storms brought down a tree in Kendall County. A Wisconsin community mourning after severe storms turned deadly in Lake Geneva. Plus, extremely hot weather has experts warning be on the lookout and try to cool down in this weather. AccuWeather says it's not going to be quite as hot out there today with a high 77 degrees, though we're not done with those thunderstorms just yet. Could have a round later this afternoon, mainly south and east of the city. Partly cloudy tonight with a low 65 degrees. The sun shines out tomorrow. Less humidity, still pretty warm, though, with a high near 80 degrees. It's 10:31. The Newswatch continues in a Delta flight arriving at Chicago's Midway International Airport, reportedly hit by a firework on the 4th of July. WBBM's Mallory Vorbroker reports.
3: Yeah, we just had a firework hit our plane, Delta 1076. We're continuing.
7: That's live ATC chatter of the Delta Airlines pilot to air traffic control approaching the runway at Midway Airport just after 8:30 p.m. on Saturday. The crew radioed after hearing what they described as a loud bang at more than 200 feet above ground. The air traffic controller warned the pilot of fireworks nearby.
8: So the 1076 Midway Tower, wind 0307, use caution. There are multiple homes near the approach end shooting off fireworks, runway 48 clear to land.
7: Airline officials say the pilot landed safely. Mallory Vorroker, News Radio 105.9 WBBM.
1: A woman is dead after a tree crashed onto a camper during severe 4th of July storms in Kendall County. This was just after 3 o'clock yesterday afternoon. Sheriff's deputies called to the Fox Creek RV Resort on Millbrook Road after reports a large tree had fallen onto a camper trailer. That's where a 47-year-old woman, who was the only person inside when the tree came down, was pronounced dead at the scene. Her identity is yet to be released. A Wisconsin community in mourning following a deadly boating incident in Lake Geneva. This happened Friday afternoon. A boat carrying almost a dozen people capsized during a sudden strong storm. Three children died in that incident. CEO and president of Visit Lake Geneva, Stephanie Klett, tells WBBM she's thankful of Chicagoans for their support during this time.
23: We have had an outpouring of love from our friends in Chicago. And we so appreciate that. Whenever a community goes through something like this, you really learn about the people that care about you. And I tell you what, we've been so touched by the outpouring of love from Chicago.
1: 10 people were on the boat at the time. Officials say the three children who died were wearing life jackets. With extreme heat this holiday weekend, no surprise millions of Americans are flocking to the beach. But on Friday, lifeguards in Florida's Volusia County reported nearly 200 water rescues. And sadly, not all those swimmers survived. Here's ABC's Andrew Dimbert.
24: In Daytona Beach, Florida, authorities recovering the body of 17-year-old Amarian Anthony after he went missing in the water. Authorities launching an extensive search using helicopters, drones, boats, and dozens of lifeguards. Investigators say Anthony and a friend were caught in a powerful rip current Friday evening. A lifeguard saw the pair struggling in the water before they disappeared. The friend was rescued, but Anthony never made it back to shore.
1: The teen's death coming just hours after a separate drowning claimed the life of a 60-year-old man at the same beach. New warnings about a parasitic infection that can be contracted by eating or drinking contaminated food and water. It's called cyclosporiasis, and it's spreading across the country.
25: The main complication of this type of infection, it looks often like severe food poisoning, nausea, vomiting, diarrhea. But the main complication that leads people to the emergency room is the profound dehydration. That leads to complications like kidney injury, low blood pressure, and even hospitalizations. Now, in certain states, like Michigan, they're at 6 times the number that they typically see on an annual basis. And here in New York, there are nearly twice as many cases than we typically see. And these are likely an undercount because many patients don't come to the emergency room or get tested.
1: That's ABC medical correspondent Dr. Darian Sutton. A scary scene in New Orleans after an underground electrical transformer exploded in the French Quarter. Happened near Bourbon and Conti Streets around 10:30 last night. Police evacuated part of Bourbon Street and nearby businesses out of precaution. Thankfully, no injuries reported, but the blast did temporarily knock out power in parts of the French Quarter and nearby Canal Street while crews worked to restore service. In Tehran, hundreds of thousands of people attended prayer services for Iran's late Supreme Leader Ayatollah Ali Khamenei and members of his family, part of a multi-day period for mourning in the country. The Supreme Leader killed in an airstrike back in February as part of the ongoing war with the U.S. and Israel, but tensions left the country unable to hold services until now. Well, a reminder that you can listen to WBBM on your phone by downloading the free Audacy app. That's AUDACY. 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We'll bring you low gas prices, traffic, and weather together next. It's 10:35.
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1: Thanks to our listeners for the following gas prices. In Pleasant Prairie, the Shell on Sheridan and Russell is selling gas for $3.39 a gallon. And in Cary, the Thorntons on Northwest Highway and Westbury selling gas for $3.45 a gallon. 10:38. Let's get an update on traffic and weather together on the 8th with Lisa Costi.
9: Seeing some delays in Northwest Indiana. I-94 westbound, you're heavy from US 20 to US 421. Also, 80-94 westbound, a little touch of the brakes from Broadway to Grant. I-65 looking okay at the Indiana Toll Road, though. Westbound, you're heavy at the Willow Creek Road and eastbound at the West Point Toll Plaza. Still delays for you on the Bishop Ford, in case you haven't heard. Shut down now due to flooding still, and it was this way all day yesterday, too, and it continues. So inbound shutdown from Sibley to 130th, outbound from 130th to Sibley. So the best thing to do is avoid that altogether. Torrance, a great alternate, so is I-57. No problems for you on the Edens. It's 15 minutes in either direction. The Kennedy looking good. 15 in from O'Hare to the Jane Byrne Interchange. Outbound's 15 minutes. Express lanes inbound moving the same as the locals. No delays at the airport, so if you're heading out of town or coming back in, you should be in good shape. The Eisenhower, 31 minutes in from the Jane Addams to the Jane Byrne Interchange. 31 on your outbound side. The Stevenson's still doing well, just slow approaching the Dan Ryan. It's 25 minutes in from I-355 to DeSamba Lakeshore Drive. No problems on your outbound side. The Dan Ryan inbound, just a 12-minute trip for you. Stay in the locals. Your express lane's a little jammed up there from 35th to the Chinatown feeder. No delays on the outbound side. I-57 doing well. DeSamba Lakeshore Drive, you just got slow spots approaching Chicago Avenue on top of the brakes in and around Grant Park. Your next traffic is at 10:48 on News Radio 105.9 WBBM.
15: WBBM AccuWeather. Humid but not as warm for the rest of today as clouds break for a little sunshine. There'll also be a spotty afternoon thunderstorm likely south and east of the city, but those are going to be few and far between. Our high will be 77. Turning partly cloudy with a low of 65 tonight, then partly sunny and less humid tomorrow with a high near 80, mid-70s at the lakefront. Sunshine and warming up Tuesday and Wednesday, highs in the mid-80s. 70 at O'Hare and Midway right now. 67 at the lake. I'm AccuWeather meteorologist Heather Zayer.
1: It's 10:40 and it's a patriotic weekend across the country. Some local musicians are striking the right note.
26: Keith Bauman has been a professional musician and teacher for decades. We spoke at a recent rally for our labor union.
27: You're playing some patriotic music.
28: Yeah. We played Glory, Glory, Hallelujah, and then we played Down by the Riverside. Kind of as it's a common protest song.
27: And is protest a part of what our nation is?
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28: 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It really depends on your take. But it's protest songs are so ingrained in the American culture, if you think about it.
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1: Illinois experts say tick season is upon us, and they're showing up in more places than ever. Scientists say those milder winters and warmer spring temps helped ticks survive longer and become active earlier, leading to an earlier start in this year's tick season and more cases of tick-borne illnesses to go along with it. They're warning ticks aren't just found in wooded areas anymore. They tell the Daily Herald they're increasingly popping up in neighborhood parks, suburban backyards, other green spaces all across Illinois. Experts recommend wearing insect repellent, checking for ticks after spending time outdoors, and removing them quickly if you happen to find one. Researchers, meantime, are sounding the alarm about a growing use of psychedelic mushrooms outside clinical settings.
0: A University of Illinois Urbana-Champaign study finds more than 8 million Americans reported using magic mushrooms in the past year, most of them without medical supervision. Researchers say that raises serious concerns since users often don't know the dose or potency of what they're taking. The study also found shroom users are more likely to combine them with other substances like ketamine or LSD, a combination researchers say carries unknown risk. Despite growing interest in psychedelic mushrooms as a mental health treatment, they remain federally classified as a controlled substance. Lynn Marshall, News Radio 105.9 WBBM.
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2: Whether it's a sweltering heat wave,
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6: Flooding, downpours, hail, damaging winds, even a tornado.
2: Plan ahead with our 5-day forecast at 15 past the hour. 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
1: The Nathan's Famous Hot Dog Eating Contest helps to ring in the nation's 250th birthday with chomp and circumstance. Well-known competitive eater Joey Chestnut defending his win, eating 66 hot dogs again, claiming the mustard belt. Mickey Sudo won on the women's division. It comes after Nathan's Famous was sold back in January to packaged meat giant Smithfield Foods. Well, now that the beloved American condiment ranch has gained international fame, one of its leading makers hopes to bring it abroad. Kraft announced it's developing a TSA-compliant ranch container so those international FIFA fans can bring the dip home without having to throw it out at the airport. The company says the goal is to create dressing packets in clear quart-sized bags that can be brought aboard a plane and carry on luggage. It has not, however, said when that product will be rolled out. 10:46, it's time for sports. Now, the Cubs battled with the Cardinals and the fog last night. They had an extended rain delay at Wrigley. The bats stayed quiet. J.J. Weatherholt putting up St. Louis in front with a leadoff homer off Shota Imanaga's first pitch of the game. That was one of three Cardinal runs in their 3-0 win over the Cubs. Craig Counsell talked afterward about the conditions.
3: The batter-pitcher thing was not a concern. You just couldn't see a fly ball. I mean, that you could, ground balls were fine. You couldn't see a fly ball. Yeah, for a brief time.
1: Imanaga gave the Cubs 4 2/3 innings of work, surrendering 2 earned runs. The Northsiders limited to 5 hits and also missed a late opportunity, stranding 2 runners in scoring position in the 8th frame. Cubs will try to avoid the sweep this afternoon with the first pitch coming at 1:30. Now, the White Sox broke through in Cleveland, earning their first win of a 4-game series yesterday. Colson Montgomery finished with 2 RBIs after a first inning double against the Guardians. He later homered, giving Sean Burke a little bit more than wiggle room. Sox starter allowed just 1 earned run over his 6 innings on the mound. Southsiders going for a series split at 1:00 today. The knockout stage continued yesterday at the World Cup. Morocco eliminating Canada 3-0. France punching its ticket to the quarterfinals with a 1-0 win over Paraguay. And finally, Serena Williams returned to doubles at Wimbledon. It's on hold. She withdrew from the tournament yesterday because of a lingering knee injury. That's ending her planned partnership with sister Venus. And that's a look at sports at 16:46 past each hour. Now 10:48, traffic and weather together on the 8th. We've got some activity on the Kennedy. Lisa Costi with the details.
9: Yes, we do. Inbound on the Kennedy. You're heavy from Ogden to Monroe. We had 2 cars and a crash there. So one is at Monroe in the left lane. The other one up at Jackson in the left lane, but crews are on scene trying to clear that out of the way. So right now, about 20 minutes in from O'Hare. Outbound, you're doing okay. And by the way, if you got eyes on that crash, be a good tipster for us. We appreciate you on the WBBM Mercedes-Benz of Hoffman Estates traffic tip line at 855-780-ROAD. The Eden's doing great. 15 minutes in either direction. No problems on the I-190 O'Hare extension. The Eisenhower still moving well this morning. 31 minutes in from the Jean Adams to the Jean Byrne. Outbound's just 13 minutes to Mannheim, 31 to I-90. The Stevenson inbound slow approaching the Dan Ryan. Still 25 minutes in from I-355 to DeSavo Lakeshore Drive. Outbound's a 25-minute trip as well. No problems for you on I-55 in Will County so far. The Dan Ryan inbound, just a 12-minute trip. Express lanes inbound, pretty heavy from 35th to the Chinatown feeder, so stay in the locals. Outbound side's just fine. No problems for you on I-57. The Bishop Ford's still dealing with that flooding, so inbound shut down from Sibley to 130th. Outbound from 130th to Sibley. Your best bet is use I-57 or Torrance as a much quicker alternate. DeSavo Lakeshore Drive, you're heavy approaching Chicago Avenue, and you got some slow spots around Grand Park. And we do have some slowdowns for you in Northwest Indiana. I-94 westbound heavy from US 20 to US 421, and then 8094 westbound a little tight from Broadway to Grant Street. Your next traffic is at 10:58 on News Radio 105.9 WBBM.
1: We've got just a few more minutes left before this flood warning expires at 11:00 today. This is mainly for areas south and west of Chicago, some parts of Northwest Indiana as well that got hard hit by last night's storms. We have some sunshine expected later on in the day that should help dry things up at least a little bit with a high today of 77 degrees. We'll watch for some spotty afternoon thunderstorms south and east of the city, clearing out by tonight with partly cloudy skies and a low near 65. Partly sunny tomorrow, certainly less humid, still warm though with a high around 80 degrees, should hold in the mid-70s along the lakefront. It's currently 71 degrees at O'Hare and Midway, 68 degrees in Waukegan and 67 along the lakefront at 10:50.
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1: 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Here's Nathan Hager.
30: 90s nostalgia is having a moment. 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
31: There's a great new sport coming down the track. 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
30: Hacky sacks, or foot bags as they're known outside the trademark, were a new sport when this ad came out about 40 years ago. 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
30: This clip of a high school baseball team in Maine kicking a bag around went so viral, ESPN reposted it on its official TikTok. It's part of a nostalgia wave that's seen Gen Alpha snap up old Nintendo Game Boys, Sony Walkman CDs and cassette players, and vintage Polaroid cameras. Part of Hacky Sack's appeal is it gives friends an excuse to get outside together. Plus, they're a lot cheaper than those old electronics, if you can find one. The owner of the online store Bomb Footbag says one model was in such high demand he nearly tripled the price from $13 to $34, and it's still sold out. With business at 23 and 53 from the Bloomberg Newsroom. 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
1: Northwest Indiana, so 8094 westbound slow from the Troll Road to Ripley, eastbound from Calumet to Indianapolis Boulevard, also I-94 westbound, your heavy US 20 to US 421, and then slow pass Route 49 to US 20 in Burns Harbor. Also the Indiana Toll Road, your heavy approaching the West Point Toll Plaza in both directions, and westbound heavy at Willow Creek Road in Portage. Your next traffic is at 11:08 on News Radio 105.9 WBBM.
2: It's going to be humid, though not quite as hot out there today, as clouds give way to a little bit of sunshine. Our high today, 77 degrees. We may have another round of thunderstorms in spots this afternoon. Much of the area staying dry, however. Partly cloudy tonight with a low 65. Then the sun shines back tomorrow. No rain. Our high near 80 degrees. Right now it's 70 degrees at O'Hare and Midway, 67 degrees along the lakefront.
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2: Coming up in the next half hour on News Radio WBBM, Chicago police investigating after seven people were shot in two separate incidents on the city's west side. In the wake of a boating incident in Wisconsin that left three children dead, Lake Geneva residents are in mourning. Plus, airports are about to be very crowded today as travel surges toward the end of the 4th of July holiday weekend. Details on that just ahead from ABC News. WBBM Sports, a loss for the Cubs last night, but a win for the White Sox. AccuWeather says it's going to be partly sunny today with a high 77 degrees. Now ABC News covers the world at 11 o'clock.
4: From ABC News, I'm Mike Dubusky. The Office of Government Ethics has released new documents about President Trump's finances, finding the president took in $2.2 billion last year. ABC's Jay O'Brien has more.
5: The new financial disclosures also shedding light on the stock trades made by the president's financial advisors on his behalf. More than 21,000 last year, earning Trump a stake in some 1,600 companies, many of which are directly involved in deals tied to the administration. On April 8th of last year, over 300 trades of various securities made on Trump's behalf, just a day before he announced a surprise pause on the sweeping tariffs he had unveiled a week earlier.
4: In a statement, a White House spokesperson said neither the president nor his family has ever engaged or will ever engage in conflicts of interest. The president himself spoke on the National Mall last night.
6: President Trump celebrating America's 250th birthday.
7: Tonight we pledge allegiance to the flag they gave us, and we say, God bless the immortal patriots of 1776.
6: But also delivering a politically charged address on the National Mall.
7: We want to keep America great, and we will do so by approving the Save America Act.
6: And repeatedly denouncing communism.
4: ABC's Selena Wang. That speech was delayed by severe weather in Washington, and the East Coast isn't out of the woods yet. ABC News meteorologist Samara Theodore.
8: We've got more storms that'll be rolling through as we head through the overnight hours and afternoon. Level 2 out of 5, lightning, flash flooding, damaging wind from Philadelphia down to Washington, D.C. We have a level 3 out of 4 flooding for parts of New Jersey and Pennsylvania, so be mindful of that on the roads.
4: And off the coast of Yemen, the British military now says one cargo ship came under attack today. The United Kingdom Maritime Trade Operations Center reported the attack happened near a city that's under the control of Iranian-backed rebels. You're listening to ABC News.
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2: In New York, a fire breaking out on the Brooklyn Bridge last night, just as the Macy's fireworks display was taking place. Authorities say it was a rubbish fire, likely caused by one of those fireworks. No injuries have been reported. Meanwhile, multiple people were injured after a fireworks accident in Los Angeles County. Eyewitnesses there describe people scattering as a car is fully engulfed in flames. And that wasn't the end of the fireworks-related chaos last night.
3: The Delta flight was approaching the runway at Chicago's Midway Airport Saturday evening. The controller had already warned there were multiple homes near the approach shooting off fireworks. Then,
4: tower, we just had a firework hit our plane, Delta 1076, we're continuing.
5: Roger.
3: The Delta pilot said they may have been struck at about 200 to 200 feet above ground.
4: We just heard the bang on the plane, so we'll have to take a look at it once we get to the gate.
3: According to that ATC.net audio, authorities were notified. Dave Packer, ABC News.
2: The New Orleans Fire Department also responded to a major fire last night. This time it was an underground transformer that exploded, sparking a fire beneath the French Quarter. New Orleans Police Superintendent Ann Kirkpatrick says no one was hurt there either.
6: Everyone knew what to do, from the police department doing immediate evacuations. We shut down our streets. And our fire department was there immediately.
2: The flames are now under control, but the exact cause of the explosion remains unknown. I'm Mike Dubusky, ABC News.
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8: 11:04, good morning. I'm Jan Coleman. Humid, warm this afternoon with clouds and call it in and out sunshine. A thunderstorm possible in south and east of the city. The high 77, current temperature 70 degrees. Now our top local story. Two West Side shootings early today left seven people hurt. WBBM's Mallory Vorbroker reports.
9: Chicago police say one of the shootings happened just after 1:30 a.m. in the Garfield Park neighborhood near West Maple and Hamlin. A group of people were standing outside when they were struck by gunfire. An 18-year-old woman and a 19-year-old man were taken to Stroger Hospital with gunshot wounds. Police say two 17-year-old boys were taken to Mount Sinai Hospital in good condition. An 18-year-old man was shot in the leg, and a 20-year-old man was shot multiple times and taken to Mount Sinai. Police say just minutes earlier, a 17-year-old girl was shot in the chest on the same block and was taken to the hospital in critical condition. Area detectives are investigating. Mallory Vorbroker, News Radio 105.9 WBBM.
8: And only blocks away from that very shooting, a 33-year-old man was found on the sidewalk near Van Buren and Kildare with multiple gunshot wounds. It happened just before 2 this morning. He was taken to a nearby hospital, initially in critical condition, but later he died. Area 4 detectives investigating the circumstances surrounding the shooting. The Wisconsin community of Lake Geneva still in shock and mourning after 3 children died when a boat capsized in a storm on Friday.
10: Stephanie Klett is president and CEO of Visit Lake Geneva. She says what happened on the lake is unimaginable.
11: Everything was done right. These kids were wearing life preservers and the boaters were experienced. But this storm came out of the blue, fast and furious, and they just didn't have the time to get out.
10: Klett says Lake Geneva, Wisconsin has long had a connection to Chicago, as Chicagoans have been flocking there for vacation for more than a century.
11: We have had an outpouring of love from our friends in Chicago. And we so appreciate that. Whenever a community goes through something like this, you really learn about the people that care about you. And I tell you what, we've been so touched by the outpouring of love from Chicago.
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8: A 34-year-old man riding a CTA bus got into a fight with 3 females on that bus during the altercation, which happened in the 800 block of West Foster Avenue in Edgewater on the north side. One of the women, or maybe they were girls, produced a sharp object and stabbed the victim. The suspect fled on foot westbound on Foster Avenue. The man has lacerations to his ear and his chest. He was taken to Masonic in good condition. Area 3 detectives, now they're looking for the attacker. The latest news delivered right to your inbox. 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Traffic and weather together on the 8th. A crash on the Kennedy Expressway this morning. Here's Lisa Costi.
9: Yeah, still a little slowdown. They cleaned up that crash. It was blocking a left lane at Moreau and Jackson, but you're still heavy from Ogden to Randolph. It's 17 minutes in from O'Hare to the Jane Brennan Interchange, 11 from the Junction. Metro reminds you to avoid these delays. You could always take the Union Pacific Northwest line from Jefferson Park. Outbound on the Kennedy doing great for you. 15-minute trip. I-190 O'Hare Extension also doing well. No delays on the Eisenhower. 31 minutes in from the Jane Addams, 13 from Manheim, and 31 out to I-90. The Stevenson now inbound slow from Route 83 to the Tri-State and approaching the Dan Ryan. Look at it, 27 minutes in from I-355 to DeSable Lakeshore Drive, 25 going back out. No problems on I-55 in Will County. The Dan Ryan slow between Roosevelt and 18th Street in both directions. It's about a 14-minute ride for you either way. I-57 is a 15-minute trip for you. The Bishop Ford's still dealing with that flooding. Shut down inbound from Sibley to 130th and then outbound from 130th to Sibley if you don't want to get stuck in all that mess because things are backed up from 159th and then headed in at 130th. Take I-57 or Torrance. Much better for you. Route 394, no delays to DeSable Lakeshore Drive. Slow approaching Chicago Avenue in both directions and a little tight around Grand Park. For your tollways, the Tri-State, the Jane Addams, the Reagan, the Veterans, all doing okay. No problems for you on Route 53. 8094 westbound, you're slow from the toll road to Ripley, eastbound from Calumet to Indianapolis Boulevard. And on 94 westbound, you're heavy from US 20 to US 421 and then slow past Route 49 to US 20 in Burns Harbor. Next traffic at 11:18 on News Radio 105.9 WBBM.
8: This afternoon, humid, not as warm, some clouds and some in and out sunshine. A spotty thunderstorm is possible south and east of the city, the high 77. Tonight, partly cloudy, low 65, and Monday, sunny, less humid, high near 80, but mid 70s at the lakefront. 70 O'Hare, 70 Midway, 67 degrees along the lake this hour. Chicago PD needs help from the public to try to identify a man who exposed himself in the South Loop. We have that report next.
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8: For the public's help in identifying a man accused of exposing himself, then performing a lewd act, and then finally groping a victim in the South Loop last month. A community alert issued by Chicago PD says the incident happened around 6:56 on May 15th. That's 6:56 in the morning on May 15th. That was a Friday in the first block of East Roosevelt Road. The suspect described as a black man between 30 and 35 years old, about 6 feet tall, weighing 150 to 160. He also has a scruffy, patchy beard. Police urging anyone with information to come forward as soon as possible. The weather forecast for this week is a bit cooler than last week, with temperatures soared into the 90s with intense humidity and thunderstorms. Chicago Mayor Brandon Johnson says the city has been pulling together.
13: So far, Chicago has demonstrated its strength, checking on one another. We have cooling centers throughout the city of Chicago. We've expanded services to our unhoused Chicagoans, and we have not heard yet of any incident where someone lost their life because of heat. So we're going to continue to monitor and show up for our seniors and our most vulnerable.
8: While no Chicagoans have died from the heat, dangerous temperatures have led to deaths across much of the nation and the world, including in France, over recent days. Friday's storm left a trail of damage across the Chicago area, but in Rogers Park, one family says the destruction extended into their home. A shard of wood from a massive tree plunged through the Ramirez family roof, with other branches damaging parked cars. Julio Ramirez says one neighbor told him that glass shattered glass inside her home, while others rushed outside to see the damage.
14: I had never seen anything like that. A lot of the neighbors were shooken and had never felt anything like that.
8: The family says damage to his roof meant his family spent the night catching rainwater in buckets after another round of storms moved through. AccuWeather and sports next.
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8: Four Seasons Heating, Air Conditioning, Plumbing, Sewer, and Electric. Meteorologist Heather Zehr joins us with the forecast.
9: And it is very cloudy across the area right at the moment. We'll see a little bit of sun breaking through the clouds as we go through the rest of the day. And there can also be a thunderstorm in one or two spots, especially south and east of the city as we go through the afternoon. It's also not going to be as warm. We'll top out at 77 degrees. Tonight will turn out partly cloudy with a low of 65. Then it's partly sunny and less humid tomorrow. The high will be near 80 with mid-70s at the lakefront. A bit warmer for Tuesday and Wednesday, with a good deal of sun both days, high 86 Tuesday and 87 Wednesday, and then humid with a lot of clouds, along with a couple of showers and a thunderstorm Thursday, high 83. 71 at O'Hare right now, 70 at Midway, 69 at the lake. I'm AccuWeather meteorologist Heather Zehr.
8: Thank you, Heather. And moving on to sports at 16 after the hour, the Cubs had to contend with rain and fog and the St. Louis Cardinals Saturday night at Wrigley. St. Louis grabbed the lead in the opening frame with J.J. Weatherholt leading off the game with a home run against Shota Imanaga. That was one of three runs the Cardinals put up after blanking the Northsiders. Cubs manager Craig Counsell wasn't ready to use, the weather conditions as an excuse in their 3-0 loss.
22: It was playable, and then, at some point, at least from our perspective, like the upper deck disappeared, the flag in center field disappeared, and there was really, I know the ball that Pete caught in center field, our other fielders had a little bit of trouble seeing it, and then there was a foul ball on the sixth that I know their guys had a really hard time seeing, so the umpires did a good job, and honestly, it didn't affect the game.
8: Imanaga went 4 2/3 innings, giving up 2 earned runs. The Cubs' offense was held to 5 hits and couldn't cash in after leaving 2 runners in scoring position in the 8th. They look to salvage the series this afternoon at 1:30. White Sox got the early jump on Cleveland Saturday and rode that momentum to their first win of the 4-game series. Colson Montgomery had 2 RBIs, including a first.

0: inning double to help set the tone. The White Sox shortstop would later hit his 22nd home run of the season to put the Sox back in front. Sean Burke got the Guardians off balance, striking out 11 over his 6-inning outing. The Sox will wrap up the series at 1 o'clock today. Heading on to or into a packed slate of round of 16 games today, Canada saw their World Cup run come to an end with a 3-0 loss to Morocco. Mexico and England get set for a much-anticipated matchup this evening for a spot in the quarterfinals. And Lucas Glover continues to find himself at the top of the leaderboard at the John Deere Classic after a 2-under round 3. Glover holds a share of the lead with Lee Hodges at TPC Deer Run heading into the final day. That's a look at sports at 16 and 46 past the hour. Traffic and weather together on the 8th, sponsored by the Forest Preserves of Cook County. Here's Lisa Costi.
1: Got some slowdowns on the Dan Ryan inbound from 18th to Roosevelt. It's a 14-minute trip. Outbound, though, heavy past the Stevenson. We had a crash involving a semi. It was in the right lane. That's already been cleared out of the way. But now you've got delays from 79th to 83rd. We've got two cars that got into it. They are blocking the center lane crews on this unit. Try and move them out of the way. It's 17 minutes out to the split for now. The Eden just 15 minutes in either direction. The Kennedy inbound slow from Harlem to Sayre and then Ogden to Randolph. You get a quick look at the Wintrust mural near North Avenue. 19 minutes in from O'Hare, 11 from the junction. Outbound, you're slow from North Ave to Armitage. 17 minutes to O'Hare. No problems for you on the I-190 O'Hare extension. The Eisenhower moving well. 31 minutes in from the Jane Addams to the Jane Byrne interchange. Outbound's a 31-minute trip to I-90. The Stevenson now slow from LaGrange Road to First Avenue and approaching the Dan Ryan. 27 minutes in, so not too terrible from I-355 to DeSavo Lakeshore Drive, right? 19 from the Tri-State. Outbound's just a 25-minute ride to I-355. No problems on I-55 in Will County. I-57, a 15-minute trip either way. The Bishop Ward still dealing with that flooding, so you're locked down from Sibley to 130th. Inbound and then outbound shut down from 130th to Sibley. So use I-57 or Torrance. A much better choice for you. DeSavo Lakeshore Drive, your slow approach to Chicago Avenue in both directions and some tight spots around Grant Park. So nothing too out of the ordinary there. Traffic is sponsored by the Forest Preserves of Cook County. There is no better place to feel free than the wild and wonderful Forest Preserves of Cook County. 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Your next traffic at 1128 on News Radio 105.9 WBBM.
0: Humid this afternoon, but not as warm with clouds and in-and-out sunshine. A spotty thunderstorm possible south and east of the city, the high 77 tonight. Partly cloudy, low 65, and Monday, sunny, less humid, high near 80, but mid-70s along the lake. 71 O'Hare, 70 at Midway, and 69 degrees at the lakefront this hour. WBBM News Time, 1120. Top story this hour, the pilot of a commercial jet thinks that plane was hit by a firework on its approach to Midway last evening. We'll have much more on this story coming up at 11:31. A nonprofit led by a billionaire and pro sports owner has submitted its proposal to build a youth sports facility in the northern suburbs.
2: The Ishbia Family Foundation will bring plans to build a 55,000-square-foot facility to Evanston's Land Use Commission on July 22nd. Development plans reported by the Evanston Roundtable include practice spaces for a variety of sports spread across three levels. If the commission greenlights the proposal at this month's hearing, it would still need full council approval. Haley Hansen, News Radio 105.9 WBBM.
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7: Driving for Uber has gotten tougher.
8: Uber is tightening their background checks for their rideshare drivers in the U.S. and is applying the new standards to existing workers.
7: Natalie Lung wrote the story for Bloomberg News.
8: So what is happening is they're expanding the number of criminal convictions, the types of crimes that would disqualify a driver or a delivery worker from working on its platform.
7: And those crimes include violent felonies such as armed robbery and aggravated assault.
8: So Uber has been facing thousands of lawsuits from mostly female passengers who said their drivers sexually assaulted them or harassed them.
7: Bottom line, it's the end of the road for a number of Uber drivers.
8: So Uber told us that this could lead to a removal of tens of thousands of existing drivers and delivery workers, and that represents about 0.5% of their active workers in the U.S.
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0: Hispanic or Latino populations are disproportionately at risk for eye diseases like glaucoma and diabetic retinopathy or vision loss tied to diabetes. UIC researchers involved in a new study wanted to determine whether there was also an association between heart health and eye health in Hispanics. Dr. Charlotte Jocelyn, a professor of ophthalmology at UIC, examined vision and

0: cardiovascular health data from more than 3,000 Hispanic adults. She says, normally we tend to think of eye health as distinct from the rest of the body, but these results reveal a relationship between cardiovascular disease, risk factors, and visual impairment. The participants identified as Central American, Cuban, Mexican, Puerto Rican, and South American each received a state-of-the-art eye examination. Traffic and weather together on the 8th. And we turn it over to Lisa Costi, who's got this Dan Ryan crash.
1: Yeah, we're still got a slowdown for you on the Dan Ryan. Inbound, you're slow from 18th to Roosevelt. Not too terrible. 14 minutes for you. Outbound, though, we had a crash involving a semi in the right lane past the Stevenson. That's been moved out of the way. But you're still slow 79 to 83rd with reports of an accident there in the center lane because we're trying to move that out of the way right now. 17 minutes to the Bishop Ford split. Other news, the Bishop Ford, we're still dealing with that flooding. So inbound, you're closed from Sibley to 130th, but you're jammed past 159th because people are still trying to think that they can get through. Outbound from 130th to Sibley, shut down, and that backup is at 115th. So just stay out of the mess and try an alternate. Torrance is a good one, or I-57 as well is a great shape. No problems for you on the Edens right now. The Kennedy inbound slow from Cumberland to Harlem. 21 minutes in from O'Hare to the Jane Byrne Interchange. 9 from the Junction. Outbound slow from Randolph up to North Ave. 14 minutes to Montrose. 20 to O'Hare. Your express lanes inbound moving the same as the locals. I-190 O'Hare extension doing okay. The Eisenhower heavy from St. Charles to the Tri-State and then slow passing Harlem. 33 minutes in from the Jane Adams to the Jane Byrne. 15 from Mannheim. Outbound, you're doing great. Just 31 minutes out to I-90. The Stevenson slow from LaGrange Road to Furston approaching the Dan Ryan. 27 minutes in from I-355 to Tassano Lakeshore Drive and 25 going back out. Your next traffic is at 11:38 on News Radio 105.9 WBBM.
0: Humid this afternoon, not as warm, with clouds in and out, sunshine, a spotty thunderstorm possible south and east of the city, the high at 77. 71 O'Hare, 70 at Midway, 69 degrees at the lakefront, and the weather brought to you by Jewel Osco.
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5: I'm Mallory Vorbroker. A plane landing at Chicago's Midway Airport got caught up in some holiday fun.
0: One person dead following a crash on the I-88 in the western suburbs. A 47-year-old dead after a tree fell onto a camper in Kendall County amid severe weather. Plus attendees who had to be evacuated for a short time at the National Mall following inclement weather before the president's speech last night. WBBM Sports. Cubs Cards this afternoon at Wrigley. Cubs shut out Saturday 3-0. Sox at Cleveland this afternoon after beating the Guardians yesterday 3-1. And AccuWeather, humid, not as warm, with clouds in and out, sunshine, a spotty thunderstorm possible south and east of the city, the high at 77. 71 O'Hare, 70 at Midway, 69 degrees at the lakefront. WBBM News Time is 11:31. A Delta Airlines jet was reportedly hit by fireworks while landing at Chicago Midway International Airport on the 4th of July. WBBM's Mallory Vorbroker reports.
5: The crew of Delta Flight 1076 arriving from Atlanta at Midway Airport radioed to air traffic control as they were preparing to land. Here's live ATC chatter.
6: We just heard the bang on the plane, so we'll have to take a look at it once we get to the gate.
5: The air traffic controller had warned the pilot just after 8:30 p.m.
7: Multiple homes near the approach end shooting off fireworks.
5: That's when the pilot over 200 feet in the air says they've been struck.
6: And we're just hoping it was just the mortar that went off underneath, but definitely felt a big bang.
5: Airline officials say the plane landed safely. Mallory Vorbroker, News Radio 105.9 WBBM.
0: One vehicle rear-ended another on westbound 88 in Naperville last night. The first vehicle had slowed down because there was a crash in front of them, which happened moments before. The driver of the rear-ended vehicle pronounced dead at the scene. The driver's name not released. Westbound 88 at Naperville shut down for about 4.5 hours. So many trees fell by high winds in the Chicago area over the past few weeks. In southwest suburban Kendall County yesterday, a tree fell onto a camper. It killed a woman. The incident was reported on the 4th of July at 3:12 in the afternoon at the Fox Creek RV Resort. According to the Kendall County Sheriff's Office, deputies responded to a report of a tree that had fallen onto a camper during severe weather. When deputies got there, they learned a 47-year-old woman was the only person inside the camper at the time. The woman was pronounced dead at the scene, and investigation is underway. President Trump took to the stage shortly after 11 p.m. last night in Washington. That was local time, to deliver his speech at the National Mall celebration America's 250th birthday. The event was delayed by heat-fueled thunderstorms, but Mr. Trump said nothing was going to stop his speech.
2: They did the right thing. They saw lightning, and I said, there's no way if we have to speak in front of one person at 4 o'clock in the morning, I'm going to be here. There's no way we can be deterred.
0: In the 40-minute speech, the president talked about the nation's history. He honored veterans and promoted the Save America Act. There are warnings about a spreading parasitic infection. It's from a foodborne illness that can be contacted by drinking or eating contaminated food and water. This can be quite serious.
8: This can be quite serious, especially for those who are higher risk. This is an ongoing parasitic outbreak of an infection called cyclosporiasis. We typically see this in the United States, and it has been tracked since 2019. But what makes this year different is that the numbers are trending higher than what we typically see. So far, the CDC has documented between May and mid-June at least 145 cases, nearly 20 hospitalizations, and in certain states we're seeing dramatic rises.
0: ABC's medical correspondent Dr. Darian Sutton talking about this new parasitic infection. In New Orleans, as residents and tourists were gathered by the hundreds, the thousands to celebrate the 4th of July, the city's fire department responded to an underground technical transformer explosion in the French Quarter that sparked an underground fire. Overnight, the explosion happened just after 10:30 local time, with members of the New Orleans Police Department evacuating part of the popular tourist hotspot due to safety concerns. The fire was extinguished, but there was also a power outage. The exact cause of the explosion still not known. Here's some audio of the 911 dispatch at the time of the explosion.
9: That's a pretty good bit of fire. It's a transformer blew all the wiring and burning. I have a charge line standby case that extends to the building, but we're not putting any water on the actual fire.
0: New Orleans Police Superintendent Ann Kirkpatrick said this could have been a very catastrophic event, but one thing about New Orleans is we really know how to come together as a team. Everybody, police, fire, National Guard, everybody came together and figured this out. It was an amazing event. The latest news delivered right to your inbox. 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
0: 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In Fox River Grove, the Citgo on Northwest Highway in Illinois, selling gas for $3.39 a gallon. And in Worth, the SNK on Harlem and 115th, selling gas for $3.49 a gallon. And if you see a great gas price, give us a call here at WBBM, 312-409-GASS. 312-409-4277. Traffic and weather together on the 8th. Here is Lisa Costi.
1: We got some delays on the Kennedy now. Heavy from Cumberland to Harlem. 21 minutes in from O'Hare. 9 from the Junction outbound. Heavy from Randolph to North Ave. 60 minutes to Montrose. 22 to O'Hare. Your express lanes inbound moving the same as the locals. The Eisenhower now slow from St. Charles Road to the Tri-State and then slow passing Harlem. It's 33 minutes in from the Jane Addams. 15 from Mannheim. Outbound, no delays right now. 13 minutes to Mannheim. 31 to the Jane Addams. On the Stevenson, slow from Harlem to Cicero and then approaching the Dan Ryan. It's 28 minutes in from I-355 to DeSable Lakeshore Drive. Outbound, just a 25-minute ride. I-55 in Will County, no problems for you. The Dan Ryan slow from 18th to Roosevelt. It's 14 minutes in from the merge. Outbound's a 14-minute ride as well. I-57, just 15 minutes in either direction. The Bishop Ford's still dealing with that flooding. So remember, inbound shutdown from Sibley to 130th and outbound from 130th to Sibley. Take advantage of the alternates and use I-57 or Torrance. It'll be much happier, much more pleasant experience for you. No delays on Route 394. DeSable Lakeshore Drive northbound. You're heavy from Soldier Field to Chicago Avenue and spots. Southbound delays on and off from Chicago Avenue to Roosevelt. The Tri-State doing okay. The Jane Addams moving well. So is the Reagan, the Veterans. We do have some delays for you in Northwest Indiana. 8094 westbound. You are slow from the Troll Road to Grant Street and then Torrance to the Bishop Ford. We had a crash there. That's been moved to the shoulder. I-94 westbound. You're heavy approaching US 20 to US 421 and then slow past Route 49 past US 20 in Burns Harbor. Your next traffic at 1148 on News Radio 105.9 WBBM.
15: WBBM AccuWeather, it's going to be humid but not as warm for this afternoon. We'll have clouds and intervals of sun with a spotty thunderstorm as well, mostly south and east of the city. Our high this afternoon, 77. Turning out partly cloudy with a low of 65 tonight, then it's partly sunny and less humid tomorrow. Our high will be near 80 with mid-70s at the lakefront. Highs in the middle 80s for Tuesday and Wednesday with a good deal of sunshine. It's warming up, but showers and a thunderstorm return for Thursday. 71 at O'Hare, 70 at Midway, 69 at the lake right now. I'm AccuWeather meteorologist Heather Zayer.
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17: 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We're either marching or playing on floats, and playing a lot of and the John Philip Sousa music. I thought he was a great, great American. And a real patriot, and to me, the music is part of celebrating our country's independence. Liberty March, Washington Post, El Capitan. He wrote a great many marches, but he was just a great, great patriot and a great composer.
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0: A big milestone at the happiest place on earth this 4th of July weekend.
18: When 8-year-old Andres Robles and his parents arrived at Disneyland from Arizona this weekend, they had no idea Andres would be the honorary 1 billionth guest at the park. Andres pulling a rope to reveal the new 1 billion population sign inside Disneyland. His parents saying,
19: "Never came to our mind that this could happen, you know."
18: Then the family was escorted to the Main Street train station where Mickey Mouse joined them, and they got a VIP tour guide for the day in Disneyland, including a tour of Walt Disney's private apartment. Disney is a parent company of ABC News. Alex Stone, ABC News, Los Angeles.
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0: Scientists had found a dinosaur fossil that had been sitting in a drawer for decades after it was first discovered in Antarctica. The fossil belongs to a type of dinosaur called a titanosaur, though its exact species has yet to be identified. Chicagoans who attend the Bob Dylan concert Wednesday night on Northerly Island will recognize a familiar face, local guitarist Joel Patterson, who joined the Music Legends band. You can find out more on our website, WBBMNewsRadio.com. And Dylan O'Brien may just make his return to the small screen. The Teen Wolf actor is set to lead the Hulu comedy pilot, titled Lex, L-E-X. Lex follows the titular disgraced former reality star who accidentally films a murder while making a $20 cameo video. In addition to starring in Lex, O'Brien will executive produce the pilot. Moving on to sports at 46 after the hour, the Cubs had to battle St. Louis and the fog last night. After an extended rain delay at Wrigley, the Cubs had issues on offense again Saturday, but they fell behind from the very start. J.J. Weatherholt took Shota Imanaga deep on the first pitch of the game. Here's the call on 104.3 The Score.
28: The first pitch hit in the air, deep left field, going back is Hap, and that ball is going to be gone for a home run. J.J. Weatherholt goes to the opposite field and homers to left on the game's first pitch.
0: The Cubs managed just 5 hits on offense, dropping a second straight this weekend with their 3-0 loss. They had an opportunity to make a comeback in the bottom of the 8th, but they stranded runners on 2nd and 3rd with just 1 out. The Cubs will try to avoid a sweep this afternoon on the north side. At Cleveland, the Sox set the tone with a first inning run against the Guardians on Saturday. Colson Montgomery doubled in one of his 2 RBIs on the night in the opening frame, with the Sox scoring 3 times in their win yesterday. Sean Burke held up strong on the mound for the Southsiders, allowing just 1 earned run over 6 innings of work in the White Sox 3-1 victory. MLB All-Stars were announced yesterday for the upcoming game in Philadelphia. Even though the White Sox have been one of the league's hottest teams, they are set to have just one representative in Miguel Vargas. And on the other side of town, Pete Crow Armstrong will be the lone selection for the Chicago Cubs. The round of 16 saw Canada drop out of the World Cup Saturday following a 3-0 loss to Morocco. And France had to deal with a chippy matchup against Paraguay later in the day, with Kylian Mbappe scoring the game's only goal on a penalty. That's a look at sports at 16 and 46 past the hour. Traffic and weather together on the 8th. WBBM News Time 11:48. Here's Lisa Costi.
1: Still dealing with that flooding on the Bishop Ford. So a reminder, inbound from Sibley to 130th shut down. Your jam past 159th because you got to get off at Sibley. And then outbound shut down from 130th to Sibley. That back up at 115th. So just please use I-57 or Torrance. You'll be much happier if you do that. We've also got a big slowdown for you on the Indiana Toll Road. You're just jammed up solid at the West Point Toll Plaza in both directions. Also westbound, your heavy state road 49 to I-94. You've got delays on the Eden Spur. Eastbound, you're heavy from Waukegan Road to the Edens. The Kennedy now inbound slow from Cumberland to Harlem and heavy Ogden to the Hubbard Street Tunnel. 24 minutes in from O'Hare to the Jane Byrne Interchange. 11 from the junction. Outbound, delays from downtown to North Ave, and then flow from Lawrence to Foster. We're looking at 18 minutes to Montrose, 26 to O'Hare. The I-190 O'Hare extension doing okay. The Eisenhower now slow from St. Charles Road to the Tri-State and then slow passing Harlem. 33 minutes in from the Jane Addams, 15 from Mannheim. Outbound just 31 minutes to I-90. The Stevenson slow between Harlem and Cicero, and approaching the Dan Ryan, it's 28 minutes in from I-355 to DeSavo Lakeshore Drive. No problems on your outbound side. The Dan Ryan inbound slow from 18th to Roosevelt, it's 15 minutes in, just 12 out to the split. No problems on I-57. Your next traffic is at 11:58 on News Radio 105.9 WBBM.
0: Humid this afternoon, not as warm, with clouds and some in and out sunshine. A spotty thunderstorm possible south and east of the city. The high 77 tonight, partly cloudy, low 65. Monday, sunny, less humid, high near 80, but mid 70s at the lakefront. O'Hare at 71, Midway at 70, and the lakefront temperature 69 degrees. 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
0: A new study led by a University of Chicago professor found that distinctive brand names pay off for wine producers.
2: It's been a long-held assumption that having a unique brand name provides value to an enterprise. But historically, there's been very little empirical evidence to prove it. Until now, a new study co-authored by University of Chicago Law School professor Jonathan Masser compares similarly sounding names of wines from the Bordeaux region to see if wines with names that stand out impact the price. The study found that having a distinct name does indeed allow a wine producer to charge higher prices. Masser says the results have important implications for trademark law and policy. Carolina Garibe, News Radio 105.9 WBBM.
0: What if we could cool AI data centers with low-lying groundwater? Aquifer-based geothermal systems known as aquifer thermal energy storage could help ease the environmental stress stemming from artificial intelligence data centers in this country. Researchers at the Prairie Research Institute at the University of Illinois at Chicago, at the University of Illinois Urbana-Champaign, are proposing a new way to keep AI facilities cool by using the naturally stable underground temperatures and groundwater as a giant natural thermal battery. The new study from Illinois State Geological Survey researchers proposes a technically feasible and currently underutilized solution for data center cooling in this country. Wall Street Now, a market preview. That's up next.
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8: From ABC News Wall Street Weekend, the new earnings season unofficially begins this week, featuring key reports from PepsiCo, Delta Airlines, and Levi Strauss. Key domestic reports to be released this week will kick off Monday with the Institute of Supply Management's PMI numbers and trade balance data. Looking ahead to Wednesday, the highly anticipated release of the Federal Reserve's June meeting minutes. These are the first under new Fed Chair Kevin Warsh. On Thursday, initial jobless claims for last week. The expectation is 218,000. That would be up 3,000 from the previous month. And we'll be getting existing home sales numbers for June. Analysts are expecting 4.2 million homes sold last month. That would be a small increase from the month before. And President Trump says it started on the 4th of July. The U.S. Treasury has begun accepting donations of publicly traded stock to help support Trump accounts, the tax-advantaged savings account for children that he named for himself. Dave Packer, ABC News.
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1: WBBM News Time, 11:58, traffic and weather together on the 8th. Lisa Costi on the job this morning.
2: We're still dealing with that mess on the Bishop Ford. Inbound, of course, shut down from Sibley to 130th. You're jammed past 159th because everyone's got to get off at Sibley. And then outbound from 130th to Sibley, still backed up at about 115th. Just stay out of the way. You can use I-57 or Torrance as

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1: 71 O'Hare, 70 Midway, 69 Lakefront. Humid, not as warm with clouds. We'll see a high of 77 this afternoon.
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1: Coming up in the next half hour on News Radio WBBM, seven people, mostly teenagers, hospitalized this morning following multiple shootings in West Garfield Park. The community of Lake Geneva, Wisconsin, grappling with the aftermath of a boating accident that claimed the lives of three children. Plus, Secretary Doug Burgum discusses the ongoing renovations of Washington, D.C. More ahead from ABC News. WBBM Sports, Cubs, Cards this afternoon at Wrigley. Cubs were shut out Saturday, 3-0. White Sox at Cleveland this afternoon after beating the Guardians yesterday, 3-1. A humid afternoon, not as warm, with clouds in and out, sunshine, a spotty thunderstorm, the high 77. 71 degrees at O'Hare. 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
3: From ABC News, I'm Mike Dubusky. New financial disclosures from the Office of Government Ethics finds President Trump reported making at least $2.2 billion last year, with Democrats now vowing to investigate the Trump family for engaging in what they call unethical business dealings. ABC's Jay O'Brien.
4: The White House repeatedly insisting the president only acts in the best interest of the American people and pointing out that President Trump's assets are in a trust, but not a traditional blind trust run by a third party, instead one managed by his children. In a statement, White House spokesperson Anna Kelly saying neither the president nor his family has ever engaged or will ever engage in conflicts of interest.
3: The Trump administration is also responding to the continuing discourse over the reflecting pool. Renovation efforts there topping $16 million have resulted in the lining of the pool peeling and, for a time, green algae in the water. President Trump blaming vandals for the deterioration. U.S. Secretary of the Interior Doug Burgum speaking with ABC's This Week Today.
5: The real story here is, how did we let this nation's capital fall into such disrepair, where we had monument after monument, statue after statue, fountain after fountain, covered with graffiti, anti-American graffiti, and how that was never reported as a story. And now, President Trump goes to fix it up, that becomes a story.
3: A plane made a hard landing into New York City's East River in the last hour. Officials say 10 people were on board and no one was hurt. Many are headed home from 4th of July festivities and running into some weather-related travel delays as well.
6: When we talk about nationwide, FlightAware has tracked 186 cancellations and 712 delays into or within the U.S. so far this morning. Yesterday, there were 5,400 delays, more than 800 cancellations, mostly due to weather out of Chicago.
3: ABC's Alex Prochet. And in Iran, hundreds of thousands of people attending prayer services for the late Supreme Leader. 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
3: Paul Pelosi, the husband of former House Speaker Nancy Pelosi, is now facing a hit and run charge after he allegedly ran into a parked car with his vehicle.

0: vehicle and then drove away. Authorities say no one was in that parked car. The 86-year-old Pelosi was picked up a short distance away and allegedly told investigators he hit something but did not know what he hit, so he kept driving. The sheriff's department detected no alcohol on Pelosi, and he was not arrested. There are warnings about a spreading parasitic infection. It's from a foodborne illness that can be contracted by drinking or eating contaminated food and water. ABC medical correspondent Dr. Darian Sutton explains.
1: This can be quite serious, especially for those who are higher risk. This is an ongoing parasitic outbreak of an infection called cyclosporiasis. We typically see this in the United States, and it has been tracked since 2019. But what makes this year different is that the numbers are trending higher than what we typically see. So far, the CDC has documented between May and mid-June, at least 145 cases, nearly 20 hospitalizations, and in certain states, we're seeing dramatic rises.
0: And in Spain, animal rights activists gathering today in Pamplona, many of them wearing fake cattle horns covered in red paint, protesting the city's Running of the Bulls event. Critics are calling the event cruel to animals and calling for organizers to abandon its ties to the bullfighting industry. The protests are common around this time of year. I'm Mike Dabosky, ABC News.
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3: 12:04 on Sunday, July 5th. Good afternoon. Thanks so much for joining us. I'm Rachel Pearson. It is 71 degrees in Chicago, cloudy skies. We're headed to a high of 77 this afternoon, and we're not done with that rain and thunderstorms just yet. Some spotty storms could pop up this afternoon south and east of the city, clearing out tonight, leaving us with partly cloudy skies and a low of 65 degrees. We'll check your AccuWeather 5-day forecast coming up in just 10 minutes at 12:50. But first, our top local story on News Radio WBBM. Police are investigating after three teenagers were among several people struck by gunfire in separate overnight shootings on the city's west side. WBBM's Mallory Vorbroker reports.
4: Police say the two shootings happened just minutes apart in Chicago's Garfield Park neighborhood. A 17-year-old girl was shot in the chest near Maple and Hamlin just before 1:30 a.m. Then a group of six people were standing outside around 1:34 a.m. on the same block when they were shot at. The victims' ages ranged between 17 to 20, suffering a variety of gunshot wounds. And just before 2 a.m., a man was found shot to death on a sidewalk over 1 mile away near Van Buren and Kildare. Detectives have not connected the shootings and are investigating. Mallory Vorbroker, News Radio 105.9 WBBM.
3: A teenager fighting for his life after a shooting on the far south side happened just after midnight in Morgan Park. Police say the 19-year-old outside near 10th and Church when someone came up to him and opened fire. The 19-year-old taken to an area hospital where he remains in critical condition. Officials say the suspect ran away on foot and that no arrests have been made. The southern Wisconsin community of Lake Geneva in shock after three children died when a boat capsized due to a storm this holiday weekend.
5: Stephanie Klett is president and CEO of Visit Lake Geneva. She tells WBBM the deaths of three children are being felt by everyone.
6: The community really is mourning, and it hit everybody extremely hard because when it's three kids, there really aren't any words for that.
5: In Lake Geneva, Wisconsin, not far over the Illinois-Wisconsin border, has had ties to Chicago for more than a century.
6: We feel like we're part of Chicago as well. You know, in the 1800s after the Chicago fire, that's really when Lake Geneva came to prominence, because in a tragedy in Chicago, a lot of your top entrepreneurs wanted to be by clean water, and they came to Lake Geneva and created these summer estates, and the rest really is history.
5: Terry Keschner, News Radio 105.9 WBBM.
3: A man is recovering after being stabbed during a fight on a CTA bus. The 34-year-old riding on the bus near Foster and Marine in Edgewater just after 11 last night when police say he got into a fight with three women. During that altercation, one of the women allegedly pulled out a sharp object and cut the man in the ear and chest before the group headed west on Foster. The man, taken to Illinois Masonic Hospital, is expected to be okay. One person's dead after two separate crashes on I-88 in West Suburban Naperville late last night. State police say traffic had already slowed because of an earlier crash near Winfield Road when one vehicle was rear-ended by another just before 11. The driver of the vehicle that was struck died at the scene. Investigators haven't released the victim's identity or say what caused the initial crash. At 12:08, it's time now for traffic and weather together on the 8s. Here's Trent Erickson.
7: All right, things on the Eden Spur, kind of rough going on the eastbound side. Heavy from Waukegan Road, just past Waukegan Road on over to the Edens itself. If you want to try something, you could slide off into Waukegan Road and take Dundee on the way over if you don't want to sit in it for too long. Otherwise, the westbound side looks just fine. No problems on the Edens itself. Pretty much clear with a slight delay getting into Peterson. On the inbound side, it's all you're going to get with no extra time required of you. It takes you 15 minutes in from Lake Cook to the Kennedy Junction and 15 on your way back out. The Kennedy inbound, still from Canfield to Harlem and then Ogden to the Hubbard Street Tunnel. 24 minutes in from O'Hare, 11 from the Edens Junction. Back out slow to North Avenue at 16 minutes to get to Montrose. And to O'Hare, about 22. No problems in the express lanes. They're headed inbound for you. All the lanes are blocked on the Bishop Ford. Now, that's in and outbound. It's been that way since yesterday afternoon. And you got Sibley to 130th. Either direction between those two points, it's all flooded out, so you can't get through there. Jam past 159th on your way in, and jam past 115th on your way back out. That's to be expected. Try something else like I-57, or Torrance is also a good alternate for you. And it'll get you through there anyway. It's not perfect, but it's much better than sitting there and waiting until they open it to maybe tomorrow or something. On the 57 lanes, you are clear, by the way, so you're moving along just fine. That'll be a nice alternate for you. On the Eisenhower on your way in, it's from St. Charles to the Tri-State where you're slow. It's 33 minutes in from O'Hare. I make that for my 90, and the 33 back out. It's slow from Central to Austin on your outbound side. Your next traffic report at 12:18 on News Radio 105.9 WBBM.
3: The WBBM AccuWeather forecast for your Sunday afternoon. It's humid, though not as hot. A mix of clouds and sunshine, though we can't rule out some spotty thunderstorms, mainly south and east of the city this afternoon. Most of the area stays dry with a high around 77 degrees. Partly cloudy tonight, low 65. The sun shines back tomorrow. Less humidity with a high around 80 degrees. Those temperatures will hold in the mid-70s along the lakefront. Right now, it's 71 degrees at O'Hare and Midway, 68 degrees in Waukegan, 72 along the lakefront. We're headed up to a high of 77 at 12.
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12: There's nothing like curling up with a good book, and the mission of Open Books Chicago is to make sure that everyone can do just that, regardless of where they live or how many books they have in their home. Executive Director Michelle Hearn says you can help by donating your old books to their bookmobiles, bookstores, and community centers.
13: We probably see about 1 million books a year come through our facilities. And we sort those books, we assess those books, we categorize those books, and then we make them available either through our retail store, so in support of our programs, or through our book access at our Pilsen warehouse, where all of the books there are free for children, and the books that all the other books are actually pay what you want.
12: We talked to Open Books Executive Director Michelle Hearn and Director of Education Paula Santos this week on At Issue. You can hear the conversation later today at 9:30. 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
3: If you've been unable to get your hands on a pair of tickets to the new Obama Presidential Center, don't worry, you'll have another chance soon.
14: The museum's website says admission is sold out, but starting Wednesday, July 8th, more tickets for visits from September through January will be released. Tickets cost $30 with several discounts for Illinois residents and children. While the center's museum tower is ticketed, the vast majority of the campus is free and open to the public, including a playground, public library, and walking trail.

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1: Teen time for the AccuWeather 5-day forecast. 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Here's meteorologist John Furyk.
9: Clouds and some sunny breaks out there for the rest of the afternoon, although it looks like the clouds are probably going to win out. And there's going to be a thunderstorm in a couple of spots. Generally, across northwest Indiana, it looks like, as we head through the afternoon. We'll top out at 77, partly cloudy for tonight, down to 65. And then partly sunny for tomorrow, less humid, a high up near 80. Tuesday and Wednesday, a little bit warmer, but should be dry with some sunshine. By Tuesday, 86. Wednesday's high, 87. And then mostly cloudy Thursday, a couple of showers and a thunderstorm around, a high up to 83. Right now, Lakefront 69, Midway 72. 71 South Chicago, O'Hare 71 going up to 77. I'm AccuWeather meteorologist John Furyk.
1: At 12:16, time for a look at sports. The Cubs appear to have cooled off this weekend, at least through the first two games of their series against St. Louis. They took on the Cardinals at home last night after an extended rain delay and fell behind pretty early. St. Louis on the board with a leadoff home run on the first pitch against Shota Imanaga, setting the tone for a 3-0 win over the Northsiders. Pat Hughes with the final call on 104.3 The Score.
10: Ramirez hits a smash to short. Fielded by Wynn, steps on the bag, throws to first for a double play, and the ball game is over. Ramirez hit it sharply but right to the shortstop, and the Cardinals have made it 2 in a row over the Chicago Cubs.
1: Imanaga lasting 4 2/3 on the mound last night, allowing just 2 earned runs on the day. Cubs combining for 5 hits on the offensive end, stranding a pair of runners in scoring position in the 8th, hoping to avoid the sweep this afternoon. White Sox off to a fast start in Cleveland. They never looked back. Their first win of the 4-game series, Colson Montgomery collecting 2 RBIs, with the first coming in the opening frame with a double. Sean Burke limiting the Guardians to just 1 earned run over his 6 innings on the mound. Oh, the Southsiders took it from there, looking to even the series at 1 o'clock today. Canada's World Cup, it came to an end yesterday after a 3-0 loss to Morocco in the round of 16. France followed with a hard-fought victory over Paraguay. And that's with a look at the World Cup continuing later this week. Denny Hamlin set for the pole position this evening at the Chicagoland Speedway after a tight qualifier over Kyle Larson. Hamlin starting in the lead spot for the Euro 400 beginning at 5 o'clock. That's a look at sports at 16 and 46 past each hour. 12:18, time for traffic and weather together on the 8th, sponsored by the Forest Preserves of Cook County. Here's Trent Erickson.
11: All right, got a lot of delays in northwest Indiana for sure. 94, if you're headed on the westbound side, it's heavy past State Road 49 to 94. And then on the eastbound side, you're solid before the West Point Toll Plaza. In both directions, getting into that West Point Toll Plaza is very heavy on the toll road. 94 itself on the westbound side, heavy past the state line of Michigan over to 421 in Michigan City, and then past 20 in the Burns Harbor area over the Indiana Toll Road, you're heavy again. And the eastbound side slows pretty heavy past State Road 49 in Chesterton. On 8094, the westbound side, it's slow going from the Indiana Toll Road to Klein, and then heavy from Torrance to the Bishop Ford. On the eastbound side, you're just pockets of delays the whole way over from the Bishop Ford to 65. You're seeing slowdowns here and there. So getting out of Indiana, in northwest Indiana and Michigan is kind of rough right now. Bishop Ford is kind of rough, too, because it's closed down between Sibley and 130th in either direction with flooding in multiple lanes. You've jammed past 159th inbound to Sibley where you're forced off. And then southbound side or outbound side, you're heavy from 115th down to 130th. And that is because you are forced off at 130th. You can use I-57 or Torrance in the meantime to get yourself through and around the area. The rest of the roadways aren't terrible, but still some delays on the Kennedy on the inbound side. It's about 24 minutes from O'Hare to downtown. 22 if you're headed on the outbound side. On the inbound Eisenhower, it's 31. That's clear in and clear out. Stevenson is also clear in either direction. 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There's no better place to feel feel free than the wild and wonderful Forest Preserves of Cook County. Explore the natural beauty of Cook County for an hour, a day, or even a night. 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
1: Cloudy skies, some breaks of sunshine here and there, and we can't rule out the pop-up thunderstorm in spots, mainly south and east of the city. Much of the area staying dry today with a high 77 degrees. It's not going to cool down all that much. An overnight low of 65. The good news is while it feels a little bit warmer temperature-wise tomorrow with a high near 80, it's going to be a lot less humid than today. Right now it's 71 degrees at O'Hare and Midway, 72 degrees along the lakefront at 1220. Our top story this hour, yesterday's severe storms turned deadly after a tree crushed a woman in Kendall County. We'll have much more on this story coming up at 1231. Chicago is moving ahead with a controversial plan to sell its unpaid traffic ticket debt, part of an effort to help balance next year's budget. The city selected Bank of America Securities to help find private buyers for hundreds of millions of dollars in unpaid traffic ticket debt. The plan stems from a council-approved strategy that's expected to generate some $90 million up front and help close the budget gap. Mayor Brandon Johnson's been repeatedly critical of the idea, arguing it could send private debt collectors after working Chicagoans. Still, he says his administration will carry out the plan. Some much-needed development about to happen in Chicago's North Lawndale neighborhood.
12: Eight vacant lots in North Lawndale will be turned into 9 3-flat apartment buildings, and it's all market rate. The 9 buildings will be put up on the 1600 and 1800 blocks of South Drake and South Trumbull Avenues. The city is kicking in about $4 million in assistance to the builders. That project is one of 5 so-called missing middle developments in North Lawndale. John Welty, News Radio 105.9 WBBM.
1: While Americans celebrate the nation's 250th birthday, Governor J.B. Pritzker is already thinking about the country's 500th.
13: The governor has written a letter that won't be open for another 250 years. According to Capital News Illinois, the message headed for the America 250 time capsule says Illinois has always helped shape the nation's story, and he expressed hope that future Americans choose love over division. Pritzker's letter praises Illinois' history, pointing to people including Abraham Lincoln and Pope Leo XIV, while predicting Illinois will continue shaping the nation's future. The capsule will be buried at Independence Hall in Philadelphia and reopened in the year 2276. Sarah Herrera, News Radio 105.9 WBBM.
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18: Is youth employment being impacted by AI?
19: So we don't see that happening at this point.
18: The unemployment rate for people ages 16 to 24 stands at 9.4%. Manpower Group Chair and CEO Jonas Priesing says if kids are having trouble finding work, there are other reasons besides artificial intelligence, at least right now.
19: As we look at the overall labor dynamics along with the economic trends, we think this is more cyclical as opposed to a structural trend of younger people having difficulty entering into the workforce due to the impact of AI.
18: Priesing tells Bloomberg News at the World Economic Forum in Dalian, China, that their latest outlook for 2026 finds that business IT alignment has overtaken cybersecurity as the top CIO priority for the first time.
19: Organizations are going to be very keen to get workers to adopt AI.
18: Priesing adds the future of work depends on the future worker and worker innovation. With business at 23 and 53 from the Bloomberg Newsroom, Amy Morris, News Radio 105.9 WBBM.
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11: We've got the Bishop Ford shut down.

0: between Sibley and 130th Street, and that is because of flooding going on in the area. You're jammed past 159th on your inbound side, the outbound side from 115th Street on down to 130th, where you need to be removed from the roadway, and you can't go any further. You can try I-57 or Torrance as alternates at the moment. That's going to be your best bet. And really heavy getting out of Northwest Indiana or Michigan or wherever you're coming from in that particular area. You're very, very heavy going, making your way westbound on 94 from Michigan State Line, just about 421 in Michigan City, then past US 20 to the Indiana Toll Road. Your eastbound side's heavy past State Road 49 in Chesterton. On 8094 on your westbound, you go slow between the Indiana Toll Road and Klein Avenue, essentially, and then you're heavy from Torrance over to the Bishop Ford, so most of the way over. Your eastbound side a little bit fair, a little bit better, but you've got some delays here and there that go from about the Bishop Ford on over to 65 just in pockets. And the Indiana Toll Road itself is very heavy from before State Road 49 in Chesterton over to 94 and into the West Point Toll Plaza in both directions. You're going to slow on that toll road. So if you're coming out of Northwest Indiana or Michigan, it's very, very heavy. Your next traffic report at 1238 on News Radio 105.9 WBBM.
1: AccuWeather says it's going to be partly sunny this afternoon, mostly cloudy, though, with a high 77 degrees. Temperatures don't move all that much tonight. Our low 65 degrees sets us up for a similar day tomorrow with a high near 80 degrees. The real difference here is there's going to be a lot less humidity. Temperatures holding in the mid-70s along the lakefront tomorrow afternoon. Cloudy skies at O'Hare and at Midway, where it's 71 degrees. It's 70 in Wheeling and 72 degrees along the lakefront, headed up to a high of 77.
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1: Good afternoon. 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
3: I'm Mallory Vorbroker. A woman is crushed during the storms on the 4th of July in Kendall County.
1: Five people have been charged in connection to a fight at a Joliet fireworks show. 4th of July celebrations got in the way of a landing for a Delta flight headed to Midway, plus a fireworks display causes a fire in Brooklyn Bridge. WBBM Sports, a loss for the Cubs, but a win for the White Sox. Both teams continue their respective weekend series later today. AccuWeather says won't be quite as hot out there today and not quite as stormy either. We may have the spotty thunderstorm in spots south and west of the city with a high 77 degrees. Mostly cloudy skies heading into tonight, our low 65. It's 12:31 and a woman is dead after a 4th of July storm in northwest Illinois caused a tree to crash onto a camper. WBBM's Mallory Vorbroker reports.
3: The Kendall County Sheriff's Office says it happened just after 3 p.m. at the Fox Creek RV Resort off Millbrook Road in Fox Township. Deputies were called to a report of a tree that had fallen on a camper trailer during the severe weather on the 4th. When they arrived, they found a woman inside the crushed trailer. She was pronounced dead at the scene, and police say the only person inside the trailer at the time the tree fell. Mallory Vorbroker, News Radio 105.9 WBBM.
1: Five teenagers are accused of causing a disturbance at a 4th of July event in Joliet.
4: Joliet police officers assigned to the fireworks display at Bicentennial Park got reports of juveniles causing trouble and spotted the 17-year-old girl in possession of alcohol. Police say that girl resisted efforts to take her into custody. Another 17-year-old girl allegedly pushed and spat on an officer. A 13-year-old girl allegedly kicked police officers, and an 18-year-old man allegedly pushed an officer. Fireworks were also fired at Joliet officers who had to use pepper spray to disperse the crowd. Five teens were charged with various crimes, including mob action. Terry Keschner, News Radio 105.9 WBBM.
1: 4th of July fireworks may have struck an airliner.
5: The Delta flight was approaching the runway at Chicago's Midway Airport Saturday evening. The controller had already warned there were multiple homes near the approach shooting off fireworks. Then,
6: we just had a firework at airplane Delta 1076. We're continuing.
7: Roger.
5: The Delta pilot said they may have been struck at about 200 to 200 feet above ground.
6: We just heard the bang on the plane, so we'll have to take a look at it once we get to the gate.
5: According to that ATC.net audio, authorities were notified. Dave Packer, ABC News.
1: In New York, a fire broke out on the Brooklyn Bridge. This was during the city's fireworks display last night. Large flames, plumes of smoke could be seen for miles. Thankfully, no injuries were reported. A fire department spokesperson said it's not uncommon for the 4th of July. That's why officials keep crowds at a distance during fireworks displays. An underground electrical transformer exploded in New Orleans' French Quarter during Independence Day celebrations. Police evacuating part of the popular tourist hotspot over safety concerns. During a press conference overnight, New Orleans Mayor Helena Moreno says local first responders got the call around 10:30.
7: NOPD began clearing the area and also called for the evacuation of the Royal Sonesta Hotel. The New Orleans Fire Department also responded, as did Entergy New Orleans crews.
1: Flames now under control, though the exact cause of the explosion still unknown. Extreme weather is impacting thousands of travelers this 4th of July weekend, as ABC's Alex Presha with the latest.
8: When we talk about nationwide, FlightAware has tracked 186 cancellations and 712 delays into or within the U.S. so far this morning. Yesterday, there were 5,400 delays, more than 800 cancellations, mostly due to weather out of Chicago.
1: This comes as the end of the six-day travel period at O'Hare expects more than 1.6 million passengers to move through the airport for this holiday. In Venezuela, crews from around the world now racing against the clock to find remaining survivors of last week's back-to-back earthquakes. The acting president now defending the government's response, though critics have called it too slow. IRC Emergency Response Director Rafael Velazquez Garcia says teams are starting to think about next steps.
9: Now we have to reconstruct people's livelihoods. We have to help people help themselves, making sure that they have access. Our people on the ground, our teams on the ground, are telling us that they're considering a vector response. They're worried about water and sanitation, lack of access to clean water.
1: Up to 40,000 people are still missing. Illinois experts say tick season is upon us. In fact, those ticks are showing up in more places than ever before. Scientists say milder winters and warmer spring temperatures have helped ticks survive longer and become active earlier. That's led to more cases of tick-borne illnesses, and they're not just in wooded areas anymore. Experts tell the Daily Herald ticks are increasingly popping up in neighborhood parks, suburban backyards, and other green spaces, so they recommend wearing insect repellent. Check for ticks after spending time outdoors and remove them quickly if you happen to find one. Still ahead, we'll bring you low gas prices along with traffic and weather together. It's 12:35.
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1: Thanks to our listeners for the following gas prices in South Haven. The Speedway on State Road 149 and Highway 6 selling gas for $2.95 a gallon, under $3 in South Haven. In Orland Park, the Thorntons on 159th and 76th is selling gas for $3.39 a gallon. 12:38 now, traffic and weather together on the 8s. Here's Trent Erickson.
0: Well, the Bishop Forrest got this flooding between 130th and Sibley, where everything is shut down, both in and outbound now. It's in multiple lanes, and it's taking out all the lanes. And you've got to use something else. Use either I-57 or Torrance in the meantime to get yourself through around that area. The expressways are relatively light, but Northwest Indiana is definitely not. If you're on 94 coming out of Michigan, the Michigan State Line, you're jammed westbound on 94 all the way over to 421 in Michigan City and then past US 20 to the Indiana Toll Road. Your eastbound side is heavy past State Road 49 in Chesterton. That is due to road work. And you've got the I-80-94 delays that go westbound off 65 over to Klein. State Line over to Bishop Ford and the eastbound side slow from Torrance. Pockets over to Broadway, about over to 65 roughly. And the Indiana Toll Road is very messy. Westbound before the State Road before State Road 49 in Chesterton, all the way over to 94 in both directions getting into West Point Toll Plaza. That is also a challenge right now, to say the least. And it's very heavy through that area. So getting through Northwest Indiana is not too pleasant. If you're on the Kennedy, it's not too terrible. You've got about a 24-minute trip in from O'Hare, 22 if you're headed on the outbound side. Eisenhower takes you 31 minutes either way because it's clear between I-90 and downtown. And the Stevenson moving well, too, so is 55 through Will County without any issues. Turn to the Dan Ryan, 15 minutes in and 14 on your way back out. It's slow in from Cermak and Alport and 35th in the express lanes. Your next report at 1248 on News Radio 105.9 WBBM.
16: The WBBM AccuWeather forecast. Clouds and some sun this afternoon. Still on the humid side. Maybe a pop-up thunderstorm across northwest Indiana especially. The high up to 77 and then partly cloudy tonight down to 65. Less humid for tomorrow. Partly sunny, the high up near 80. And then Tuesday mostly sunny, warmer up to 86. Right now Lakefront 69, Midway 72. 71 Streamwood, O'Hare 71 going up to 77. I'm AccuWeather meteorologist John Furyk.
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17: From ABC News Tech Trends, House lawmakers have passed the Kids Internet and Digital Safety Act. It's a bipartisan package of legislation that, among other things, would require social media companies to adopt new safety features for children and restrict the use of minors' data for targeted advertising. BMW's next X5 will come with 5 different powertrain options: gas, diesel, hybrid, electric, or hydrogen. The German automaker unveiling the 5th-generation SUV at its factory in Spartanburg, South Carolina. BMW recently invested $1.7 billion in the plant and plans to produce multiple EVs there, including the electric X5. And the video game company IO Interactive has announced some staffing reductions. The company, which made this year's popular James Bond game 007 First Light, says the cuts are coming because a relationship with an external partner is ending. It says its upcoming Project Fantasy game is still on track. With Tech Trends, I'm Mike Dubusky, ABC News.
1: A new study finds more than 8 million Americans used magic mushrooms in a single year.
18: Researchers at the University of Illinois Champaign-Urbana says data from a 2024 national survey shows roughly 2.8% of the U.S. population reported using shrooms in the prior year. The study found users were more likely to be white, male, younger, and significantly more affluent than non-users and more likely to use other substances alongside them. Researchers say most use is happening outside of clinical trials, raising concerns about unknown dosages and potency. Magic mushrooms remain a Schedule I controlled substance at the federal level, though some states are moving to decriminalize them. Glenn Marshall, News Radio 105.9 WBBM.
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1: One truck poured a whole lot more than just one out. Connecticut State Police posting on social media. A commercial tractor trailer overturned on a highway, causing Michelob Ultra beer to be strewn across the road. Those lanes shut down for several hours so that they could facilitate an extensive cleanup effort. The Community and Economic Development Association of Cook County encouraging residents across the area to take part in its Community Needs Assessment Survey. You can find that survey and learn more about it by heading over to our website at WBBMNewsRadio.com. President Trump read a children's book on Second Lady Vance's podcast this week, offered a running commentary on his predecessors as well, along with his physique and how long he's spending his time in the White House. He did indeed read a children's book called President's Play. It's from the White House Historical Association, featuring illustrations of past presidents enjoying sports and using the White House and its grounds for recreation. 12:46, time for sports, and after battling the weather last night, the Cubs are trying to avoid the sweep this afternoon in the final game of their weekend series with St. Louis. Cardinals have held the Cubs to just one run in the past two games, with Javier Assad set to take the mound at 1:30 on the north side. Pete Crow Armstrong announced as the lone Cub headed to the All-Star game this year. The Cubs center fielder selected after the fan vote last season, but got the nod through the player vote over the weekend.
28: I mean, having the fan vote get me in last year is obviously special. Just felt like I was able to reach the baseball world as a whole. But I think when it's internal like this, knowing how hard this game is and how hard a lot of guys are, you know, working on a daily basis, I think that means a lot to me. Just because, you know, first and foremost, I want their respect as much as I want to go and compete. And
1: well, looking for a split in Cleveland, the White Sox will wrap up their four-game set on the road. Chris Murphy on the mound, following up a tough start to the weekend with a 3-1 win over the Guardians last night, the two teams battling for a top spot in the division. The round of 16, it's got a few headliners today at the World Cup. England and Mexico set to match up for a spot in the quarterfinals tonight. Brazil and Norway kick off at 3 this afternoon in a busy day of World Cup action. And finally, the final round of the John Deere Classic still underway. Lucas Glover and Lee Hodges sharing the lead at TPC Deer Run. After another strong round yesterday, Glover shot 2-under in the third round of play to stay atop the leaderboard heading into today's final round. That's a look at sports at 16 and 46 past each hour. Now 12:48, traffic and weather together on the 8th, sponsored by Four Seasons Heating, Air Conditioning, Plumbing, Sewer, and Electric. Here's Trent Erickson.
0: All right, things are slow coming out of Northwest Indiana on 94 or the Indiana Toll Road or whichever one you choose. It's heavy most of the way coming out. Wherever you're headed, 94's got that additional road work in place, and then the Bishop Ford is shut down altogether. You can't take that 8094 over to the Bishop Ford and expect to get in that way. So you're going to want to use Torrance. You're going to want to use I-57. The Indiana Toll Road is another option. Get yourself onto the Dan Ryan or wherever you happen to be headed, because it is closed down between 130th and Sibley in either direction. And you're jammed up on the northbound side from 159th, southbound from about 115th Street. And then you're forced off at either Sibley or 130th Street. You got to go somewhere. So, again, head over to I-57 or the Bishop Ford, or the Torrance area is going to be your other option there to get through it, because you're not getting through on the Bishop Ford anytime soon. And we've got delays traveling on the Kennedy on your inbound side, but not a ton of them. Take you from about River Otoe to Harlem and then Ogden to the Hubbard Street Tunnel. It's 24 minutes in from O'Hare and 22 if you're headed on the outbound side. If you're on the Eisenhower, you won't have any issues at the moment. In and outbound side looks pretty clear. So does the Stevenson in and out. North and south on I-55, the combination looks terrific. Dan Ryan in from Cermak Canal Port and about Pershing in the express lanes now. It's 15 minutes coming in from 95th Street. Back out is clear at 12 minutes. That's your pace down to 95th. And I-57, as I mentioned, looks nice and clear for you with a slight delay inbound passing 111th Street. 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
1: Well, this afternoon is going to be humid, although not as hot as yesterday. Clouds giving way to just some breaks of sun here and there. And we're going to watch the radar for some pop-up thunderstorms, mainly south and east of the city. Our high 77 degrees this afternoon will drop to a low 65 overnight. The sun shines out tomorrow. Not as much humidity. Our high near 80 degrees will hold in the mid-70s along the lakefront. It's 71 degrees at O'Hare and Midway, 72 along the lakefront at 12:50.
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1: Amid scorching temperatures, your food can certainly spoil quicker. ABC medical correspondent Dr. Darian Sutton explains what you can do to reduce your risk of developing a foodborne illness and ruining your summer and your health.
3: As a reminder, bacteria love to grow between temperatures of 40 and 140 degrees. So when that food is out for 2 hours or more, that is an opportunity for bacteria to spread and infection risk to increase. Also, you want to make sure that you're keeping your food in the refrigerator no more than 3 to 4 days. I say that smell test. Mark a number down or the date down with a marker on the produce when you're putting it in the refrigerator. So you don't have to guess. And most importantly, this is often missed, when you're reheating your food, grab that food thermometer and make sure that the food is getting to that 165 degrees to help to kill out any possible bacteria.
1: Experts also warn that you can use the sniff test or just look, you know, see if there's a bad smell coming from your food. Two runaway cattle had quite the Independence Day adventure. This is in Lake County. A pair of bulls wandered into a parking lot near Route 120 and Wilson Road in unincorporated Round Lake. Spent just about an hour or so relaxing as sheriff's deputies tried to track down their owner. And yes, the Lake County Sheriff's Office had some fun with the unbelievable situation on social media, filling it with posts and plenty of cow-themed puns. Several hours later, deputies announced the mystery was solved, the owners found, and those wandering bovines were safely returned. Turned home. The popularity of Biscoff cookies growing worldwide. Details and business news from Bloomberg next.
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10: The caramelized biscuits have climbed into the world's top five best-selling cookies, recently fueled by a wave of online attention. This year, a Japanese cheesecake trend involving the treat went viral on TikTok.
12: You guys know that I had to try the viral Japanese cheesecake. It's where you take Biscoff cookies and stuff it inside of Greek yogurt and leave it in the fridge overnight. The next morning, you're left with these incredible layers that mimic a cheesecake.
10: Lotus Bakeries has been gradually expanding the presence of the Biscoff cookie, including a partnership with Delta Airlines. More recently, the company opened a factory in Thailand in its push to reach Asian markets and has expanded into areas such as spreads, ice cream, and chocolates. The move into new products and markets has given a bump to revenue. According to Bloomberg Intelligence, sales have jumped an average of 17% each year since 2014. With business at 23 and 53, from the Bloomberg News from Courtney Donahoe, News Radio 105.9 WBBM.
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1: 12:58, traffic and weather together on the 8th with Trent Erickson.
0: A couple of crashes to look for. That's on the inbound side of the Dan Ryan. You're very heavy in the express lanes from 47th on up to just past Pershing, where we've got a report of a crash in a lane there. It's certainly believe it. Is Stevenson on the in and outbound side? You're really jammed outbound side past First Avenue, inbound past LaGrange, and then at that midway point, you've got a crash working in a lane as well, making things very heavy in both directions. Otherwise, the expressways are relatively light for you, except for the Bishop Ford. It's very light, I guess you could say, between 130th and Sibley because there's no traffic allowed in between those two points. You've got some flooding going on, and they don't want anybody going through there. And you've got to get off at Sibley or 130th, depending on your direction, and then use something else. I-57 is a good option for you, and so is Torrance. It's not a bad option to get yourself through that area, but you need something, so one of those two things will do for you. 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
1: It's pretty cloudy out there. We may get some breaks of sunshine, but we may also get some pop-up thunderstorms south and east of the city with a high 70.

0: to play in the U.S. team's next match against Belgium after FIFA announced it's postponing its punishment for a red card violation last week. And in Tehran today, hundreds of thousands turned out for memorial services to the late Supreme Leader Ayatollah Khomeini. Khomeini was killed in an airstrike back in February as part of the ongoing war with the U.S. and Israel. Mike Dubusky, ABC News.
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2: 104 Sunday, the 5th of July. Good afternoon. Thanks for joining us. Hope you had a fun, safe 4th of July. I'm Andy Dane. Cloudy skies right now in Chicago, 71 degrees. Boy, we have really cooled off after that heat wave earlier in the week. AccuWeather says a humid and not as warm afternoon. Clouds and a few breaks of sun. Look out for a spotty thunderstorm, mainly south and east of Chicago. Our high today, 77 degrees. Partly cloudy for tonight, down to below of 65. A little nicer day tomorrow, warmer as well. Could see some more storms later in the week, though. The details coming up in the five-day forecast at 1:15. But first, our top local story here on News Radio WBBM is a foggy fireworks show in Chicago last night. Navy Pier's special 4th of July fireworks display went on as planned around 10 p.m. Only problem is it wasn't easy to see. It's because of dense fog that moved into the lakefront area yesterday afternoon. In a statement, Navy Pier officials say in part, "We are disappointed with the effect fog had on tonight's Independence Day fireworks visibility and understand it impacted our guests' experience." So as a result, the pier now planning to offer free Ferris wheel rides each Wednesday through Labor Day starting at 6 p.m. A thousand still having power issues, in part from the storms that have bashed the Chicago region this week. According to ComEd's online outage map, about 12,000 customers are currently affected by power outages. In northwest Indiana, NIPSCO says about 1,700 customers are affected by outages. A flood warning also in effect for many counties in the Chicago area through tonight. We'll have the details coming up at 1:15. Well, Pope Leo's wardrobe has a new connection to his Chicago roots.
3: Chicago native Pope Leo XIV already has at least one White Sox jersey, a Bulls jersey, and now he has an autographed jersey of Bears quarterback Caleb Williams. The Caleb Cares Foundation posted an image on social media of the Pope holding up an autographed number 18 football jersey. The post says, "We are celebrating the 4th of July in a big way. The U.S. Ambassador to the Holy See, Brian Birch, gave Pope Leo an autographed number 18 jersey for the 4th of July. Terry Keschner, News Radio 105.9 WBBM.
2: Two West Side shootings early this morning have left seven people injured.
4: Chicago police say one of the shootings happened just after 1:30 a.m. in the Garfield Park neighborhood near West Maple and Hamlin. A group of people were standing outside when they were struck by gunfire. An 18-year-old woman and a 19-year-old man were taken to Stroger Hospital with gunshot wounds. Police say two 17-year-old boys were taken to Mount Sinai Hospital in good condition. An 18-year-old man was shot in the leg and a 20-year-old man was shot multiple times and taken to Mount Sinai. Police say just minutes earlier, a 17-year-old girl was shot in the chest on the same block and was taken to the hospital in critical condition. Area detectives are investigating. Mallory Vorbroker, News Radio 105.9 WBBM.
2: A 4th of July fight on a CTA bus sent a man to the hospital. Chicago police say it happened around 11:30 last night on a bus near Foster Avenue and Marine Drive. A 34-year-old man was involved in a fight with three women when investigators say he was cut on the ear and chest with what's described as a sharp object. The three women ran on foot. The man taken to Illinois Masonic Medical Center in good condition. No arrests have been made. 108, time now for traffic and weather together on the 8th. Good afternoon, Trent Erickson.
5: Good afternoon, Andy. We've got a crash on I-57 on the inbound side at I-80. It's on northbound I-57 at I-80, heavy from Vollmer on up to I-80 with a pretty bad crash there, and a crash on the outbound side of the Stevenson. This is going to be just clearing past First Avenue. Heavy going past First, and your inbound side is heavy past LaGrange with gapers delays to that crash, as you can imagine. And we also have a crash on the inbound side of the Dan Ryan suddenly, and this is getting cleared out of the way at about 35th Street, right around 35th on the inbound side of the express lanes. They're heavy from 47th or 51st roughly on into that area. So are the local lanes. They're pretty heavy too in that same area on in. And then everybody's slow into downtown from the Stevenson on in to slow downtown. Outbound side of 18th Street is on the brakes. Bishop Ford, everything is shut down on the in and outbound side between 130th and Sibley. It's been this way for about 24 hours now when they shut this down. And either direction is going to be pretty heavy getting into the delay or getting into the closure. Southbound at 130th Street approaching is pretty heavy. Northbound side from 159th on up to Sibley is very jammed up. And everybody's forced off, and then you need to try something. You can try Torrance to the east or to the west. Way over to the west, you can try 57 or even Halstead. Anything that gets you up north or down south between there is going to be a prize for you. Otherwise, the rest of the expressways are behaving pretty decently. On the Kennedy on your inbound side, you're slow going from River Road to La Harlem and then Ogden to the Burn Interchange. And you're looking at 24 in and 22 out. Your next report is at 118 on News Radio 105.9 WBBM.
2: All right, Trent, thank you. AccuWeather forecast for the rest of the afternoon. A humid day, but not quite as warm, especially as we have seen in recent days. We'll see clouds today, a little break of sun in the spot. Could see thunderstorms as well, mainly south and east of the city. Our high this afternoon, 77 degrees. Partly cloudy tonight, a low of 65. And more sunshine in the area tomorrow, another less humid day. The high near 80. We'll hold temperatures closer to the mid-70s along the lakefront. We do get a bit warmer later in the week, however, highs back up to 86 Tuesday and 87 on Wednesday. Right now in Chicago, lots of clouds, 71 degrees at O'Hare and Midway, 72 along the lakefront. It's 110.
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2: One person is dead following two crashes on I-88 in West Suburban Naperville late last night. Illinois State Police say traffic had slowed due to an earlier crash near Winfield Road when one car was rear-ended by another just before 11 p.m. The driver of that vehicle was struck and died at the scene. Investigators have yet to release the victim's identity or released what caused the initial crash. Well, the new Obama Presidential Center will soon release another round of tickets, but it'll be a while before you'll be able to go.
8: Starting Wednesday, July 8th, the museum will release tickets for visits from September through January. The first month of tickets sold out within hours of being released back in May, and the museum's website says they're booked to September. The Obama Foundation CEO says the overwhelming interest is a, quote, powerful reminder of how much people are looking for spaces that bring us closer together. Haley Hansen, News Radio 105.9 WBBM.
2: A new study by a University of Chicago professor finds wines with distinctive brand names are benefiting wine producers.
9: The study was co-authored by University of Chicago Law School professor Jonathan Masser. It aimed to test a long-held assumption that having a unique brand name provides value to an enterprise. Researchers did this by comparing similarly sounding names of wines from the Bordeaux region. They found that wines with more distinct names commanded higher prices. According to Masser, the results support the idea that trademark congestion is harmful because brands with similarly named competitors tend to face a price penalty. He also says that courts should rethink the type of evidence used to prove infringement. Carolina Garibe, News Radio 105.9 WBBM.
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6: 1:15, time now for the AccuWeather 5-day forecast, sponsored by Four Seasons Heating, Air Conditioning, Plumbing, Sewer, and Electric. Here's meteorologist John Furyk.
7: Still a little bit on the humid side out there for today, and we'll have a lot of clouds. Be a few sunny breaks here and there, and maybe a pop-up downpour or two, especially across northwest Indiana, it looks like. We'll top out at 77 this afternoon, and then partly cloudy tonight, down to 65. Less humid for tomorrow, partly sunny. We're up near 80. Turns into a pretty nice day. A little bit warmer as we head into Tuesday and Wednesday. Mostly sunny by Tuesday, 86. Wednesday up to 87, and then more clouds for Thursday again. Humidity creeps back up, and there could be a couple of showers and even a thunderstorm. The high Thursday, 83. Right now, we got the lakefront at 72. We got Midway at 63. 72 Kenosha, O'Hare 72, going up to 77. I'm AccuWeather meteorologist John Furyk.
6: All right, John, thank you. 1:16, time now for sports. Let's start with baseball. Cubs wrapping up their weekend series with St. Louis this afternoon at Wrigley Field. They're looking to avoid a sweep after playing through rain and fog yesterday. Cubs have managed only one run over the first two games of the series. Javier Assad will get the start today, getting underway here at the bottom of the hour. Pete Crow Armstrong, the Cubs' only All-Star game selection this weekend, as he gets set to head to Philadelphia following a strong first half. Cubs center fielder has completely turned around his season following a few changes at the plate.
8: I'm excited to see where my game can go, but I think like where I'm at right now, the way that I'm able to get on base and the type of at bats that I'm having, is just a great place to start. So yeah, I'm just I think I'm confident in my ability to keep this up, and I think that's really where I want to be. So.
6: As for the White Sox, they have a chance to salvage a split in their four-game set with Cleveland this afternoon. Chris Murphy will get the ball to start things off. Sox bounce back with a 3-1 win over the Guardians last night. First place in the division on the line today. However, both teams are currently in a rain delay in Cleveland. Busy slate of games at the World Cup as the round of 16 rolls along. Brazil takes on Norway this afternoon, while England and Mexico headline tonight's action with a quarterfinal berth at stake. Finally, NBA Summer League action tipping off. The Bulls still awaiting their first game to see the incoming draft class in action. They'll take the floor in Las Vegas Friday with a matchup against Memphis and number 3 overall pick Cameron Boozer. That is a look at sports at 16 and 46 past each hour. 1:18, traffic and weather together on the 8th, sponsored by Grand Appliance. Here's Trent Erickson.
9: Well, we've got delays on the Dan Ryan on your inbound side in the express lanes, and they go from about 51st on up to just past 35th Street, where we've got a crash in the express lanes in the two left express lanes, and they are causing some good-sized backups, but they're working on getting that out of the way as we speak, so it shouldn't be there too much longer. One of the other problems was on the Stevenson on the outbound side. This is right past First on the outbound, and past LaGrange is the delay for the Gapers delays. But that crash is clearing also, so those delays are shrinking very quickly. And the inbound side of the Kennedy is slow going from about River Road Toll over to Canfield. And then again from Ogden on into downtown. Up on delays go to Division. Once again from Lawrence out to Harlem. And slowdowns in the express lanes don't really exist. There's some slight delays getting onto the O'Hare, Ohio feeder. Other than that, you're in pretty good shape. The Bishop Ford closed altogether in either direction. You can't go between 130th and Sibley. Either side is shut down. This is because of flooding in the area. And we're seeing you take alternatives like Torrance or I-57 are kind of the two best bets there to get yourself through and around that kind of mess down there. And if you're trying to get out of Northwest Indiana, it's going to be a while. Both the 94 and the 680-94 are pretty much messy. A westbound side on both, leaving the Michigan State line from there all the way over to the Bishop Ford, essentially, or wherever you happen to be headed. Even the Indiana Toll Road is taking some heat, too. 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
6: A humid afternoon, though not as warm as recent days. We'll see clouds and some breaks of sunshine. Look out for a spotty thunderstorm in the south and east of the city. The high today, 77 degrees. Partly cloudy tonight with a low of 65 and partly sunny. Less humid tomorrow. The high near 80 will be a little cooler at the lakefront. Temperatures in the mid-70s there. Mostly cloudy skies right now in Chicago. 72 degrees at O'Hare, 73 Midway, 70 along the lakefront at 120. Our top story this hour.
10: This storm came out of the blue. Fast and furious.
6: The Lake Geneva, Wisconsin community reeling from the tragic death of three children whose boat capsized during the storms on Friday. Much more on the story coming up at 1:31. Lake Chicago nonprofit wants to help you curl up with a good book.
11: Open Books says you can help them serve as an oasis for Chicago's book deserts. Those are the parts of the city where homes have few books and there are even fewer nearby places to buy them. You can donate your old books to their bookmobile, retail store, or community centers. Director of Education Paula Santos says Open Books wants to instill a love of learning, especially among younger readers. Santos says reading is a family activity.
12: Creating book-rich environments is important, and it is important for the parent or the caregiver to be there reading with their children, and not only reading with them, but also making connections to everyday life.
11: We talk about the mission of Open Books this week on At Issue. You can hear the conversation later today at 9:30. 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
6: Two runaway cattle had quite the Independence Day adventure in Lake County. The pair wandered into a parking lot near Route 120 and Wilson Road in unincorporated Round Lake, where they spent about an hour relaxing as sheriff's deputies worked to track down their owner. The Lake County Sheriff's Office had some fun with the unbelievable situation on social media, filling its posts with plenty of cow-themed puns. Several hours later, deputies announced the mystery was solved. The owners were found, and the wandering bovines were safely returned home. Well, 90s nostalgia kicking up some big business for the hacky sack industry. Bloomberg with details next. It's 1:22.
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17: This clip of a high school baseball team in Maine kicking a bag around went so viral, ESPN reposted it on its official TikTok. It's part of a nostalgia wave that's seen Gen Alpha snap up old Nintendo Game Boys, Sony Walkman CDs and cassette players, and vintage Polaroid cameras. Part of Hacky Sack's appeal is it gives friends an excuse to get outside together. Plus, they're a lot cheaper than those old electronics, if you can find one. The owner of the online store Bomb Footbag says one model was in such high demand he nearly tripled the price from $13 to $34, and it's still sold out. With business at 23 and 53 from the Bloomberg Newsroom, Nathan Hager, News Radio 105.9 WBBM.
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9: All right, we've got problems if you're in coming out of Northwest Indiana. If you want to plan on taking Bishop Ford, it's not going to happen for you. Between Sibley and 130th Street, everything is shut down. This is due to flooding in the area. It started yesterday, about 24 hours ago, that they shut this down. And because of the heavy rains that we saw yesterday or last night, well, we've got it closed, continuing closed. You could try Torrance, or you can try I-57 as an alternate. That's probably going to be your best bet at the moment. If you're traveling on the Indiana Toll Road, you're really heavy getting into the Chesterton area on the westbound side. And you're close, so from State Road 49, before that, even all the way over to 94, and then again, you're slow going from from Klein up on into the West Point Toll Plaza. Eastbound side's heavy into the West Point Toll Plaza, but nothing like the westbound side is. We've got a crash working on the Dan Ryan Express lanes inbound. Two left lanes are taken out just past 35th Street. It's really jammed up from 59th Street now all the way up and in, and the express lane, the local lanes are slow going from about 47th Street, so that's slow going too. So there's kind of gapers delays getting into downtown, and then you're slow into downtown from there after you get past the crash itself. So you can't really win in that area. Your next traffic report at 1:38 on News Radio 105.9 WBBM.
6: Humid afternoon, not as warm as recent days, with clouds and a little bit of sunshine. Look out for some thunderstorms in the mix, mainly south and east of the city today. A high 77, partly cloudy for this evening, a low of 65 degrees. Cloudy right now, 72 degrees at O'Hare, 73 Midway, 70 Lakefront at 129.
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5: 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A Wisconsin community with ties to Chicago grapples with grief after the deaths of three children.
7: I'm Mallory Vorbroker. A plane landing at Chicago's Midway Airport got caught up in some holiday fun.
6: Two Chicago police officers recovering after being shot in the South Shore neighborhood. And the city of Chicago trying to find buyers for millions in unpaid traffic tickets. Sports, White Sox taking on the Guardians in Cleveland in a rain delay at the moment. Cubs getting set to host the Cardinals at Wrigley Field. AccuWeather forecast for the rest of the day. Humid, but not too warm. Clouds and mostly a few breaks of sun. Spotty thunderstorms possible south and east of the city as well. The high today, 77 degrees. Right now, mostly cloudy, 72 degrees at 1:31. The Wisconsin community of Lake Geneva still in shock and mourning following three children's death after a boat capsized in a storm Friday.
5: Stephanie Klett is president and CEO of Visit Lake Geneva. She says what happened on the lake is unimaginable.
8: Everything was done right. These kids were wearing life preservers and the boaters were experienced. But this storm came out of the blue, fast and furious, and they just didn't have the time to get out.
5: Klett says Lake Geneva, Wisconsin has long had a connection to Chicago, as Chicagoans have been flocking there for vacation for more than a century.
8: We have had an outpouring of love from our friends in Chicago, and we so appreciate that. Whenever a community goes through something like this, you really learn about the people that care about you, and I tell you what, we've been so touched by the outpouring of love from Chicago.
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6: Meantime, a Delta flight arriving at Chicago's Midway International Airport reportedly hit by a firework on the 4th of July.
10: Tower, we just had a firework at airplane Delta 1076. We're continuing.
7: That's live ATC chatter of the Delta Airlines pilot to air traffic control approaching the runway at Midway Airport just after 8:30 p.m. on Saturday. The crew radioed after hearing what they described as a loud bang at more than 200 feet above ground. The air traffic controller warned the pilot of fireworks nearby.
11: So the 1076 Midway Tower, wind 0307, use caution. There are multiple homes near the approach end shooting off fireworks, runway 48 clear to land.
7: Airline officials say the pilot landed safely. Mallory Vorroker, News Radio 105.9 WBBM.
6: Two Chicago police officers recovering after being shot near 79th and Chapel Friday night. It happened when a driver they stopped ran away during a foot chase, and that person fired shots. Speaking at a 4th of July event yesterday, Mayor Brandon Johnson said the entire city is concerned.
12: We are grateful and relieved that both of these officers are recovering. It's a reminder of how hard our police department works to keep our city safe. You know, and I spoke with the family. They, of course, are relieved, shocked, but in good spirit.
6: The alleged shooter was shot by police and initially hospitalized in critical condition. The Civilian Office of Police Accountability is now investigating. Well, Chicago moving ahead with a controversial plan to sell unpaid traffic ticket debt.
13: It's part of an effort to help balance next year's budget. The city selected Bank of America Securities to help find private buyers for hundreds of millions of dollars in unpaid traffic ticket debt. The plan stems from a city council-approved budget strategy that's expected to generate about $90 million up front and help close the 2026 budget gap. Mayor Brandon Johnson has repeatedly opposed the idea, arguing it could send private debt collectors after working Chicagoans. Still, he says his administration will carry out the plan. Rachel Pearson, News Radio, 105.9 WBBM.
6: Navy Pier's largest fireworks display ever for America's 250th birthday last night, mostly hidden in fog. The special 4th of July show that began at 10 p.m., longer than the typical summer show at Navy Pier. It had nearly twice as many fireworks and covered double the area along the lakefront. But fog rolled in along the lake after yesterday afternoon's storms and obscured most of the spectacle. In a late-night statement, Navy Pier officials said it was disappointed. And to make up for it, they're now offering free rides on the Centennial Wheel every Wednesday starting at 6 p.m. through Labor Day. At 1:34, in other news, the Office of Government Ethics releasing documents showing President Trump reported making at least $2.2 billion last year. It showed his profit ventures included cryptocurrency, as well as investments in the Middle East through his family's firm, World Liberty Financial, with envoy Steve Witkoff. Democrats have accused the Trump family of engaging in unethical business dealings. Here's ABC's Jay O'Brien.
14: The White House repeatedly insisting the president only acts in the best interest of the American people and pointing out that President Trump's assets are in a trust, but not a traditional blind trust run by a third party, instead one managed by his children. In a statement, White House spokesperson Anna Kelly saying neither the president nor his family has ever engaged or will ever engage in conflicts of interest.
6: Meantime, the president did make his planned 4th of July speech from the National Mall following an hour and 15-minute weather delay. He offered praise for the American spirit and the founders of the country who fought the British and paved the way to independence. In addition, the president brought up present-day politics, promoting his signature Save America Act, which would dramatically change the way elections are administered just months away from the midterms. He repeatedly ranted against communism as well. Coming up, a check of traffic, weather, and low gas prices in the area. It's 1:35.
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6: Big thank you to our listeners for the following gas prices. In Effingham, the Pilot at 3rd and Rickelman selling gas for $3.52 a gallon. And in Romeoville, the Shell at Taylor and Weber has gas for $3.54. If you spot a lower gas price, give us a call, 312-409-GASS. That's 312-409-4277. 1:38, time now for traffic and weather together on the 8s. Here's Trent Erickson.
9: Yeah, things are jammed up on the Dan Ryan if you're headed inbound, especially in those express lanes. But everything from pretty much the Skyway all the way up to the Stevenson is heavy going. They just cleared a crash out of the two left lanes in the express lanes just past 35th Street. That's what's causing this big backup. So you're seeing about 20 minutes coming in from 95th Street now, whether you use locals or express lanes. And you've got those delays that continue on the Bishop Ford. It started about 24 hours ago, where we had everything shut down between 130th and Sibley, and we still have it that way. So if you're coming out of Northwest Indiana, it's really a mess. Headed out of the state line, Michigan state line, over to US 20, past 421, westbound on 94. And then you got kind of pockets of delays all the way over to the Indiana Toll Road. And once you hit 8094, just consider it slow the whole way over to the Bishop Ford. So you got to make a choice there. Either go over to I-57, you can go to use Halstead, or you can use Torrance. Any of those are going to get you there, through there, north or southbound, because the Bishop Ford isn't opening anytime soon with the flooding in that area. They're working on, they're waiting on making it go down, and then once it does, then they'll let you through. For now, not too pleasant and not too great getting out of Northwest Indiana whatsoever. And getting on the Indiana Toll Road, that doesn't save you much. It's really heavy getting in the Willow Creek Toll Plaza past 49 there, and then getting in the West Point Toll Plaza is very heavy from about Klein up to the West Point Toll Plaza, just jammed into that plaza. On the eastbound side, it's not too pleasant getting into it either, but it's a lot better than your westbound side is. Your next report at 148 on News Radio 105.9 WBBM.
0: The WBBM active with a forecast. Not nearly as warm, but it's still humid this afternoon. We'll have a thunderstorm in a couple of spots, generally across northwest Indiana. Clouds, some sunshine, up to 77. Partly cloudy tonight, low 65. Less humid tomorrow. Partly sunny, the high near 80. And then mostly sunny, warmer for Tuesday, up to 86. Right now, lakefront 69. Midway 73, 72 Hoffman Estates, O'Hare 72, going up to 77. I'm AccuWeather meteorologist John Furyk.
6: It's 1:40. The News Watch continues. A big problem with AI data centers is they run up on other people's water and electric bills. But there may be a way to cool the centers without impacting nearby residents.
1: A new way. That's what researchers at the University of Illinois at Urbana-Champaign are trying to find. Their study proposes a technically feasible but currently underutilized way to keep data centers cool, using the naturally stable underground temperatures and groundwater as a giant natural thermal battery. The system, known as aquifer thermal energy storage, could help ease the environmental stress stemming from AI. The concept's simple. Water from an underlying aquifer is pumped through subsurface pipes into a data center. The cool groundwater can be used to absorb heat generated by the data center by a heat exchanger, and the warm water is returned underground and stored for future use. Jan Coleman, 105.9 WBBM.
6: Application materials for a 55,000-square-foot youth sports facility in Evanston will soon go before a key commission.
2: Billionaire and pro sports owner Justin Ishbia's Family Foundation submitted an initial application in March with plans to use the facility for organized practices, training sessions, clinics, camps, and private events. The Evanston Roundtable reports the facility would have batting cages for baseball and softball, below-ground soccer fields, flag football fields, and more. The project is scheduled to appear for a land use hearing on July 22nd. Haley Hansen, News Radio 105.9 WBBM.
6: Flames tore through the roof of a vacant Southside building early this morning. It happened around 3 o'clock. Fire crews responded to the warehouse at 25th and Wabash of the city's Bronzeville neighborhood as smoke and flames billowed from it. It took about an hour to extinguish the fire, but crews remained on scene, putting out hot spots for at least another 2 hours. No injuries reported. The cause of the fire now under investigation. Coming up, a look at top trending stories and the very latest in sports news. It's 1:43.
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7: There's a fun one for all the Beatles fans out there. Paul McCartney reportedly performed the Beatles classic I Wanna Hold Your Hand live at Taylor Swift and Travis Kelce's wedding reception this weekend. According to Rolling Stone, it would be the first time McCartney played the song live since 1964. He was one of the A-listers invited to the couple's wedding at Madison Square Garden on Friday. And Pope Leo XIV doing something a lot of us are doing too, going on summer vacation. The Chicago-born Pope is spending the rest of the month of July at the papal retreat at Castel Gandolfo, the Vatican's historic summer residence south of Rome. The Vatican says Leo will remain there till July 27th and that all the Pope's audiences are suspended during the vacation. Cloudy skies right now in Chicago, 72 degrees, a high of 77 this afternoon. 1:46, time now for sports. We start with baseball and what has been an ugly weekend for the Cubs. They battled the weather yesterday and now face a sweep this afternoon against the Cardinals. St. Louis has limited them to just one run through the first two games at Wrigley. It is Javier Assad on the mound this afternoon. Bottom of inning number one, the Cubs and the Cardinals are scoreless so far. One bright spot for the Cubs this weekend, off the field, Pete Crow Armstrong being selected to the All-Star game in Philadelphia. Cubs center fielder talked about the moment he shared in the clubhouse after the nomination yesterday.
8: I wish that part was more like last year and we had a couple more guys to enjoy that with. But yeah, it was nice, short and sweet, and I think like the focus never left, you know, tonight and then an important in division series with Cincy coming up, and it's all I'll ever need from that kind of moment. You know, I don't need anything more than that. It was great.
7: Well, Miguel Vargas will represent the White Sox in the All-Star game in Philadelphia. They are looking for a series split this afternoon in Cleveland, wrapping up a four-game set with the division rival Guardians. Chris Murphy will get the start whenever they get that game going. So far, the Sox and Guardians have been in a rain delay, and the winner of today's matchup will move into first place in the American League Central. To the World Cup, a few more spots of the quarterfinals will be decided today. Brazil meets Norway this afternoon. Then England and Mexico square off in tonight's much-anticipated round of 16 matchup. Finally, back after nearly a month off, the Chicago Stars kick off their NWSL schedule this afternoon. They've been on break since May 31st and are back home to play the Utah Royals coming up at 4 o'clock. That is a look at sports at 16 and 46 past each hour. 1:48, time now for traffic and weather together on the 8th, and here's Trent Erickson.
9: All right, things are slow if you're on the Bishop Ford, both north and southbound, in and outbound. You've got everything shut down, and that is between 130th and Sibley because of flooding in the area. You want to try something else, try I-57 or Torrance in the meantime, but it's jammed getting into those areas, both north and southbound, in and out. You're seeing big-time backups. You've got the Kennedy on the inbound side. It's slow going off the River Road toll to Harlem. And then again, you hit the brakes from North Avenue into the Hubbard Street Tunnel. And delays go out from the Hubbard Street Tunnel to Armitage and Montrose to Sayre. It's 24 minutes in from O'Hare and 22 on your way back out. It's slow going on the outbound side, as I mentioned, from downtown to about Armitage now. and the express lanes are not too slow on the inbound side. They're clear. On the 190 extension, Bessie Coleman east over to the Tri-State, a little slow. Westbound side from the Tri-State to Mannheim is a bit slow, too. On the Eisenhower inbound, you're clear. Your outbound side looks a little bit slow from Central out to about to Austin now. See not much of a delay on the inbound Stevenson except getting on the inbound Dan Ryan ramp. Your outbound side slows pretty much Kedzie over to Pulaski. On 55 through Will County, looks decent. Your Dan Ryan's kind of messy in from 71st on up in the locals and express lanes to the Stevenson. We had an earlier crash around 35th Street in the express lanes in a couple of lanes. That was just taken out of the way, so that should improve pretty quickly. For now, it's about 20 in from 95th Street. Back out looks like it's, roughly about 15 minutes, and slow out to 18th Street is pretty much all you're going to get. This next traffic report is coming your way at 158 on News Radio 105.9 WBBM.
7: Humid afternoon, not as warm as recent days. Clouds and some breaks of sun. Look out for spotty thunderstorms south and east of the city. Our high today, 77 degrees. Partly cloudy for tonight, down to below 65. And sunny, less humid day tomorrow, high near 80. Temperatures hovering in the mid-70s along the lakefront. Partly cloudy right now in Chicago, 72 degrees at O'Hare, 73 Midway, 70 lakefront at 150.
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7: The South Suburbs are the location for a scene in a new movie, and you could be one of the stars.
10: The documentary is about two friends driving a retired ambulance down Route 66 all the way from Chicago to Santa Monica. During their 12-day journey, they're collecting stories of blood donors and recipients and also people who have cared for them. The goal is to inspire 2,500 people to donate blood. The first stop is the Versity Blood Center in Romeoville. That's on Wednesday from 10:30 in the morning to 3:30 in the afternoon. Lori Talbot and Marie Forrestal are making the drive and the movie. Their reasons are personal. Marie has been donating blood for 30 years. Members of Lori's family needed blood transfusions during cancer treatments and after childbirth. 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
7: Well, that fog that caused a delay in the Cubs game against the Cardinals yesterday wasn't the only weird thing that happened. During the stoppage in play during the sixth inning, fans began singing John Denver's 1970 hit, Take Me Home, Country Roads. Well, that song has reemerged during the World Cup soccer tournament that's seen the U.S. players joining in with fans and singing the song at the end of all of their matches. Well, Uber is tightening up background checks for many of its drivers. Bloomberg will have the details next. It's 151.
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20: Uber is tightening their background checks for their rideshare drivers in the U.S. and is applying the new standards to existing workers.
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20: So what is happening is they're expanding the number of criminal convictions to types of crimes that would disqualify a driver or a delivery worker from working on its platform.
19: And those crimes include violent felonies such as armed robbery and aggravated assault.
20: So Uber has been facing thousands of lawsuits from mostly female passengers who said their drivers sexually assaulted them or harassed them.
19: Bottom line, it's the end of the road for a number of Uber drivers.
20: So Uber told us that this could lead to a removal of tens of thousands of existing drivers and delivery workers, and that represents about 0.5% of their active workers in the U.S.
19: As of April, Uber had about 10 million drivers and couriers worldwide. 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
7: 158 traffic and weather together on the 8th. Trent Erickson.
9: So things are very heavy on the inbound side of the Dan Ryan. They're easing up, though, but we've had an earlier crash just past 35th Street in the express lanes and the two left lanes. There, that has been cleared out of the way, and it's still heavy from 71st. Locals and express hot pockets all the way into downtown. Up on side of 18th Street on the brakes, the Bishop Ford either direction closed down completely. Shut down because of flooding in the area between 130th and Sibley, and that's pretty bad. You've got things really bad getting into those jammed areas, and you got to use I-57 or Torrance to get yourself through there. A little bit easier anyway, but it's still going to be pretty rough on you getting your way through to where you need to get to, but getting out of Northwest Indiana, very heavy as well. Your next report at 208 on News Radio 105.9 WBBM.
7: Humid rest of the afternoon, but not too warm. Clouds and a little bit of sunshine. Maybe some thunderstorms south and east of the city. High 77. Partly cloudy for tonight. The low 65. Right now, cloudy skies, 72 degrees in Chicago.
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2: I'm Mallory Vore. Broker Navy Pier is offering free rides after a foggy 4th of July fireworks show.
3: This is Terry Keschner. Federal agents say 4th of July weekend is a time when crime spikes across the country, including Chicago.
1: And authorities in Chino, California say a woman killed in a 4th of July

0: mainly south and east of the city. The high 77 degrees. For tonight, partly cloudy, down to below of 65. There is another warm-up on the way this week, as well as the chance of some severe weather. We'll have the details coming up in the five-day forecast at 2:15. Our top local story here on News Radio WBBM, Navy Pier's biggest fireworks show ever for America's 250th birthday last night. Mostly hidden by fog, as we hear from WBBM's Mallory Vorbroker.
1: Longer than a typical summer show in Navy Pier, featuring twice as many fireworks, the special 4th of July show that began at 10 p.m. was mostly heard and not seen by disappointed spectators. A dense fog had rolled in after severe weather on Saturday, blanketing most of the fireworks. In a video posted by IamDavidDSR with the hashtag FogGate2026 on Instagram, you can see crowds leaving the pier as the show continues. Navy Pier issued a statement on social media saying to make up for the disappointing foggy display, they are offering free rides on the Centennial Wheel every Wednesday starting at 6 p.m. through Labor Day. Mallory Vorbroker, News Radio 105.9 WBBM.
0: Well, thousands still having power problems, in part of the reason result of the storms that have moved through the Chicago area this past week. ComEd's online outage map says about 10,000 customers are currently without power. Over in northwest Indiana, NIPSCO says about 1,600 customers are affected by outages. In addition, we do have a flood warning in effect for many counties in the Chicago area through tonight. Numerous shootings have been reported across Chicago this holiday weekend, and federal law enforcement agencies say it's often a violent time of year.
2: 4th of July is challenging in many ways for law enforcement at large.
3: Robert Cicada, director of the Bureau of Alcohol, Tobacco, Firearms, and Explosives, was in Chicago for an announcement of a multi-agency crackdown on crime.
2: Violent crime usually peaks on 4th of July, on and around 4th of July, and that's one of the reasons we do operations sometimes independently and oftentimes in a task force setting to try to kind of set the floor and to send a message of what we're not going to tolerate throughout the summer.
3: Chicago Mayor Brandon Johnson has criticized cuts to ATF, saying it should concentrate on the flow of guns between states. The mayor has said that, according to data from Chicago Police, 60% of the guns recovered in Chicago originate from outside Illinois. Terry Keschner, News Radio 105.9 WBBM.
0: Well, teenagers among seven people wounded in two shootings on Chicago's west side overnight. Police say just after 1:30, at least six people ranging in age from 17 to 20 were standing on Maypole near Hamlin in the Garfield Park neighborhood when they were struck by gunfire. All were taken to area hospitals where they're listed in good condition. In that same area, just moments earlier, a 17-year-old girl was shot in the chest. She's listed in critical condition. No arrests have been made as police continue to investigate. 2:08, time now for an update of traffic and weather together on the 8th. And here's Trent Erickson.
4: On the Dan Ryan, an earlier crash in the express lanes around 35th Street in a couple of lanes there. Had you really jammed into downtown, you're slow going now from 63rd and locals and express on into downtown. And that crash all gone now. 20 minutes coming in from 95th Street, 14 on your way back up. Bishop Ford, everything shut down either direction because of flooding between 130th and Sibley. Got to exit at both of those roadways, whichever way you're tapping to be traveling. And then you got to go somewhere, right? Try I-57 or Torrance in the meantime to get yourself through. Even Halstead would be a better bet. Otherwise, you're going to be kind of lost in that area, won't you? We've got a lot of people leaving northwest Indiana or Michigan, and it shows on 94, if you're traveling on the westbound side, heavy before US 20 in Michigan City over to 421, and then US 20 to Indiana Toll Road. Eastbound side, just heavy past the State Road 49 in Chesterton area. And then you've got 8094, heavy going from 665 all the way over to the Bishop Ford. Eastbound side from the Bishop Ford to Broadway, pretty much most of the way that way, too. Indiana Toll Road, heavy before State Road 49 in Chesterton over the Willow Creek area. And then Klein all the way up to the West Point Tolls. That's Klein and Gary all the way over. And then the eastbound side jammed from the State line over to the West Point Toll Plaza. That's really jammed getting into that West Point Toll Plaza in both directions, if you haven't noticed. So it's probably a place you want to avoid, but there's not a lot of places, other places you can go with the Bishop Ford being closed. So you're going to have to hang in there. Your next report at 2:18 on News Radio 105.9 WBBM.
0: Thank you for the forecast for the rest of the afternoon. Cloudy skies, a few breaks of sun here and there. A humid day, but not nearly as warm as we've seen here in the past few days. Look out for spotty thunderstorms south and east of the city. A high this afternoon of 77 degrees, partly cloudy for tonight, and down to a low of 65. And sunshine tomorrow, less humid, high near 80. A little cooler at the lakefront, temperatures in the mid-70s there. Cloudy skies in the area right now. We're at 71 degrees at O'Hare, 76 Midway, and 72 degrees along the lakefront. It's 210.
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0: 211. The public's help being sought to identify a person of interest in connection with a double homicide June 29th in the Greater Grand Crossing neighborhood. According to a community alert issued by CPD, it happened around 10:40 the night of June 29th near 82nd and Cottage Grove. The suspect, described as a man between the ages of 18 and 24, wearing a dark hoodie, dark pants, and gold chain. Details surrounding these circumstances leading up to the shooting, as well as the victims, have not been released. Anyone with information now being asked to contact Chicago police. A Chicago alderman has come to the rescue of a snapping turtle.
8: Hi, everybody. Alderperson Andre Vasquez, and this is a job. If you want to come on in here, we have a snapping turtle that I just pulled out.
0: That's 40th Ward at Northside Alderman Andre Vasquez posting a video to Instagram coming to the aid of a very large turtle about the size of a car steering wheel. It's not quite clear where the turtle was. It appeared to be in someone's yard, but the alderman placed it in a crate and brought it back to the Chicago River.
8: Hey, buddy. Brought you back home.
0: Tough to tell whether the turtle was happy, but it did appear to be safe. Illinois experts say tick season is getting longer, and ticks are showing up in more places than ever.
9: Scientists say milder winters and warmer springs are helping ticks survive longer and become active earlier, leading to an early start to this year's tick season and more cases of tick-borne illnesses. They're also warning ticks aren't just found in wooded areas anymore. They tell the Daily Herald they're increasingly popping up in neighborhood parks, suburban backyards, and other green spaces all across Illinois. Experts recommend wearing insect repellent, checking for ticks after spending time outdoors, and removing them quickly if you find one. 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
0: 2:15, time now for the AccuWeather 5-day forecast, sponsored by Four Seasons Heating, Air Conditioning, Plumbing, Sewer, and Electric. Here's meteorologist John Furyk.
15: It's still a little bit humid out there for the remainder of the afternoon. It's not nearly as warm as it has been, though. We'll have clouds, a few sunny breaks here and there, and a pop-up downpour. Most places, though, probably end up rain-free. The high up to 77, partly cloudy tonight, down to 65, and then tomorrow, partly sunny, a little bit less humid, the high up near 80. And then mostly clear tomorrow night, down to 64. A little bit warmer for Tuesday and Wednesday with some sunshine. It's still dry. High Tuesday, 86. Wednesday up to 89. Then a few showers and a thunderstorm for Thursday. A high 83. Right now, Lakefront 69, Midway 76, 73. Rogers Park, O'Hare 71, going up to 77. I'm AccuWeather meteorologist John Furyk.
0: 2:16, time now for sports. And let's start with baseball. After dealing with rain delays and fog Saturday night, Cubs looking for a fresh start this afternoon on the north side. The Cardinals have held them to just one run through the first two games of the series. Javier Assad is on the mound. A little more offense to speak of early on for the Cubs. Bottom of the second inning, they have a 2-0 lead over the Cardinals. Alex Bregman with an RBI double and Nico Hoerner a sacrifice fly. However, a little bit of concern at the friendly confines right now is Pedro Armstrong hit by a pitch, and he has been down and talking to trainers here for quite some time. Hit on the arm near the hand area, still talking to trainers. And he's set to make his second All-Star game after getting in the player vote as the Cubs' only selection this year. And after getting the experience last season, he says he's excited to get with this year's group of players for the time off.
16: You know, I feel like that couple of days goes by so fast. I don't know if I feel like I saw a lot more pitchers probably holding the baseballs and talking about shapes and stuff like that. You know, I really just enjoy getting to sit with, you know, I remember like Schwarbs and Kyle Stowers, just the lunch tables, and I've told this story before, but I got to hear Schwarbs reminisce on his time here and talk about how much he loved it and how special it was when they were in that team's prime.
0: Oh, good news for Cubs fans. Looks like Pedro Armstrong is going to remain in this ball game. Again, Cubs up 2-0 on the Cardinals in the second inning. First place on the line for the White Sox and Guardians in Cleveland today as the Sox close out a four-game set with Cleveland this afternoon. Chris Murphy will open up today's game. Whenever they get it going, they have been in a lengthy rain delay so far out in Cleveland. World Cup knockout stage continuing today. Brazil takes on Norway this afternoon in the round of 16. England and Mexico battle tonight for a spot in the quarterfinals. So that is a look at sports at 16 and 46 past each hour. 2:18, traffic and weather together on the 8th is sponsored by the Forest Preserves of Cook County. And here's Trent Erickson.
4: Okay, well, we've got delays on the Bishop Ford where we've got everything shut down between 100 and 30th and Sibley in either direction. And that is due to flooding in the area. So you need to use something, try I-57 or Torrance, and everybody coming back from Northwest Indiana or Michigan. You're going to have a struggle of it. Basically, 94 is jammed the whole way over. And for the most part, and then 8094 is the whole way over for sure. And the Indiana Toll Road is most of the way on over, as you can imagine. A lot of people coming back from that area now. So you can't use the Bishop Ford. You're going to have to try I-57 or Torrance to get yourself where you need to get to. Otherwise, we've got the Dan Ryan kind of heavy on the inbound side, but it's getting better from about 43rd Street. You're seeing delays now, or 47th roughly, on into downtown. And that's because of an earlier crash in the express lanes. It never really recovered. That was around 35th Street. It's well gone now. It's been gone for a while. But still 20 minutes coming in from 95th Street, whichever you choose. A 14-minute trip on your way back out, just slow out to 18th Street. You're moving on the Edens pretty good until you get closer to Dempster. Then you're a little slow past Dempster to almost Toohey. And then you're fine into the Kennedy or wherever you happen to be headed. It's looking like about an 18-minute trip in from Lake Cook now. On the way back out, you're okay. The Edens Spur is kind of heavy, even eastbound from Waukegan over to the Edens. It's heavy, eastbound only, westbound side looks okay. Kennedy's about 25 minutes in and 21 on your way out. Express lanes just headed outbound now, so that should flip around. 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
0: We'll see cloudy for the rest of the afternoon. A few peaks of sun. Could also see some thunderstorms, mainly south and east of the city. A humid day, but not quite as warm as it has been lately. The high 77 degrees. Partly cloudy for tonight, heading down to below of 65. Then sunny, less humid tomorrow. A high near 80, holding in the mid-70s closer to the lakefront. Right now in Chicago, mostly cloudy, 71 degrees at O'Hare, 76 Midway, 72 lakefront. It's 220. Our top story this hour, police say a 10-year-old boy has died after being shot during a family gathering in Gary, Indiana early this morning. We'll have much more on the story coming up at 2:31. The Newswatch continues now at 2:21.
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21: Data from the payroll services company Paychex shows small business job growth improved for a fourth consecutive month in June. It matches the highest level since August of last year, and it seems to reinforce the resilience of small businesses in the U.S. The gains were pretty broad-based. Increases across the western U.S. and the leisure and hospitality sector helped drive the gains in the Paycheck Jobs Index. Indiana reclaimed its top role as the top state for small business employment growth, a position it's held for 9 of the last 24 months. Paychex scans the data from its clients' payroll reports across the nation and across various sectors to come up with these figures. They also show workers at small businesses aren't exactly getting rich. Hourly earnings growth remains below 3%. The number of hours worked per week continued to trend positively for the fourth consecutive month. With the Bloomberg Small Business Report, John Tucker, News Radio, 105.9 WBBM.
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8: 228, time now to update traffic and weather together on the 8th. Let's check in with Trent Erickson.
9: All right, well, we've got delays out there. If you're traveling on the inbound side of the Kennedy from River Otoe to Harlem, and then North Avenue past the Wintrust Mirror near North Avenue into downtown. And you got 26 minutes coming in from O'Hare, 15 from the Edens Junction. Back out is 14 to get to Montrose and 23 out to O'Hare. Eisenhower inbound first to Austin. Slower scene to the Byrd Interchange from there. 34 in from I-90. Back out is 33. And so from Cicero to Austin. Metro reminds you next time take the Union Pacific West Line from the Elmhurst Station. And you'll be in and out with no problems. You won't have to worry about travel times. Stevenson in only lazy from Damon out to the Dan Ryan. A 19-minute trip coming in from the Tri-State. Back out of 17 and clear. The Dan Ryan still leftover delays from an earlier crash, 51st on up. And the locals or express lanes hit the brakes out to 18th Street. 20-minute trip in and 14 on your way back out. On the Bishop Ford, everything is shut down between Sibley and 130th. No traffic allowed because of flooding in the area. So you try I-57 or Torrance in the meantime as an alternate route for you. The Seven Lakeshore Drive, northbound heavy from Soldier Field to Chicago Avenue, southbound side from Chicago Avenue down to Roosevelt. Pockets of delays. And you've got delays coming out of Northwest Indiana and Michigan as well. On 94, all the way over for the most part. You've got delays, pockets of them anyway. 8094 westbound all the way over as well. Eastbound side's a little bit better, but still pockets that go from the Bishop Ford on over to about Broadway now we're seeing delays. Indiana Toll Road is no exception. That's seen big delays. State Road 49 in Chesterton over to the Willow Creek area and then getting into that West Point Toll Plaza. Next report, 238, News Radio 105.9 WBBM.
8: Humid afternoon, not quite as warm as recent days. Clouds and a few breaks of sun. Look out for spotty storms in the area, mainly south and east of Chicago. The high today, 77. Cloudy tonight, our low, 65. Right now, mostly cloudy skies in Chicago, 71 degrees at 229.
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8: Good afternoon. Thanks so much for joining us today. I'm Andy Dane. These are the top stories on News Radio WBBM. Police say a 10-year-old boy has been shot and killed in Gary. The Lake Geneva, Wisconsin community grieves after tragedy strikes three children on the lake. A plane hit by a firework while landing at Midway Airport on the 4th of July. And Navy Pier now giving out free rides on its centennial wheel after its fireworks show was fogged out yesterday. Sports: Cubs have a 2-0 lead over the Cardinals at Wrigley. The White Sox and Guardians remain in a rain delay in Cleveland. AccuWeather forecast calling for cloudy skies, a little bit of sun, perhaps some thunderstorms south and east of the city today. Humid, high 77. Right now, cloudy skies, 71 degrees at 231. Topping our news of this half hour, in northwest Indiana, investigations now underway after a pair of separate weekend shootings in Gary between 12:30 and 1 o'clock this morning. Officers responding to the area of 19th Avenue and Hanley Street for multiple reports of shots fired were told several victims had self-transported to a hospital. A short time later, officers responding to the 200 block of Chase Street for reports of a gunshot victim learned a 50-year-old man and 10-year-old child had also self-transported to a hospital where the child was pronounced dead. The man later taken to a Chicago hospital. He is listed in critical condition. The southern Wisconsin community of Lake Geneva in shock after three children died when a boat capsized in a storm this holiday weekend.
11: Stephanie Klett is president and CEO of Visit Lake Geneva. She tells WBBM the deaths of three children are being felt by everyone.
12: The community really is mourning, and it hit everybody extremely hard because when it's three kids, there really aren't any words for that.
11: And Lake Geneva, Wisconsin, not far over the Illinois-Wisconsin border, has had ties to Chicago for more than a century.
12: We feel like we're part of Chicago as well. You know, in the 1800s after the Chicago fire, that's really when Lake Geneva came to prominence, because in a tragedy in Chicago, a lot of your top entrepreneurs wanted to be by clean water, and they came to Lake Geneva and created these summer estates, and the rest really is history.
11: Terry Keschner, News Radio 105.9 WBBM.
8: A frightening landing as a Delta Airlines jet reportedly hit by a firework while landing at Midway Airport yesterday.
13: The crew of Delta Flight 1076 arriving from Atlanta at Midway Airport radioed to air traffic control as they were preparing to land. Here's live ATC chatter.
14: We just heard the bang on the plane, so we'll have to take a look at it once we get to the gate.
13: The air traffic controller had warned the pilot just after 8:30 p.m.
15: Multiple homes near the approach end shooting off fireworks.
13: That's when the pilot over 200 feet in the air says they've been struck.
14: And we're just hoping it was just the mortar that went off underneath, but definitely felt the big bang.
13: Airline officials say the plane landed safely. Mallory Vorbroker, News Radio 105.9 WBBM.
8: Well, that thick fog that rolled in along the lakefront last night mostly hid Navy Pier's largest fireworks display ever for America's 250th birthday. The show began at 10 p.m. and was longer than the typical summer shows at the pier, with nearly twice as many fireworks to cover double the area along the lakefront. In a late-night statement, Navy Pier officials expressed disappointment, and to make up for it, they're now offering free rides on the Centennial Wheel every Wednesday starting at 6 p.m. through Labor Day. The city of Chicago taking another step towards selling off unpaid traffic ticket debt.
16: The city has chosen Bank of America Securities to develop a plan for marketing the debt to private buyers, with officials now evaluating the costs, risks, and structure of the deal. The strategy was approved by the city council as part of this year's budget. It's expected to bring in some $90 million to help close a budget shortfall. Mayor Brandon Johnson remains opposed to the plan, but says his administration will move forward with implementing the council's decision. Rachel Pearson, News Radio, 105.9 WBBM.
8: At 2:34, some government watchdogs say the Supreme Court increased the powers of the executive branch as it closed out its term. Here's ABC News senior political correspondent Rachel Scott.
17: In a remarkable expansion of executive powers, the court ruling Monday 6-3 that President Trump can fire officials from independent regulatory agencies for any reason or no reason at all. The court's conservatives rolling back almost a century of legal precedent, giving the president direct control over the leadership of more than two dozen agencies, including some created by Congress to serve as bipartisan government watchdogs.
8: In her dissent, Justice Sonia Sotomayor added that the result is a president who emerges with far greater power than ever before, that they need neither the people nor Congress nor the Constitution bestowed upon him. Now, the Trump administration spent $16 million to renovate the reflecting pool on the National Mall. Those renovations included repainting it to make the water American flag blue. But within days, the water turned green with algae and chunks of the freshly painted bottom peeled away, floating to the surface. On ABC's This Week with George Stephanopoulos, U.S. Secretary of the Interior Doug Burgum explained repairs are underway.
18: We don't know if we need to drain the whole thing or not because, the cutting happened on the edge. And, of course, it slopes from the edge. It's not a flat bottom pool. It slopes from the edge to the middle. And so we may be able to partially drain it and do the repair.
8: The president has blamed vandals for the pool's deterioration. We'll look at traffic, weather, and low gas prices in the area next. It's 2:35.
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8: 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Here's Trent Erickson.
9: All right, things are slow on the tri-state southbound from 2E to I-90 because of a crash working. Not too terrible, but it's not too great either. I'll tell you what's not great is the Bishop Ford. You can't drive between Sibley and 130th right now because of flooding in multiple lanes. Jammed up. Thank you to Jason calling in the WBBM Mercedes-Benz of Hoffman Estates traffic tip line at 855-780 Road with the update on it. And it is jam-packed from 159th on the inbound side, outbound side from 115th down to where it's closed at 130th. They've got flooding and you can't get through the area, so you're going to have to try something else like I-57, Halstead, or Torrance are all options for you. There are many others, but we can't name them all for you. You'll figure it out. You'll get through it, but it's going to be a long time before you do. If you're traveling on the westbound side of anything in northwest Indiana, you are going to be jammed up like the westbound side of the Indiana Toll Road from State Road 49 into the Willow Creek and Portage area, and then Klein over to the West Point Toll Plaza, really jammed up most of the way. way, all the way pretty much. And your eastbound side is jammed up getting into West Point Toll Plaza as well. Westbound side of 94 from US 20 over to 421 and then US 20 again over to the Indiana Toll Road. Heavy going and the eastbound side heavy past State Road 49 in Chesterton. And pretty slow going if you're on 8094 westbound 65 all the way over to the Bishop Ford. Eastbound side heavy spots from the Bishop Ford nearly all the way over to 65, pretty much to Broadway. So you're going to be jammed into that West Point Toll Plaza, so just plan on it. Next report, 248, News Radio 105.9 WBBM.
0: The WBBM, active with a forecast. Still sticky out there for the rest of the afternoon. Clouds, a few sunny breaks, pop-up downpour. A high up to 77. And then partly cloudy tonight, the low 65. Tomorrow, partly sunny, less humid, a high up near 80. And then Tuesday, mostly sunny, a little bit warmer, up to 86. Right now, Lakefront 69, Midway 76, 73, Munster, O'Hare 71, going up to 77. I'm AccuWeather meteorologist John Furyk.
8: And the news watch continues now at 2:40. One person is dead following two crashes on I-88 in West Suburban Naperville late last night. Illinois State Police say traffic had slowed down due to an earlier crash near Winfield Road when one vehicle was rear-ended by another just before 11 p.m. The driver of that car was struck and died at the scene. Investigators have not yet released the victim's identity or have said what caused the initial crash. Researchers at the U of I at Urbana-Champaign proposing a new way to cool down those AI data centers.
1: An aquifer is a large underground body of permeable rock, sand, or gravel completely saturated with groundwater. It acts as a natural storage reservoir, supplying water to wells and lakes and springs. Researchers at U of I Urbana are proposing to use aquifers, saying they're a technically feasible but underutilized solution for data center cooling across the country. Water from an underlying aquifer is pumped through subsurface pipes into the center. The cool groundwater can be used to absorb heat generated by the center via a heat exchange. And the warm water is returned underground and stored for future use. The researchers say aquifer thermal energy storage could help ease the environmental stress and high utility costs of AI data centers. 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
8: Big thank you to those working hard behind the scenes here at News Radio today. At the editor's desk, Jackson Danbeck, our news writer, Mark Freeman, assistant producer, Tamia Wilson, and our broadcast managing editor, Zach Weber. Top trending stories and sports on the way. It's 2:42.
2: Whether it's a sweltering heat wave.
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25: Flooding, downpours, hail, damaging winds, even a tornado.
2: Plan ahead with our five-day forecast at 15 past the hour. 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
2: Three sons of slain Iranian Supreme Leader Ayatollah Ali Khamenei attended his funeral today. The one person who was not in attendance, his successor, the current Supreme Leader of Iran, Mujtaba Khamenei. Mujtaba is said to have been injured in an attack that killed his father and the other family members on February 28th. That's when Israel and the U.S. bombed Iranian targets at the start of the war. And a super typhoon is threatening residents of the island of Guam in the Pacific Ocean. Super typhoon Bavi is forecast to bring winds as strong as 160 miles per hour tomorrow morning. That's the equivalent of a Category 5 hurricane. Residents of Guam, as well as the northern Mariana Islands, are moving to emergency shelters and making last-minute preparations. Cloudy skies right now in Chicago, 71 degrees, a high right around 77 this afternoon. 1:46, time now for sports, and we start with baseball. Pete Crow Armstrong announced as the lone Cub headed to the All-Star game this year. Cub center fielder selected after a fan vote last season and got the nod through the player vote this weekend.
3: I mean, having the fan vote get me in last year is obviously special. Just felt like I was able to reach the baseball world as a whole. But I think when it's internal like this, knowing how hard this game is and how hard a lot of guys are, you know, working on a daily basis, I think that means a lot to me just because, you know, first and foremost, I want their respect as much as I want to go and compete. And
2: as for the Cubs, they are looking to avoid a series sweep this afternoon against their division rival St. Louis Cardinals. Looking good so far, top of the fifth. The Cubs have a 2-0 lead over the Cardinals, getting a pair of runs in the first inning, courtesy of an Alex Bregman RBI double and a Nico Hoerner sacrifice fly. It is Javier Assad on the mound. Top of the fifth, Cubs up 2-0. They had only scored one run in the first two games of the series coming into this one. Well, early offense for the White Sox as well out in Cleveland following a lengthy rain delay. They just got going a few moments ago, and the Sox are already on the board. Kyle Teal with a two-run bomb in the top of the first inning for the White Sox. They're up 2-0 now on the Guardians in the bottom of the first, as it is Chris Murphy getting the start on the mound in what will be a bullpen game for the Sox as they look for a series sweep, make that a series split of a four-game set with Cleveland after dropping the first two games of the series and getting a 3-1 win last night. The team's battling for the top spot in the AL Central. Finally, the World Cup round of 16, having a few headliners today. England and Mexico are set to match up for a spot in the quarterfinals tonight. But first, Brazil and Norway kick it off at the top of the hour, a busy day of World Cup action. That is a look at sports at 16 and 46 past each hour. At 2:48, traffic and weather together on the 8s. Here's Trent Erickson.
4: Some delays if you're leaving Northwest Indiana, for sure. If you're on 94 off of before US 20 in Michigan City to 421, and then US 20 again over to Indiana Toll Road, you've got some slowdowns, and then you're heavy going on 8094 westbound 2. You know the drill the whole way over. So you're going to be jammed up especially bad because the Bishop Ford is shut down between 130th and Sibley either direction. Yeah, there's flooding in that area, and you're going to have to try something else like I-57 or Torrance is another option, even Halstead if you really need it. The Indiana Toll Road is other option too, but that is jammed up from State Road 49 over the Willow Creek area, then very heavy from Klein to the West Point Toll Plazas. Getting into that West Point Toll Plaza is not friendly. The eastbound side heavy from the state line over to the West Point Toll Plaza as well. If you're traveling on the Dan Ryan, you're going to be slow going in from 51st. Locals and express lanes didn't quite

0: recover from an earlier crash right around 35th Street. It's all gone now. Well, it's been gone for a long time, but it's 20 minutes coming in from 95th down 14 on your way back out. Just slow to 18th Street. If you're on the Kennedy inbound, it's going to be slow River Road to the Harlem and then North Avenue past the Wintrust Mirror near North Avenue into the Hubbard Street Tunnel. 26 minutes coming in from O'Hare. 15 from the Edens Junction. 14 on your way back out. 23 to get to O'Hare. Slow out to Armitage, Lawrence to Sayre from there. And inbound side of the Eisenhower from 1st to Austin, Racine to the Vern Interchange. Delays 34 minutes in from I-90 and 33 out to I-90. Your next traffic report at 258 on News Radio 105.9 WBBM.
1: A mostly cloudy afternoon. A few breaks of sun in spots. Humid, but not as warm as recent days. Perhaps some thunderstorms in spots south and east of Chicago. The high today, 77 degrees. For tonight, partly cloudy, down to a low of 65. And tomorrow, partly sunny, not as humid, a high near 80, though temperatures a little lower at the lakefront, down into the mid-70s there. Cloudy skies right now, just about everywhere, 71 degrees at O'Hare, 76 Midway, 72 along the lakefront at 250.
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10: Is youth employment being impacted by AI?
11: So we don't see that happening at this point.
10: The unemployment rate for people ages 16 to 24 stands at 9.4%. Manpower Group Chair and CEO Jonas Priesing says if kids are having trouble finding work, there are other reasons besides artificial intelligence, at least right now.
11: As we look at the overall labor dynamics along with the economic trends, we think this is more cyclical as opposed to a structural trend of younger people having difficulty entering into the workforce due to the impact of AI.
10: Priesing tells Bloomberg News at the World Economic Forum in Dalian, China, that their latest outlook for 2026 finds that business IT alignment has overtaken cybersecurity as the top CIO priority for the first time.
11: Organizations are going to be very keen to get workers to adopt AI.
10: Priesing adds the future of work depends on the future worker and worker innovation. With business at 23 and 53 from the Bloomberg Newsroom, Amy Morris, News Radio 105.9 WBBM.
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1: 2:58 traffic and weather together on the H. Trent Erickson.
0: All right, delays on the Bishop Ford because it's all shut down between 130th and Sibley. In either direction, we've got flooding in the region, and you're going to need something else like I-57 or Torrance to use in the meantime. Getting out of Northwest Indiana is kind of a hassle, to say the least. It's very heavy on 94 and the Bishop Ford, the westbound travel on both. Most of the way, just plan on delays. Even the Indiana toll road's getting in on it from State Road 49 or even before that, State Road 49 on over to Willow Creek. And then into the West Point Toll Plaza is just a total mess. On the westbound side, you're heavy before Klein all the way on up. And outbound or eastbound side of coming off of the toll road or coming onto the toll road, you're really heavy off the Skyway. Getting into that West Point Toll Plaza is very heavy. So plan on spending plenty of extra time there because you can't use the Bishop Ford. So that's causing big backups. Your next report at 3:08 on News Radio 105.9 WBBM.
1: Cloudy skies. Could see some thunderstorms south and east of the city this afternoon. A high 77, partly cloudy for tonight. A low of 65. Right now, cloudy skies, 71 degrees in Chicago.
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21: I'm Mallory Vorbroker. 3 teenagers are among those shot in 2 Garfield Park shootings.
1: Federal authorities say they're keeping a close watch on Chicago's gun violence challenges. And extreme weather putting a damper on some of the weekend's 4th of July festivities. The story next from ABC News. Sports: Cubs with a 2-0 lead over the Cardinals at Wrigley. White Sox and Guardians tied at 2 in Cleveland. AccuWeather forecast for the rest of the day. Cloudy skies with a few peaks of sun along the way. Could see spotty thunderstorms south and east of Chicago. Humid, not quite as warm as recent days, a high 77. Partly cloudy skies tonight, a low 65. Right now, cloudy 71 degrees, ABC News at 3 o'clock.
2: 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I'm Mike Dubusky. Triple-digit temperatures across much of the Midwest and Northeast this holiday weekend. In New Jersey, 19 people are suspected to

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3: Detectives out here on the scene believe a large quantity of fireworks ignited, causing the explosion that ultimately severely injured people and a child and set a nearby car on fire.
4: Officials in West Virginia say they're responding to a massive fire at a warehouse in Parkersburg. No one's been hurt in the blaze. That building is said to store plastics. An update on the repairs being made to the reflecting pool after pieces of the pool's lining were found floating in algae-tinged water following a multi-million dollar restoration effort from the Trump administration. Interior Secretary Doug Burgum speaking on ABC's This Week.
5: We don't know if we need to drain the whole thing or not because, the cutting happened on the edge. And, of course, it slopes from the edge. It's not a flat bottom pool. It slopes from the edge to the middle. And so we may be able to partially drain it and do the repair.
4: You're listening to ABC News.
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4: The Belgian soccer team says it's astonished after FIFA today announced it's postponing the punishment for American team member Fullerin Balogun, who got a red card violation last week. That means he'll be able to play in America's next game against Belgium on Tuesday. Elsewhere this weekend,
11: Canada's Dream World Cup, that came to an end. They become the first host nation to fall, losing 3-0 against Morocco. And look, the result means that Morocco will now make their second straight appearance in the quarterfinals after becoming the first African team to reach the semifinals in 2022. And then over in Philadelphia, that was the France Paraguay match. It was scoreless until deep in the second half. What a game. France's first goal by megastar Mbappe was all Le Blues needed to beat Paraguay. That was 1-0.
4: ABC's Melissa Adan in Los Angeles. Protest today in Pamplona, Spain, where the annual San Fermin Festival is about to get underway. Demonstrators covering themselves in red paint to represent animal blood, protesting the festival's running of the bulls. Brooke Sperling is a member of Animal Naturalis and says the event is harmful to animals.
12: Such a beautiful festival, which unites many people with music, with food, with partying, and there is no place for such torture.
4: Hundreds of thousands of people are expected to visit Pamplona for the festival. And burglars in France today got away with more than $4.5 million worth of jewelry from a glass museum. I'm Mike Dubusky, ABC News.
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14: 3:04, Sunday, July 5th. Good afternoon. Thanks for joining us today. Hope you've had a fun and safe holiday weekend. I'm Andy Day. In the cloudy skies right now in Chicago, 76 degrees. AccuWeather says clouds are sticking around. Could see some thunderstorms around for the rest of the day, mainly south and east of Chicago. Humid, but not nearly as warm as some recent days we've had. The high today, 76.

0: 7 degrees, partly cloudy for tonight, down to below of 65. Should be a nice day tomorrow, a little warmer later in the week. The details in our five-day forecast coming up at 3:15. Our top local story here on News Radio WBBM. Detectives now investigating after three teenagers were among several people shot on Chicago's west side. WBBM's Mallory Vorbroker with details.
1: Police say the two shootings happened just minutes apart in Chicago's Garfield Park neighborhood. A 17-year-old girl was shot in the chest near Maple and Hamlin just before 1:30 a.m. Then a group of six people were standing outside around 1:34 a.m. on the same block when they were shot at. The victims' ages range between 17 to 20, suffering a variety of gunshot wounds. And just before 2 a.m., a man was found shot to death on a sidewalk over 1 mile away near Van Buren and Kildare. Detectives have not connected the shootings and are investigating. Mallory Vorbroker, News Radio 105.9 WBBM.
0: Well, numerous shootings have been reported around Chicago this holiday weekend, and federal law enforcement agencies say they are aware of the city's ongoing challenges with violence.
2: Robert Cicada, director of the Bureau of Alcohol, Tobacco, Firearms, and Explosives, was in Chicago to discuss a multi-federal agency crackdown on crime and said violent crime usually peaks around 4th of July.
3: Challenging time of year for all of us. It's all hands effort.
2: And Cicada says federal efforts to fight crime in Chicago will not slow down despite the departure of the head of the FBI's Chicago field office, Douglas DePodesta.
3: We are not a machine that falls apart as one of us moves on. So we work very well together. We build up a succession plan to make sure that these great things that we're developing together can be passed on to the folks behind us to carry on the mission beyond all of us in the future. So I feel very comfortable that we're all going to be in good hands.
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0: A driver is dead after two West Suburban crashes on I-88 just before 11 o'clock last night. Illinois State Police say a car had slowed down due to a separate crash in the westbound lanes of I-88 near Winfield Road in Naperville and was rear-ended by another car. The driver of that vehicle was then struck and pronounced dead at the scene. Westbound lanes were shut down for several hours as investigations were underway. They reopened early this morning. It's still unclear what led up to that first crash. A fire damaged a vacant Southside building early this morning. It happened at a warehouse near 25th and Wabash in the Bronzeville neighborhood. Firefighters responding around 3 o'clock this morning saw massive flames and smoke billowing from the building. The fire was put out about an hour later, though crews remained on scene for several hours, putting out hot spots. No injuries have been reported. The cause of the fire is under investigation. 3:08, time to update traffic and weather together on the 8s now. Here's Trent Erickson.
4: All right, getting out of Northwest Indiana is not pleasant. If you're traveling on 94, the 8094 Indiana Toll Road, any of those roads, which would be pretty much all of the main roads getting out of there, you're running into problems. You've got some major delays going on the westbound side of 94. We'll start there before US 20 on over to 421 in Michigan City. And then another delay from US 20 again over to the Indiana Toll Road you're going to find. And that's going to be pretty heavy through that area. Your eastbound side is going for just past State Road 49 in Chesterton. That's pretty heavy. 8094 westbound from 65 all the way over to the Bishop Ford. Heavy eastbound side, heavy spots from the Bishop Ford to Broadway most of the way on over. And then the Indiana Toll Road from State Road 49 in Chesterton over the Willow Creek area in Portage. And then Klein into the West Point Toll Plaza. It's really jammed up getting into that toll plaza. It's going to be a long wait for you, unfortunately. But you don't have much choice because the Bishop Ford is shut down both north and southbound, in and out between 130th and Sibley because of flooding in the area from those rains what we had, obviously, and you're heavy, but you're not heavy on I-57. You can use that as an alternate. You can use Torrance as well as an alternate. Even Halstead would be a good alternate. Something to get you through there is going to be better than the alternate. It's just sitting there all night long. If you're traveling on the Kennedy on the inbound side, you're slow going from the River Road to Harlem and then Lawrence to the Jane Byrne Interchange. Looking at 26 minutes in, 23 on your way back out because you get the express lanes on the way out now. 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
0: Accurate with the forecast for the remainder of the afternoon. Cloudy skies, perhaps some thunderstorms around south and east of the city. Humid, but not as warm as we've been in recent days. A high today, 77 degrees. Partly cloudy tonight, a low of 65. And tomorrow, partly sunny, not as humid. High near 80 degrees. Temperatures hovering in the mid-70s along the lakefront. Right now in Chicago, cloudy skies, 76 degrees. O'Hare and Midway, to 69 along the lakefront at 310.
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0: It's 3:11. Well, the fog that rolled in along the lakefront last night, causing most of Navy Pier's largest fireworks display ever for America's 250th birthday, to be hard to see. The special 4th of July show began at 10 p.m. It was longer than the typical summer shows at the pier, with nearly twice as many fireworks and covered double the area along the lakefront. However, many couldn't see it. Navy Pier releasing a statement expressing their disappointment. And they say to make up for what happened, they are planning to offer free rides on the Centennial Wheel every Wednesday starting at 6 p.m. through Labor Day. Well, those who have been unable to get into the new Obama Presidential Center will soon have another shot at getting tickets.
9: The museum's website says admission is sold out, but starting Wednesday, July 8th, more tickets for visits from September through January will be released. Tickets cost $30 with several discounts for Illinois residents and children. While the center's museum tower is ticketed, the vast majority of the campus is free and open to the public, including a playground, public library, and walking trails. Haley Hansen, News Radio 105.9 WBBM.
0: Scientists say Illinois' changing climate is helping ticks expand into new parts of the state.
10: Warmer winters and above-average temperatures this spring allowed many ticks to emerge earlier than usual. And experts say snow during winter cold snaps helped protect them from freezing temperatures. Researchers also warn ticks are no longer just a concern on hiking trails. They're increasingly being found in city parks, neighborhood green spaces, even suburban yards. According to the Daily Herald, health experts urge people to use insect repellent, wear long clothing when possible, and check themselves, children, and pets for ticks after spending time outdoors. Rachel Pearson, News Radio, 105.9 WBBM.
0: A check of the five-day forecast and the very latest in sports news on the way. 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
14: Hannah complained of a headache. It was a rhabdomyosarcoma. Within a few days, Hannah was in treatment because we were told that the tumor was very aggressive. And it very quickly became clear that St. Jude was the ultimate place to be. So we've essentially put our lives in South Africa on hold. Incredibly blessed to be here. 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The entire way that the place operates is just to give and to care. 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And I think if those lessons could be learned even in their most basic form, this world could be a better place.
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0: 3:15, the AccuWeather 5-day forecast now, sponsored by Four Seasons Heating, Air Conditioning, Plumbing, Sewer, and Electric. Here's meteorologist John Feerick.
16: We've got a couple of downpours out there right now that have popped up over the last hour or so. While to the west, the distant western suburbs, seeing a couple of pop-up storms right now. They're slow moving, so there could be some localized street and highway flood issues with those, but vast majority of the area likely stays dry, but it is sticky out there the rest of the afternoon. We'll top out at 77 and then partly cloudy tonight down to 65, partly sunny for tomorrow, a little bit less humid, a high of near 80, and then mostly sunny, a little warmer for Tuesday and Wednesday, high Tuesday 86, Wednesday up to 89, couple of showers and a thunderstorm around again on Thursday, the high 83. Right now, lakefront 72, midway 74, 73 Gurney, O'Hare 76, going up to 77. I'm AccuWeather meteorologist John Feerick.
0: 3:16, time now for sports. We start with baseball. Pete Crow Armstrong with the Cubs' only All-Star Game selection as he gets set to head to Philadelphia following a strong first half of the season. Cubs center fielder says he's turned things around after making a few changes at the dish.
17: I'm excited to see where my game can go, but I think like where I'm at right now, the way that I'm able to get on base and the type of at-bats that I'm having is just a great place to start. So, yeah, I'm just... I think I'm confident in my ability to keep this up, and I think that's really where I want to be. So,
0: on the field, the Cubs are looking to avoid a sweep by the St. Louis Cardinals this afternoon out at Wrigley Field after scoring only one run combined in games Friday and Saturday. Cubs were cruising. They got up to an early 2-0 lead, and Alex Bregman double and Nico Hoerner sack fly. But the Cardinals have just gotten on the board in a big way. A 3-run bomb for Jordan Walker, putting the Cardinals ahead of the Cubs 3-2 as they play the bottom of the sixth. The Cubs entering today 6 games back of first place Milwaukee and half a game above St. Louis in the NL Central. Also lots of offense for the White Sox. Miguel Vargas, the lone all-star selection for the Southsiders. They jumped out to a 2-0 lead over Cleveland. A Kyle Teal 2-run bomb getting the offense going. However, Cleveland scored 3 runs in the bottom of the first to take a lead, but Tristan Peters has gone yard in Cleveland to tie things up yet again. 3-3 as they play the bottom of the second inning. The winner of today's game will claim first place of the AL Central. Both the Sox and Guardians come into today's game tied for the lead in the division. Another busy slate of games at the World Cup. The round of 16 rolling on. Brazil taking on Norway right now. And England and Mexico headline tonight's action with a quarterfinal berth at stake. That's a look at sports at 16 and 46 past each hour. 3:18, traffic and weather together on the 8th is sponsored by Chicago's North Shore Convention and Visitors Bureau. Here's Trent Erickson.
4: Okay, delays if you're traveling on the Eden's Inn, slow past Dempster, then approaching the Kennedy, a 17-minute trip in from Lake Cook. Kennedy is 26 minutes in from O'Hare, 15 from the Eden's Junction, slow from the River Otoll to Harlem, and then Lawrence into the Jane Bird Interchange. Past the Wintrust Miro near North Avenue. The outbound side delays go through downtown and then heavy Montrose to Sayre because you get the express lanes. It's 14 to get to Montrose, 23 out to O'Hare. Express lanes are clear. On the 190 extension, slow going eastbound, Bessie Coleman to the Tri-State. Westbound's not bad, but a little slow in passing the Tri-State. On the Eisenhower, 34 minutes in from I-90 and 16 from Mannheim. Slow from 1st to Austin, Racine to the Bird Interchange. Your delays go out from Cicero to Austin. It's 15 to get to Mannheim. 33 minutes is all it takes to get to I-90. Stevenson Inn is 27 minutes in from 355 and 19 from the Tri-State. Slow from Damon to the Dan Ryan. Up on side has no delays. The Dan Ryan in from 51st to the Locals and Express. So slow into downtown is 20 minutes in from 95th. 14 on your way back out. Slow to 18th Street. I-57 slow off the Dan Ryan to past Halstead. Only outbound delays and 17 off the Dan Ryan to I-80. Everything shut down on the Bishop Ford in or outbound between 130th and Sibley. This is due to flooding. You can use I-57 or Torrance in the meantime. DeSable Lakeshore Drive northbound from Soldier Field up to Chicago Avenue. Delays go southbound side from Chicago Avenue down to Roosevelt. And we've got the Tri-State southbound. It's a little slow yet, approaching I-190. That's because of a crash. That's got it on your way now, but the delay still continues. The rest of the tollways are pretty clear. 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Summer sizzles on Chicago's North Shore. 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Art Festival. 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
0: Cloudy skies, a couple of thunderstorms around, mainly south and east of the city for the rest of the afternoon. A humid day, but not as warm as we have seen. The high 77 degrees. For tonight, partly cloudy, a low 65. And for tomorrow, should be a pretty nice day. Sunshine, not too humid, high near 80, holding in the mid-70s along the lakefront. Partly sunny now, we're at 76 degrees at O'Hare and Midway, 69 along the lakefront at 320. Our top story this hour, a woman has died after a tree fell onto her camper in the far southwest suburbs during the recent severe storms. But much more on that story coming up at 3:31. A new study linking heart health and eye health for a particular group of U.S. residents.
18: In the U.S., Hispanic or Latino populations are disproportionately at risk for eye diseases like glaucoma. UIC researchers now want to determine if there's an association, a linkage between heart health and eye health in American Hispanics. Dr. Charlotte Jocelyn, a professor of ophthalmology, examined vision and cardiovascular health data from more than 3,000 Hispanic adults. She says, normally we tend to think of eye health as distinct from the rest of the body, but these results reveal a relationship between cardiovascular disease risk factors and visual impairment in the Latino study group. The people in the group identified as Central American, Cuban, Mexican, Puerto Rican, and South American each received a state-of-the-art eye exam. Jan Coleman, 105.9 WBBM.
0: Pope Leo has received an autographed jersey from Bears quarterback Caleb Williams. It might have revealed something about the upcoming season. It has orange letters and numbers with a navy outline, but the Bears road jerseys have been white with navy figures and an orange trim. The uniform could be part of the upcoming Nike rivalry series when the Bears travel to Green Bay to take on the Packers on Christmas Day. The jersey delivered to the Pope by Brian Birch, the U.S. ambassador to the Holy See, as a 4th of July gift. Coming up, the popularity of Biscoff cookies is growing worldwide. Bloomberg will explain. It's 3:22.
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22: 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This year, a Japanese cheesecake trend involving the treat went viral on TikTok.
24: You guys know that I had to try the viral Japanese cheesecake. It's where you take Biscoff cookies and stuff it inside of Greek yogurt and leave it in the fridge overnight. The next morning, you're left with these incredible layers that mimic a cheesecake.
22: Lotus Bakeries has been gradually expanding the presence of the Biscoff cookie, including a partnership with Delta Airlines. More recently, the company opened a factory in Thailand in its push to reach Asian markets and has expanded into areas such as spreads, ice cream, and chocolates. The move into new products and markets has given a bump to revenue. According to Bloomberg Intelligence, sales have jumped an average of 17% each year since 2014. With business at 23 and 53, from the Bloomberg Newsroom, Courtney Donahoe, News Radio 105.9 WBBM.
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0: 328 traffic and weather together on the 8s, and here's Trent Erickson.
4: All right, it looked like the Eden's inbound still from Cicero, pretty heavy into the Kennedy Junction, 17 in from Lake Cook. Your Kennedy's about 33 in from O'Hare, 18 from the Eden's Junction. Back out is 12 to get to Montrose and 25 to O'Hare. You get the express lanes outbound. Inbound slows from the River Road Toll all the way to the Hubbard Street Tunnel. Outbound side slows through downtown and then Lawrence to Sayre, which is to be expected. And the express lanes are clear. 190 extension slow east, Bessie Coleman to the Tri-State. Westbound side passing the Tri-State. Eisenhower inbound slow from Mannheim to Austin. It's 34 minutes in from I-90 and 16 from Mannheim. Back out is clear. Stevenson is decent until you get to about the Damon area onto Dan Ryan's, about 19 minutes in from the Tri-State. Outbound side 17 and clear with no issues. Dan Ryan in very heavy from 47th into the Roosevelt area and Garfield in the express lanes, 25 minutes coming in from 95th Street, 14 on your way back out slow to about 18th Street. Seen delays on the Bishop Ford of in and outbound approaching the closures between Sibley and 130th Street, in from 159th to get to Sibley, out to about 115th to 130th where you're forced off. Got to use I-57 or Torrance in the meantime. And then getting out of Northwest Indiana, very heavy on all the roadways, 94, 80-94 westbound, both of those, the Indiana Toll Road westbound, and getting into the West Point Toll Plaza is a mess. Your next report at 338 on News Radio 105.9 WBBM.
0: Cloudy skies with some showers in spots the rest of the afternoon. Humid, not as warm as recent days, as high of 77 degrees. Partly cloudy for this evening as we head down to a low of 65 degrees. Right now in Chicago, mostly cloudy, 76 degrees at 3:30.
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1: Good afternoon. Thanks so much for joining us today. I'm Andy Dane, and these are the top stories on News Radio WBBM.
2: I'm Mallory Vorbroker. A woman is crushed during the storms on the 4th of July in Kendall County.
1: Seven people, including teenagers, wounded in shootings across Chicago's west side.
3: This is Terry Keschner. Patriotism and protest. Local musicians say the song remains the same.
1: And government watchdogs say the Supreme Court left them with all bark and no bite. In sports, seventh inning at Wrigley, Cubs and Cardinals. Make that the Cubs actually have just jumped out to a 6-3 lead over St. Louis. The White Sox have a 6-3 lead over the Guardians in Cleveland. Back here with a forecast for the rest of the afternoon. Cloudy skies, some thunderstorms in the area as well. Humid, but not too warm. The high 77. Right now, cloudy skies, 76 degrees in Chicago at 331. Topping our news at this half hour, a woman has died after a tree crashed onto a camper during severe 4th of July storms in northwest Illinois.
2: It happened just after 3 p.m. at the Fox Creek RV Resort on Millbrook Road in Fox Township. Kendall County Sheriff's deputies were called to the resort after a large tree had fallen onto a camper trailer there. When they arrived, authorities say a 47-year-old woman was alone inside the crushed trailer. She was pronounced dead at the scene and an investigation is underway. Mallory Vorbroker, News Radio 105.9 WBBM.
1: Thousands still without power in parts of the Sparta because of the storms that have swept through the Chicago area in recent days. ComEd's online outage map says about 8,000 customers are currently without power. In northwest Indiana, NIPSCO says about 1,100 people are affected by outages. In addition, a flood warning is in effect for many counties in the Chicago area through this evening. Well, that weather forecast for this week, a bit cooler than last as temperatures soared into the 90s, not to mention the intense humidity and thunderstorms. Mayor Brandon Johnson says the city has been pulling together to deal with the heat.
4: So far, Chicago has demonstrated its strength, checking on one another. We have cooling centers throughout the city of Chicago. We've expanded services to our unhoused Chicagoans. And we have not heard yet of any incident where someone lost their life because of heat. So we're going to continue to monitor and show up for our seniors and our most vulnerable.
1: While those Chicagoans have died from the heat, dangerous temperatures have led to death across much of the nation and the world, including France, in recent weeks. A pair of overnight shootings on Chicago's west side have left seven people wounded. Police say just before 1:30 this morning, at least six people ranging in age from 17 and 20 were standing on Maypole near Hamlin in the Garfield Park neighborhood when someone opened fire. All were taken to area hospitals listed in good condition. In the same area moments earlier, a 17-year-old girl was shot in the chest and hospitalized in critical condition. No suspects in custody. Police continue to investigate. Well, 4th of July celebrations have been taking place around the U.S. this weekend, and some local musicians are thinking about the perfect soundtrack.
3: We recently caught up with Steve Hawk, a longtime Chicago area musician, and talked about what to listen to as the nation celebrates a birthday.
5: I'm a big, huge fan of John Philip Sousa, and this time of year there's... Like, I know my friend Keith and I, we both play a lot of parades, and we play on floats. We're either marching or playing on floats, and playing a lot of and the John Philip Sousa music. I thought he was a great, great American and a real patriot, and to me, the music is part of celebrating our country's independence. Liberty March, Washington Post, El Capitan. He wrote a great many marches, but he was just a great, great patriot and a great composer.
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1: At 3:34, some government watchdogs say the Supreme Court left them in a state of all bark and no bite when they increased the powers of the executive branch, closing out their term. Here's ABC News senior political correspondent Rachel Scott.
6: Chief Justice John Roberts writing, the president may remove his subordinates at will, meaning Democratic members of key commissions can be targeted for removal by President Trump. Federal Trade Commissioner Rebecca Slaughter was one of them. In her dissent, Justice Sonia Sotomayor, adding, "The result is a president who emerges with far greater power than ever before. It is a power, however, that neither the people, nor Congress, nor the Constitution bestowed upon him."
1: In addition, after granting sweeping presidential immunity 2 years ago, the conservative majority of the High Court bolstered President Trump's authority to crack down on immigration in a series of decisions. Those included ending deportation protections for hundreds of thousands and allowing border agents to turn away asylum seekers. We will update the lowest gas prices in the area as well as traffic and weather coming up next. It's 3:35.
7: Hey, it's Jen Hatmaker. 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
1: 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Here's Trent Erickson.
13: All right, we've got delays coming out of Northwest Indiana. Pretty heavy going on the roadways if you're traveling on the westbound side of, everything. Let's just call it everything coming out of Northwest Indiana. You are going to be heavy, like 94 from the Michigan State line, just past there, over to 421 in Michigan City. US 20, the Indiana Toll Road, and you're heavy eastbound past State Road 49 in Chesterton. And you're also heavy on the Indiana Toll Road from State Road 49 over to Willow Creek Road and then Klein to the West Point Toll or West Point Tolls. Very heavy getting in there, jammed eastbound into the West Point Tolls too from the state line. And before that, even from the Skyway Toll Plaza coming on over to the West Point Toll Plaza, it is very heavy. As you pay your tolls, you imagine that. Eastbound side of the Chicago Skyway is jammed up from the Skyway Toll Plaza I mentioned to the state line and then beyond under the West Point Toll Plaza. And so you can't really get out of Northwest Indiana too easily. Bishop Ford is shut down completely between Sibley and 130th Street. That's due to flooding. And you're going to have to try something else like I-57 or Torrance or Halstead or something else to get yourself up north or down south through that region. So that's causing some of those backups, but people just leaving Northwest Indiana is also causing it. On the Kennedy inbound, slow spots from the River Otoe all the way to the Hubbard Street Tunnel. It's 33 minutes coming in from O'Hare, 18 from the Edens Junction. Making your way back out is slow going through downtown and then heavy from Lawrence to Sayre. You get the express lanes. It's 12 minutes to get to Montrose and 25 minutes out to O'Hare. Your next report at 3:48 on News Radio 105.9 WBBM.
14: The WBBM Accurate with a forecast. Sticky for the rest of the afternoon. Clouds and some sun. A pop-up downpour will top out at 77. Partly cloudy tonight, the low 65. A little bit less humid tomorrow, partly sunny, the high near 80, then mostly sunny, warmer Tuesday up to 86. Right now, Lakefront 72, Midway 74, 73, Lake Villa, O'Hare 76, going up to 77. I'm AccuWeather meteorologist John Furyk.
1: The News Watch continues now at 3:40. A new study led by a University of Chicago professor finds distinctive brand names pay off for wine producers.
15: It's been a long-held assumption that having a unique brand name provides value to an enterprise. But historically, there's been very little empirical evidence to prove it. Until now, a new study co-authored by University of Chicago Law School professor

0: Jonathan Masser compares similarly sounding names of wines from the Bordeaux region to see if wines with names that stand out impact the price. The study found that having a distinct name does indeed allow a wine producer to charge higher prices. Masser says the results have important implications for trademark law and policy. Carolina Garibe, News Radio 105.9 WBBM.
1: The NASCAR race at Chicagoland Speedway is still on for 5 o'clock today in Joliet after the event was delayed yesterday due to the weather. In yesterday's Cuervo 300 race, Brandon Jones took the win and held off Chase Elliott. The Cup Series race tonight will be the second race of NASCAR's 5-race in-season challenge as drivers compete head-to-head in a bracket-style competition for $1 million grand prize. New documents released by the Office of Government Ethics show President Trump reported making at least $2.2 billion last year. It showed his profit ventures included cryptocurrency as well as investments in the Middle East through his family's firm World Liberty Financial with envoy Steve Witkoff. It's led to Democrats accusing the Trump family of engaging in unethical business dealings. Here's ABC's Jay O'Brien.
2: While the president and vice president aren't subject to the same ethics laws as other members of the administration or even members of Congress, Democrats are promising that if they take back the House come November, they'll use the power of the legislative branch to investigate President Trump's family business dealings and hold him accountable if necessary.
1: In a statement, White House spokesperson Anna Kelly says neither the president nor his family have ever or will ever engage in conflicts of interest. Well, the Trump administration has spent $16 million to renovate the reflecting pool on the National Mall and included repainting it to make the water American flag blue. Within days, the water turned green with algae and chunks of freshly painted the bottom part peeled away and floated to the surface. During press briefings, the president said vandals put a big 350-foot gash along the bottom of the pool. On ABC's This Week, U.S. Secretary of the Interior Doug Burgum provided clarification on that damage.
3: And that's a, been measured out, so that's just a fact that that's what
4: we've
3: got to go back and repair.
4: There's a 350-foot gash?
3: Well, it's multiple gashes that add up to 350 feet.
1: Burgum added repairs to the reflecting pool are underway. Top trending stories and sports news coming up. It's 3:42.
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1: Mallory McMorrow, the Democratic Michigan State Senator, has suspended her campaign for U.S. Senate. The New York Times reports McMorrow tried cutting a middle path between moderate and left-wing rivals. The departure leaves Michigan's Democratic Senate primary a two-way contest between moderate Representative Haley Stevens and progressive former public health official Dr. Abdul El-Sayed. And the husband of former House Speaker Nancy Pelosi involved in a hit-and-run in California Friday. According to NPR, Paul Pelosi drove off in his convertible, leaving a parked car he allegedly hit with major damage. Pelosi could face misdemeanor charges for the crash in Yountville, just north of San Francisco. Partly cloudy skies right now, 76 degrees in Chicago, a high of 77 for the rest of the afternoon. 3:46, time now for sports. We start with baseball. One bright spot for the Cubs this weekend after two losses to their rival Cardinals. Pete Crow Armstrong being selected to the All-Star game in Philadelphia.
14: I wish that part was more like last year and we had a couple more guys to enjoy that with, but yeah, it was nice, short and sweet, and I think like the focus never left, you know, tonight and then an important in-division series with Cincy coming up, and it's all I'll ever need from that kind of moment. You know, I don't need anything more than that. It was great.
1: A scary moment today. PCA hit by a pitch and looked like he might need to leave the game with injury. He did remain in. And the Cubs are now in the lead. Bottom of the seventh at Wrigley, they have a 6-3 advantage over the Cardinals. Nico Hoerner with a couple of RBIs on the day. Bronx Bregman, an RBI double earlier, getting the Cubs on the board. Javier Assad got the start. A little rocky as the bullpen did give up a three-run homer earlier that put the Cardinals ahead, but the offense battled back, looking to avoid a sweep. 6-3, Cubs have the lead in the bottom of the seventh. They're currently six games behind first-place Milwaukee and half a game above the Cardinals in the NL Central. Well, White Sox have the bats going in Cleveland this afternoon, finishing up a four-game set with the Guardians. Kyle Teal, a two-run homer. Tristan Peters, a solo shot. Colson Montgomery going yard as well. Fifth inning, the Sox have a 6-3 lead over Cleveland. It's a bullpen day for the Sox, who are looking to split the four-game set after losing both Thursday and Friday and getting a 3-1 win yesterday. First place up for grabs in the AL Central. In this one, a few more spots in the quarterfinals decided during today's World Cup slate. Brazil taking on Norway right now and scoreless so far. England and Mexico square off tonight in the round of 16 matchup. That is a look at sports at 16:46 past each hour. 3:48, traffic and weather together on the 8s. Here's Trent Erickson.
15: All right, we've got delays if you're traveling out of Northwest Indiana and certainly on DeSable Lakeshore. Make that Bishop Ford in and outbound. Everything is shut down between 130th and Sibley because of flooding in that area. So you need to take I-57 or take Torrance. One of the two is going to get you there, at least get you there. On the westbound side of the Indiana Toll Road, you're really jammed up from Chesterton, that area, 40 State Road 49 on over to Willow Creek, and then all the way into the West Point Toll Plaza as well. And all the way along the way, pretty much from Klein over to the West Point Toll Plaza. 94 is jammed up all the way in from just before Michigan City, and take that all the way to the Indiana Toll Road and then beyond onto 8094. And that westbound side goes from Broadway all the way over to the Bishop Ford. On the eastbound side of the Bishop Ford, you're slow going all the way over to Klein as well. So most of your roadways in Northwest Indiana are jammed, certainly the westbound side of any of them. If you're southbound on the tri-state, you've got a crash working right around Ogden, just before Ogden. It's heavy going coming off the Bensonville Bridge down to that point. Northbound side seems to be okay through there, and otherwise, and the rest of the tollways are in pretty good shape. Another crash reported on the outbound side of the Kennedy to look for. This is right around Nagel, and you're seeing delays coming from Montrose on up. Outbound, inbound side slows all the way in from the River Road Toll to downtown past the Wintrust Miro near North Avenue. Your next report at 3:58 on News Radio 105.9 WBBM.
1: Humid rest of the afternoon, not as warm as recent days with clouds, perhaps some spotty thunderstorms as well, high 77. Partly cloudy skies this evening, down to a low of 65. Nicer day tomorrow with lots of sunshine, not too humid. The high near 80, temperatures hovering in the mid-70s at the lake. And then clear skies for tomorrow night, a low of 64. We do warm up later in the week as highs crack the 86 for Tuesday and close to 90 on Wednesday. Right now, cloudy skies in the area, 76 degrees at O'Hare, 74 Midway, 69 along the lakefront at 350.
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13: I'm Ben Chargott with the Disability Minute. But should we even be calling it that? With so many alternatives to disability or disabled, it's hard to know what is the right language to use. Many people tend to gravitate toward phrases like differently abled or special needs in an effort to be more sensitive or avoid talking about disability directly. The reality is that saying disability isn't offensive or demeaning. It's an honest word that describes a situation, and whether medical or societal, we have to be able to talk about it. I know I'm made a lot more uncomfortable by people trying to talk around my disability, saying non-sighted instead of blind and so forth. Another term gaining traction is medically complex. This has its place on clinical charts and health records, but is very clunky for everyday use and does not represent the experience of most people with disabilities. On that note, it's okay to say that this was produced by people with disabilities at the Chicago Lighthouse. Ben Chargott for News Radio 105.9 WBBM.
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21: 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It's part of a nostalgia wave that's seen Gen Alpha snap up old Nintendo Game Boys, Sony Walkman CDs and cassette players, and vintage Polaroid cameras. Part of Hacky Sack's appeal is it gives friends an excuse to get outside together. Plus, they're a lot cheaper than those old electronics, if you can find one. The owner of the online store Bomb Footbag says one model was in such high demand he nearly tripled the price from $13 to $34, and it's still sold out. With business at 23 and 53 from the Bloomberg Newsroom, Nathan Hager, News Radio 105.9 WBBM.
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7: 358 traffic and weather together on the 8th. 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
8: All right, everything is shut down on the Bishop Ford, both in and outbound from Sibley to 130th Street. That's your big story because a lot of people trying to get back from Northwest Indiana or Michigan or that area out east or out west, coming westbound, you're going to be really heavy on most things because we've got flooding on the Bishop Ford, so you can't use that. That's out. So you try the Indiana Toll Road to use, and that's really jammed up from Klein all the way up and into the West Point Toll Plaza because of the Bishop Ford, and the 8094 option is also available, but that's really heavy going from Broadway all the way over to the Bishop Ford. So you don't have many options there. You can use Torrance, which is kind of a mess as well. You can use I-57 once you can finally get to it. Might be your best option because that is free and clear of any delays for the most part. A slight outbound delay past Halstead, but that's not going to affect you coming back from Northwest Indiana. So something to consider. Your next report at 4:08 on News Radio 105.9 WBBM.
7: Cloudy, perhaps stormy rest of the afternoon. Humid, high 77. Partly cloudy tonight. Low of 65. Right now, cloudy skies, 76 degrees in Chicago.
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7: Bears QB Caleb Williams, the latest person sending Chicago-born Pope Leo a special gift. And in New Jersey, 19 people suspected to have died as a result of heat this weekend. The update next from ABC News. Sports, the Cubs with a 6-3 lead over the Cardinals at Wrigley. White Sox have a 6-3 lead over the Guardians in Cleveland. AccuWeather forecast for the rest of the afternoon. Humid, but not too warm. Clouds, a few breaks of sun, perhaps some thunderstorms as well. High 77. Partly cloudy tonight, a low of 65 degrees. Right now, cloudy, 76 degrees in Chicago. ABC News covers the world at 4 o'clock.
11: From ABC News, I'm Mike Dubusky. New Jersey officials now say 19 people have died from possible heat-related ailments in recent days as that major heat wave swept across the Northeast and Midwest this holiday weekend. Right behind all that heat is severe rain and flooding already impacting Chicago. Bartlett resident Todd Novello speaking with ABC.
12: It's very bad rain and a lot of flooding. And it's never been this bad. I've been here 32 years, and it's never been this bad.
11: Overnight, police confirmed one storm-related death there. 4th of July celebrations took a tragic turn in Chino, California.

0: Hey, it's Jen Hatmaker. Here's what I've learned in midlife. Joy isn't the reward you earn after all the work is done. Joy is the work. That's what this new series on For the Love is all about. The sacred, yes. 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Because saying yes to yourself, that's the thing that finally lets you fill your table with everybody else. 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
0: Hey, it's Jen Hatmaker. Here's what I've learned in midlife. Joy isn't the reward you earn after all the work is done. Joy is the work. That's what this new series on For the Love is all about. The sacred, yes. It's choosing delight, rest, and pleasure on purpose. Because saying yes to yourself, that's the thing that finally lets you fill your table with everybody else. 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
7: Shark bites have been on the rise in places like Australia, and now one's been reported in New York. ABC's Andrew Dimbert has details.
8: At New York's Jones Beach,
9: someone came up to the lifeguard and said, shark.
8: A swimmer was bitten by a shark, forcing officials to temporarily clear the beach. Just miles away, fishermen reeling in this large shark caught in the surf at Gilgo Beach.
10: Sometimes those schools of fish will overlap with human beings, and that could lead to a shark bite.
8: Scientists say fish migration patterns may cause some sharks to swim closer to shore.
7: Also in New York, a seaplane went down in the city's East River today. Officials say two people on board sustained minor injuries. State officials in Virginia are rolling out new cameras embedded into pedestrian crosswalks and at stop signs. State Senator Angela Graves represents most of Norfolk. She says the cameras will be used to identify whether a driver approaching an intersection is too quickly while a person is in the crosswalk.
11: The footage has to be reviewed and it has to be signed off on by a sworn police officer who is trained in the rules of the road. It enhances the ability of policing.
7: And Team USA's Fulleran Balogun will be allowed to play in tomorrow's World Cup match against Belgium after FIFA announced today it's postponing his punishment for that red card violation he received last week. Mike Dubusky, ABC News.
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13: 4:04, Sunday, the 5th of July. Good afternoon. Thanks for joining us as the holiday weekend comes to a close. I'm Andy Dane. Cloudy skies right now in Chicago, 75 degrees. AccuWeather forecast for the rest of the day, calling for humid conditions, not too warm. Clouds and intervals of sunshine, maybe some spotty thunderstorms as well, the high 77. Partly cloudy for tonight, down to a low of 65 degrees. Nice day tomorrow with sunshine, not too humid, the high close to 80, a little cooler at the lakefront. We do have a warm-up later in the week coming up. We'll have the five-day forecast coming up at 4:15. Our top local story here on News Radio WBBM, billed as the largest and longest show in the history of Navy Pier. Last night's 4th of July fireworks display.

0: It was hidden by fog. WBBM's Mallory Vorbroker with the story.
1: Much to the disappointment of thousands of spectators in Chicago, a dense fog rolled onto the lakefront, making it nearly impossible to watch Navy Pier's fireworks. Acknowledging the weather event in a statement, the pier offered free Ferris wheel rides every Wednesday through Labor Day starting at 6 p.m. And this isn't the city's first struggle with the mist.
2: I'll tell you what's coming over Soldier Field. It is a fog. Yeah. A heavy fog now is setting in over Soldier Field.
3: Look at it rolling in from the south.
2: Yeah, coming right over the top of the stadium on the south end.
1: Dubbed the Fog Bowl, a dense invective fog rolled in off Lake Michigan during the second quarter of the Bears versus Eagles 1988 playoff game, reducing visibility to as little as 10 yards. Mallory Vorbroker, News Radio 105.9 WBBM.
0: Pope Leo continues showing off his Chicago roots with his wardrobe.
4: Everyone in Chicago knows Pope Leo XIV is a sports fan, and the Chicago native's wardrobe is proof. The Caleb Cares Foundation has said on social media the Pope has received an autographed Caleb Williams jersey as a 4th of July gift from the Bears quarterback. The photo shows the smiling Pope holding up the number 18 autographed jersey, which goes along with his Bulls jersey, a White Sox jersey, a baseball from the 2005 World Series, and probably a few other gifts the pontiff has received from Chicago sports community. Terry Keschner, News Radio 105.9 WBBM.
0: Seven people hospitalized after a pair of overnight shootings on Chicago's west side. Police say just after 1:30 this morning, at least six people ranging in age from 17 to 20 were standing outside near Maypole and Hamlet in the Garfield Park neighborhood when someone opened fire. All were taken to area hospitals listed in good condition. In that same area, moments earlier, a 17-year-old girl was shot in the chest. She's hospitalized in critical condition. No suspects are in custody. Police continue to investigate. A man facing reckless homicide and DUI charges after a head-on crash that killed the woman and critically injured her son in West Suburban Geneva around 9:15 last night. Police say 40-year-old Christian Morris was driving north in the 1000 block of Randall Road when he veered into the southbound lanes and struck a car being driven by a 71-year-old woman. She was pronounced dead at the scene. Her 26-year-old son was a passenger in the car, taken to an area hospital, then airlifted to a facility in Chicago. Morris taken to a hospital for treatment before being taken to the Kane County Jail. 4:08, time now for traffic and weather together on the 8th. Here's Trent Erickson.
5: All right, we've got delays headed out of Northwest Indiana where things are very heavy on 94 headed westbound, pretty much from US 20 in Michigan City over to 421 and then again past 20 to the Indiana Toll Road. The Indiana Toll Road itself is heavy in that same almost exact spot from past 49 over to Willow Creek and then again, well, from Klein all the way into the West Point Toll Plaza. 8094 is a messy going from Broadway over to the Bishop Ford. Eastbound goes slows pretty much. Pockets that go from the Torrance area on over to Burr. We're seeing the Bishop Ford closed down still because of that flooding between 130th and Sibley. That's causing a lot of those delays to be a little bit worse than they normally would be. So you're heavy in from 159th out from 115th down to 130th where you're shoved off at both Sibley and 130th. And you got to use something else. Torrance is an option for you. So is I-57. Torrance is pretty heavy right now, at least going southbound. On the inbound side of the Dan Ryan from 47th, locals on Express, you hit the brakes on into downtown. 20 minutes coming in from 95th Street now. Make that 22 minutes on the way back out. Slow to 18th Street and 18 minutes down to 95th Street. And heavy going on DeSable Lakeshore Drive northbound, coming off the Stevenson right on up to Monroe, where we've got a report of a crash, and then heavy approaching the Chicago Avenue area. Southbound side heavy approaching Chicago Avenue as well, and then pockets that go through Grant Park. The rest of the roadways, the rest of the expressways that are left over, not too terrible. They're, in fact, quite light. Your next traffic report at 418 on News Radio 105.9 WBBM.
0: All right, Trey, thank you. AccuWeather forecast for the rest of the day. Humid, not as warm as recent days, with clouds, some intervals of sun, and spotty thunderstorms as well. The high 77. Partly cloudy tonight, down to below of 65 degrees, and partly sunny. Less humid day tomorrow, the high near 80, though temperatures will hover in the mid-70s closer to the lakefront. Right now in Chicago, cloudy skies, 75 degrees at O'Hare and Midway, 69 along the lakefront at 410.
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0: A death investigation now underway in suburban Wheeling following an incident last night in which a 55-year-old man was found unresponsive by police. Officers responding to the 1100 block of Wildberry Court found the man. He was taken to an area hospital and pronounced dead. Investigation later determined the man sustained physical injuries believed to be consistent with a domestic incident. A person of interest is now in custody. American Hispanics are disproportionately at risk for eye diseases such as glaucoma and diabetic retinopathy. Researchers at UIC wanted to determine if there is an additional link between heart health and eye health among Latinos.
6: Because Hispanics are the largest and fastest growing minority group in the country, by 2050, researchers say half the people living with glaucoma in the country will be Hispanic or Latino. Is there also a link between heart health and eye health in Latinos? Dr. Charlotte Jocelyn, UIC professor of ophthalmology, says any linkage between heart and eye health in Latinos remains under-researched, but in her new six-year study, she begins to lay the groundwork for further research, saying, normally we tend to think of eye health as distinct from the rest of the body, but these results reveal a relationship, an association between cardiovascular disease risk factors and visual impairment in the Latino study group composed of people identifying as Central American, Cuban, Mexican, Puerto Rican, and South American. 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
7: Edward R. Murrow believed credibility begins with truth. 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
0: At 4:15, the AccuWeather five-day forecast, sponsored by Four Seasons Heating, Air Conditioning, Plumbing, Sewer, and Electric. Here's meteorologist John Feerick.
16: There's a couple of downpours out there right now, generally off to the north and west. You head out toward Poplar Grove, Cherry Valley. That's where we're seeing a downpour move through right now, actually moving from north to south. But in the city, we're dry, and it looks like it probably stays that way. Can't totally rule out a pop-up downpour here, though, the next hour or two. We'll turn out partly cloudy tonight, down to 65, and then partly sunny for tomorrow. Less humid, a high of near 80, and then mostly sunny, a little bit warmer for Tuesday and Wednesday. Tuesday, 86. Wednesday, we're up to 89. Thursday, a little bit more humid again. A couple of showers and a thunderstorm. The high, 83. Right now, Lakefront, 70. Midway, 75. 74 Downers Grove. O'Hare, 75. Going down to 65. I'm AccuWeather Weather Meteorologist John Feerick.
0: 4:16, time for sports, and let's start with baseball. Pete Crow Armstrong set to make his second All-Star game appearance after getting in on the player vote as the Cubs' only selection after getting the experience last season. PCA says he's excited to spend this year's time off with more All-Stars.
17: You know, I feel like that couple of days goes by so fast. I don't know if I feel like I saw a lot more pitchers probably holding the baseballs and talking about shapes and stuff like that. You know, I really just enjoy getting to sit with, you know, I remember like Schwarbs and Kyle Stowers, just the lunch tables, and I've told this story before, but I got to hear Schwarbs reminisce on his time here and talk about how much he loved it and how special it was when they were in that team's prime.
0: And they have just gone final at Wrigley, where the Cubs salvage game 3 of their series with the Cardinals and get the win this afternoon, 6-4, the final score. Cubs jumped out to an early lead. Cardinals battled back with a couple of home runs, but the Cubs able to shut the door. Jacob Webb getting the save in the 9th, and the Cubs get the ball game 6-4. They enter today's game 6 back of first place Milwaukee and half a game above the Cardinals. They lose 2 of 3, but win the finale. They'll be off tomorrow before heading to Baltimore. White Sox are looking to earn a series split in Cleveland, a game that was delayed for quite a few hours due to rain. They're currently in the top of inning number 6, where the Sox and Guardians are tied at 6. Homers in this game from Kyle Teal, Tristan Peters, and Colson Montgomery. Sox had a 6-3 lead earlier, but a 3-run shot by the Guardians tied things up, and they are looking for that series split. The winner of today's game will also take sole possession of first place in the American League Central. World Cup action right now. It is Brazil and Norway scoreless so far. Later on tonight in the round of 16, England and Mexico square off. And, of course, the U.S. takes on Belgium tomorrow evening. That is a look at sports at 16 and 46 past each hour. 4:18, traffic and weather together on the 8th, sponsored by Plumbers 911. Here's Trent Erickson.
5: All right, we've got delays because of the Bishop Ford. It's still shut down if you're traveling either direction between 130th and Sibley. We had flooding in the area. Can you imagine that? And that happened yesterday. It's been this way since yesterday. So options for you, I-57 or Torrance or Halstead, one of those streets probably are going to be your best bet. 57 is clear for you. Torrance is not as clear, that's for sure, with the stoplights and so forth. And all the people, extra people taking it right now, because a lot of people coming back from Northwest Indiana at the moment. As you can imagine, this is the time for this to happen. So it's pretty heavy going on 94 as well from US 20 in Michigan City over to 421. And then again from US 20 again over to the Indiana Toll Road. Westbound side on the toll road itself in that same spot there pretty much over from past 49 over to Willow Creek Road. Willowbrook Road, and then you got into the Willow Creek toll booth over to the west a little further. It's very heavy getting into that. West Point Toll Plaza, make that. Eastbound side heavy out the state line over to the West Point Toll Plaza as well, but that's easing up just a pair. And then we've got 8094 westbound heavy going from Broadway all the way over to the Bishop Ford. Eastbound side, not too bad. It's the westbound side you got to worry about a little bit more. The rest of the roadways, not too terrible. The expressways, as far as the Dan Ryan goes, that's probably your worst bet. It's heavy going in from 43rd Street, locals and express on into downtown. Outbound delays only to 18th Street. 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
0: Partly cloudy skies across the area this evening, down to below of 65 degrees. Partly sunny, less humid day tomorrow, a high near 80, though temperatures will hover in the mid-70s along the lakefront. Clear skies tomorrow night, low 64, and Tuesday and Wednesday, sunny and warmer each day. A high Tuesday of 86, Wednesday's high 89. Right now in Chicago, cloudy skies, 75 degrees, O'Hare and Midway, 69 along the lakefront at 420. Our top story this hour, a woman has died at a suburban campground after a severe storm caused a tree to crash into her RV. Much more on the story coming up at 4:31. Also, much-needed development is on the way for Chicago's North Lawndale neighborhood.
4: 8 vacant lots in North Lawndale will be turned into 9 three-flat apartment buildings, and it's all market rate. The 9 buildings will be put up on the 1600 and 1800 blocks of South Drake and South Trumbull Avenues. The city is kicking in about $4 million in assistance to the builders. That project is one of 5 so-called missing middle developments in North Lawndale. John Welty, News Radio 105.9 WBBM.
0: A new study finds more than 8 million Americans used magic mushrooms in a single year.
18: Researchers at the University of Illinois Champaign-Urbana says data from a 2024 national survey shows roughly 2.8% of the U.S. population reported using shrooms in the prior year. The study found users were more likely to be white, male, younger, and significantly more affluent than non-users and more likely to use other substances alongside them. Researchers say most use is happening outside of clinical trials, raising concerns about unknown dosages and potency. Magic mushrooms remain a Schedule I controlled substance at the federal level, though some states are moving to decriminalize them. Glenn Marshall, News Radio 105.9 WBBM.
0: A look at tech news coming up. It's 4:22.
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25: From ABC News Tech Trends. Ford has hired about 350 engineers, some of whom had been previously laid off, after the company's artificial intelligence efforts fell short of the automaker's intended quality level. Bloomberg reports the new graybeard engineers, as they're known, will be used to train younger staff and help reprogram AI models. The numbers are in from last week's Amazon Prime Day, and it was a record breaker. Adobe says people spent $26.4 billion across the four-day sale, slightly higher than what they'd forecast. It marks a more than 9% increase over last year's Amazon Prime Day, which happened in July. And if you like streaming TV but hate how loud the commercials can be, California is doing something about it. Streaming services in the state are now banned from showing ads louder than the video content. The new law takes effect later this week and only applies to California for right now. With Tech Trends, I'm Mike Dubusky, ABC News.
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0: 4:28, traffic and weather together on the 8th, sponsored by Jewel Osco. Here's Trent Erickson.
5: All right, we have some effort needed getting out of Northwest Indiana because of the Bishop Ford being closed between 130th and Sibley. In either direction, flooding is the cause of that, and you're causing some backups coming out of Northwest Indiana. 8094 on your westbound side, you're slow going from Broadway over to the Bishop Ford. Eastbound side, just slow climb to Burr. A westbound side of 94 from US 20 in Michigan City to 420, you're slow. And then again from US 20 to the Indiana Toll Road, you're kind of tight as well. And the Indiana Toll Road itself, if you're trying to take that instead, it's heavy past State Road 49 in Chesterton over to the Willow Creek Portage area. Then you're from Klein into the West Point Toll Plazas. Very heavy getting into the toll plaza there. Eastbound side's fine on the toll road, and eastbound 94 now is cleared up completely. And we've got delays on the Kennedy left over, but they're getting a little bit better. Inbound side takes you about 21 minutes coming in from 26 minutes from the airport to downtown, 17 from the Edens Junction. Outbound side's 13 to get to Montrose, 21 to get to the airport. Most of that is because the outbound side gets the express lane, so that's just slow through downtown, then Bryn Mawr to Sayre. Inbound delays go from Cumberland to Harlem, and then most of the way from Montrose on in, past the Wintrust Mirror near North Avenue. Thank you to Jason calling in the WBBM Mercedes-Benz of Hoffman Estates traffic tip line at 855-780-ROAD on the update on that. 190 extension, slow Bessie Coleman east to the tri-state. Westbound side from River Road over to Mannheim is on the brakes a bit. Eisenhower in from Mannheim to Austin is slow here and there. 34 in from I-90 and 16 from Mannheim. At outbound side's cleared up. Stevenson's cleared up completely in either direction, and so is 55 through Will County. Your next report at 438 on News Radio 105.9 WBBM.
0: AccuWeather says a couple of thunderstorms in spots early tonight. Otherwise, cloudy skies, a low 65. Partly sunny, less humid day tomorrow. High near 80, though a little cooler at the lakefront. Right now, cloudy skies, 75 degrees in Chicago at 429.
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0: 4:30, good afternoon. I'm Andy Dane. These are the top stories on News Radio WBBM. A woman is crushed during severe storms on the 4th of July in the southwest suburbs. Lake Geneva, Wisconsin in shock after three children capsized on the lake during a storm the day before. Federal authorities say they're focused on reducing gun violence in the Chicago area. Plus,
3: this is Terry Keschner, a kilt-wearing Chicagoan keeps his cool at a holiday parade.
0: Sports, White Sox have a 7-6 lead over the Guardians in Cleveland. Cubs beat the Cardinals 6-4 at Wrigley earlier today. AccuWeather says could see some thunderstorms around early tonight, otherwise partly cloudy skies. A low of 65 degrees, cloudy now, 75 degrees in Chicago at 431. Topping our news at this half hour, a woman has died after a 4th of July storm in northwest Illinois caused a tree to crash onto a camper that she was inside of.
6: The Kendall County Sheriff's Office says it happened just after 3 p.m. at the Fox Creek RV Resort off Millbrook Road in Fox Township. Deputies were called to a report of a tree that had fallen on a camper trailer during the severe weather on the 4th. When they arrived, they found a woman inside the crushed trailer. She was pronounced dead at the scene, and police say the only person inside the trailer at the time the tree fell. Mallory Vorbroker, News Radio 105.9 WBBM.
0: Investigations underway in Lake Geneva, Wisconsin, after three children died when the boat they were on capsized in a storm Friday. In an interview yesterday with WBBM, CEO and president of Visit Lake Geneva, Stephanie Klett, described the circumstances of the boat capsizing.
7: Everything was done right. These kids were wearing life preservers and the boaters were experienced. But this storm came out of the blue, fast and furious, and they just didn't have the time to get out.
0: The children's names have not yet been released. Thousands still having power problems tied to the storms that have swept through the Chicago area in recent days. ComEd's online outage map says about 8,000 customers are currently without power. In northwest Indiana, NIPSCO says about 1,000 customers still affected by outages. A flood warning is in effect for many counties in the Chicago area through this evening. Well, the World Cup has brought a lot of fun into the U.S. with games being played throughout the nation, but there have also been concerns about safety. Robert Cicada, director of the Bureau of Alcohol, Tobacco, Firearms, and Explosives, discussed some of those issues during a recent stop in Chicago.
8: This summer is a challenge, obviously, with explosives. We have a lot of concerns, right? We've got FIFA World Cup events going on around the country. We did a lot of messaging to folks coming in from overseas where the tradition often involves bringing flares. Over to different events and in celebration, lighting the flares.
0: I know World Cup matches are being held here in the city of Chicago. Well, one way for men to deal with Chicago's hot weather might be to put on a kilt.
3: James Baumhart was at a 4th of July parade on the south side playing the bagpipes and, of course, wearing a kilt.
9: You look great, man.
10: Thank you. Yeah, I'll try and stay cool.
9: Yeah. You say you're trying to stay cool. Do you get some air up there?
10: Oh, absolutely. Yeah, if it's windy, you know, all the breeze goes up there. It's all nice.
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0: At 4:34, birthright citizenship remains the law of the land, but President Trump did score a win on his immigration policy with the Supreme Court this week. ABC's senior political correspondent Rachel Scott with the story.
11: After granting sweeping presidential immunity 2 years ago, the conservative majority bolstering President Trump's authority to crack down on immigration in a series of decisions, including ending deportation protections for hundreds of thousands and allowing border agents to turn away asylum seekers.
0: In another ruling, some government watchdogs say the high court left them in a state of all bark, no bite when they increased the powers of the executive branch as it closed down its term. Justice Sonia Sotomayor wrote in a dissent to that decision, the result is a president who emerges with far greater power than ever before that neither the people nor Congress nor the Constitution bestowed upon him. Well, repairs reportedly underway after the reflecting pool on the National Mall in Washington, D.C. suffered damage. The bottom was repainted to make the water appear to be American flag blue, but within days, the water turned green and chunks of that fresh paint peeled away and floated to the top. President Trump blamed vandals for the damages, claiming they put a 350-foot gash along the length of the pool. On ABC's This Week, U.S. Secretary of the Interior Doug Burgum spoke about the process to make repairs.
12: It's a challenging thing. This has got 2.5 miles of expansion joints. It is 8-acre pond. It has been a challenge, but now with the industrial liner, it's not paint. With the industrial liner that's gone in, the reflecting pool is not leaking.
0: The initial renovations to the reflecting pool cost the Trump administration $16 million. Mallory McMorrow has dropped out of Michigan's crucial Democratic Senate primary. It leaves the party with a crucial choice next month to select a nominee to defend the must-win seat. Now only Representative Haley Stevens and Abdul El-Sayed are left in the race. El-Sayed is running from the Bernie Sanders wing of the party, trying to extend momentum progressives have seen in recent primaries across the U.S. In a video posted to social media, McMorrow said she will support whoever wins in the primary August 4th. Coming up, a check of traffic, weather, and low gas prices in the area. It's 4:35.
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0: 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Here's Trent Erickson.
5: All right, thank you to Jan calling in the WBBM Mercedes-Benz of Hoffman Estates traffic tip line at 855-780-ROAD with an update on Northwest Indiana. We're coming back from there. Things are jammed up on 94. If you're headed out of the US 20 in Michigan City over to 421 in Michigan City, not only because there's a lot of traffic, but a lot of traffic with construction. That's not a good combo. That's a bad combo, and it's seen delays through that area. Plus, US 20 then over the Indiana Toll Road is also pretty heavy. And then 8094 for Broadway, westbound over to the Bishop Ford is jammed up. Eastbound side from Klein over to Burr, just a slight delay left over. So not much on your eastbound travel, just westbound, like on the Indiana Toll Road, westbound only from State Road 49 in Chesterton, or just past that point over to Willow Creek Road. And then you're from Klein into the West Point Toll Plazas. That's really heavy going into the toll plaza itself. And a lot of this is because the Bishop Ford is shut down between Sibley and 130th Street. Either direction you go because of flooding in the area, and they still have that closed. So as you're jammed up from 159th northbound and southbound from 115th down to 130th where you're shoved off of there, and you need to go somewhere, you can go over to Torrance to the east or to the west and go over to I-57 or Halstead. They're both clear. Not so much on Torrance, but on I-57 and also on Halstead, relatively clear for you to get through there pretty easily, both north and southbound for you. Next report at 4:48 on News Radio 105.9 WBBM.
22: The WBBM active with the forecast. A downpour in a few spots early on, otherwise partly cloudy for tonight. Below 65, and then partly sunny for tomorrow, a little bit less humid. A high of near 80, mostly clear tomorrow night, low 64, and then mostly sunny for Tuesday, a little bit warmer. A high 86. Right now, Lakefront 70, Midway 75, 74 Lake in the Hills. O'Hare 75, going down to 65. I'm AccuWeather meteorologist John Furyk.
0: The News Watch continues now at 4:40. A driver is dead after two West Suburban crashes on I-88 just before 11 o'clock last night. Illinois State Police say a car slowed down due to a separate crash in the westbound lanes of I-88 near Winfield Road in Naperville and was rear-ended by another car. The driver of that car that was struck was pronounced dead at the scene. The westbound lanes were shut down for an investigation but reopened around 3:30 this morning. It's still unclear what led up to that first crash. A nonprofit led by a billionaire and pro sports owner has submitted its proposal to build a youth sports facility in the northern suburbs.
1: The Ishbia Family Foundation will bring plans to build a 55,000-square-foot facility to Evanston's Land Use Commission on July 22nd. Development plans reported by the Evanston Roundtable include practice spaces for a variety of sports spread across three levels. If the commission greenlights the proposal at this month's hearing, it would still need full council approval. Haley Hansen, News Radio 105.9 WBBM.
0: The state of Virginia will soon have cameras in pedestrian crosswalks and at stop signs. State Senator Angelina Williams-Graves, who represents most of Norfolk, told ABC News the increase in pedestrians injured or killed by drivers was simply too much. She says it's not a spy tool. It has sensors and limited operational capabilities, but her legislation allows the Virginia government to install cameras to those to catch violators.
2: I started to see, you know, more of the articles about folks hit and killed in pedestrian crosswalks, and it is the driver's responsibility to stop at a stop sign, and it's not happening.
0: It's the second year State Senator Graves and many of her colleagues voted to pass the legislation. It was vetoed by then-Governor Glenn Youngkin, but current Governor Abigail Spanberger signed SB 84 into law back in April. A look at top trending stories, plus the latest in sports news just ahead. It's 4:42.
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0: At least eight people rescued from a seaplane that landed in New York City's East River today. First responders were able to rescue the people from the Kodiak 100 seaplane and treat two suffered minor injuries. The FAA says the pilot, quote, made a hard landing, causing a wing strut to snap. And authorities in Washington, D.C. and Northern Virginia issuing code purple air quality alerts today. According to Forbes, officials issued the warning hours after a massive fireworks display, billed as the largest ever for America's 250th birthday, left pollutants in the air. D.C. also still under a heat advisory with heat index values as high as 109 degrees today. Right now in Chicago, cloudy skies, 75 degrees, down to a low of 65 for this evening. 4:46, time now for sports. We start with baseball. Pete Crow Armstrong, the lone Cub, headed to the All-Star game this year. The Cub center fielder selected after a fan vote last season and got the nod through the players' vote over the weekend.
4: I mean, having the fan vote get me in last year is obviously special. Just felt like I was able to reach the baseball world as a whole. But I think when it's internal like this, knowing how hard this game is and how hard a lot of guys are, you know, working on a daily basis, I think that means a lot to me. Just because, you know, first and foremost, I want their respect as much as I want to go and compete. And
0: well, on the field, Cubs did compete today, able to avoid a sweep at the hands of their division rivals, the St. Louis Cardinals, picking up a 6-4 win at Wrigley this afternoon. Offense, a couple of RBIs from Nico Hoerner along the way. And the Cubs salvaged the final game of the season. The series now sit at 50-40 on the year, 5.5 games back of the first place Milwaukee Brewers and a game and a half above the Cardinals. A lengthy rain delay in Cleveland. They are now in the bottom of the seventh, where the White Sox have a 7-6 lead over the Guardians. It's been a home run fest for the White Sox. Kyle Teal, a 2-run shot. Tristan Peters, a solo bomb. And a 3-run, made that a 2-run shot for Colson Montgomery as well. Sox looking to hold on and split the series against the Guardians. Winner of today's game will take sole possession of first place. Both the Cubs and White Sox are off tomorrow. They'll be back in action Tuesday. Cubs in Baltimore. White Sox hosting the Red Sox on the south side. We've got our first goal in the World Cup action going on now. Norway out to an early 1-0 lead over Brazil. And later on, it'll be England taking on Mexico. The U.S. battles Belgium tomorrow evening. That's a look at sports at 16:46 past each hour. 4:48, traffic and weather together on the 8s. Here's Trent Erickson.
5: All right, coming out of Northwest Indiana is your real problem right now. If you're traveling on 94, it's getting a little better, but still pretty slow going from US 20 in Michigan City over to 421 and then past 20 to the Indiana Toll Road. Your westbound side of 80-94, once you get to that area, if that's where you're headed, Broadway over to the Bishop Ford is heavy going most of that way, and also on the Indiana Toll Road. You can't use that to escape it. From State Road 49, just past there in Chesterton into the Portage area, you're slow, and then Klein, very heavy into the West Point tolls. Eastbound side of all of those things are moving along pretty much just fine without any issue at all. If you're traveling toward the Bishop Ford, don't get on it because it's flooded between 130th and Sibley. It's shut down in both directions because of this flooding. Jam from 159th. If you're headed inbound, you got to get off at 159 and then head over to either Torrance or I-57 or Halstead. And the southbound side from 115th down to 130th is pretty heavy. You're shoved off at 130th there, and you got the same options in that regard. 57 is nice and clear for you in either direction if you'd like to try that. And Dan Ryan in from Pershing in the local lanes. Express from about 43rd, still the heaviest of the expressways. It's 21 minutes coming in from 95th Street now. 12 and clear on your way back out. The Kennedy's moving at a pace of 26 minutes in from O'Hare, 17 from the Edens Junction, 13 on the way back out to Montrose. It'll take you 21 to O'Hare, slow out through downtown, and then Bryn Mawr to Sayre because you get the express lanes headed outbound. This next traffic report comes your way at 4:58 on News Radio 105.9 WBBM.
0: Could see thunderstorms around early tonight, otherwise partly cloudy skies, a low of 65 degrees. Partly sunny, less humid day tomorrow, a high near 80, though we'll hover in the mid-70s along the lakefront. Clear skies for tonight, low 64 degrees. Cloudy right now in Chicago, 75 degrees at O'Hare and Midway, 69 lakefront at 4:50.
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0: A woman fired from her quality control job at Ford's Chicago assembly plant, the latest to sue the automaker over claims of harassment and retaliation.
7: Ayanna Lin was hired in 2024 as a quality engineer at the Torrance Avenue plant, which builds the Ford Explorer and Interceptor utility, as well as the Lincoln Aviator.
8: I love my job. I was great at my job.
7: Her lawsuit claims she was subjected to sexual harassment by two managers, one a man and one a woman, who she says asked her to do things way beyond quality assurance.
8: Accompanying her to sign real estate documents. Also, another thing was watch her child.
7: She says when she didn't, she started getting bad performance reviews, and her complaints to HR were ignored. Chiquita Hall-Jackson is her attorney.
9: She complained, and unfortunately, she was harmed by about being terminated.
7: Ford has paid the federal government nearly $20 million since 2000 to settle two separate investigations about harassment at Chicago Assembly. Lynn's lawsuit is not the only one pending.
9: It needs to be shut down, gutted with management, supervisor, and the labor department.
7: Jeff Buckles, News Radio 105.9. WBBM.
0: A Ford's spokesperson telling WBBM the automaker does not respond to specific litigation, but released a statement which in part refers to the company's zero tolerance harassment policy and says its policy is to promptly investigate and address complaints as warranted. An update of Wall Street News next. It's 4:51.
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10: Tomorrow, some of us will wake up and it will be our last day on this earth. 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
12: From ABC News Wall Street Weekend. The new earnings season unofficially begins this week, featuring key reports from PepsiCo, Delta Airlines, and Levi Strauss. Key domestic reports to be released this week will kick off Monday with the Institute of Supply Management's PMI numbers and trade balance data. Looking ahead to Wednesday, the highly anticipated release of the Federal Reserve's June meeting minutes. These are the first under new Fed Chair Kevin Warsh. On Thursday, initial jobless claims for last week. The expectation is 218,000. That would be up 3,000 from the previous month. And we'll be getting existing home sales numbers for June. Analysts are expecting 4.2 million homes sold last month. That would be a small increase from the month before. And President Trump says it started on the 4th of July. The U.S. Treasury has begun accepting donations of publicly traded stock to help support Trump accounts, the tax-advantaged savings account for children that he named for himself. Dave Packer, ABC News.
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0: 4:58 traffic and weather together on the H. Trent Erickson.
5: All right, things are shut down on the Bishop Ford either direction between 130th and the Bishop Ford. Due to flooding, you can try Torrance or I-57 in the meantime. Kennedy's a little slow in from Cumberland to Harlem, Montrose to Ogden, 26 in from O'Hare, 17 from the Edens Junction. It's 21 on your way back out to the airport, getting better. We get the express lanes on the outbound side. Only inbound delays on the AIs and Howard's, 34 minutes in from I-90 and 16 from Mannheim. And making your way on the Dan Ryan in from Pershing, locals in 33rd in the express lanes. It's 21 minutes coming in from 95th and clear on your way back out. 12 minutes takes you down to 95th. And I-57 is nice and clear if you want to use that instead of the Ford. Your next report at 5:08 on News Radio 105.9 WBBM.
0: Now some thunderstorms around early tonight, otherwise partly cloudy, the low 65 degrees. For tomorrow, sunny, less humid, high near 80, but cooler along the lakefront. Right now, cloudy skies, 75 degrees in Chicago.
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0: Coming up in the next half hour on News Radio WBBM, 7 people, including teenagers, recovering after shootings on Chicago's West Side.
23: This is Terry Keschner. What do you give the Pope who has everything? A Caleb Williams Bears jersey, of course.
0: And extreme temperatures in New Jersey may have led to 19 deaths, state officials claim. More ahead from ABC News. Sports late in Cleveland. White Sox holding on to a 7-6 lead over the Guardians. Earlier today, the Cubs beat the Cardinals 6-4. AccuWeather forecast calling for potentially thunderstorms around early tonight. Otherwise, partly cloudy skies, a low 65. Should be a nice day tomorrow. Sunshine and less humid conditions. A high near 80, cooler at the lake. Right now, 75 degrees. 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
3: From ABC News, I'm Wayne Cabot. A game changer in the World Cup, the ruling body, FIFA, lifting the red card that penalized American star Folarin Balogun, meaning he will not be suspended for tomorrow's game against Belgium. The Royal Belgian Football Association saying it's astonished by the decision. The AP reporting through a source that the White House made a call to intervene. Today, President Trump thanking FIFA for what he said is reversing a great injustice. The Smithsonian saying it is nonpartisan and always has been, after the White House said that the exhibits there are prepared by people who don't want you to love your country. It accuses the Smithsonian exhibits of having anti-white activism, illegal alien activism, it says, and transgender activism. On ABC's This Week, George Stephanopoulos asked Secretary of the Interior Doug Burgum about President Trump's statement about vandals cutting a 350-foot gash in the reflecting pool.
4: And that's been measured out, so that's just a fact that's what we've got to go back and repair.
6: There's a 350-foot gash?
4: Well, it's multiple gashes that add up

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5: Jonathan Goss, managing attorney, 114 East Surmac, Chicago. Some work may be performed by or referred to other attorneys.
6: No word of any injuries from a large warehouse reportedly storing plastics that is burning in Parkersburg, West Virginia. The Venezuela earthquakes are yielding more bodies, 400 more since yesterday, for a death toll of 3,342. 40,000 more may still be missing. A three-person race for U.S. Senate is down to two. A month before Michigan's primary, Democrat Mallory McMorrow is suspending her campaign, giving no reason. But some in her party wanted to clear the way for Representative Haley Stevens and progressive Abdul El-Sayed to duke it out. Washington State has a millionaire's tax that helps pay for child care. State Democratic leader Joe Fitzgibbon says he's okay with a petition to repeal it.
7: We welcome that. We think this is an important enough issue that Washingtonians will weigh in, and we wouldn't be pursuing it if we didn't think Washingtonians would support it.
6: Critics say the millionaire's tax is driving people out of state. We are dying less. Early data showing a decrease in death rates last year from the year before. The leading cause of death, heart disease, then cancer. Some causes of death have been increasing, including the flu and pneumonia. We're becoming more antisocial. Axios reports that Americans are socializing less across all ages, but the decline is steepest among young people, 15 to 24-year-olds. 20 years ago, they spent about an hour a day hanging out with each other. Now it's down to 35 minutes, and a lot more time is on their phones. Wayne Cabot, ABC News.
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9: It's 5:05 on Sunday, July 5th, 2026. Good afternoon to you. I'm Roger Plummer. It's 73 degrees in Chicago under partly sunny skies. This afternoon, humid, but not as warm, with clouds and intervals of sunshine, a spotty thunderstorm possible, a high of 77. Tonight, partly cloudy skies, a low of 65. We'll check the AccuWeather 5-day forecast in 10 minutes. But first, our top local story on News Radio, WBBM. Two West Side shootings early this morning have left seven people wounded. WBBM's Mallory Vorbroker reports.
10: Chicago police say one of the shootings happened just after 1:30 a.m. in the Garfield Park neighborhood near West Maple and Hamlin. A group of people were standing outside when they were struck by gunfire. An 18-year-old woman and a 19-year-old man were taken to Stroger Hospital with gunshot wounds. Police say two 17-year-old boys were taken to Mount Sinai Hospital in good condition. An 18-year-old man was shot in the leg and a 20-year-old man was shot multiple times and taken to Mount Sinai. Police say just minutes earlier, a 17-year-old girl was shot in the chest on the same block and was taken to the hospital in critical condition. Area detectives are investigating. Mallory Vorbroker, News Radio 105.9 WBBM.
9: A man is facing reckless homicide and DUI charges after a head-on crash killed a woman and critically injured her son in West Suburban Geneva just before 9:15 last night. Police said 40-year-old Christian Mars was driving north in the 1000 block of Randall Road when he veered into the southbound lanes and struck another car being driven by a 71-year-old woman.

0: She was pronounced dead at the scene, while her 26-year-old son, who was a passenger in the car, was taken to an area hospital before being airlifted to one in Chicago. Mayers was taken to a hospital for treatment before being taken to Kane County Jail. Pope Leo XIV's wardrobe has another connection to his Chicago roots.
1: Chicago native Pope Leo XIV already has at least one White Sox jersey, a Bulls jersey, and now he has an autographed jersey of Bears quarterback Caleb Williams. The Caleb Cares Foundation posted an image on social media of the Pope holding up an autographed number 18 football jersey. The post says, "We are celebrating the 4th of July in a big way. The U.S. Ambassador to the Holy See, Brian Birch, gave Pope Leo an autographed number 18 jersey for the 4th of July." Terry Keschner, News Radio 105.9 WBBM.
0: A dense fog that rolled into the lakefront last night made Navy Pier's special 4th of July fireworks display difficult to see. In a statement, Navy Pier officials said they were disappointed by the situation. As a result, the pier plans to offer free Ferris wheel rides each Wednesday through Labor Day starting at 6 p.m. Gasoline prices are higher than ever, and every penny counts. Our reporters, traffic team, and our listeners are tracking the lowest gas prices across the Chicago area. 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It's 5:08. Traffic and weather together on the 8s as we say good afternoon to Trent Erickson.
2: Good afternoon, Roger. Thank you to Gary calling in the WBBM Mercedes-Benz of Hoffman Estates traffic tip line at 855-780 Road, talking about coming out of Michigan area. Very heavy traffic still going on, coming on 94 from US 20 in Michigan City all the way over to 421. There's construction in that area too, so that's not helping things. And then past US 20, a little bit of a delay that takes you over to almost the Indiana Toll Road now. The toll road is cleared up for the most part, so that's some good news. 8094 is still heavy going here and there from Broadway over to the Bishop Ford westbound. Eastbound side, not much of any delay left over. And then you've got delays getting into the West Point Toll Plaza from Klein all the way up to the Toll Plaza itself. A lot of people taking that instead of the Bishop Ford, which you can't take because the flooding has everything closed between Sibley and 130th Street. It's been that way for about a day and a half now where they've had that closed, so it's been kind of a challenge to get through that area. You can use I-57 or you can use Torrance as well. Those are both valid options for you to take right now. Making your way on the area, expressways getting a little bit better on the inbound side of the Kennedy, still slow from Cumberland to Harlem, then Montrose pockets over to Ogden, 26 minutes in from O'Hare, and 17 from the Edens Junction, 13 on your way back out, and 21 takes you out to O'Hare, slow going from down through downtown and then Bryn Mawr to Sayre. On the 190 extension, slow Bessie Coleman east over to the Tri-State, westbound side slows from River Road over to Mannheim. Eisenhower slow in from Mannheim to Austin, 34 in from I-90 and 16 from Mannheim, but nothing outbound at all. Your next report at 5:18 on News Radio 105.9 WBBM.
0: The AccuWeather forecast. This afternoon, humid, but not as warm, with clouds and intervals of sunshine, a spotty thunderstorm possible, a high of 77. Tonight, partly cloudy skies, a low of 65. Tomorrow, partly sunny and less humid, a high near 80, and in the mid-70s along the lakefront. Right now, at O'Hare, partly sunny, 73, midway 75 along the lakefront, 70 degrees. Coming up, a crash on I-88. It's 5:10.
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0: One person was killed after two crashes on I-88 in West Suburban Naperville late last night. Illinois State Police say traffic had slowed because of an earlier crash near Winfield Road when one vehicle was rear-ended by another just before 11 p.m. The driver of the vehicle that was struck died at the scene. Investigators have not released the victim's identity or said what caused the initial crash. If you missed a chance to buy a ticket to the new Obama Presidential Center, you'll be glad to know another round of tickets will soon be released, but it will be a while before you'll be able to go.
6: Starting Wednesday, July 8th, the museum will release tickets for visits from September through January. The first month of tickets sold out within hours of being released back in May, and the museum's website says they're booked to September. The Obama Foundation CEO says the overwhelming interest is a, quote, powerful reminder of how much people are looking for spaces that bring us closer together. Haley Hansen, News Radio 105.9 WBBM.
0: A study by the University of Chicago professor finds wines with distinctive brand names benefit wine producers.
7: The study was co-authored by University of Chicago Law School professor Jonathan Masser. It aimed to test a long-held assumption that having a unique brand name provides value to an enterprise. Researchers did this by comparing similarly sounding names of wines from the Bordeaux region. They found that wines with more distinct names commanded higher prices. According to Masser, the results support the idea that trademark congestion is harmful because brands with similarly named competitors tend to face a pricing penalty. He also says that courts should rethink the type of evidence used to prove infringement. Carolina Garibe, News Radio 105.9 WBBM.
0: Coming up, the AccuWeather 5-day forecast and the latest in sports. 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
0: It's 5:15 and time for the AccuWeather 5-day forecast, sponsored by Four Seasons Heating, Air Conditioning, Plumbing, Sewer, and Electric. As we say good afternoon to meteorologist John Furyk.
15: Yeah, good afternoon, and certainly not as warm this afternoon as it has been recently, but we are going to see a thunderstorm at a few spots here as we head through the next couple of hours. It looks like, for the most part, going to be over the distant western suburbs. We'll have a partly cloudy sky tonight, down to 65. Humidity does come down a little bit tomorrow, partly sunny, a pretty nice day. The high up near 80, then mostly clear tomorrow night, down to 64, and then a little bit warmer for Tuesday and Wednesday with sunshine. The high Tuesday, 83. Wednesday, we're up to 89, and then a few showers and a thunderstorm again for Thursday. The high 83. Right now, Lakefront 70, Midway 75, 74 Albany Park, O'Hare 73, going down to 65. I'm AccuWeather meteorologist John Furyk.
0: Thank you, John. WBBM News Time 516. Time for sports. The Cubs wrapped up their weekend series with St. Louis this afternoon, looking to avoid a sweep after playing through rain and fog on Saturday night. The Cubs managed only 7 hits, but they made them count as they beat the Cardinals 6-4 at Wrigley Field. Pete Crow Armstrong landed the Cubs' only All-Star game selection this weekend as he gets set to head to Philadelphia after his strong first half. The Cubs center fielder says he has completely turned around his season after a few changes at the plate.
16: I'm excited to see where my game can go, but I think like where I'm at right now, the way that I'm able to get on base and the type of at bats that I'm having is just a great place to start. So yeah, I'm just I think I'm confident in my ability to keep this up, and I think that's really where I want to be.
0: The White Sox have a chance to salvage a split in their 4-game series with Cleveland this afternoon. The Sox bounced back with a 3-1 win on Saturday night. Chris Murphy got the start on the mound for the Sox today and gave up 3 runs in the only inning he pitched. First place is in the division is on the line today against the Guardians. Right now, the White Sox lead the Guardians 7-6 in the 8th inning. It's another busy slate of games at the World Cup as the round of 16 rolls on. Brazil took on Norway this afternoon, and what a shocker. Norway wins 2-0 as they advance to the round of 8. Meanwhile, England and Mexico headline tonight's action with a quarterfinal berth at stake. That game takes place in Mexico City. That's a look at sports at 16 and 46 minutes past each hour. It's 5:18. 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Here's Trent Erickson.
2: Well, we've got delays on the Bishop Ford. If you call it a delay, it's closed down. And that is in both directions between 130th and Sibley because of flooding in the area. You can use I-57. That's clear for you. Or you can use Torrance, which is relatively clear for you, as clear as it's going to get, I guess. And those two roadways are going to get you to where you need to get to. If you're coming out of Northwest Indiana, there's some struggles that take you from 94 between US 20 on over to the Indiana Toll Road as well, and through the Michigan City area before you even get to there on 94. So it's pretty heavy going through there, but it is getting a little bit lighter as you make your way through. And then the Bishop Ford from Broadway over to the Bishop Ford on 8094, that is, at slow going westbound. Eastbound side is cleared up pretty nicely. And the Indiana Toll Road, a little bit slow getting into Willow Creek Road, but not bad like it was. And then into the West Point Toll Plaza is pretty heavy still. So it's not as bad as it had been, but it's getting a little bit better for you. If you're traveling on the area expressways, it's much better for you, other than the Bishop Ford, like the Kennedy inbound from Cumberland to Harlem slow, and then Montrose to Ogden. 26 in from O'Hare and 17 from the Edens Junction. Your way out is a little slow through downtown, and then Bryn Mawr to Sayers, all you're going to pretty much get. 13 minutes to Montrose, 21 to O'Hare. 190 extension, a little slow, FSC Coleman east over the Tri-State, westbound from River Road over to Mannheim. And the Eisenhower's 34 minutes in, and that's your only delay from Mannheim to Austin. Nothing on the outbound side for you. 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
0: The AccuWeather forecast this afternoon, humid but not as warm, with clouds and intervals of sunshine, a spotty thunderstorm possible, a high of 77. Tonight, partly cloudy skies with a low of 65. Right now at O'Hare, 73 along the lakefront, 70 degrees, it's 520. Our top story this hour.
17: This storm came out of the blue, fast and furious.
0: The Lake Geneva, Wisconsin community is reeling from the tragic death of 3 children whose boat capsized during the storm on Friday. We'll have much more on this story coming up at 5:31.
18: From ABC News Tech Trends, House lawmakers have passed the Kids Internet and Digital Safety Act. It's a bipartisan package of legislation that, among other things, would require social media companies to adopt new safety features for children and restrict the use of minors' data for targeted advertising. BMW's next X5 will come with 5 different powertrain options: gas, diesel, hybrid, electric, or hydrogen. The German automaker unveiling the 5th generation SUV at its factory factory in Spartanburg, South Carolina. BMW recently invested $1.7 billion in the plant and plans to produce multiple EVs there, including the electric X5. And the video game company IO Interactive has announced some staffing reductions. The company, which made this year's popular James Bond game 007 First Light, says the cuts are coming because a relationship with an external partner is ending. It says its upcoming Project Fantasy game is still on track. With Tech Trends, I'm Mike Dubusky, ABC News.
0: Coming up on Bloomberg Business, Uber is tightening the background checks for drivers. It's 5:21.
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22: Driving for Uber has gotten tougher.
23: Uber is tightening their background checks for their rideshare drivers in the U.S. and is applying the new standards to existing workers.
22: Natalie Lung wrote the story for Bloomberg News.
23: So what is happening is they're expanding the number of criminal convictions to types of crimes that would disqualify a driver or a delivery worker from working on its platform.
22: And those crimes include violent felonies such as armed robbery and aggravated assault.
23: So Uber has been facing thousands of lawsuits from mostly female passengers who said their drivers sexually assaulted them or harassed them.
22: Bottom line, it's the end of the road for a number of Uber drivers.
23: So Uber told us that this could lead to a removal of tens of thousands of existing drivers and delivery workers, and that represents about 0.5% of their active workers in the U.S.
22: As of April, Uber had about 10 million drivers and couriers worldwide. With business at 23 and 53 from the Bloomberg Newsroom, Charlie Pellett, News Radio 105.9 WBBM.
0: A 4th of July fight on a CTA bus sent a man to the hospital. Chicago police said it happened around 11:30 last night on a bus near Foster Avenue and Marine Drive. A 34-year-old man was involved in a fight with three women when investigators said he was cut on the ear and chest with what's described as a sharp object. The women ran away. The man was taken to a hospital in good condition. Police say an investigation continues. Coming up, the latest in traffic and weather. It's 5:25.
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0: It's 5:28. Traffic and weather together on the 8th with the latest on the roads. Here's Trent Erickson.
2: All right, some good news on the Bishop Ford. Finally, we've got the inbound. It looks like lanes back open again. The inbound side, not the outbound side, but that might help out a bit. If you're traveling from Northwest Indiana and we're avoiding the area, it looks like where things are back open again. Thank you to Ben calling in the WBBM Mercedes-Benz of Hoffman Estates traffic tip line at 855-780-ROAD. We appreciate it. Upbound side still closed from 130th down to Sibley. You can still use I-57 or Torrance as an alternate there. If you're traveling westbound on 8094, you're slow going from Grant now over to the Bishop Ford and all the way over. Nothing on your eastbound side, though, and eastbound or westbound side, make that of the Indiana Toll Road. Very heavy going from Klein, Calumet almost, all the way up to the West Point Toll Plaza. Getting into that toll plaza is going to take you quite some time, so just plan on some extra time required there. The Indiana Toll Road prior to that into the Willowbrook area or Portage area, and the westbound side of 94, slow going before US 20 now, over to 421 into that work zone. You're really struggling through there coming out of Northwest Indiana or even the Michigan area. Very heavy. Eastbound side looks okay. It's got that same road work, but not causing any backups that way. Your next report at 538 on News Radio 105.9 WBBM.
0: The AccuWeather forecast this afternoon, humid, but not as warm. Clouds and intervals of sunshine, a spotty thunderstorm possible, a high of 77. Tonight, partly cloudy skies, a low of 65. Tomorrow, partly sunny, less humid, a high near 80, and in the mid-70s at the lakefront. And tomorrow night, mostly clear and mild with a low of 64. Right now at O'Hare, 73 along the lakefront, 70 degrees.
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0: It's 5:30. Good afternoon to you. I'm Roger Plummer. Thank you for listening. 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
8: This is Terry Keschner. A Wisconsin community with ties to Chicago grapples with grief after the deaths of three children.
9: I'm Mallory Vorbroker. A plane landing at Chicago's Midway Airport got caught up in some holiday fun.
0: Two Chicago police officers are recovering after being shot. Plus, the city of Chicago is trying to find buyers for millions in unpaid traffic tickets. WBBM Sports, the Cubs beat the Cardinals 6-4 at Wrigley Field. The White Sox lead the Guardians 7-6 in Cleveland. And in women's pro soccer, the Stars and the Utah Royals are tied at 2 in Evanston. AccuWeather says this afternoon, humid but not as warm. Clouds and intervals of sunshine, a spotty thunderstorm possible, and a high of 77. And tonight, partly cloudy skies with a low of 65. Right now, at O'Hare, partly sunny, 73 degrees. Winds out of the northeast at 16 miles per hour. It's 5:31. Residents of Lake Geneva, Wisconsin are still in shock after three children died when a boat capsized in a storm on Friday. WBBM's Terry Keschner reports.
8: Stephanie Klett is president and CEO of Visit Lake Geneva. She says what happened on the lake is unimaginable.
17: Everything was done right. These kids were wearing life preservers and the boaters were experienced. But this storm came out of the blue, fast and furious, and they just didn't have the time to get out.
8: Klett says Lake Geneva, Wisconsin has long had a connection to Chicago, as Chicagoans have been flocking there for vacation for more than a century.
17: We have had an outpouring of love from our friends in Chicago, and we so appreciate that. Whenever a community goes through something like this, you really learn about the people that care about you, and I tell you what, we've been so touched by the outpouring of love from Chicago.
8: Terry Keschner, News Radio 105.9 WBBM.
0: A Delta flight arriving at Chicago's Midway Airport was reportedly hit by a firework on the 4th of July.
10: Tower, we just had a firework hit our plane, Delta 1076. We're continuing.
9: That's live ATC chatter of the Delta Airlines pilot to air traffic control approaching the runway at Midway Airport just after 8:30 p.m. on Saturday. The crew radioed after hearing what they described as a loud bang at more than 200 feet above ground. The air traffic controller warned the pilot of fireworks nearby.
11: Delta 1076 Midway Tower, wind 0307, use caution. There are multiple homes near the approach end shooting off fireworks, runway 4A, clear to land.
9: Airline officials say the pilot landed safely. Mallory Vorroker, News Radio 105.9 WBBM.
0: Two Chicago police officers continue to recover after being shot near 79th and Chappelle on Friday night. It happened when a driver they stopped ran away, and during a foot chase, that person allegedly fired shots at the officers. Speaking at a 4th of July event yesterday, Mayor Brandon Johnson said the entire city is concerned for those officers.
12: We are grateful and relieved that both of these officers are recovering. It's a reminder of how hard our police department works to keep our city safe, you know, and I spoke with the family. They, of course, are relieved, shocked, but in good spirit.
0: The alleged shooter was shot by police and initially hospitalized in critical condition. The Civilian Office of Police Accountability is investigating the incident. Chicago is moving ahead with a controversial plan to sell unpaid traffic ticket debt.
13: It's part of an effort to help balance next year's budget. The city selected Bank of America Securities to help find private buyers for hundreds of millions of dollars in unpaid traffic ticket debt. The plan stems from a city council-approved budget strategy that's expected to generate about $90 million up front and help close the 2026 budget gap. Mayor Brandon Johnson has repeatedly opposed the idea, arguing it could send private debt collectors after working Chicagoans. Still, he says his administration will carry out the plan. Rachel Pearson, News Radio, 105.9 WBBM.
0: The Office of Government Ethics released documents showing President Trump reported making at least $2.2 billion last year. It showed his profit ventures included cryptocurrency, as well as investments in the Middle East through his family's firm, World Liberty Financial, with envoy Steve Witkoff. Democrats have accused the Trump family of engaging in unethical business dealings. ABC's Jay O'Brien has more.
14: and the White House repeatedly insisting the president only acts in the best interest of the American people and pointing out that President Trump's assets are in a trust, but not a traditional blind trust run by a third party, instead one managed by his children. In a statement, White House spokesperson Anna Kelly saying neither the president nor his family has ever engaged or will ever engage in conflicts of interest.
0: That's ABC's Jay O'Brien reporting. Coming up, a look at low gasoline prices, traffic, and weather. It's 5:35.
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0: 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That's 312-409-4277. It's 5:38. Traffic and weather together on the 8th. Could there possibly be good news about the Bishop Ford? We'll find out from Trent Erickson.
2: Roger, that we've got the at least inbound side open again. Things seem to be moving through the area again with the Bishop Ford inbound. The outbound side, where you still have some struggles, it looks like that's still closed between 130th down to Sibley. So it's been closed for about a day and a half, I would say, a rough estimate, and it's back open again. So that might ease up some of these delays that we're seeing a little further out west, or out east-westbound, though, like on 94 westbound from US 20, not so much over to 421 because that's due to road work. But as you get a little closer, a lot of people funneling onto the Indiana Toll Road, which is causing some backups that go from the Calumet on up to the West Point Toll Plaza. So into that toll plaza is really heavy, and you might want to try something else. Bishop Ford, make that the 8094 is heavy going into the Bishop Ford from about Broadway westbound all the way over to the Ford and then beyond on the northbound side of the tri-state to Halstead. So that sort of long strip there might ease up as the Bishop Ford opens up on the inbound side. It is getting a little slow, believe it or not, in from 103rd now. A lot of people might be rushing to get over there and use that, which might be a good option for you. Now, closer to home, like on the Dan Ryan inbound, you're slow going as you approach Pershing on into the downtown area. Slow locals and express lanes, they're pretty heavy. But the Kennedy's the only other spot that might be a little heavy for you coming in from Lawrence all the way into the Hubbard Street Tunnel. It's a little bit heavy going past the Wintrust Mirror near North Avenue. Your next report is at 5:48 here on News Radio 105.9 WBBM.
24: The WBBM AccuWeather forecast. A thunderstorm in a couple of spots early on. Otherwise, partly cloudy tonight. The low 65. And partly sunny for tomorrow, but a little bit less humid. The high up near 80. Mostly clear tomorrow night down to 64. And then mostly sunny and warmer for Tuesday. The high up to 86. Right now, Lakefront 70, Midway 75. 74, Valparaiso, O'Hare 73. Going down to 65. I'm AccuWeather meteorologist John Furyk.
0: Right now at O'Hare, 73, Midway 75, Waukegan 72, and along the lakefront, 70 degrees. WBBM News Time, 5:40. A big problem with AI data centers is that they run up other people's water and electric bills, but there may be a way to cool these centers without impacting nearby residents.
1: A new way. That's what researchers at the University of Illinois at Urbana-Champaign are trying to find. Their study proposes a technically feasible but currently underutilized way to keep data centers cool, using the naturally stable underground temperatures and groundwater as a giant natural thermal battery. The system, known as aquifer thermal energy storage, could help ease the environmental stress stemming from AI. The concept's simple. Water from an underlying aquifer is pumped through subsurface pipes into a data center. The cool groundwater can be used to absorb heat generated by the data center by a heat exchanger, and the warm water is returned underground and stored for future use. Jan Coleman, 105.9 WBBM.
0: Application materials for a 55,000-square-foot youth sports facility in Evanston will soon go before a key commission.
3: Billionaire and pro sports owner Justin Ishbia's Family Foundation submitted an initial application in March with plans to use the facility for organized practices, training sessions, clinics, camps, and private events. The Evanston Roundtable reports the facility would have batting cages for baseball and softball, below-ground soccer fields, flag football fields, and more. The project is scheduled to appear for a land use hearing on July 22nd. Haley Hansen, News Radio 105.9 WBBM.
0: Flames tore through the roof of a vacant south side building around 3 o'clock this morning. Firefighters responding to the warehouse at 25th Street and Wabash Avenue in the city's Bronzeville neighborhood saw smoke and flames billowing from the building. It took about an hour to extinguish the fire, but crews remained at the scene putting out hot spots for at least another 2 hours. No injuries were reported and the cause of the fire remains under investigation. Time to acknowledge some of the talented people working behind the scenes here at WBBM News Radio. At the editor's desk, Jackson Dambeck, our news writer, Mark Friedman, our assistant producer, Rachel Duckett, and our broadcasting managing editor is Zach Weber. Coming up, top trending stories and the latest in sports. It's 5:42.
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0: Here's a fun one for you Beatles fans out there. Paul McCartney reportedly performed the Beatles classic I Want to Hold Your Hand live at Taylor Swift and Travis Kelce's wedding reception. According to Rolling Stone, that would be the first time McCartney has played that song live since 1964. McCartney was one of the A-listers invited to the couple's wedding at Madison Square Garden on Friday. It's 5:46 and time for WBBM Sports. It has not been an easy weekend for the Chicago Cubs, who battled the weather Saturday night and faced getting swept this afternoon against the Cardinals. St. Louis has limited the Cubs to only one run through the first two games at Wrigley. Javier Assad got the ball to start things off on the north side today, and he gave up no runs in 4 2/3 innings of work. The Cubs used timely hitting to top the Cardinals 6-4. Another bright spot for the Cubs this weekend came off the field with Pete Crow Armstrong's selection to the All-Star game in Philadelphia. The Cubs center fielder talked about the moment he shared in the clubhouse after his nomination yesterday.
6: I wish that part was more like last year and we had a couple more guys to enjoy that with, but yeah, it was nice, short and sweet, and I think like the focus never left, you know, tonight and then an important in-division series with Cincy coming up, and that's all I'll ever need from that kind of moment, you know. I don't need anything more than that. It was great.
0: Looking to earn a split in Cleveland, the White Sox wrapped up their four-game series this afternoon after Chris Murphy got the start earlier today. He gave up three runs and never made it out of the first inning. Then Eric Fetty came in and gave up three runs in the next four innings. But after that, nothing. And that was the difference as the White Sox topped the Indians 7-6 and the White Sox regained sole possession of first place in the AL Central. A few more spots in the quarterfinals are being decided during today's World Cup slate. Brazil took on Norway in New Jersey this afternoon, and it was Norway who came away with the 2-1 victory, and they advanced to the quarterfinals. Later tonight in Mexico City, England and Mexico face off in a much-anticipated match. That's a look at sports at 16:46 past each hour. It's 5:48. 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Here's Trent Erickson.
2: We're going to have a little difficulty leaving Northwest Indiana. That's kind of the big story. The big story actually is the Bishop Ford opening up on the inbound side. So we've got it back open. It's pretty clear up to about 103rd now. Outbound side still remains blocked between 130th and Sibley with flooding to blame for that one. You can use I-57 or Torrance to get around it. Now to Northwest Indiana, making your way on 94 westbound. Heavy going from US 20 in Michigan City over to 421. And then a little delay past US 20 again as you approach the Indiana Toll Road. Also delays on the Indiana Toll Road itself. It's heavy past State Road 49 in Chesterton into the Willow Creek area, and then definitely heavy getting into those West Point Toll Plaza. Very tight getting that way. Eastbound side's got a slight delay getting into that same Toll Plaza, as you might expect. Otherwise, we're getting a little bit better on Bishop on 8094. Slowdowns go from Grant over to the Bishop Ford, but that's an improvement over what we had before. Eastbound side has no delays any longer. And then closer to home, you've got the Kennedy on the inbound side, slow going. Still going from Lawrence over to into the downtown area. Inbound 26 minutes from O'Hare to downtown. 17 will bring you in from the Edens Junction. Express lanes headed outbound for you, and they're slow outbound through downtown and then Lawrence to Sayre. Express lane area is pretty light. A 13-minute trip to get to Montrose, 21 out to O'Hare. 190 extension, just eastbound delays from Bessie Coma to the Tri-State. And then you've got the Eisenhower slow in spots from 9th to Austin, and 32 minutes coming in from I-90. Back out is clear. 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
0: The AccuWeather forecast. This afternoon, humid, not as warm, clouds and intervals of sunshine, a spotty thunderstorm possible, a high of 77. Tonight, partly cloudy skies, a low of 65. Tomorrow, partly sunny and less humid, a high near 80, and in the mid-70s along the lakefront. Right now, at O'Hare, 73 along the lakefront, 70 degrees, it's 550.
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0: The South Suburbs are the location for a scene in a new movie, and you can be one of the stars.
7: The documentary is about two friends driving a retired ambulance down Route 66 all the way from Chicago to Santa Monica. During their 12-day journey, they're collecting stories of blood donors and recipients and also people who have cared for them. The goal is to inspire 2,500 people to donate blood. The first stop is the Versity Blood Center in Romeoville. That's on Wednesday from 10:30 in the morning to 3:30 in the afternoon. Lori Talbot and Marie Forrestal are making the drive and the movie. Their reasons are personal. Marie has been donating blood for 30 years. Members of Lori's family needed blood transfusions during cancer treatments and after childbirth. Cisco Cotto, News Radio 105.9 WBBM.
0: The fog that caused a delay in the Cubs game against the Cardinals yesterday wasn't the only weird thing that happened. During the stoppage of play during the sixth inning, fans began singing John Denver's 1970 song, Take Me Home Country Roads. The song has reemerged during the World Cup soccer tournament that has seen U.S. players joining with fans and singing it at the end of matches. Coming up on Bloomberg Business, youth unemployment caused by AI. It's 5:52.
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11: Is youth employment being impacted by AI?
12: So we don't see that happening at this point.
11: The unemployment rate for people ages 16 to 24 stands at 9.4%. Manpower Group Chair and CEO Jonas Priesing says if kids are having trouble finding work, there are other reasons besides artificial intelligence, at least right now.
12: As we look at the overall labor dynamics along with the economic trends, we think this is more cyclical as opposed to a structural trend of younger people having difficulty entering into the worker force due to the impact of AI.
11: Priesing tells Bloomberg News at the World Economic Forum in Dalian, China, that their latest outlook for 2026 finds that business IT alignment has overtaken cybersecurity as the top CIO priority for the first time.
12: Organizations are going to be very keen to get workers to adopt AI.
11: Priesing adds the future of work depends on the future worker and worker innovation. With business at 23 and 53 from the Bloomberg Newsroom, Amy Morris, News Radio 105.9 WBBM.
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13: Have you ever felt like you were living just a B or B plus life? 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
0: It's 5:58. Traffic and weather together on the 8th. Here's Trent Erickson.
2: All right, Bishop Ford, looks like the inbound side. We've got the traffic moving through now. It's a little heavy getting into 130th Street. But it looks like it's moving through. The outbound side looks like it's still blocked between 130th and Sibley, because this was all due to flooding. So there might be some flooding left over in that area. Got things very heavy as well getting into the West Point Toll Plaza from Klein in the West Point westbound side of the Indiana Toll Road. So look for some extra traffic there. And on the Bishop Ford from Broadway on over to the Bishop Ford is pretty heavy as well. And further east and westbound is slow going on 94 westbound from before US 20 to before 421. You're seeing some delays through that area and on the Indiana Toll Road getting into the Willowbrook area. Get traffic and weather together on News Radio 105.9 WBBM.
0: The AccuWeather forecast. This afternoon, humid but not as warm, with clouds and intervals of sunshine, a spotty thunderstorm possible, a high of 77. Tonight, partly cloudy skies with a low of 65.
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0: coming up is This Week with George Stephanopoulos. In the meantime, here are stories we'll be following on News Radio WBBM. Two shootings on Chicago's west side leave seven people wounded. One person is killed in a car crash on I-88 in Chicago's west suburbs. Plus, the AP reports that President Trump asked FIFA to review U.S. World Cup star Folarin Balogun's red card ban. This story comes up next from ABC News. WBBM Sports, the Cubs beat the Cardinals, the White Sox topped the Guardians, and in the World Cup, Norway shocks Brazil. AccuWeather says, this afternoon, humid but not as warm with a high of 77, and tonight, partly cloudy skies with a low of 65. It's 6 o'clock.
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4: Well, you know why I'm profiting? Because the stock market's going up.
1: President Trump reveals more than $2 billion of income the first year of his second term.
5: I don't do anything having to do with my business. My kids run it.
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1: Much of the money from some industries Trump regulates, a move unparalleled in the American presidency. Plus,
22: we had something that gives back tremendous power to the President of the United States.
1: The Supreme Court expands presidential power.
23: It is part of a pattern of empowering the executive branch at the expense of working people.
1: Our roundtable analyzes the fallout. And as Trump's controversial renovations sweep across the nation's capital, we're joined by the Cabinet Secretary overseeing the effort, Interior Secretary Doug Burgum. All this as Americans celebrate a big birthday. Special coverage from our This Week team for America 250.
28: From ABC News, it's This Week. Here now, George Stephanopoulos.
1: Good morning and welcome to This Week. It has been a weekend of celebration and storms as Americans honor our country's 250th birthday. The fireworks on the National Mall started just under the midnight wire, delayed by lightning strikes and a speech from President Trump that was less a commemoration of American history than a reflection of our polarized American politics. The Declaration of Independence, signed 250 years ago this week,

0: This time, our guide is Blaine Cordemeyer, one of a handful of people who have actually gone over the faces of Mount Rushmore.
1: Does it ever get old for you to be up here?
2: Never.
1: You,
2: never.
1: Stop. We're on top of Mount Rushmore.
2: It's unbelievable, isn't it?
0: He goes over the faces every year to inspect for cracks. And in 2005, Blaine was part of the team that gave the monument its first and only cleaning, a power washing of the faces.
1: You went over Jefferson's head right and you power washed.
3: Yes, I did. Descending over the face is always hard to do, every time.
1: Yeah.
3: But it gets easier over the course of a day.
0: One little known fact about Rushmore, Jefferson's face was originally carved on the other side of Washington, but concerns about the structural integrity of the rock on that side scuttled the plans, and the original Jefferson was blasted away. And just behind those massive heads, another Rushmore secret.
1: Over here at the back of Mount Rushmore, the face is on the other side. But here, in this tunnel, a hidden story about Mount Rushmore.
0: We got special permission, almost never granted, to go inside this unfinished part of Rushmore, a project nearly as ambitious as the mountain carving itself.
3: This is the Hall of Records.
1: This was going to be the place that stored America's most treasured documents. What? The Bill of Rights, the Declaration of Independence, the Constitution, the Gettysburg Address. We're all going to be here on display.
0: As the heads were being carved, workers dug this tunnel into the solid granite behind. It was supposed to hold the nation's founding documents. This drawing, done by Lincoln Borglum, the son of Rushmore's sculptor, Gutzon Borglum, shows what a finished Hall of Records was supposed to look like. But in 1939, Congress pulled the plug on the project, saying the only work to be done was to be on the faces of Mount Rushmore.
3: They only worked on this tunnel, this Hall of Records, for 1 year, 1938 to 1939.
0: We ventured deep into the tunnel, where inside the very back wall, we found some of the original drill bits used to carve Mount Rushmore.
1: This is pretty cool. We have here, we have a drill bit, two drill bits, that were actually used in the making of Mount Rushmore and the Hall of Records. So these are, you know, at least 85 years old. That's when all the work stopped here.
0: More than a half century after Rushmore opened to the public, an addition was made to the unfinished hall, a secret time capsule for the ages. Underneath that engraved stone, there's a titanium vault, and inside that, a teak wood box holding copies of America's founding documents etched in porcelain.
1: Right behind the faces is a time capsule. A time capsule that tells the story of America's first 150 years.
0: On that stone marker, the words of the sculptor about that monument, quote, carved high as close to heaven as we can. Breathe a prayer, he wrote, that these records will endure until the wind and rain alone shall wear them away.
1: George, it was an extraordinary experience to basically follow in the footsteps of me as an 11-year-old going up to the top of that mountain. Back then, I was able to do it because of work my parents were doing, going out, finding, and interviewing the people that worked to create Mount Rushmore. This journey, very much like that last one. The one big difference I noticed, though, is there is a heck of a lot more security around that mountain. They really don't want anybody on the top unless you have permission. And thank you to the National Park Service. We did. George? George.
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4: Eighty-four years ago, the surprise attack on Pearl Harbor pulled the nation into World War II. Martha Raddatz visited the Pearl Harbor Aviation Museum and the memorial that marks the solemn spot.
8: From the bow of the USS Missouri, you can see the stark white memorial atop the USS Arizona, sunk by the Japanese on December 7, 1941, marking the beginning of America's involvement in World War II.
9: The die is cast.
2: America is at war.
8: And here on the deck of the Missouri is where the war officially ended.
9: That happened on September 2nd, 1945 in Tokyo Bay that ended World War II, which was the bloodiest conflict in human history.
8: Frank Clay is the curator of the memorial.
10: So this is where it actually happened.
9: Yes, so this is the surrender plaque. This marks the exact location where the surrender documents were signed.
8: The ceremony was solemn. General Douglas MacArthur signing for the U.S., the grandfather of the late Senator John McCain, in the line of officers nearby, along with hundreds of sailors witnessing the moment.
9: For a lot of the sailors on board the ship, it was very emotional for them to know that they were able to go home.
8: The Missouri had been in the thick of battle during the war, from Iwo Jima to Okinawa, a kamikaze pilot even striking the ship.
9: This picture shows that Japanese plane literally as it was striking the side of the Missouri. The really remarkable thing is when the plane hit the ship, the bomb it was carrying didn't explode, so the damage to the ship was relatively minor. The pilot's body was discovered on board. And the crew and Captain Callahan, the ship's commanding officer, gave that Japanese pilot a proper burial at sea the next day.
8: For Frank Clay, walking these decks is a powerful reminder of America's might and grace.
9: The end of the war was also the beginning of a new world. For Japan, the imperial dictatorship ended here, and occupational forces implemented a democracy. We also got their infrastructure and their industries back up online. You know, we weren't going to leave them broken and destitute. And as a result, Japan and the United States are one of the most strongest allies in the world right now.
8: Across the harbor, the Ford Island Operations Building and Control Tower bore witness to the Pearl Harbor attack as well, now part of the Pearl Harbor Aviation Museum. Chairman of the board of the museum, retired U.S. Air Force General Ray Johns, flying me in a World War II aircraft.
11: Okay, you ready?
12: Ready.
11: Okay.
8: On the same deadly route some 350 Japanese aircraft took.
12: If you were looking up in the air that day, what would you see?
13: Chaos. You would see torpedo bombers coming in, the Kates. You'd see dive bombers coming in. You'd see fighters, Zeros, doing strafing runs. You'd see all that ongoing, and you're in pure panic. You didn't know it was coming.
14: The Arizona's right over here. You can.
8: John Hiltz, a retired Navy fighter pilot, is now the CEO of the museum.
14: Nowhere else in America can you stand on an American battlefield that was in World War II. These are hallowed grounds. Those are really poignant reminders of the sacrifices that were made that day. But the attack on Pearl Harbor was an air raid, and it was a novel air raid. It was logistically unprecedented in scope and scale, and to be able to tell that story about how that day transformed our nation, our world, but also how America responded to it. Those stories need to be told because they really do echo in eternity.
12: Those stories do indeed echo, especially here in Hawaii, but at the heart of all of those stories from here, said John Hiltz, is service and sacrifice and the resilience of America. George?
4: No question about that. Thank you, Martha. We'll be right back.
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17: 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In fact, if you're a 50-year-old guy with a few health glitches, Lou could probably find you $1 million of term life coverage for about $200 a month. So, yeah, you need life insurance. But unless you're young and healthy, you gotta call Big Lou, because he's like you. 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
4: 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And I'll see you next on GMA.
2: I'm Anna Garcia, host of True Crime News, the podcast. 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
6: 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A Chicago nonprofit wants to help you curl up with a good book.
7: Open Books says you can help them serve as an oasis for Chicago's book deserts. Those are the parts of the city where homes have few books and there are even fewer nearby places to buy them. 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Director of Education Paula Santos says Open Books wants to instill a love of learning, especially among younger readers. Santos says reading is a family activity.
8: Creating book-rich environments is important, and it is important for the parent or the caregiver to be there reading with their children, and not only reading with them, but also making connections to everyday life.
7: We talk about the mission of Open Books this week on At Issue. You can hear the conversation later today at 9:30. 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
6: The fog that caused a delay in the Cubs game against the Cardinals yesterday wasn't the only strange thing that happened. During the stoppage of play during the sixth inning, fans began singing John Denver's 1970 song, Take Me Home Country Roads. The song has reemerged during the World Cup soccer tournament that has seen U.S. players joining with fans and singing that song at the end of their matches. It's 6:58. Traffic and weather together on the 8th. Trent Erickson, thanks for all the reporting.
9: Thanks, Roger. We've got things on the Kennedy. Problems, that is, slowdowns from Lawrence to Kimball. That was a crash in a lane. And then you're slow from the Hubbard Street Tunnel into the Jane Byrne Interchange from there. It's about 31 in from O'Hare now, 19 from the Edens Junction. Back out is slow through downtown and then Foster to Sayre. It's 13 to Montrose and 23 out to O'Hare. On the Bishop Ford inbound, we've got the inbound side back open again around 130th and Sibley. Between those two points, you're still on the outbound side, have them blocked because of flooding happening, and they won't let you through that way, so it's heavy from 115th on down to 130th where you're forced off. You can use I-57 or Torrance. The inbound side is a bit heavy from Dalton up to 130th Street, and then as you approach the Dan Ryan again. Your next traffic report at 7:08 on News Radio 105.9 WBBM.
6: Coming up in just a few minutes, the WBBM headlines. AccuWeather says tonight, partly cloudy skies, a low of 65, and tomorrow, partly sunny and less humid, a high near 80, in the mid-70s along the lake.
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11: I'm Mallory Vorbroker. Three teenagers are among those shot in two Garfield Park shootings.
6: Federal authorities say they are keeping a close watch on Chicago's gun violence challenges. Plus, Ukraine's president says intelligence indicates Russia is preparing a new massive strike. This story next from ABC News. WBBM Sports, the Cubs and White Sox both win. In pro women's soccer, the Red Stars also win. And AccuWeather says for tonight, partly cloudy skies, a low of 65 right now at O'Hare, 70 degrees. WBBM News Time, 7 o'clock.
7: From ABC News, I'm Wayne Cabot. A day before the U.S. World Cup match, FIFA is lifting its suspension of America's top player. Follerin Balogun can play after all.
12: Totally unintentional, which I'm sure a lot of people know.
13: FIFA citing Article 27 of its disciplinary code, putting Balogun's one-match suspension on hold for a probation period of 1 year, essentially changing the punishment to a warning. FIFA has not shared any details about how it came to its decision. But sources tell ABC News President Trump called FIFA's president Gianni Infantino last week, urging him to review the matter. Soon after it was made public, Trump wrote, "Thank you" to FIFA on social media.
7: ABC's Christian Cordero. Reaction from the Belgian team. Astonished is the word they used. Mayor Zoran Mamdani is telling New Yorkers to expect possible heavy flooding throughout the city tomorrow when another round of heavy storms moves in around dawn. Flash flooding is happening now across Pennsylvania into Binghamton, New York. Hundreds of thousands still have no power. The heat that the storms broke killed a lot of people, 25 just in New Jersey since Thursday, says Governor Mikey Sherrill. Most had no air conditioning. Many were old, but many were young, some in their 30s. Ukraine President Zelensky says intelligence indicates Russia is preparing a new massive strike, telling his people to be alert. ABC's Marcus Moore at the Foreign Desk says Ukraine has been more than holding its own.
14: The warring sides continue with expansive strikes. Ukraine has managed to successfully hit targets deep inside Russian territory and has employed drones on the front line. And while Russia is feeling the pressure on the battlefield with significant losses and a fuel shortage, Moscow is maintaining its heavy assault on Ukraine. And it comes just as the NATO summit is set to begin in Ankara, where President Trump is expected to meet with President Zelensky. Marcus Moore, ABC News, London.
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